0: This summer, more than half our population became second-class citizens. Every one of our neighbors with a uterus became the property of the state.
1: Did you ever see signs that he was falling into cognitive decline?
2: No.
1: No.
2: No.
1: Truly.
2: No.
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0: All right, Leonard Skinner, Simple Man. That can only mean one thing on this radio program, and that is all things self-proclaimed Simple Man. That means all things Bill O'Reilly. All things Bill O'Reilly at BillO'Reilly.com. Mr. O'Reilly, sir, I understand you are traveling abroad. You have an annual boys trip, all your closest buddies, and I was not invited again this year. I have never been invited. I thought we were friends. Apparently we're not.
1: That's not true. You just work too much.
0: I do work a lot, but I like working a lot. I mean, I get a lot of satisfaction out of work, and I don't know, it's in my DNA. I can't help it.
1: I know. So we're in Ireland, and then I went over to England to do a documentary for News Nation, special, not a documentary, on the migrant thing, which is unbelievable over there.
0: Nearly 100 Sharia courts in Great Britain. I never thought we'd see that in our lifetime. No-go zones in Europe.
1: Yeah, and the whole neighborhoods are now Muslim neighborhoods. And the police, I spent some time in those neighborhoods. They're not around. So you get in trouble there. Nobody's coming to help you. And then the Jewish people in London, that's where we were based, they're heavily outnumbered, 6 or 7 to 1. The stats are unbelievable. 1980, and you might remember that I took a third year abroad in London way back. And in 1980, the foreign-born population of England, 4%. Now it's 21%, but it's really more than that. So I'm in Cork, and I fly over to London, get on an Aer Lingus plane. I get off the plane at Heathrow. I walk through the terminal to the car. No one checks anything. There was no customs, no passport control, nothing. For 250 people, they walk right through. And so when they say, well, we got 21% here foreign born, I think that it's about 30, 35%. And that's the big problem. Now, could it happen in America? That's a theme of the special that I'm doing. If Kamala were elected, it would be happening right now at this very moment, because she was not going to stop any

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1: Now, the Sharia situation is there are 660 Sharia courts in the UK. They operate on mostly civil matters. However, those civil matters include beating the hell out of your sister or your girlfriend or whatever, which is allowed in some Muslim cultures. And the British authorities then take the verdicts of the Sharia court and allow them to stand. So there is no British authority in the civil courts in many of these areas that have the Sharia. It's incredible.
2: I just think it's at the point of no return. I don't think the continent of Europe, based on the reasons I just stated, can recover. I don't see any politician. I don't see anybody standing up and resolving the issue. Do you remember the Prime Minister of Australia, Howard, many years ago, said if you're going to come to Australia, you must assimilate and become Australian or go home. And it was considered very controversial at the time. But if you come to any country in Europe and you don't want to assimilate, but you want to impose your values on the people of Great Britain in this case, or the people in France, no go zones in France. I find a foundational conflict between Western culture, civilization, and Sharia law implemented. Now you say 60. I hear they're closer to official numbers. I've read are at 80 plus. And growing closer to 100. And I do believe, in spite of the press, I suspect that those Sharia courts are way more powerful, way more influential than they're letting on.
1: Well, they don't want to deal with the issue anyway, they being the House of Parliament. But it can come back here again to the United States, because a lot of people say, well, I'm not going to Europe. I'm not going to live there. I don't care what happens there. If you do an analysis, and it's just starting to come out now, of who voted for Mandani in New York City, now you're voting for a communist there, an anti-Israel. I'm not going to say he's anti-Semitic. I don't know the man, but it's certainly anti-Israel. The less time that you spent in the United States, the more votes he got from that group. So people with green cards, people who came in the right way, still voted for the most radical guy you could vote for. And that's happening in California, too. The votes yesterday. The people who come here from abroad many times have no blanket idea what this country's all about. And they don't care.
2: Well, let me get to the topic that I wanted to talk about, which actually dovetails perfectly into this. And I want to ask you this. Now, historical trends are what they are, and that is the party in power tends to lose seats in the House and in the Senate in midterm election years. I'm not so sure that paradigm is applicable to the current times we're living in. What do I mean by that? If you look at the Democratic Party, they're now supporting a guy with a Nazi tattoo, lecturing women about rape, berating brave soldiers. I'm glad he's dead. Graham Platner in Maine. Then you've got this idiot six-gender Tallarico, welcome Matt at the southern border, and of course God is non-binary, and I can keep going on about him. Then you've got Mamdani. Then you've got AOC. Then you've got the entire squad. And then you have, apparently, Graham Platner meets with Senate leadership and Democratic senators, and they're putting their seal of approval on the guy with the Nazi tattoo. This has never been as radicalized a party as it is now, and nobody dares, with the exception of John Fetterman, to call them out on this madness. Now, Bill O'Reilly, I don't think this is going to be a normal midterm election for that reason. They are insane, and they've embraced the most radical views we've ever seen in any party in the history of this great country. Am I wrong?
1: It depends, because you have to include in

0: that analysis, people who don't know anything, the really low information voter who does a party thing or is swayed by what Aunt Millie says or their girlfriend or boyfriend say.
1: But those crazies usually on either side, they don't determine the election outcome, do they?
0: But it's a growing crew. And so you got to be careful. Now, in Maine, is 1.3 million people in Maine. Okay, that's nothing. And it's a traditional, or used to be, state. Susan Collins, the current senator, has been in there for what, nine terms?
1: And she, I don't think that long, but she's served the people of Maine well. Got to give her credit. Very independent minded. Yep.
0: But I would say she's conservative in her values. I know her a little bit. But now you have an influx of people into Maine to do the service job, largely fishing and tourism, that are in the crew we just talked about with Mandani. They don't know anything. So when somebody like the progressive candidate comes and says, oh, I'm going to give you everything, you're going to get everything. That's what the theme for the Democratic Party is going to be in November. We are going to give you everything. It worked in New York City. That's what they're going to roll out. So I can't predict it. Newt Gingrich believes that the whole thing is in turmoil and you can't make a prediction. I think that's true now. But President Trump has got to deal with Iran. He's got to deal with it fairly quickly. Can't have that keep hanging over the country's head. It's doing the right thing, in my opinion. It's not Trump's war. It's everybody's war. But you've got to do some kind of resolution there to get momentum back on the side of the anti-progressives.
1: That will come as a natural course of my view. But let me put emphasis on this point. If the Democratic Party is now the party of Graham Platner and James Tallarico and Mamdani and AOC and the Squad and Grandpa Bernie and Pocahontas, Bill O'Reilly, I don't believe that voters in the middle, the people that usually determine elections, that those people are going to be swayed into this extremism. I think the fact that Democrats, if it was a Republican and a Republican had for 20 years of his life or close to it, a Nazi tattoo and for political expediency took off the Nazi tattoo to run a campaign, that would not fly with any Democrat. They are giving all of these lunatics a pass. And Bill O'Reilly, if you know what the other four genders are that Tallarico's talking about, we're going to give you dinner for two at the restaurant of your choice. How do you like that deal? What are the other four genders when he says there's six? And all these years we've been saying our Father in heaven. And meanwhile, it's apparently, you know, if you have a neighbor that's a female, she's a neighbor with a uterus. Apparently there are six genders. And I don't know if that means our six genders that are in heaven. I got it wrong my whole life, Bill.
0: Well, I'm going to be very hungry because I don't know what he's talking about. But I don't think he's a winner there. I don't think Texas is going to elect him. Even though they had a kind of nasty primary, I think Texas is a state that understands, like Florida does, where you live, the economics of it all, and that it's much better for us to have an open marketplace and less regulations and less taxes. That's what's going to kill Tallarico, because he's a big, as all progressives are, big tax.
1: Well, he's running a vegan campaign, wants a welcome mat on the southern border, I'm sure. And every Texan agrees with that. He's against energy dominance, so I'm sure that helps the people in the energy sector there.
0: Yeah, and it's not like California. The machine, the Democratic machine in Texas is not nearly as well-funded and organized as the Democratic machine is in California. That's the problem. You might have two Republicans, one running for mayor of L.A. and one running for governor. However, the Democratic machine is going to unbelievably move in there with the unions and all the money. It's going to be very, very hard for those Republicans to win.
1: Well, one thing, it's a little known secret. Republicans right now at this point in the election cycle have more money than Democrats, a lot more money. Now, we also have the Supreme Court decision on racial gerrymandering and the decision in the Commonwealth of Virginia in their Supreme Court about Abigail Spamberger's, you know, power grab. But anyway, did you miss me last? Am I ever going to get an invite to the big boys week that you have? Or is I'm just I'm on the no fly list?
0: I'll invite you next week. You know, I was frightened to invite you because me and you entering Great Britain at the same time, we might have had a problem there, Andy. You know?
1: Well, I'll real quick. Well, we're running out of time. I did a man on the street in London once. I tried to. Within 30 seconds, a mob surrounded me. I was recognized immediately, and it was a disaster, Bill. I mean, it nearly became a riot. True story. All right. All things simple, man. Bill O'Reilly. All things O'Reilly at BillO'Reilly.com. We appreciate you being with us, Bill. Welcome back. Glad you had a good time. All right. Quick break. Right back.
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1: 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They have been helping American heroes ever since. Heroes like FDNY firefighter Robert E. Welsh III. Now, Robert served as a police officer before his appointment to the fire department in 2001, just weeks after the 9/11 attacks. 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But Robert lost his courageous battle with 9/11-related cancer, leaving behind his beloved family. Now, Tunnel to Towers honored Robert by paying the Welsh's family mortgage. 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Just please go to their website. It's the letter T, the number 2, the letter T.org. The letter T, the number 2, the letter T.org. 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

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All of a sudden, you're taking all of those pictures, all those videos. You want to save every moment with the kids, the day that they're born, their first steps, their first words, their first day at school, their first Holy Communion, you know, all the way up to and including maybe the day they get married and your first grandchild's born. You spend all that time, effort, energy, and you take the pictures, you take the videos. Where are they now? They're probably in your home, in an attic, in a basement, in a closet, or out in the garage, and they're deteriorating. And you could be sharing these memories very easily with a DVD, up on the cloud, anytime you want with family members, and save them in perpetuity so your great-great-great-great-great-great-great-grandchildren will know what your entire family looked like and sounded like. 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

0: This is Nnamdi Asamoah. I play football for the Philadelphia Eagles, but what I do off the field with United Way might be more important. I'm a volunteer tutor and mentor. Why? Because over a million kids a year drop out of school, and that's not okay. It takes 12 years to create a graduate, but it takes about the same time to create a dropout. And the difference between a child becoming one or the other could be me, or it could be you.
1: Fox News, I'm Tom Graham. President Trump signaling progress on a peace deal with Iran despite the two sides exchanging fresh strikes and endangering a fragile ceasefire.
2: In theory, they're pretty close to signing a paper.
1: And on Capitol Hill, the House voted to approve, meantime, a war powers resolution to halt U.S. military action against Iran. Measure would likely face a veto if it does make it to President Trump's desk. Homeland Security Secretary Mark Wayne Mullen before a House panel today. Democrats have been demanding an ICE facility in Newark, New Jersey be shut down.
3: Rather than addressing these problems and forcing the contractor that runs the facility to do its job, DHS responded by attacking protesters and defending inhumane conditions.
1: Congressman Benny Thompson, Mississippi, Secretary Mullen blaming Democrats for inciting violent protest in New Jersey. 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
4: Afternoon sunshine will give way to another cool night with lows in the mid to upper 50s. The warming trend will kick in on Thursday. From the WVLT First Alert Weather Center, I'm meteorologist Spencer Denton.

0: Thursday on the Phil Show, we're live at BKW Wings. We'll be talking about the big Kahuna Wing Fest and the wings that changed it all. Plus, another keyword to get you to bourbon and beyond. We'll start at 6, the Phil Show. 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
1: All right, 25 now till the top of the hour. We'll get to your calls coming up, 800-941-SEAN, our number if you want to be a part of the program. All right, things been heating up in the Middle East, especially with Israel and Lebanon and Hezbollah and what's going on there. And you know what the likes of Hezbollah and Hamas and the Houthis and the Iranians do? They target densely populated areas in Israel. That has created a humanitarian crisis. Thankfully, we have people on the ground that care, people that are providing all of this humanitarian assistance, of course, with your help. And that is our partnership with the International Fellowship of Christians and Jews. They are providing food and water and shelter and clothing and medications. They have mobile medical clinics for the elderly that cannot leave their own homes. It's so sad and so tragic. They are fighting for their very survival. Whatever you can do, whatever you can donate, even if you can just, if you don't have money, give them a prayer. They have a website. They're looking for people to pray as they enter this now new phase of this conflict, and we don't know where it's going to go at this point. Anyway, go to their website. It's prayifcj.org. That's prayifcj.org today. For any politician, anybody in Washington that is ever going before a Senate committee or a House committee, you need to take a tutorial from Marco Rubio, the Secretary of State, Director of the NSA, because there's nobody better at beating these people down and schooling them. Let me play a few cuts here of Senator Marco Rubio, now Secretary of State Marco Rubio, responding, for example, to Jackie Rosen's allegation. He was partying in Miami with Trump during the Iran war. No, he's talking to Steve Witkoff, Jared Kushner, and the president because he was with the president. Here's what he said.
2: Was shocked to see that you were at a party with President Trump in Miami instead of accompanying Vice President Vance to Pakistan for negotiations.
3: What party was I at? I was at a party?
2: It's publicly reported and there's photos there.
3: But what party? No, but you're going to say that. I'm going to answer it. I'm going to answer that question because that's an absurd statement. I was not at a party.
2: I finish my paragraph, he can answer.
3: People are going to slander me. I'm going to answer it. I was not at a party. Where I was is next to the president. On that evening, I spoke to Mr. Kushner and our negotiating team and Mr. Witkoff on at least six occasions, including twice on a secure line from the phone they had access to over there. So you don't know what you're talking about. You're
4: just Senator Rosen, stuff up. He has the floor.
3: I know your staff wrote up this cute statement for your TikTok video, but it's not true.
1: I mean, it's just a beatdown. So what party? What are you talking about? What party? Then here's Marco responding, you know, to this idiocy, Cory Booker, saying we're begging for a deal with Iran. No, nobody's begging for a deal with Iran. No, it's called a negotiation, you idiot. But here's what he said.
5: We're begging to get back into a deal that you all trashed in the first place.
3: There's no one begging.
5: This is
6: Senator Booker, your time's up.
3: I do want to address some of these points because they go to the heart of the matter. No one's begging for anything here. The Iranians might be begging because their economy's losing hundreds of millions of dollars a day.
1: And then Marco reminding everybody, U.S. foreign policy will and must represent America's best interest. Now, this goes to the heart and soul of, you know, there's so much false reporting out there, so many conspiracy theorists, so many people looking for attention. There's the rise of anti-Semitism everywhere. And this false narrative that Donald Trump did this because Israel and Bibi Netanyahu and talk show hosts on Fox, they made him do it. I'm like, no, nobody makes Donald Trump do anything. But anyway, here is Marco, you know, saying it's got to be in America's interest. It's not only in America's interest. It is in the world's interest, but that's secondary.
3: We believe that America should lead the world, and I believe that we are, and we'll have a very good story to tell about that. American leadership, however, should always be on behalf of the American interests. I say this because I think over a period of time in our foreign policy, we lost focus on that. The reality of it is that our foreign policy, first and foremost, must always be what is in the national interest of the United States of America.
1: You know, it's pretty remarkable how dumb some of these people are. All right, let's get to our busy phones. 800-941-SEAN, if you want to be a part of the program. Grant in my free state of Florida. Grant, apparently your heart is trouble. What's up?
7: Hey, how you doing, Sean? Good to talk to you. Hey, I've been in Florida my whole life, and I'm a little bit I'm an independent, but I'm conservative. I'm a little concerned about the exodus from the blue states coming to the red states because I'm afraid that they're not going to change their views, and that they're going to try and continue to believe in their misinformed ways and vote that way when they get here. What do you think about that?
1: I wish we could make it a requirement that if you're going to leave New York and New Jersey and Illinois and California, and you're going to make your way to our free state of Florida, or go to Texas or Tennessee or the Carolinas, don't bring your dumb liberal politics that you're leaving with you. Now, we can't mandate such a thing. However, I would venture a pretty educated guess that if you're leaving these places because, in part, because of the failure of government and the intrusion of government into your life, I'd say the odds are probably pretty high that you don't like the status quo and you're leaving for a reason. And that would give me some comfort that the majority of people that are coming because they're tired of the way things have gone where they live currently. So, but, you know, there's nothing you can do. We're a free country. Now, if New York and California, if they decide at some point they want to be their own country, I'm fine with that, too. I'd rather be the United States of America, but I know some on the left have floated these ideas. But at the end of the day, we've got to be smarter than them and offer people more than them. And what we're offering is something that for some people is more difficult to absorb and comprehend. And it's the concept of liberty and freedom, and not cradle to grave, womb to the tomb. You know, government provided everything, and, you know, take from one group of people and frankly, partly enslave another group of people so that you get all this power and you get elected in perpetuity. We have to make these arguments, and we have to make them successfully. And hopefully Americans will choose freedom when given the right choice. And that's on the ballot in November. I hope people are paying attention. You get the last word.
7: Well, I was just going to say that, you know, I'm down here in Dade County, and we have a large influx of immigrants. And I noticed that, you know, a lot of them before it got really bad with all the illegals, they would come and they didn't change. They still want free stuff, you know. And it's like I talk to them. I go, why do you feel that way? I said, you left the country that was that way, and now you want to bring it here, and how'd that work out, you know? And they don't want to change, and I'm concerned that it's going to be the same way from, you know, these other states.
1: Freedom is but one generation away from extinction, Ronald Reagan told us. And you know what? This is the fight in our time, and it's a battle of ideas right now. And yeah, I don't see any middle ground to defunding and dismantling the police and no bail laws and open borders and sanctuary cities and states versus our values. I just don't. So you have to win politically. Anyway, I appreciate the good call, my friend. Thank you. God bless you. Let's go to Rhode Island. I lived there 5 wonderful years. Beautiful state, the ocean state. Merrick is with us. Merrick, how are you?
8: All right. How are you doing, Sean?
1: What's going on?
8: Yeah, I have a question. Like, how does this work, you know, with people leaving the blue states, the people who can do, but then, you know, ceding the blue states and like California, New York, New England states. When do we ever get them back? Like, and how?
1: Like, maybe never.
8: Right. So that's what I'm.
1: Listen, I will tell you, I'm very proud of Steve Hilton and what he was able to pull off last night. I like Spencer Pratt. I don't know him, never talked to him. We've invited him on the show, and he never got back to us. So I assume he doesn't want to associate with me. And I'm fine with that, too. I'm glad he won. I think he's the better choice for the people in L.A., but not that the people in the Southland are going to listen to Sean Hannity. But I'll say this. You know, at some point, you have to see the handwriting is on the wall. I am going to support with all my heart Steve Hilton in this general election. I am. I'm glad he has a shot. I'm glad the people of California have a shot. I really like Bruce Blakeman. He's a Nassau County executive who's done a great job, would be a great governor in New York, could really transform the state. But I would say in both cases, it's a long shot. I'm going to do everything I can do to help them. This may be the last chance for both states to turn turn around before, you know, it's over. Meaning that, there's no way you can recover from the damage that they're doing. So, you know, look, if you want to fight it out in Rhode Island, Rhode Island's been a blue state for as long as I can remember. There's not one single elected Republican in New England but for Susan Collins. That's it in terms of, you know, Congress and Senate. I mean, it ought to tell you, you are outnumbered. You live around a bunch of left-wing radical Democrats. Maybe if things get so bad, they might reexamine where they are. I don't know. But in the meantime, I'm not waiting for them to fix everything that's wrong. I left New York 3 years ago, and it was the best decision I made. That's all I can say. I like Rhode Island. Where do you live in Rhode Island?
8: Westerly.
1: Okay. You have ever been to Newport and the Black Pearl?
8: No. Not yet.
1: You need to go there. Best clam chowder ever. It's a beautiful state, but left-wing politicians have destroyed it. That's how I put it. Anyway, I appreciate it. Mary, thank you. Texas, God bless Texas. Rachel next on the Sean Hannity Show.
9: Hi, Sean.
1: What's going on?
9: Well, what's going on? I called in response to your comment yesterday about you thought it was strange for Linda to get up and dance by herself on the dance floor. But in the South, we do women dance by themselves on the dance floor all the time. It's not unusual here. So my message is for Linda, if the music moves you, get up and dance.
10: Well, thank you. I appreciate that very much. I share that same sentiment. Well, and
1: let me ask you a question. So just to get some clarity on this, Rachel in Texas. So you go to a club or people are dancing and they're dancing with other people and you feel perfectly comfortable just walking out on the dance floor and throwing yourself in the middle alone and you dance by yourself. You're okay with that?
9: Oh, yes, absolutely. And so are a lot of other women here in the South.
1: What do I know?
10: See that,
1: I mean,
10: Sean?
1: I
10: must be a Southerner at heart. Marnie, you know, God forgive me for my terrible accent, but I think I would blend.
9: Oh, well, my accent's just the
1: opposite. I think I'd fit right in.
10: See, Rachel has her accent. I have my accent. She and I would dance alone, but next to each other on the dance floor.
9: Right.
1: So, and you'd have a new friend. It would be a beautiful thing.
10: I already have a friend. Rachel and I were going to be pen pals after this call.
9: That's right. That's right.
10: See that, Sean? Aren't you jealous?
1: No, I think you're both weird. No, I think the idea that you would get on a dance floor by yourself and just start grooving away.
10: Not that I would. I did, and I do. I do it all the time.
1: You did, and I walked over to you, and I said, what are you doing?
10: Yeah, you came over. You're like, please stop. You're embarrassing us. I'm like, embarrassing who? All of us.
1: I said, this is embarrassing.
9: No.
1: And you just kept at it. She didn't stop, Rachel.
10: That's right.
1: She stuck to her guns.
9: Not good for Linda. Not here. It is not unusual or embarrassing here. It's a way of life.
1: That's well, right. God
10: Thank
1: bless
10: you,
1: Texas.
10: Rachel.
1: I can't. If Texas is doing it, I'm okay with it. All right, quick break. Right back. More of your phone calls coming up. Then the FBI Director Kash Patel will join us. 800-941-SEAN if you want to be a part of the program as we continue.
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0: Busy phones. John in San Diego, Kogo Radio. What's up, John? How are you? Glad you called, sir.
1: How are you doing, Sean? Okay, I am sick and tired of watching these ICE protest riots all over America. Holman needs to quit screwing around. It's illegal. It is not. There's no right to protest. There's right to petition the government for redress of grievances, and protesting is not that. The law is 8 U.S. Code 1324, harboring certain aliens, and it includes encouraging the aliens to come into the country or to stay in the country, and protecting them from law enforcement. Put them in prison, find them. They're very heavy fines, and it's per count is per illegal alien that you've protected. So if ICE nails 50 illegal aliens in an action, everybody who protests is guilty of 50 different counts of harboring aliens. It needs to stop, and you only need to arrest a bunch of them once, and they'll never do it again.
0: John, I can only tell you, and I know Tom Holman, and I've interviewed him a bunch, and we've discussed all of this in great specificity and detail. And I am telling you the task that he has before him and what he's been dealing with and the job they've been doing is nothing short of miraculous. They have been finding, identifying the worst of the worst that were allowed into this country from over 200 other countries, many with terror ties, and they are finding known terrorists and murderers and sex offenders and rapists and child molesters and cartel members and gang members. They're finding them. They're arresting them. They're making the country safer every single day. Your point on the law couldn't be any more correct. But you got to give these guys some credit. They're doing a great job, especially in light of the circumstances they often work under. You know, being doxxed and spit at and harassed and hit. I mean, it's terrible. Hey, let me tell you something. You have a business. You want to open the door of your business? Okay, good luck with that. 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
10: The ceasefire is holding. I'm Lisa Lacerra, Fox News. So says President Trump, despite Iran's strikes on its Gulf state neighbors.
11: President Trump is downplaying Iranian airstrikes on Kuwait, a barrage that killed at least one civilian and wounded others.
12: There's a reason for everything, and we hit them pretty hard the night before, and actually last night.
11: The president says he considers the ceasefire with Iran to still be in place.
12: It's a different part of the world. You know, I'd say in that part of the world, ceasefire is when you're shooting in a more moderate manner.
11: President Trump says he also believes Iran is moving closer to signing a deal to abandon its nuclear program, an agreement he says that could come together by this weekend.
10: Fox's Jared Halpern at the White House. This is the House passes a measure that would end the action in Iran. It next heads to the Senate. Meanwhile, Israel and Lebanon have agreed to renew their ceasefire and create a number of security zones inside Lebanon where Hezbollah would be banned. The countries with the announcement after a fourth round of U.S. mediated talks at the State Department. A man shot and killed by the FBI this morning after a nearly 16-hour hostage standoff in Southern California.
13: Special agent in charge of the FBI Sacramento field office, Sid Patel, identifying Anthony Scott Searles Harris as the 41-year-old fatally shot after taking 10 people hostage inside a Bakersfield office building.
14: He was no stranger to law enforcement and has a criminal history of using weapons to commit violent offenses.
13: Calling the suspect a registered sex offender who was dishonorably discharged from the U.S. Army in 2007. The standoff began when officers responded to a call about a bomb threat inside the building that houses bank and school district employees.
15: We're incredibly relieved to report that all of the hostages that were involved have been safely recovered and reunited with their families.
13: Bakersfield Assistant Chief of Police, Jeremy Blake Moore.
10: Fox's Christian Goodwin. 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
10: The sole survivor of a family massacre in Iowa speaks out about his father, who authorities say committed the crime.
28: Jonathan McFarland, during a vigil on Tuesday, said he's in denial, and despite what his father did, he will love and miss him. On Monday, Ryan McFarland Sr. killed his wife Lisa, daughter Kylie, and two sons, Mark and Ryan Jr. Also killed in two other locations were two stepsons, Austin Harris and Dakota Whitlock. McFarland Sr. killed himself after police tracked him down along a riverfront trail. Jonathan McFarland said he doesn't know why he was spared and still can't believe it really happened. Police believe a domestic dispute led to the murder-suicide. Grinnell Scott, Fox News.
10: Portugal and Austria have defeated Germany for seats on the UN Security Council. Five countries are elected by secret ballot every year. An iconic retailer making a comeback as another is topping a prestigious list.
0: Macy's is reporting signs of its turnaround strategy working. Sales rose in the recent quarter. Earnings topped expectations. CEO Tony Spring says customers are responding at Macy's and its Bloomingdale's chain, which he says is leading in modern luxury. And Amazon, the e-commerce and cloud computing giant, is now number one on Fortune 500's list of America's largest companies measured by revenue. It took over the spot from Walmart, which held the title for 13 years. Walmart is now second, followed by United Health Group, then Apple and Alphabet. Janine Coselda, Fox News.
10: Ford is recalling almost 420,000 vehicles because of a seatbelt issue that may result in an injury in a crash. The automaker also says it's recalling more than 4,600 Bronco, Sport, and Maverick vehicles and issuing a do not drive warning due to a suspension related issue. I'm Lisa Lacerra. This is Fox News.
1: Of reason.
2: Will I ever trust even the fourth tier, fifth tier leadership of Iran? And we may have to take out one more layer of leadership, believe it or not, for those loyalists and those hardliners that may be fighting all basic, simple common sense.
1: Sean Hannity.
2: Because they've been indoctrinated into stupid and a death cult. And the president has all those military options, obviously, right on the table. He's hit them twice this week.
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5: We're heading for another clear and cool night here in Knoxville and across East Tennessee with lows dropping into the mid to upper 50s. On Thursday, plenty of sunshine, a little warmer, highs topping out in the mid 80s. Same story on Friday, muggy as we head toward the weekend. I'm Chief Meteorologist Spencer Denton from the WVLT First Alert Weather Center.
20: Thursday on the Phil Show, we're live at BKW Wings. 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
22: From the underground command post, deep in the bowels of a hidden bunker, somewhere under the brick and steel of a nondescript building, we've once again made contact with our leader, Mark Levin.

Parklevin here. Our number, 877-381-3811. Our friend Steve Hilton will be here at the bottom of the hour. The House of Representatives passed the War Powers Act prohibition to prevent us from continuing the war with Iran. They got four Republicans to vote with them, Massey, Fitzpatrick of Pennsylvania, a guy named Barrett, and Davids. The act is unconstitutional. I've explained why many, many times. Every single president has believed it's such. The Office of Legal Counsel under every single president and attorney general has believed it as such. And that is kind of the constitutional authority in the executive branch. In 1983, the closest the U.S. Supreme Court came to ruling on it was when Congress claimed that the resolution does not need the president's signature, that they can cut off a war effort by a president. It doesn't have to be treated as a joint resolution that often does require presidential signatures. And the Supreme Court ruled in 1983, correctly, Congress doesn't have a veto power. The president has a veto power. So Congress can't use a resolution to veto anything any more than it can use a statute to veto something. And you see, ladies and gentlemen, if Congress were serious, they would use their budget authority, the power of the purse, and cut off the funding. But they have another problem with that. It would have to go through the Senate, too, and again, the president would veto it, and they don't have a two-thirds majority in both houses, do they? And so they resort to this performative stuff. But the fact of the matter is, it means absolutely nothing. Nothing. Except more propaganda, more wasted time in giving aid and comfort to the enemy who sees us divided. So I wanted you to be aware of it. The four Republicans were Massey, this guy Fitzpatrick from Pennsylvania, Barrett and Davidson. I don't really know who they are, but I'm sure somebody does. By the way, a side note, there is a barely readable magazine called Talkers Magazine. And they claim to be the magazine of the talker industry. They're not. And I know the man who owns it and runs it, Michael Harrison. And they put together this list of the top talkers. And they have a long paragraph explaining that the list is not data-driven. It's not empirical. They just sit around, he and his family and a couple others, and decide who should be number one, who should be number 200, and so forth and so on. I don't get along with them. Or him. He's a big liberal. He used to get in touch with me. He wanted to have lunch in Florida and all. It was very friendly, but it's not something I do. Furthermore, the company I work for, Cumulus Westwood One, doesn't advertise in that magazine. So every year he lowers me, lowers me, lowers me. Again, it's not based on any ratings information, any station information, the size of the syndication, no. So he puts us at number 10 to punish us. The fact is we're number

0: Southwest, Texas, New Mexico, Arizona, you name it. Would we not go into Mexico to wipe them out? And if the Mexican government contacted us and said, no, no, if you want peace with us, if you want us to work with you, you can't do that, would we stop? So when the Iranian regime says to our government, we're going to cut off talks unless you stop the Israelis from going after Hezbollah. And by the way, Hamas too. Wasn't Hamas supposed to be disarmed like 6 months ago? They've rearmed. And you're the elected representative of the people of a country with 10 million people that have been through hellacious war for 3 years, that have lost a significant number of soldiers and citizens, and you've had to deal with hostages and on and on and on. Are you just going to bow so discussions can continue at the whim of Iran? I just can't get my head around this, folks. I just cannot get my head around this. As a red-blooded American, the callers that have called this program, we have said again and again and again, finish off this regime. You've got tens of millions of people in Iran who want to be liberated. Arm them. We're not arming them. I've told you before about this movie, The Bridge Over the River Kwai, have I not? You had this British colonel. He was in charge of the POWs there. The Japanese had these British POWs. They were brutalized, of course. And they were directed to build a bridge over the River Kwai. And they had some architectural skills, construction skills, and so forth and so on. That way, when the Japanese troop train came through, it would go over the River Kwai. And this bridge was built under the command of this colonel. And he fell in love with the bridge. He lost sight of the mission. But he loved the bridge. It's a beautiful bridge that they built with their own bare hands. And it can handle the weight of a train. But the plot was, when that troop train was on the bridge, crossing the bridge, to blow it up. You had a plunger and TNT that was placed under the bridge. And here comes the Japanese troop train. And the colonel is sitting near the plunger that's hidden. And you can hear some of the British POWs yelling to him, hit the plunger, hit the plunger, press the plunger. But he won't do it. He fell in love with the bridge. He wouldn't do it. He wouldn't push down the plunger and blow up the bridge. So in the movie, he's shot by the Japanese. They notice him. And as he's falling from being shot, he literally falls on the plunger and the bridge blows up. And the train with all the Japanese soldiers falls into the river. Mission accomplished. I wonder if we have a bridge over the River Kwai issue here, ladies and gentlemen, that the deal is what's so damn important. Be the greatest deal of all deals. Don't get me wrong. I'll be right back.
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4: Hey, I want to talk about Africa for just a second. Now, hear me out. The African economies have made some very interesting gains in recent years. They have been strengthening their gold holdings with all this global uncertainty, and it seems to be working. They've added $50 billion in value over the last year alone. That's not bad. Now, the truth is, Africa is not alone. 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

0: You know, I have found in this business, I have a lot of enemies. Not because I look for them, but because I'm different. I don't spend time schmoozing these, you know, like Talkers Magazine types. Cumulus Westwood One doesn't put ads in that magazine. I paid no attention at all. Mr. Producer said you weren't 10th, you were number 12. And he said, I don't even know who 8 of these people are. That's the point. It's phony. In my view, it's fraudulent. The whole thing is BS. It's not even based on ratings or sales or any data whatsoever. Zero. Station numbers, period. But I'm only pointing this out to you. People leak to the media constantly. I don't. People schmooze the media. They'll have lunch with some of these people while they're trashing them. That was a big Tucker Carlson thing. I don't. What you see is what you get. And it drives them nuts. When we come back, Steve Hilton is scheduled to be here. We'll be right back.
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15: Afternoon sunshine will give way to another cool night with lows in the mid to upper 50s. The warming trend will kick in on Thursday. From the WVLT First Alert Weather Center, I'm meteorologist Spencer Denton.
16: Then, the thunder on the right. 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
0: It's a great honor to have our friend Steve Hilton here after a victory, even though they'll be counting until probably 3 years from now. Steve, how are you, my friend?
17: I'm very well, Mark. Thank you so much. You've been an absolute rock on this. You've been so behind me. Sean Hannity as well, Laura Ingraham. It's just been wonderful. What I love about it is that you don't give up on California just like we haven't. And it's been rewarded, the energy we put into the campaign. It's great to see. And there's hope. There's hope for this state. We can't let California sink further into insanity and chaos and decline. And I'm feeling very good, honestly. Look, it's still possible that with all these votes that they still have to count, the order will be switched. At the moment, I'm leading. Javier Becerra, Biden's useless health secretary, is second. That could flip around, potentially. They say that the votes that are still out there are more Democrat, but I think that we're very confident that we're not going to be in a situation which we did, you know, worry about for a while, which is that based on some of the polls, which clearly were wrong, that both of the Democrats, Becerra and the billionaire climate fanatic Tom Steyer, could overtake me and squeeze us out. That just doesn't seem plausible now. So we're not declaring officially the victory yet, but we're very confident we'll be in the top two. And that's the most important thing, because it means that in the election in November, this state will have a chance to choose a new direction and vote for change.
0: And that's right. The state actually has a chance to save itself or to continue right where it's headed. And we'll see if that happens. Now, am I right? There's about 50% Democrats, about 30% Independents, about 20% Republicans, give or take?
17: Yeah, it's a little bit closer than that. So I think it's 45. This is registration. 45 Democrat, about 25 Republican now, just slightly less than that, Independent. But, you know, the vote share has been high. That it's been a pretty steady high 30s, 40% share of the vote for a long time now. We've got to break out of that and get a majority. And the good news on that front is that there is a majority in California for change. If you just ask that basic question, is the state going in the right direction or the wrong direction? Just a poll was out the other day, California Post poll, 56% wrong direction. Now, you could say, who are the 44 who think the state's going in the right direction? Because it's so obviously failing on every front under this far-left Democratic governance that we've had. But it's okay. We don't need, you know, a simple majority will do. I think we have got a shot this year at saving California.
0: Are you going to try and get him to debate you on several occasions? You think he'll do that?
17: Yes. Yes. I mean, if he doesn't, what a humiliation. I mean, this guy Becerra is a real joke. I mean, he's the living embodiment of more of the same. He's been nothing but a career politician for 36 years in the Democrat machine. I mean, as I always point out, his former colleagues in the Biden cabinet are leaking to the press and briefing the press how that he's completely incompetent and barely showed up to work and was the most useless member of the Biden cabinet. So you've got to ask, if you're considered to be useless by the Biden cabinet, how bad are you really? And then on top of that, he's got a massive corruption scandal he's in the middle of. He can't tell you anything he would do differently. He was asked that same question that Kamala Harris completely, humiliated herself within in her presidential campaign. Oh, what would you different? Is there anything you would have done differently from Biden? Oh, she looks in the air. Nothing comes to mind. He basically gave an answer like that. The CNN is on CNN. The host said to him, it's not going well in California. We've got the highest poverty rate, highest unemployment rate of all 50 states, highest cost of living by far. Is there anything you would have done different policy-wise from what we've had here? And he said no. And he literally, his answer was, it can't be that bad because more people are going to Disneyland. That's literally what he said.
0: Well, they're probably trying to escape the reality of the hell they're dealing with. That's why Disneyland.
17: Exactly.
0: Plus, who doesn't want a 25-pound soft pretzel? You know, that's kind of down my zone there. I love that. Let me ask you this. How's the media treatment? You know, they're going to turn on you very badly if they haven't already.
17: Not yet. It's been interesting. We did as I said, you know, there's no rest. We're fighting hard. The next phase started today. I went to Sacramento. I'm in Sacramento right now. We did a press conference. We got a rally this evening. Press conference. A lot of the press came, and you know, it was pretty respectful. Of course, they're all obsessed with the Trump question. What about the Trump endorsement? Doesn't that hurt you? On and on about that. But that's to be expected. Basically, it's been fine, honestly.
0: Yeah, it's funny. They're not going to want to talk issues, any of them, or that sort of thing. You know, it's all going to be superficial stuff. And
17: I'm just very direct about it, and I was incredibly honored to have the president's support.
0: Of course.
17: You know, he obviously endorsed me back in, he was Easter Sunday, a day I'll always remember, but he reiterated it on the eve of the election and on the morning of Election Day. And then the vice president did a beautiful endorsement message, and I just, what an incredible honor. And I'm sure that played a part in a really great result.
0: Mm-hmm. Do you think what's going on in L.A. has been helpful too?
17: Yes, very much so. L.A. is really big. Of course, we know it's America's second city, but L.A. Mm-hmm. County, which is one out of 58 counties, is 23% of the total vote. Just
0: wow.
17: That one county. Now, L.A. City is about just under half of the county in terms of population. But, you know, it's one media market, and so, and it's what, you know, one place, really. And so you've got the energy that Spencer Pratt has generated has just been completely infectious. Obviously, he's got his camp, you know, we've both been very busy doing our campaigns. I've been up and down the state, all over the state. But we're both outsiders. We've never run for office before. We're both very directly challenging a completely failed and corrupt system. And I think there's a massive overlap with our supporters, both in the financial and otherwise in LA. And I'm absolutely certain that the energy he's generating there contributed to a pretty good result for us in LA.
0: Mm-hmm. Now, my question would be, let's say you win. You're still going to have heavy Democrats in the legislature, but if you win, that means you're going to have coattails and bring in a number of Republicans, too, I would think.
17: Yeah, I mean, it's a very big one, actually, because we've still got, I know they gerrymandered California almost to death, Newsom, in order to show how much he hated Trump last year. But actually, we've got a shot at saving some of the House seats in California that they thought were completely in their column. And if we have a good, strong campaign, we can save a couple, maybe three House seats in California. It could be very useful in terms of the national picture with the House. And so it's going to be very important that we have a very strong, high-energy campaign, which, of course, is what I'm planning to do. And, in fact, one of the things that I've been doing today, we had a meeting in party headquarters in Sacramento. Effectively, I'm now the leader of the party in California, and I've always seen this as a team effort. And so we're going to have a very strong, unified campaign for the state legislature, for the other statewide offices, in a way that's never been done before in California, and I'm excited about that because I think that all contributes to the overall energy level.
0: You've run a very, very competent campaign. Seems like you had a plan, you have followed the plan, and so forth and so on. You have a plan already for the general campaign?
17: Yeah, and it's not that different, honestly, because it's focused on real, simple, practical things that everyone can get behind. I mean, you know, the basis of it is actually a very, you know, traditional Reaganite conservative populist mm-hmm. argument, which is, I remember actually, I did an event for the Hillsdale College supporters in Orange County a few weeks ago, and they gave me an hour speaking slot, and I noticed on the program it was billed as California Diagnosis and Prescription. And I stood up and I said, look, I don't need an hour. I can do it very briefly. Diagnosis, too much government. Prescription, less government. Yeah, so exactly. In a way, that's what we, you know, and that's what it's all based on. But of course, I focus on the end results for people, which is, you know, we need to cut the bloat and spending in the government in order so we can cut taxes. Your first 100 grand tax-free. We got to reverse the insane energy policies that have us shipping oil halfway around the world rather than producing it here in California so we can have $3 gas. We got to end the insane obsession with windmills and solar power, use our own natural gas to generate electricity so we can cut electric bills in half, and so on. But I focus on the positive benefits to people, very practical, focused on the kind of core issues here, which is really the fact that everything's so expensive and it's impossible to run a business because of the endless regulations and red tape. And people are responding to that. And I'm going to basically continue with that into the general election, just, you know, with more energy and you know, a stronger wind behind me.
0: Has the sheriff endorsed you now?
17: He has not. We haven't had a conversation today. I've been running around. Mm-hmm. You know, pretty much back to back today. I'm very much hoping we can get together because it's got to be a team approach here, you know. And I'm sure we'll have a conversation in the next day or so. But well, sometime soon. Let's put it that way. But I hope very much that we can work together.
0: Yeah, the more the merrier at this point. If people want to help you, because now you're going into the general election, where do they go?
17: Yes. Thank you, Mark. It's stevehiltonforgovernor.com, F-O-R. We are going to need a lot of resource and any volunteer help we need. We've got a very good, well-organized volunteer army actually already. It's going to be a big fight. You know, their machine is very powerful. It's corruptly funded through the government unions. It's basically taxpayer money. Mm-hmm. And, you know, it's going to be tough. I'm not under no illusions, but we definitely can pull this off. And that's going to be a great thing for the whole country if we save our biggest state from the lunacy of this far left. 16 years now they've been in power. Their time is up. Yeah.
0: Mm-hmm. Well, we wish you all the best, and we're definitely going to have you back a few more times here. And I appreciate you, buddy, and thank you for doing this. This is very, very crucial.
17: Well, thank you, Mark. Great to be with you. Thanks.
0: And congratulations. You too. There he is, Steve Hilton. I'm telling you, he's so honorable, honestly. Just a really good guy. I've always liked him. I didn't know him that much at Fox. I don't know anybody because I don't work out of New York and so forth. Well, I know some, obviously, but not in the way if you work closely with people. And he was always a good guy, but I've gotten to know him. He's just fantastic. We'll be right back.
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0: excuse me, cholera. After being the top donor to the pro-Mondami pack, New Yorkers for lower costs. How that's going, lower costs. Just curious. Omar Hassan, a Silicon Valley investor, who gave at least $250,000 to New Yorkers for lower costs, also donated $1 million to the new pack. I told you, Mondami is now in the recruitment business. Marouk, meanwhile, personally gave $2,100 directly to Mondami's insurgent campaign in June of last year. There's some limits that you can give that are direct. The Muslim American, who says he was born in a Palestinian refugee camp in Jordan, has funneled tens of thousands of dollars to lefty squad members, Ilhan Omar, Rashida Tlaib, over the last 7 years. But Marouk's donation all across the aisle to anti-Israel Republicans. He sent $500 to campaign of Thomas Massie. He sent thousands of dollars to former Georgia Representative Marjorie Traitor Gangrene. You can see how they're building these anti-Semitic and anti-Jewish clusters of candidates. The three New York congressional hopefuls set to get a cash infusion from the new PAC have been openly pro-Palestinian and have taken an agnostic stance towards Israel, which has become a wedge issue for Democrats. American Priorities is expected to start taking out ads on streaming and other digital platforms, including one featuring anti-Israel activist Mahmoud Khalil. Remember this guy? Who should have been kicked out of this country by now, except for federal judges getting in the way? It's outrageous. Khalidi and his wife, according to the New York Slimes, which first reported the new spending, Avilia Chavalier protested Israel alongside Khalil at Columbia University and has rallied against the Jewish state and social media posts. They're not just rallying against the Jewish state. They want the destruction of the Jewish people in the Jewish state. Got it? International politics haven't been front and center in the race in some of these cases, but they are now. And Mondami's behind it. Mondami's behind it. I'll be right back.
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0: have in front of me a joint statement of the United States, Lebanon, and Israel. The United States convened the fourth high-level trilateral meeting between Israeli and Lebanese representatives. As a result of the U.S.-led negotiations, Israel and Lebanon agreed to the implementation of a ceasefire. Got a lot of ceasefires going, don't we? Ceasefire is contingent on a complete cessation of Hezbollah fire and the evacuation of all Hezbollah operatives from the southern Litani sector. That's pretty good. The two sides agreed with the guidance of the United States to swiftly advance the creation of pilot zones in which the Lebanese armed forces will take exclusive control of the territory to the exclusion of all non-state actors. These steps will enable progress towards a comprehensive peace and security agreement. All countries reaffirmed that the future of the relationship between Israel and Lebanon must be decided by the two sovereign governments. They rejected any attempt by any state or non-state actor to hold Lebanon's future hostage. Israel and Lebanon reaffirmed that they have no hostile intent toward one another and committed to continuing direct negotiations to build confidence, resolve all outstanding issues, and work toward a comprehensive agreement between the two countries. The delegations discussed a security framework building on discussions at the Pentagon on May 29, aimed at sustainably ensuring the sovereignty, security, and territorial integrity of Lebanon and Israel. This includes the dismantlement of non-state armed groups and the prevention of the reemergence. I can see the influence of Netanyahu here, which is on Hamas, the focus on Hamas. They cannot be involved. They need to be disarmed. They need to be moved. But then again, Hamas is supposed to be disarmed too, and they've been rearming. I'm just pointing it out as a practical matter. All parties condemned Iran's attacks on countries in the region and ongoing activities that undermine stability throughout the Middle East, whether through support for proxies and all other acts of aggression. The United States reiterated its ongoing support for both governments to exercise their sovereignty. It reaffirmed that any agreement to cease hostilities must be reached directly between the two governments, brokered by the U.S. and not through any separate track, meaning the U.N. The United States underscored its intent to support the Lebanese armed forces with the aim of improving their capacity and enabling the effective exercise of sovereignty throughout the Lebanese territory. It emphasized Secretary Rubio's June 2 statement that Hezbollah is not just an enemy of Israel and an enemy of America, but an enemy of Lebanon. Israel reaffirmed that its security and respect for its territorial integrity can only be achieved through the disarmament of Hezbollah and the dismantlement of its infrastructure throughout Lebanon. It emphasized the importance of direct negotiations under the leadership of the United States to resolve all outstanding issues and achieve durable peace and security. You can see pounding away at the Hezbollah issue. Doesn't it sound that way, Rich? Over and over again. Lebanon reaffirmed the necessity for mutual respect of internationally recognized borders, the urgent need for full implementation, the cessation of hostilities, underscoring the principle of territorial integrity and full state sovereignty. Lebanon committed to enhancing the capacity of the Lebanese armed forces, with U.S. support, to assert effective control throughout the country. The two parties agreed to reconvene the political and security tracks the week of June 22 with a view toward reaching a comprehensive agreement. The United States agreed to continue facilitating communication between the parties in the interim. Well, sounds very good. But it's very important here for one reason. Does anybody know? Raise your hand. Raise your hand. Anybody know? It separates the Lebanon Hezbollah issue from the Iran issue or deal. See what I mean, Mr. Producer? Which is genius on the part, I think, of the Israelis. That's my guess. That's how I'm reading it the first time, too. Very, very important. Very, very important. Let's see here. Just writing notes to myself. All right. We shall see, because I think there was an effort or a belief, at least on my part, that our negotiators were trying to... I don't trust this envoy, Thomas Barak, and the others. But what I was sensing, at least, no, I haven't talked to anybody, what I was sensing was that they were trying to pull Hezbollah and thereby Lebanon into any agreement with Iran, which would be a disaster for Israel because it has to be able to deal with Hezbollah. There was an agreement signed in 1983. I just went through it during the break. There were a lot of promises and red lines and all the rest, but the Lebanese government couldn't perform them because it was undermined by Hezbollah, backed by Syria, among others, and the Palestinians. So it all fell apart. So I don't know what will happen here, but this seems to lay it out decently. We'll be right back. 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
12: Afternoon sunshine will give way to another cool night with lows in the mid to upper 50s. The warming trend will kick in on Thursday. From the WVLT First Alert Weather Center, I'm meteorologist Spencer Denton.

0: Do you really want another summer? 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Folks, please take advantage of this because I don't know how much longer it's going to last. 101 nights at home for you to try it over 3 months during the summertime. It'll do exactly what I say it will do. Try it out, folks. I know you'll like it. And don't forget our friends at Pure Talk. 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Dial #250, say Mark Levin, to switch in as little as 10 minutes. Again, folks, try it. You're going to like it, just like my other products here. Dial #250, say Mark Levin today. Pure Talk is the best of the best. It's the absolutely the best of the best. We salute our armed forces, police officers, firefighters, emergency personnel, ICE, our truckers, the men and women in Israel, the men and women in Ukraine, the men and women in Persia. We haven't forgotten you. And you, the great American people, thank God for each one of you. I'll see you here tomorrow night, the number two radio show in America.
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7: It's not true. I'm Sue Guzman, Fox News. President Trump denying reports that peace talks with Iran have broken down. He tells the New York Post he would like to meet with the new Ayatollah who's contributing to the peace talks, and he says they're getting along very well. More from Fox's Peter Ducey.
8: The president says fake news reports that the Islamic Republic of Iran and the USA stopped speaking a few days ago are false and erroneous. The conversations between us have been going on continuously, including 4 days ago, 3 days ago, 2 days ago, 1 day ago, and today. Where they lead, one never knows. The president also now admits he has recently used some nasty language while talking to Bibi Netanyahu. He did a podcast with Miranda Devine for the New York Post. He confirms an Axios report about some F-bombs over the phone, and he elaborates that he is perturbed, his word, that Netanyahu keeps attacking Lebanon to their north.
7: On Wednesday, the House of Representatives sent a rare pushback to President Trump, voting in favor of the War Powers Act, several Republicans joining Democrats. U.S. and Iran have launched new strikes, even as President Trump claims that talks are ongoing. Iran reportedly says it is pausing talks until Israel stops attacking Hezbollah in Lebanon. Secretary of State Marco Rubio blames the terror group while testifying before a House committee.
9: We are hopeful that we can create a paradigm in which Lebanon's government and Israel can work together to disarm Hezbollah and allow the people of Lebanon to reclaim its country. But it's complex.
7: Now Israel and Lebanon have agreed to renew their fragile ceasefire and create so-called pilot security zones in Lebanon that would ban Hezbollah militants. U.S. Southern Command confirming it has launched a kinetic strike against a suspected narco-terrorist vessel in the Eastern Pacific Wednesday. Two males aboard the vessel were killed. No U.S. military forces were injured. The U.S. has launched more than 60 such lethal kinetic strikes this year. 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
7: President Trump expressing optimism about Republicans' chances in a couple of high-stakes Senate races following Tuesday night's primaries. Fox's Jared Halpern reports.
16: In an interview with the New York Post Pod Force One podcast, President Trump says he's surprised at the polling surge of Maine Democrat Graham Platner.
17: He's a major sleazebag. I mean, you look at him.
18: Yeah.
17: Can't imagine that and yet he's up in the polls against Susan Collins.
16: Still, the president acknowledges Collins, the Republican incumbent, has trailed in previous campaigns and come back to win. President Trump also had harsh words for Texas Democrat James Tallarico, calling him the worst of the two. Tallarico is looking to flip Texas in a race against Republican Ken Paxton. Paxton defeated Republican Senator John Cornyn in last month's GOP runoff. At the White House, Jared Halpern, Fox News.
7: NFL Commissioner Roger Goodell ducking Congress as questions mount about the increasing number of football games on streaming platforms and the mounting costs for fans. Here's Fox's Tom Rigotti.
20: Roger Goodell has declined an invitation to appear at a House Judiciary Committee hearing on June 10th. Committee Chairman Jim Jordan is one of several elected officials raising concerns about the price fans have to pay to watch NFL games and whether the league streaming deals comply with the 1961 broadcasting law that granted the league a limited antitrust exemption. Courts have previously ruled the law applies only to broadcast networks, not cable, satellite, or streaming. There's been bipartisan sentiment in favor of updating the statute. The Justice Department is investigating the NFL for potential anti-competitive practices. Tom Rigotti, Fox News.
7: And President Trump announcing tonight that he will nominate Todd Blanche to serve as Attorney General, tapping his former personal lawyer for the position. An official announcement expected Thursday. Blanche has been serving as acting AG. Blanche's confirmation would still need Senate confirmation. I'm Sue Guzman. This is Fox News.
22: A fantastic afternoon of sunshine and low humidity will give way to another clear and cool night. Lows dropping into the mid to upper 50s. On Thursday, more sunshine, a little warmer. Highs topping out in the mid 80s. Same story on Friday. Get the latest forecast anytime on the WVLT First Alert Weather app. I'm Chief Meteorologist Spencer Denton from the WVLT First Alert Weather Center.
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31: You know, one of the biggest debates in Washington over the last, really all across the country, over the last several years,
30: yeah,
31: has been a simple question. You know, that is, who actually benefits from tax cuts?
30: Because, oh, you're just tax cuts for the rich.
31: Right,
30: tax cuts
31: exactly.
30: For the rich.
31: Because that's the critics have often argued that the tax relief primarily helps corporations and high-income earners.
30: Okay.
31: Supporters of tax cuts have said, no, lower taxes leave more money in the pockets of hardworking Americans and retirees who are on a fixed budget and families trying to make ends meet.
30: And to part of the point of you saying, oh, it's just tax cuts for the rich, it is true that the highest earners in America end up keeping more dollar amount of those tax cuts than others, but it's because they're currently paying somewhere around 74% of all U.S. income taxes. The highest earners are paying the vast majority of the taxes. So if you're going to give a tax cut across the board, you wouldn't expect people who are below the income tax level, who aren't actually paying anything in on income taxes, to get a tax break because they're already at zero.
31: Well, and this is according to the Treasury Secretary, Scott Bessent.
30: Who, by the way, I think he's doing a fabulous job.
31: Absolutely. And he shared some numbers and basically said that 96%, and this is all under President Trump's working families tax cuts.
30: Okay.
31: Okay.
30: This is part of the one big beautiful bill.
31: Exactly.
30: All right.
31: 96% of taxpayers receiving a tax cut earned less than $200,000 annually.
30: Wow. Okay.
31: 96%.
30: All right.
31: 70% earned less than $100,000.
30: Okay.
31: And taxpayers earning between $50,000 and $100,000 who claimed one of those tax provisions under the big beautiful bill,
30: yeah,
31: they received an average tax reduction of more than $815.
30: And I would think a large part of that's actually going to be coming from people who are making a good portion of their money on tips. Waiters, waitresses,
31: yes.
30: Service,
31: yes.
30: Concierge, that type of stuff. So that no tax on tips was really beneficial for people who worked in many low-wage jobs.
31: Yeah, absolutely.
30: I mean, you're not tipping CEOs, right? I mean, you're tipping hourly workers who aren't getting a full hourly wage in many cases.
31: But see, this is – and we'll come back to the numbers here.
30: Okay.
31: But the bigger picture here is what does a tax code do? What does the – it sends a message because a tax code is more than just – I know this may be, you know – a snooze conversation here, but it's important to understand about taxes.
30: Okay.
31: And I don't know that a lot of folks, you get a lot of taxes taken out of your paycheck.
30: Oh,
31: right?
30: Yes. Constantly.
31: Each and every payroll period.
30: And in some places more than others.
31: But what message is that sending to the American people?
30: That because, the government thinks it owns your money.
31: Well, yes. But for a lot of folks, they're like, why do I want to keep, you know, just working over, you know, these long hours over and over, and the government just keeps taking more of my taxes.
30: If I work an extra 25% and my taxes go up 50%, why would I do that?
31: Yes. So that's why I'm saying a tax code, or what I was getting to here, yeah, is that a tax code is more than a collection of rates and deductions. It's a statement about what a government chooses to encourage. For
30: right.
31: example, if you choose, as you pointed out, to lower taxes on tips.
30: Yeah.
31: What you're telling workers is you keep more of what you earn.
30: Yeah.
31: If you lower taxes on overtime, you're telling people that the extra effort shouldn't be punished.
30: See, and we should as a nation be encouraging hard work and encouraging savings. Those are things that are good for people. Which means we really, if you want to be encouraging those things, you shouldn't have an income tax in the first place, because that's a tax on effort. That's a tax on work.
31: But see,
30: and we shouldn't be taxing savings accounts or investment funds, because that's a tax on savings.
31: Well, wait a minute. Those aren't – savings don't get taxed.
30: Well, if
31: – they don't get taxed.
30: You get an interest. You get an interest tax. You get a tax on the interest you earn on your savings.
31: True.
30: And so – and you get – if you do – and the left wants to do capital gains taxes.
31: Capital gains taxes,
30: they're wanting to do those things. And the left now wants to tax wealth, which is if you have money in the stock market, they go, oh, you got to give us some of that. That's ours. If you're trying to promote hard work and fiscal responsibility, you shouldn't be taxing work and fiscal responsibility. You shouldn't tax those things.
31: No, no, you're absolutely right. And if you expand tax relief for families,
30: right,
31: you know, like raising children,
30: yes,
31: what you're acknowledging is the next generation isn't just a private responsibility, but it is a national responsibility.
30: It's in the national interest for more people to be having families, to be having mom and dad and kids all in the same house. Those are things that are in the national interest. We should be encouraging that through our tax priorities.
31: And if Scott Bessent's numbers here from the Treasury are accurate, millions of Americans are taking advantage of those tax-saving provisions.
30: And the new Trump accounts, a lot of folks are taking advantage of that. That is going to be generational change right there. Those things could be tremendous. If you can just keep the Democrats' paws off those accounts, that could be the type of stuff that makes the next generation far more wealthy than the previous three.
31: Households earning between 100,000 and 200,000 received an average reduction of $1,250.
0: That's a big deal.
31: I mean, those are the teachers.
0: Yeah.
31: Those are the mechanics and the nurses and the electricians.
0: And the small business owners.
31: And the office managers, yeah, and the millions of ordinary Americans like us who get up every morning and go to work.
0: Right.
31: And more than 29 million tax filers, mm-hmm, claimed that no tax on overtime deduction. 7.5 million claimed the no tax on tips deduction. More than 35 million seniors claimed the enhanced senior deduction. 40 million families claimed the enhanced child.

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1: Income tax receipts.
2: Now, I know this sounds like a tax seminar, but just think about it this way.
1: Okay.
2: Again, about taxes. When government taxes productive behavior,
1: yeah,
2: it usually, what does it get?
1: You get less productive behavior.
2: Exactly. And more of the revenue that mm-hmm. comes with it.
1: Let's get to the top three things you need to know. First thing you need to know, the U.S. Supreme Court says Alabama can use a congressional redistricting map that the court had previously said was unconstitutional. Alabama's map was shot down by the court in 2023, and the state was forced to create a new map with a second minority-majority district. But earlier this year, the court reversed course and said racially-based gerrymandering is unconstitutional and a violation of the 15th Amendment. Alabama's legislature then readopted the old map under the new guidance from the court. Democrats sued, demanding the old map be tossed again, but the Supreme Court ruled this week and issued an emergency ruling allowing Alabama to move forward with that old map. That map will now be used in primary elections to be held on August 11th.
2: That was the United States Supreme Court?
1: U.S. Supreme Court.
2: Why did they need to state that again? They had already said that in...
1: Because lower courts have been saying, no, you can't use it. You have to use the 2023 map, even the lower appellate court. And so it had to go all the way to the Supreme Court again for them to say, no, that map's gone. Second thing you need to know, 60 Minutes anchor and former CBS News anchor Scott Pelley has been fired by the network. Pelley was one of the best-known names in network news across the country. This week, he spoke out at a staff meeting introducing 60 Minutes' new executive producer, Nick Bilton. Pelley accused the new CBS News boss, Barry Weiss, of trying to kill 60 Minutes and told Bilton he wasn't qualified for the job. Bilton tried to smooth things over with Pelley after that meeting, but Pelley refused, leading Bilton to fire Pelley with cause. Pelley has worked for CBS News since 1989.
2: I guess he's already got an offer from another network.
1: I bet he goes and does a podcast. But the problem is Pelley refuses to acknowledge that there has been bias in the reporting at CBS News. And until you admit that there has been a problem, you cannot find the solution, which means he was not going to be part of making CBS better. And the third thing you need to know, another day, another massive move to Texas. Samsung announced they are moving their corporate headquarters out of New Jersey and into the Lone Star State. The company expects to finish the move by the end of this year. Samsung released a statement saying, Samsung Electronics America Incorporated is undergoing a business transformation designed to better position our organization for long-term growth and future success. As part of our effort, we are relocating our U.S. headquarters from New Jersey to our existing campus in Plano, Texas, building on our 30-year presence in the state. Last week, ExxonMobil announced they were moving their registration from New Jersey to Texas, ending a more than 100-year presence in the Garden State.
2: It's the number one reason any of us move from one city or state to another.
1: Yeah.
2: It's economic freedom.
1: Well, and New Jersey's got the highest corporate income tax rate in the country, and Texas has zero.
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1: You know, there was a time where you might send your child to college to learn, you know, chemistry, engineering.
2: That I'm currently doing that.
1: Literature.
2: Sending my child to college.
1: You know, the skills necessary to build a successful future.
2: Sure.
1: Well, in Colorado.
2: Okay. Oh, they've got the Colorado School of Mines. That is one of the best engineering schools in the entire planet. It's great. It's not to be confused with the Colorado School of Mimes, which just teaches you to wave at people and pretend like you're walking in.
1: And I realize you're being funny. This is a very serious topic,
2: okay,
1: though.
2: All right.
1: You have no idea what I'm about to say.
2: I have no idea.
1: But in Colorado, the state government has decided one of the primary services that college campuses in Colorado must provide.
2: Okay.
1: Is access to abortion pills.
2: Dear Lord.
1: So this is a law now. This is a law signed by Governor Jared Polis.
2: Yeah.
1: Colleges and universities with student health centers will be required to provide access to abortion-inducing drugs.
2: Mm-hmm.
1: Campuses with pharmacies will have to stock them. Others will have to prescribe them or dispense them directly. And this is progress. This is unconscionable.
2: The left thinks that killing babies is a good thing. They are convinced that murdering human beings, eliminating the life of people, is a good thing. Look, think about this right now. In Oregon, they are trying to pass a law that would outlaw hunting of fish, hunting of any animals, bears, hunting of anything in hunting and fishing. You're not allowed to kill, if they get this law passed, you will not be allowed to kill any animal in the state of Oregon, even if you want to do that for food. So you can't, basically they're going to kill their entire farming industry. But Colorado says we're going to mandate the killing of human beings.
1: No, they're not mandating the killing, but
2: you've got to pass out the abortion drugs. What do you think you're going to be doing with those abortion drugs?
1: But see,
2: we are mandating the murder of humans.
1: If it would be one thing if they were dispensing information, not only on abortion pills, but also about adoption services and family assistance and counseling.
2: But Colorado's hostile to that. Colorado has had more cases of hostility to Christians go to the Supreme Court of the last decade than any other state in the country.
1: But imagine if they used that same level of enthusiasm that Governor Polis had in signing this bill into law.
2: Yeah.
1: What if they used that same level of enthusiasm and it was devoted to helping pregnant women, pregnant students,
2: mm-hmm,
1: continue their education while carrying their child to term?
2: Now, that would be pro-life, which means Colorado is not ever going to do it.
1: But that's not where their energy is going. No. And that is what makes this just, I say revealing, it's really just unconscionable.
2: We got a question here for American Mamas. Dear Mamas, what do you think about the California elections and how well Steve Hilton and Spencer Pratt are doing?
1: Well, let's ask our American Mamas.

0: And joining us now, our American Mama, Terry Netterville. So if you just had all of the counting done last night, the runoff would have been Steve Hilton and Becerra, right, for the governor.
1: Yeah, Bass.
0: And in Los Angeles, you would have Karen Bass and Spencer Pratt. Yes. That would be who the runoff would be.
1: Yeah.
0: That may not hold up.
1: No, and this is what people are really afraid of. And there's a reason why this particular race, like, Terry, why does California matter to you?
0: Yeah.
1: Why is this going nationwide? Why are these two races, the mayor's race and the governor's race, why do you care so much about that? Because we are seeing firsthand why the Save America Act is so very important. Because right now, so you have, I think it says, in California, it's Bass is ahead. Steve Hilton in the governor's race is ahead, 26.5%, and then Becerra, 25.9%. Steyer, who's just a radical left, 19.7%.
0: Far left billionaire,
1: yeah.
0: But so that's good news for Hilton that he's currently in the lead, but they're going to be counting these votes for another week or more.
1: Well, this is what NBC actually said. They said, if we, on TV, if we largely have half the vote to come, that's going to be vote by mail. Democrat Bass will be first, Democrat Rahman will be second, and Republican Spencer Pratt will be a distant third. So they're already calculating. They know that this is a cheating system. So they're already saying that in that particular race, that it's going to be, Pratt's going to be third, and he won't even go to the runoff. So how do they know that by the mail-in votes, that he's going to be plummeting down to third under Rahman? And then they talk about Hilton, who has surged with the Latinos and the whites. He has been incredible in this race. They're already talking about him being in second place behind Becerra.
0: And that, I mean, that is kind of crazy, because right now, as we're broadcasting here this live, Steve Hilton is 2 points ahead of Xavier Becerra.
1: Okay, so only
0: right?
1: 2 points now.
0: 2 points.
1: Okay.
0: And Spencer Pratt is 5 points behind Karen Bass. It's 35% to 29.9%.
1: Yeah.
0: Now,
1: this is the most interesting race to me, actually.
0: The Spencer Pratt, I do, because if he gets into the runoff with her, I think he could beat her.
1: Without a doubt.
0: And I think he should be in the runoff. If he doesn't make this runoff, I'm really going to wonder about the integrity of the election in Los Angeles.
1: That's why the SAVE Act is so important. But, Pratt was on there. He feels like God is driving this. He feels like that he will be in the runoff with Bass. And if everything is fair, they will have those two runoff. And he has literally just said, I would love to have a debate every Friday night with Karen Bass until election night.
0: Yeah.
1: Because he knows that what he has is truth on his side. He is gaining momentum by the day. People who are devout Democrats are rooting for this guy because he is talking about common sense issues. You know, Karen Bass has had years, 3.5 years, to try to help clean up the homelessness, which that's what she said she was going to do.
0: Right, and it's gotten worse under her.
1: They've provided drugs. They've provided all the tools they need. He said they don't, and they've provided quote-unquote beds. He said they need mandatory help.
0: Yes.
1: We need more beds in these places that will help rehab.
0: Exactly. You know, rehab these forced people. Rehab.
1: So he has people reaching out to him, far left, who say, look, my daughter is one of those homeless people on the streets. It's drugs. Please continue your fight, because it's not about just getting them a bed. Get them a bed in a rehab.
0: Exactly.
1: Get them help.
0: Now, as far as the vote counting, this is where I start going, there's something really wrong in California.
1: Yeah.
0: So if you look at Brazil, Brazil's got 124 million ballots, 124 million votes in the last election. It took them 2 hours to count it.
1: Exactly.
0: In France, they had 34 million ballots. It took them 4 hours to count it. Argentina, 25 million ballots, took them 6 hours to count it. Germany, 51 million ballots, took them 8 hours. India, 650 million ballots. It took them 24 hours to come up with the final result. California, they have about 10 million ballots, less than all these other countries. And they're saying it's going to take them 37 days.
1: There's only one reason they would need that time. Why do you think that is? Because they want to cheat.
0: Because they want to cheat.
1: We've seen it before. And I think that Californians are sick of it, too. They are sick of this. They need a change. And it makes sense why all of these people, these Democrats who are running all of these cities yeah. in that state continue to get reelected, and things just keep going downhill for California. The only way I believe that this is happening is that they are cheating behind the scenes. There's no reason not to know that. Or how about have the mail-in? There has to be a rule. Mail-in ballots must be in 2 days before the actual day. Something to where they can have the actual winner the night of the election.
0: And in this day and age, with as yeah. much tech, if we could have the winner announced of the election the night of the election back in 1980,
1: yeah,
0: why can't we do that in 2026?
1: Well, here's my question to you. Why don't the Democrats want the SAVE Act to pass? Why would they not want that?
0: Because they don't want election integrity. We'll be right back, actually, with the American Mamas. If you want to send them a note, go to AmericanGroundRadio.com/mamas and drop them a question.
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11: Aqua Clear, we'll change your
12: afternoon sunshine will give way to another cool night with lows in the mid to upper 50s. The warming trend will kick in on Thursday. From the WVLT First Alert Weather Center, I'm meteorologist Spencer Denton.
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14: Okay, so Democratic Representative Sidney Kamlager Dove, I think that's how she pronounces her name.
0: Okay.
14: My apologies if I have butchered that. But nevertheless, she is a member of this House committee that Marco Rubio, Secretary of State, was testifying before earlier this week. And apparently she started shouting at him and saying, you know, some of it was unintelligible. But towards the end, she said, and giving contracts with no transparency is exactly the reason you shut down USAID. USAID.
0: Right.
14: So practice what you preach.
0: Okay.
14: And then she got up and walked out of the room.
0: Okay.
14: And so...
0: So what?
14: So Marco Rubio...
0: Yeah.
14: Well, Marco Rubio said this.
15: This pocket-sized pressure tool is...
14: Sorry.
0: Okay.
14: But... What he had to say was basically, I tell you what, we got the right clip.
0: Got the right clip now?
14: We got the right clip queued up. Here we go.
16: Americans in
17: why is she leaving? I'm going to answer her questions.
16: I will.
17: Oh, she's got, okay, I got it. Well, thank you for coming.
14: Sounded like me, and you know, when I'm in an argument with my wife, it's, well, where's she going? You know, she just gets up and leaves. No, she doesn't. No, we've been married 30 years. It's been complete bliss. But no, my point is, no, it's true. No, it's true. And I'm joking. But basically, you had a member of Congress stand up in front of the Secretary of State
0: and just walk
14: shout at him and then just walk out.
0: Because she wasn't looking for answers. She was trying to create a soundbite so that she would end up on shows like this one where somebody knows her name. Because I've never heard of this congresswoman's name before now. She's from California.
14: But how childish is that? I mean, it's like you think about it. You're talking with a coworker at work,
0: right,
14: and you're chatting, and then they just start, you know, they're like, well, I just don't have to listen to this.
0: There's the problem. The Democrats in Congress do not consider members of the Trump administration coworkers. They consider them enemies. They think that they are the enemy, and so it's fair to treat them like evil people if you think they're evil people. That's how they're approaching this. They're not thinking of Marco Rubio as a servant. They're certainly not thinking of Marco Rubio as the best Secretary of State since perhaps Thomas Jefferson.
14: But the Honorable Marco Rubio was as professional as ever. He's like, well, where is she going?
0: Where's she going?
14: And look, let me be clear. Members of Congress have every right to disagree with administration officials. In fact, I think disagreement is part of the process.
0: Right.
14: Republicans and Democrats should ask hard questions.
0: Sure.
14: They should challenge assumptions. They should press for answers.
0: But those questions should be actually searching for answers. Nobody that's asking questions in these committee hearings actually is looking for answers. They're looking for sound bites. They want to be on social media, and so all of this becomes pointless.
14: No, and that's exactly what the Honorable Marco Rubio said. He said, what kind of thing is this?
0: Yeah.
14: What is this? You get asked questions for 5 minutes, and you don't get time to answer?
0: Right.
14: That's not a hearing.
0: Let's dig deep.
18: Working in a coal mine, going down, down, down. Working in a coal mine.
0: So back in 2020, during the Black Lives Matter race riots, the University of California system decided they were going to solve all racial injustices throughout history by getting rid of standardized testing. So if you want to get into college in California, you no longer have to take the ACT or the SAT in order to apply, because apparently filling in bubbles on a Scantron is racist.
14: Ah.
0: So remember
14: there's,
0: that?
14: There's absolutely no... So what do you get? You get any credit for studying or for actually learning stuff?
0: No.
14: No.
0: Not really.
14: Not as far as admission.
0: To college.
14: In California.
0: So what could go wrong? Well, just about everything. This past month, 1,100 STEM professors, science, technology, engineering, and mathematics professors in the state of California, wrote a letter begging the state to restore standardized testing. Why? Because without that standard, students are getting into college who are not prepared for college in the least. Let me read you from the letter. Quote, in the last 5 years, the number of students whose mathematical skills fall below high school level increased nearly 30-fold. Moreover, 70% of those students fall below middle school levels. Can you imagine trying to go and work in college, trying to go to college classes, and you don't understand the fundamentals of algebra?
14: No.
0: How are you going to succeed?
14: Well, I mean, and look, life is full of tests.
0: I mean,
14: if you want to be a doctor, you got to take exam.
0: You got to know anatomy. You cannot become a physician if you have not passed your anatomy course.
14: And right.
0: Can't
14: do
0: it.
14: Those are exams.
0: Right?
14: By the way.
0: That requires an exam. And you're
14: likewise, if you want to be a lawyer or electrician, it's the same
0: right.
14: deal.
0: They wrote, we now observe preparation gaps so severe that instructors must reteach middle school mathematics while simultaneously teaching the material students need for sciences, engineering, economics, and other quantitatively demanding fields. So can you imagine trying to teach people how to find the area of a circle while at the same time trying to teach them how to do an integrated equation?
14: Mm.
0: How do you do that at the same? There's no way. There's no way. And so everybody is hurt by this.
14: Well, and I think there's another part of accountability here, because the parents deserve to know whether their children or whether the school system
0: right.
14: is doing their jobs. Because
0: that's true.
14: You need to know whether your children can read or write or solve mathematical problems.
0: Did the school just pass them so that they could get them through graduation and get credit for that? Or did the schools actually teach your kids something?
14: Yeah, because if you don't have measurable standards, it's difficult
0: right.
14: to know whether the students are succeeding or they're just being passed along from grade to grade.
0: And there's another part about this. Every one of us was created in the image of God. And we say the greatness of America comes from the greatness within you. That means there is something great about you. That doesn't mean we all have the same greatness. There are some of us who are going to be good at things like math and engineering and science, and there's some of us who simply aren't.
14: Some of us are more equal than others.
0: No. You've got a greatness in some other area, okay? So maybe you are more mechanically inclined. Maybe you are more creatively inclined.
14: Mm.
0: You've got greatness somewhere. But if we don't do these standardized tests, and people aren't told, this is where your greatness is, this is where your greatness is not.
14: No, that is true.
0: Then we get people wasting their time pursuing something that they're not ever going to be good at.
14: Because you find your natural inclinations.
0: Yes.
14: And generally speaking, what you are naturally inclined to do, and I'm not saying that, you know, I'm not saying you don't have to work hard. I'm just saying that when you're naturally inclined, when those are whatever it is, whatever endeavor,
0: whatever greatness is God has placed in you,
14: you are going to be more successful to the extent that it capitalizes on the gifts that God has given you.
0: And so college is not for everyone, just as welding is not for everyone, just as driving a truck is not for everyone. You've got some greatness in you, and if we don't have a merit-based society, you may never find out what that greatness is. The professors wrote, left unaddressed, these trends will lead to declining graduation rates, longer time to degree, and reduced completion of STEM majors with consequences for California's highly skilled STEM workforce. Look, the state wanted to promote equity. It said the tests were racist. But all it ended up doing was promoting failure.
14: But how racist is it to say that standardized tests or that minorities cannot be successful taking standardized tests?
0: What is it about a number two pencil that is racist?
14: Well, it's the way you ask the question.
0: Oh.
14: We have systemic racism in asking standardized questions.
0: Look, America is at its best when it's a meritocracy. That's good for society, and it's good for individuals alike. And ignoring that reality hurts everyone involved.
14: Yeah.
0: And that's what these professors are saying.
14: No, absolutely.
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0: 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I'm Stephen Parr with Louis R. Avalone.
14: So Breitbart, Breitbart.com.
0: Yes.
14: They had a round table of sorts, and they were discussing AI and basically which country has the most strategic advantage regarding AI.
0: Yeah.
14: Kind of discussing the, you know, the morality, if there is some moral issues. And many of the speakers came to the same conclusion, that the United States has one of the greatest advantages over the communist Chinese,
0: really,
14: with regards to AI, and it's not because of our technology, it's not because of our economy,
0: really,
14: it's not because of our military.
0: Okay,
14: they say it's the human soul.
0: Well, I mean, Chinese people have a human soul too.
14: No, but they say that is something that the Chinese Communist Party don't understand. They don't understand that the soul is more valuable, the human soul is more valuable than an AI bot.
0: Yeah.
14: Or an AI robot.
0: Yeah.
14: And because communism, by its very nature, attempts to subordinate the individual to the state, it views people not as unique creations endowed with dignity and purpose and free will, but as tools to be managed, cogs, if you
0: right,
14: will, in a
0: right.
14: machine.
0: Yeah.
14: So the Chinese Communist Party has worked to suppress religion and silence dissent and censor speech and control thought. And when you spend generations crushing individuality and discouraging independent thought and teaching people that government is the ultimate authority, you end up weakening. You end up weakening the very thing that separates human beings from those machines, the soul.
0: Yeah, it's very, very important. And this is one of the reasons why the U.S. economy is more resilient than a lot of other countries. It's because we value the individual in this country. We talked earlier about the folks of the next 250, and they want to have a declaration of interdependence. No, no, no. The Declaration of Independence says we were all created equal, and each one of us, each individual, has inalienable rights. And that is part of what creates the greatness of America. The greatness of America comes from the greatness within you, not the greatness that's created by the state.
14: Yeah,
0: that's the difference.
14: Absolutely. And America's founders understood that. That's why they protected freedom of speech and freedom of religion, freedom of conscience.
0: And it's working. Let's get to a bright spot.
1: I'm doing all right, getting good grades. My future's so bright.
0: So when Donald Trump first started running for president in 2015, he said, we're going to build a wall. Mexico's going to pay for the wall. It's going to be the greatest wall ever. Remember that?
14: He did say that.
0: Now, Mexico hasn't ended up paying for the wall, at least not directly, but the wall is indeed being built. And even though Biden stopped construction on the wall, it was still doing what it was designed to do, make it harder for people to cross the border illegally. Well, since Donald Trump's come back in office, construction on the wall has resumed, and that's a bright spot.
14: It is. Now, when he said that Mexico was going to pay for the wall, it actually is, insofar as it now has to deal with all of the illegal immigrants
0: They can't cross the border on this side. So I get it. They're not paying for it directly but you might find
14: indirectly
0: you could make the argument maybe they are. All right, now this is from we got an update, by the way, on the wall construction this week from the Daily Wire. Department of Homeland Security Secretary Mark Wayne Mullen on Wednesday laid out a timeline for the completion of the U.S.-Mexico border wall. In a House Homeland Security hearing, Mullen said DHS is on track to have primary border wall stretching from the Pacific Ocean to the Gulf of America completed by this time next year. On the border wall, first of all, we are on track to have the primary wall done, completed from the Pacific to the Gulf of America this time next year. We'll have all contracts out by the end of this month, and we're having great progress, Mullen said.
14: You know, and if Democrats get control of the White House, or Congress, both houses of Congress,
0: all that stops.
14: Well, not only stops, my bet is they begin dismantling the wall.
0: They might try to. I don't know how much they'll be able to be successful. Look, half the border is Texas, and Greg Abbott has
14: is
0: added
14: not going to allow that
0: now,
14: to occur.
0: In some locations, the cartels have figured out how to breach the wall that's there. So DHS is adding more wall. Again, Mark Wayne Mullen. So we're putting 150 foot some places, sometimes smaller than that. For a secondary wall, they got to go over. Plus a smart wall, which will tell us approximately how many people are there. If they're carrying a pack, if they're not carrying a pack, he added. The smart wall is pretty impressive. We can put a drone in the sky to immediately keep eyes on them. So what he's doing is in places where the cartel has got higher traffic, it's not just the one wall that you see with, you know, the bollards and then the top plate. Okay, we'll have that wall, but then we're going to have another 150-foot wall a little bit behind that, so you're going to have to go through that one. And then we've got another wall that as you're starting to mess with the first two, that other wall is going to pick it up, and it's going to start sending out drones, and we're just going to fly a drone over you.
14: You know what's better than one wall? Two walls.
0: Yeah.
14: You know what's better than two walls?
0: Well, three walls.
14: Three walls.
0: Especially when that third wall is a smart wall. So, look.
14: They should make them all smart walls.
0: Yeah,
14: they don't want a dumb wall.
0: Well, no, the dumb wall,
14: The
0: dumb wall works fine.
14: It's America.
0: As the first wall. Let them cut through the dumb wall, and then we'll use the smart wall as a backup. So, look, I do think the wall, the border wall, is a bright spot. It is. I think it's definitely made it easier to cut down on illegal immigration. And I think the fact that it's going to be completed by next year, by the end of next year, or really even this time next year, I think that's even better. I think it's even a brighter spot.
14: And hopefully it cuts down on human trafficking and
0: right?
14: sex trafficking and child trafficking.
0: And drug trafficking. I mean, these are cutting down on all of those things is good for America. And by the way, it's also good for the people that were being used in those things.
14: 1,000%.
0: We got more American Ground Radio coming up. Stick around.
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0: 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Stephen Paul with Louisar Abalone.
1: Well, Senator Chris Murphy of Connecticut now says, and I guess he's echoing the sentiment of the Democratic Party nationwide, is that more than 77 million Americans who voted for Donald Trump are somehow ignorant, uninformed, and incapable of understanding what's going on around you. Now, for all of you who are listening right now,
0: Chris,
1: who are supporters of Donald Trump,
0: all right,
1: 77 million of us strong.
0: Yeah, the majority of the
1: are we
0: voters.
1: Ignorant? Are we uninformed?
0: Well, there's probably some that are. I mean, just by statistical, a random element, a random normal distribution.
1: Yeah,
0: we're going to have some of us that voted for Trump that are more knowledgeable than others.
1: I'm just saying that, I mean, a fringe group? I mean, well, what are we talking about here? And here
0: what
1: you've got
0: we're talking about is the left has decided that Donald Trump is so evil that if you voted for him, you are either evil or ignorant.
1: All right, so if we oppose open borders, we're uninformed.
0: Apparently.
1: Right? If we oppose inflationary spending, we're uninformed.
0: If we think that you can't change your sex, we're the ones who are uninformed. If we think that life begins at conception, or certainly by the time you have a heartbeat and brainwaves, apparently we're the ones who are science deniers.
1: Okay. See, that's just... We don't need a senator from Connecticut to tell us that we're stupid.
0: We got
1: to
0: say, well.
2: When I say whoa, I mean whoa.
0: One day when Leah Wilson was out on a walk, she noticed a bunch of crows cawing and diving around a rain gutter nearby home. Leah figured out that an injured crow was trapped in that gutter. She got some local firefighters to come and raise a ladder and pull the bird out. Leah then took the bird to a local wildlife rehabilitation center, and on the drive over, the scared injured crow grabbed onto her finger, a moment Leah will never forget. Fortunately, the crow was able to recover and was released back into the wild, but with a small metal band on its leg for tracking. A couple days later, Leah was out walking her dog, and a crow dove down towards her and dropped a gift, a bundle of feathers at her feet. Since then, crows are giving her gifts on a daily basis. May your pursuit of happiness bring you joy.
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4: The delegate ceasefire holding. I'm Ted Lindner, Fox News. President Trump says the ceasefire is still on despite Iran's strikes on Gulf state neighbors as a permanent peace deal remains elusive. Fox's Jared Halpern with the latest from the White House.
5: President Trump is downplaying Iranian airstrikes on Kuwait, a barrage that killed at least one civilian and wounded others.
6: There's a reason for everything, and we hit them pretty hard the night before, and actually last night.
5: The president says he considers the ceasefire with Iran to still be in place.
6: It's a different part of the world. You know, I'd say in that part of the world, ceasefire is when you're shooting in a more moderate manner.
5: President Trump says he also believes Iran is moving closer to signing a deal to abandon its nuclear program, an agreement he says that could come together by this weekend. At the White House, Jared Halpern, Fox News.
4: Meanwhile, the president suffering a rare defeat in the GOP-led House in a largely symbolic vote. Democrats joined by a handful of Republicans voted to curb his war powers in Iran. If the measure did make it to President Trump, he likely would just use his veto power. Israel and Lebanon agreeing to renew their fragile ceasefire and create a number of security zones inside Lebanon. Hezbollah militants would be banned from those zones. The renewed ceasefire comes after a heated call from President Trump to Israeli Prime Minister Benjamin Netanyahu. President Trump announcing tonight he will nominate Todd Blanche to serve as Attorney General, tapping his former personal lawyer for the post. The president speaking a little bit earlier tonight.
6: I'm instructing Dan and everybody else that's involved in that very complicated process, which is going to go, I think, very quickly, that we are going to make him permanent Attorney General.
4: Blanche has been serving as acting attorney general. And the New York Knicks take game one of the NBA Finals in San Antonio, knocking off the Spurs 105-95. The Knicks finished the game on an 11-0 run. Jalen Brunson scoring 30 points. Game two is Friday night. 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
9: We're heading for another clear and cool night here in Knoxville and across East Tennessee, with lows dropping into the mid to upper 50s. On Thursday, plenty of sunshine, a little warmer, highs topping out in the mid 80s. Same story on Friday, muggy as we head toward the weekend. I'm Chief Meteorologist Spencer Denton from the WVLT First Alert Weather Center.
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0: position. And I don't like pushing for more regulation. And we'll just leave it at that. Well, they, not long after that, they canceled. And management never came back to me. Because I told them, I said, look, it's okay. I don't mind them coming in, but there's no way around the fact that we have to serve our audience. And there is an issue here, and I have an issue with that issue. And we're going to have a friendly debate. And there was no pre-interview. I didn't tell them the points I was going to make. And they were okay with that. In fact, their company's lawyers, flew in with him. And they weren't in studio, though. But it was very nice, respectful debate. And that's just the way it was. And I respected management. It's their real estate. They own the station, and mm-hmm. all the stations were on. So that's why I wanted to give them a heads up. I just wasn't going to come at the guy without having that conversation first. It happened. The cancellation happened. They never came back. But I was not going to change my position on it.
1: Yeah,
0: I wasn't going to change who I am, and I wasn't going to change my conviction on a position because that doesn't serve anyone.
1: But with Pelly, makes a great point. You didn't even hear what they had to say yet. You just said automatically.
0: Yeah, right.
1: No.
0: Right.
1: And we know why.
0: And you attacked them.
1: We know why.
0: And made disparaging comments about management.
1: And we know why, because you believe that you would not be allowed to be a political activist anymore.
0: Exactly.
1: We are Red Eye Radio.
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3: How is drought continuing to impact the nation's pasture and rangeland conditions? USDA meteorologist Brad Rippey says for the latest conditions report for the period ending May 31st,
4: 42% of the nation's rangeland and pastures rated very poor to poor. That's actually a 2-point improvement from the previous week, and 30% rated good to excellent. That is also a 1-point improvement from last week's 29%.
3: Favorable pasture and rangeland conditions are found in the Midwest and Northeast, as well as recovery in the South.
4: Now, in terms of lingering concerns, well, that's where we talk about the Great Plains, the Rocky Mountain states, and parts of the West.
3: With about 6 states in that region reporting pasture and rangeland conditions at 50% or greater, very poor to poor. I'm Rod Bain reporting for the U.S. Department of Agriculture in Washington, D.C.
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1: We are Renee Radio. He's Eric Cronin. I'm Gary McNamara. Now, one footnote to the story that I told when I had my Scott Pelley moment at a manager that was not my immediate boss, but above that, and I won.
17: Yeah.
1: Is I knew that I had to get out of there.
17: Yeah.
1: I knew that somebody in that high position, even though management, upper management, and the top management took my place.
17: Yeah.
1: You cannot continue working in a place where you have done that to the big boss.
17: Yeah.
1: You know, locally. Yeah. And so 9 months later, I was gone. And I started interviewing immediately and was doing interviews. And then if that hadn't happened, I wouldn't have ended up here.
17: We've been blessed here for nearly over 21 years, but our 21 years together, and right now, such a great situation.
1: And it's a joy.
17: We got pros on the production team.
1: Yep.
17: We've got management that lets us do what we do and respects us, and we respect them. And it's just great. We're really blessed to be in the situation we are.
1: We are.
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5: It says the talks are still ongoing. I'm Sue Guzman, Fox News. President Trump says the ceasefire is still on despite Iran strikes on the U.S. and Gulf state neighbors. Fox's Jared Halpern has more from the White House.
6: President Trump is downplaying Iranian airstrikes on Kuwait, a barrage that killed at least one civilian and wounded others.
7: There's a reason for everything, and we hit them pretty hard the night before, and actually last night.
6: The president says he considers the ceasefire with Iran to still be in place.
7: It's a different part of the world. You know, I'd say in that part of the world, ceasefire is when you're shooting in a more moderate manner.
6: President Trump says he also believes Iran is moving closer to signing a deal to abandon its nuclear program, an agreement he says that could come together by this weekend. At the White House, Jared Halpern, Fox News.
5: California is still counting votes in its L.A. mayoral primary and the gubernatorial primary. That'll decide who will be on the ballot come November. Fox's Anita Vogel.
8: The latest numbers show Spencer Pratt trailing Mayor Karen Bass by just 5 percentage points. And the very progressive city councilwoman Nithya Raman in third. The fact that there will even be a runoff is a bit of a blow to Bass, who has been in politics representing California for decades, but failed to convince L.A. voters she's done enough to combat the homeless crisis and to help the victims in the Pacific Palisades. And in the heated California governor's race, former Fox News host Steve Hilton Hamilton is still holding on to a slight lead over another career politician, former HHS Secretary Javier Becerra, with billionaire progressive Tom Steyer a distant third.
5: General election will be held November 3rd, and President Trump announcing Wednesday night he will nominate Todd Blanche to serve as Attorney General, an official announcement expected today. Blanche has been serving as acting AG since Pam Bondi was fired by President Trump in April. 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
13: We're heading for another clear and cool night here in Knoxville and across East Tennessee, with lows dropping into the mid to upper 50s. On Thursday, plenty of sunshine, a little warmer, highs topping out in the mid 80s. Same story on Friday, muggy as we head toward the weekend. I'm Chief Meteorologist Spencer Denton from the WVLT First Alert Weather Center.
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7: Good morning. It is 6 o'clock. Temperatures at 57 degrees. We have fair skies in Knoxville. News Talk 98.7 WOKI. I'm Robin Joffe. Now let's go out on the roads for our first check of traffic this morning.
8: Oh, another great morning. The no early morning wrecks. I know they were wrapping up some work overnight. It's Clinton Highway between Shiad Road and Bradshaw Garden. And they're still working on the spur in Gatlinburg today and tomorrow on guardrails and reported debris in the road. Eastbound around West Hills will follow up on that. 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
7: Pete, thanks so much for that update. An arraignment is set for 11 current and former Knox County Sheriff's Office employees indicted in a years-long investigation. The group, including former Sheriff J.J. Jones, is facing charges tied to alleged theft involving misuse of department funds and resources between 2011 and 2018. Prosecutors say the case involves unauthorized purchases and personal projects done on duty. All are scheduled to appear in court on July 1st. And Alabama parents are on a desperate search for their son who went missing in Japan.
9: An American college student from Alabama disappeared during a family trip and hasn't been seen since May 29th. 20-year-old James Weston Higginbotham attends Auburn University. His last confirmed location via cell phone service was Yamashina train station east of Kyoto. Japanese police are in charge of the search, and they escalated their efforts Wednesday using 50 officers, canine teams, and helicopters to look through the heavily wooded terrain near the station. James's mother, Nancy Higginbotham, writing on social media, "We will not lose hope." Sue Guzman, Fox News.
7: A Churchill man is facing charges following a TBI investigation. Agents say that Justin Linkus was indicted by a Hawkins County grand jury on charges including criminal simulation and sale of Schedule I narcotics. Investigators began looking into this case last year after a tip about counterfeit money and drug activity. Linkus was arrested this week and is being held on a $50,000 bond. OpenAI CEO Sam Altman is meeting with lawmakers and other officials in Washington, D.C., and Vermont Independent Senator Bernie Sanders has been proposing that the American people should own half of OpenAI and other artificial intelligence companies, saying it's a public resource. Altman spoke to reporters after the meeting with Sanders and other lawmakers.
10: I thought it was great. We obviously don't agree on everything, but I think there's a lot that we do in terms of making sure that the benefits of AI are broadly distributed, that people feel like they're confident in the future, that we're getting safety and security right at every step of the way.
7: Knoxville's Fun in the Park is back for the summer. Starting June 3rd, the free weekly event features games, crafts, and activities for kids ages 2 to 12. It does run every Wednesday from 10 to 1 at parks across the city. Organizers say it's all about helping families spend quality time together outdoors. Let's get a check of our forecast now with WVLT meteorologist Sydney Sullivan.
11: Well, we get to keep the sunshine around for our Thursday, and temperatures, although a touch warmer, climbing into the low to mid 80s. It is still coming with fairly low humidity, so lots of time to get out and about and enjoy the sunshine. Friday, and especially moving into the weekend, we do start to build in a little bit more heat, humidity, and some rain chances. In the WVLT First Alert Weather Center, I'm meteorologist Sydney Sullivan.
7: Currently, we do have fair skies in Knoxville. It is 57 degrees. I'm Robin Jaffe. 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
7: Thank the Lord for another beautiful, I believe it's going to be a beautiful day anyway. We're doing a live and bearable Big Kahuna Wangs. Yeah, this is the Wang. It started it all. Should have said wing, really. Big Kahuna Labor Day Festival. My goodness, you know, this thing is huge. 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My goodness. I always like coming here. I may get Matt Beeler or Shelley or somebody back there to make me some... Just the plain wings with the original dusting of the BKW seasonings on them, because it's so good. I really, really, really like it. So we'll see what happens. If not, I'll send Jay for breakfast down the street or something like that. Well, what is going on this morning? First of all, let's just tell you, it's going to be another gorgeous day. Yesterday was delicious. I mean, delicious. I was outside staining a deck, actually. Oh, yeah. And my back hurts today. I was outside staining a deck, and my wife goes, you know, that's the best it's ever looked, because it looks finished. Before I'd pressure washed it, you know, just kind of did that and added some new wood and let it season. And boy, howdy. And I don't have it all over me, which is really good. 84 today. That's a little warmer than yesterday. We're getting back hot again. We're getting back hot slash warm slash hot. Again, and very little chances of rain, and certainly we still need it. What do they say? The fourth lowest runoff in 152 years, as far as our lakes and all of that, and TVA people are all, I mean, those with ties and stuff on, all over the news, and say, well, what does TVA do? Well, we do, and they're doing all of that. The thing, I drive by Douglas Lake every day. I mean, it's just right across the street from the house, and well, it's not bad. It's not full, but it's not bad. There are still some low places, and you get a weekend like we got coming up. And, you know, I think because of Memorial Day weekend was so ugh, and then last week was questionable, I think that, the marinas will be smiling a little more this weekend. Well, the House approved War Powers Resolution in rebuke of Iran's strategy. The chamber held a roll call vote yesterday. The vote, which would stop, would force a stop to the war in Iran if President Trump did not receive congressional approval for it. You ever tried to, I mean, the cat's out of the bag, you ever tried to put the cat back in? The cat doesn't want it. Well, it passed by a vote of 215-208. Some Republicans joining Democrats across the line. Now, as I said, I mean, you try to put the cat back in the bag. This is really pretty symbolic. Because the whole path of this thing remains unclear. But they're trying to weaken the president's hand with Iranian negotiators. Oh, there's some good news. But, here again. Continued chaos, ladies and gentlemen, in our world. Great starts. Just across the line in Georgia, and I had to click on this because I went, oh, what is that? Now, I've heard of Temu, but I've never heard of Tegus until now. Georgia is battling the spread of four-foot-long tegus. Now, if you don't know what that is, I mean, these are black and white, gray, like lizards. And they feed on, like, eggs of native birds, and they feed on turtles and disrupt all sorts of things. Could carry parasites and salmonella. Once again, there's some good news. If you see a tegu in Georgia, you're supposed to contact the officials or humanely trap. And you can trap and kill tegus year-round. Now, I have no idea how they taste. I wouldn't want to eat one, I don't think. But these are some big old lizards. And if you come across one, I guarantee you it'll scare you. It's about four. They get up to 4 foot long, and it's a big lizard. Okay. Maybe Georgia football will have one on a leash or something, and let Ugga eat it. Today is Hug Your Cat Day, and tomorrow's like Get Band-Aids, I guess, day. If you try to, sometimes you try to hug your cat. Today is International Day of Innocent Children Victims of Aggression. Yeah, National Cheese Day. I love me some cheese. We talked about cheese yesterday. National Cognac Day. National Moonshine Day. Ooh, okay. They probably got some behind the bar here at BKW. Today is Old Maid's Day, Shopping Cart Day as well. But as I said, as we head towards the weekend, very slight chance of any rain and temperatures in the 80s. And truly, I think it's been a hot minute, as the kids say, since we've had a weekend like this. I mean, it's a summery kind of weekend. Coming up, Dodge Ram Trucks unveiled a new shirt design in their online shop this week. But it was just AI slop. The American flag wasn't right, and the truck on the shirt was not even a Ram, it was a Tacoma. Okay. New study evaluated 30 different careers to see which professions are going, no, this is not going to happen. There's not going to be AI in our line, like physical therapists, surgeons, dentists. A poll asked on a scale of 1 to 10, how much do you think luck plays into someone's life? Top answer was a 6 or a 7. How much does luck play into it? There's luck and there's being fortunate. I'm guessing if you were born into money, you were, well, lucky or fortunate? Lucky or fortunate? You know, we've been talking about mental health, men's health. We started the month, Monday, we started June, we started the month with this. Researchers now from around the world say good mental health is about a lot more than just feeling happy. A new study found six major things that matter most: having purpose, life satisfaction, self-acceptance, connection, autonomy, and happiness. Okay. I'm thinking cold beer, but well, says. Robot shoes, Bible diet, beef prices, unbelievable. Unbelievable. And are we going to make that UFC arena a permanent fixture? Really? Oh, man, that does sound like a great idea, man. I'll tell you what. It's the Phil Show. It's News Talk 98.7 WOKI. Great to have you. As we say good morning to our pal Pete Michaels with a first look at traffic here.
8: Yeah, I've been out here for a little while this morning. What a beautiful, another beautiful morning to come out and enjoy yourself. I will tell you that there are no wrecks that I've spotted and no mains blocked at all. 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I'm Pete Michaels.
9: Well, we are keeping the sunshine around for today with temperatures a touch warmer, topping out in the low to mid 80s, but keeping the low humidity around. In the WVLT First Alert Weather Center, I'm meteorologist Sydney Sullivan.
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12: House lawmakers vote to block President Trump from further strikes on Iran. The Tennessee Republican Party will hear a challenge to the Knox County Sheriff's primary election next week. I'm Robin Joffe, News Talk 98.7 WOKI.
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17: 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Without free and fair elections, we don't have a republic. 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
6: Well, good morning, old friends and new ones. Great to have you. My name is Phil Williams, and I love you. Nothing you can do about it. Oh, boy. Warming up today to about 84. Don't forget to check one another for ticks. That's always fun. Well, your kids do, but, you know. Yeah, if you're for certain, yeah, if you're adult, it's kind of fun. Just saying. Great to have you. My name is Phil Williams. I'll tell you, another great day, and I love being here. BKW, this is the wing that started it all. Really, I mean, it's seasonings, I think, that started it all with Matt Beeler and all of that. And the truth is, the Big Kahuna Labor Day Festival, it'll be here before you know it. One of the biggest and best culinary and fireworks event. I mean, the fireworks are great. The bands are great. The food is, well, it's off the hook. And now this time, I mean, we're talking, it's not a long time. It's 94 days, 14 hours and 25 seconds. The Labor Day Festival. And over the years, well, I guess what, over $1 million, I'm sure, given to various charities. It's amazing. And you can get involved. Go to BigKahunaWings.com, and that'll tell you what you need to know. Or just Google Big Kahuna Labor Day Festival. That'll get you there. No question. No question about it. It's National Cheese Day. I love cheese. We're going to talk about some cheesy movies later on. What is cheesy? Told you I woke up feeling cheesiest. Yeah. Cheese. I do like it. That is for sure. Stuff you'll probably hear nowhere else, I don't know. They're coming out with new robot shoes that let you walk at 6 miles an hour. Well, that's good because you'll need to get away because people make fun of it. Well, yeah, robot shoes. Diet trend everybody's trying now is eating food only mentioned in the Bible. Not whole foods, but holy foods, I guess. I don't know. Beef prices, once again, record highs. Just a great time to get a brand new grill because you know you're going to be cooking some red meat on that. You know you are. Let's see if I know anybody who has a new grill. Oh, I know I do. It is our producer, ladies and gentlemen, the best in the business, very handsome Landon. Good morning, brother.
7: Good morning, boss.
6: Boy. You got it's delivered, it's set, and you're just ready to get the gas hooked up and try it, right? Or where are we?
7: Yes, we are currently waiting for gas to be hooked up, but that is on the books for next week. So counting down the days, much like where you are, they're counting down the days to the Big Kahuna Wing Festival. I am counting down the days to gassing that bad boy up and searing some animal flesh.
6: You know, the grill, you talked about, you know, Big Kahuna Wing Festival, now if you're cooking wings on the grill. My advice is to, and if you're saucing them, is to go ahead and cook them in an air fryer, then put them on the grill and put the glaze on them, I guess is what I'm trying to say. Put some glaze on there. Have you ever heard of a tegu before?
7: No, not before you brought it up.
6: Have you looked at one of these? T-E-G-U. It's a tegu lizard. They're Argentinian lizards, and somehow... They got the fooling around there.

0: Georgia.
1: Ooh.
0: And they're an invasive species, just kind of like, you know, them snakes down in Florida and stuff. They grow up to 4 feet long, weigh about 10 pounds.
1: They're kind of cool looking.
0: They're, well, I'll give you that, in a prehistoric kind of a way.
1: But, you know, they're not supposed to be down there in Georgia.
0: Illegal pet releases, you know how that works.
1: Mm-hmm.
0: And the next thing you know, they're going, hey, you're a Tegu, I'm a Tegu, let's get together and you will do whatever we do.
1: Do it like they do on the Discovery Channel.
0: Mm-hmm. Oh, yeah, David Attenborough, yeah. These are Tegus, and now they're being introduced into the environment in Georgia. And I love this. I think this is what Tennessee would do, too. They say, if you see one, kill it.
1: Yep. Mm-hmm.
0: Kill it. They are fast-moving lizards spreading quickly across the state of Georgia. Well, here again, they may be here before it's over with. You don't know. Kill it.
1: I mean, Georgia ain't that far from Tennessee, and I doubt the Tegu will respect the Tennessee,
0: the line.
1: Georgia state border. Yeah,
0: right. There's no, yeah. Yeah, there's no vetting anything. Yeah. You don't have to do anything now.
1: Nope.
0: When daughter and I go to Nashville Monday evening, and on the way back, she was talking about the last time she went to Vanderbilt. There, she kept seeing armadillos. I have yet to see one for some reason. And I know they're all around. I've yet to see an armadillo.
1: I feel like I've seen one on the side of the interstate.
0: Maybe I have, but that would be, you know, but yeah.
1: But it's not a common sight.
0: No. I have a friend that lives in Broken Bow, Oklahoma. And they get in the back of a pickup truck and get all beard up and go out and shoot them on somebody's property. They have a blast doing that.
1: Just a regular Saturday occurrence in, what'd you say,
0: Broken Bow? Robin Joffe's been to Broken Bow, Oklahoma. She gets in the back of a truck and just gets her some moonshine on moonshine day. And so let's go shoot some armadillos, man. Let's go, baby.
2: I've never seen one either.
0: Yeah. Well, here again, if you see an armadillo or a Tegu, give us a call on our Tegu Armadillo Hotline. No,
2: what
0: we don't have one.
2: What is a Tegu?
0: All right. It's a lizard. And they're invading Georgia. And okay. They are continuing. The invasion is escalating. Evidently, they breed pretty fast. They prey on eggs of native birds, endangered tortoises, and they may have parasites and salmonella.
1: Not great.
2: Eradicate those suckers.
0: Yeah, it's not a pet, but someone has, you know, released a pet illegally into the wild, and the Tegu found the other Tegu, and the next thing you know, they're just Teguing everywhere. And, so there's that. Well, Landon had it. They're kind of, in a way, they're kind of neat looking. They're very prehistoric looking. But 4 foot long, 10 pounds, that's a.
2: Ooh.
0: I mean, that'd do some damage to a cat, probably. I don't know.
1: And according to the internet, they have a lifespan of around 20 years. So if.
2: Can you shoot them?
0: Yes. In Georgia, they are saying, if you see it, kill it. They're not even saying, well, here's what they say. They say. Report sightings or humanely trap and kill. You can do it year-round. There's no, like, Tegu season. It's just all the time. Kind of like coyotes here. Just shoot it. And I got to tell you, like I said, I think if they came to Tennessee, we'd have the same thing. Shoot him! Shoot him! Remember that show where the gator people, shoot him! And you'd take a .22 and put it between. You know what I'm talking about? Gator, what? I don't know what the thing was.
2: I remember that.
0: Swamp people or something like that. Shoot him! Shoot him!
2: They had to put up subtitles.
0: Well, yeah, you couldn't understand news cadence. Phil shows on News Talk 98.7, Cheese Day. 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
2: Good morning. It is 6:30. Temperatures at 57 degrees with fair skies in Knoxville. News Talk 98.7 WOKI. I'm Robin Joffe. Now let's go out on the roads for a check of our traffic with Pete Michaels.
7: Yeah, really another good morning going to the kids out of school in the next couple of months. That's helping things. No early morning wrecks. I did check Clinton Highway. They were doing work overnight at Clinton Highway between Shod Road and Bradshaw Garden. They're getting that wrapped up. 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I'm Pete Michaels.
2: Thanks, Pete. The Tennessee Republican Party will hear a challenge to the Knox County Sheriff's primary election next week. Candidate Mike Davis is contesting the results following the indictments of two other candidates. The state primary board meets June 10th in Nashville to consider options, including upholding the results or selecting a different nominee. Party officials say a new election cannot be ordered before the general election. House lawmakers vote to block President Trump from further strikes on Iran.
8: In a 215-208 vote Wednesday, the House passed the Democrat-led Iran War Powers Resolution.
9: The concurrent resolution is adopted.
8: Four Republicans joined Democrats to advance the measure, which would direct President Trump to stop U.S. military action against Iran or get Congress's approval to declare war. House Speaker Mike Johnson has defended the president's actions, telling reporters he is trying to keep people safe. But Democrats and some Republicans have criticized the president not getting congressional approval for the military action and over the conflict not appearing to have an end in sight, calling for the Senate to approve the legislation. Kristen Goodwin, Fox News.
2: Expect delays on the Gatlinburg Spur starting today. Great Smoky Mountains National Park crews going to repair some damaged guardrails on the southbound side, causing single lane closures near Norton Creek. Work will pause Friday afternoon and over the weekend, then resume next week if needed. Drivers are urged to use caution and check conditions online before traveling. Let's get a check of our forecast now with WVLT meteorologist Sydney Sullivan.
10: Well, yesterday was certainly hard to beat with picture-perfect weather, but the good news is rinse and repeat as we move on into our Thursday. It is still coming with fairly low humidity. Temperatures will be a touch warmer as we climb into the lower 80s, but still keeping the sunshine around, so a perfect day to get out and about. In the WVLT for SLRT Weather Center, I'm meteorologist Sydney Sullivan.
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2: 57 degrees, fair skies. I'm Robin Joffe. 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
13: This is Halloran. Next episode, another chance for you to qualify for Bourbon and Beyond. And we're live. 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Good morning. Thank you, Lord, for a beautiful morning, man. It's nice. The sun coming up here. We're Merville, and we're at the BKW. And James on text line said, "Oh, Phil, I'm glad you found the right one this time." I think it was it last year, year before, whatever. Yeah, I went to the wrong one.
1: Uh-huh.
13: And I'm like, "Where is everybody?" I mean, I went out, you know, halfway to Nashville. I'm like, "Where the hell is everybody?" It is crazy. Ladies and gentlemen, the Phil Show on News Talk 98.7, the Big Kahuna Labor Day Festival on Flavor Day weekend is coming up. Pete Michaels, when we have to go to Pete early, it ain't good normally. Good morning,
7: sir. Yeah, a big crash occurred about 90 seconds ago. The interstate is blocked for the moment. Vehicles all over the place. 40 eastbound at the 350, 353. It's actually reported to be 353, but I'm looking at closer to 350 east of Buttermilk Road. Bill, I'll follow up in a couple of minutes ago, but it's a big pileup.
13: Uh-oh. That ain't good. That ain't good. Around the 350, the interstate is blocked. That ain't good. That is the please be careful out there. Yeah. Ladies and gentlemen, BKW, Big Kahuna Labor Day Festival, or Flavor Day. Yeah. You know, and there's ways to get back. You can enter a team. You can be a volunteer, be a vendor, do all sorts of stuff. BKW Wing Fest, or BKW Festival, excuse me, BKW Festival. .com is the address. Yeah, we've got yet another word coming up. Your chance to go to Bourbon and Beyond, which is a great festival. But this one is going to be rocking, too. I mean, we're talking several stages here. Lots of music, lots of, well, family, you know, and the money goes to charity. Well, if you looked at the market yesterday, stocks fell like a middle schooler. Sport first pair of high heels. I mean, snapping the S&P's 9-day winning streak. Oil prices back up. Gosh. Back up. Now, after there were, 600-plus flying car pre-orders worth $240 million in revenue, Dorani is going to list $3.10 a share by June 18th. $3.10 a share. If you want to get in on the ground floor, boy, that almost sounds like a ground floor of flying cars. We were supposed to already had them, you know. We were supposed to already had flying cars, but no, we do not. All right, a beautiful day, 84 today. Lovely. Great to have you. Today is Cheese Day, National Cheese Day. Now, I don't know that what I'm going to tell you, these movies are necessarily cheesy. Couple of them on this list are very cheesy, in my opinion. They're pretty cheesy, especially number two. But it's the summer. We've got this closure day coming out. Already some big movies. I don't know what's happening this weekend, but I think there's a couple of big ones coming out anyway. And summer is when you're supposed to catch the big blockbusters, isn't it? Like Disclosure Day and all of that other stuff.
0: Well, Ranker.com voted on the cheesiest blockbusters of all time. Are you ready? 10 to 1 or 1 to 10? How's this just counted down? Are you ready? Cheesy movies. I'm sure Landon knows about them. You know, this Friday, that's at Masters of the Universe. That's what it is.
1: Yeah, that's the big one this week.
0: Yeah, Masters of the Universe. Gosh, we got Toy Story. I've seen a few of the trailers for Supergirl.
1: I'm excited for that one. I actually got tickets for that yesterday. And Toy Story yesterday.
0: I raised an eyebrow and I went, Supergirl. All right, here you are. Cheesy movies that were supposed to be blockbusters, supposedly. Number 10, Jonah Hex.
1: Oh, gosh, wow, that unlocks a memory. People thought that was going to be a blockbuster. I saw the trailer. It's like, wow, this is going to suck.
0: And evidently it did.
1: Yeah. Uh-huh. Josh Brolin
0: What it is.
1: Josh Brolin starred as an undead cowboy
0: Undead cowboy fighting crime.
1: Yeah. Uh-huh.
0: And that chum.
1: Yep.
0: Mm-hmm. Okay.
1: Based on a comic book.
0: Number 9, The Dark Tower.
1: Also based on a comic book. They thought it was going to start a whole series/franchise, and the comic books are actually pretty good. Comic books based on a Stephen King series/book.
0: Oh, well, they've got The Mummy at number 8.
1: I
0: don't know about that. Some people may argue that because they're getting ready to do the fourth in the Mummy franchise. They're getting ready to do Mummy 4 or whatever they're going to call it.
1: If they're talking about Bad Mummy, they might be talking about the one that came out recently starring Tom Cruise.
0: This was 2017.
1: Then it is the Tom Cruise one.
0: Tom Cruise Mummy movie.
1: It was supposed to start the Dark Universe. That movie was not good. Yeah,
0: makes sense. Tom Cruise in a summer blockbuster. Cheesy movies supposed to have been good. Number 7, Super Mario Brothers.
1: Okay, if they're talking about the bad Mario movie, it had to be the
0: 93.
1: One. Yep. Mm-hmm. Yeah, the Mario movie that had nothing to do with Mario. Bob Hoskins, John Leguizamo is Mario and Luigi.
0: Number 6, Fantastic Four, 2015.
1: I was about to ask, which Fantastic Four movie? Because up until recently, every Fantastic Four movie has been awful.
0: All right. Number 5. Number 5. The Last Airbender. Boy, I remember all the hype for that. Mm-hmm. And in 2010, was that like skateboarding something? What was that about?
1: No, it was not skateboarding. It was the big screen adaptation of Avatar: The Last Airbender, which is a very popular animated series /manga. And
0: manga?
1: Yeah, manga, Japanese comic book. Try and keep up there, buddy.
0: This is why I have you, because I got no clue.
1: There was a lot of buzz, a lot of hype for this, and everybody hated it, including fans of Avatar: The Last Airbender. And I believe Netflix is getting ready to drop their adaptation of it. I know one of the streaming services are. And fans say it looks better. It looks closer to the actual product that it's trying to adapt to.
0: Okay, mm-hmm. All right. Number 4, cheesy. It's National Cheese Day. I love all of it. Oh, I love cheese. Here you go. Number 4, cheesy movies. And y'all can weigh in on cheesy movies or TV. 656-8255. That is our text line. I mean, some of these are cheesier than others, but at the end of the day, they're pretty cheesy. Number 4, The Adventures of Pluto Nash.
1: Ooh.
0: We're talking, that's that Limburger, that stunk. That was Eddie Murphy trying to be something, I don't know.
1: Yeah, like a sci-fi action comedy movie. It didn't know what it wanted to be.
0: You know, that's very true. You know, it's Eddie Murphy, and you think, okay, it's going to be big, it's Eddie Murphy, but it's Pluto Nash, and it just evidently sucked canal water. Number 3, 2004, Catwoman. I thought that was pretty cheesy.
1: Oh, yeah.
0: Although, it's Halle Berry in that suit, you know.
1: Yeah. Yeah, that was not a good movie.
0: This may be the because I've not seen number 1, but number 2 I have seen parts of anyway. And I think this may be the cheesiest, like the little cheese it in the helmet. I woke up feeling the cheesiest. Number 2 is Jaws: The Revenge.
1: It's amazing how good the original Jaws is, but every one of the sequels is so, so terrible. But Jaws the Revenge is one of the worst movies I've ever seen, but there's something so endearing about it. The Jaws hunts down the Brody family.
0: He
1: follows them to the Bahamas or something, and at one point the shark breaks the water and roars.
0: Yeah.
1: Sharks don't roar, but this shark does.
0: Yeah, I tell you, I think it'd been funnier if they'd followed him like to Norris Lake or something.
1: Somebody was asking Michael Caine about that, what thought about that movie. He's like, that movie got me a plane or something like that.
0: He just said, I did it for the money.
1: Yep, uh-huh. It's that movie's so awful, but there's something, it's so bad it's good. It has that kind of factor to it.
0: Yeah, it's pretty stupid.
1: Yeah.
0: All right, and number one. Cheese, National Cheese Day. Cheesy movies. Number one, they got Battlefield Earth.
1: Ooh, one of the biggest box office bombs of all time.
0: John Travolta. Was he in some sort of Klingon suit or something?
1: Can't remember. Some knockoff Klingon alien
0: looking
1: suit.
0: Yeah, that's what it looked like. Yeah.
1: Yeah, that movie was awful.
0: Cheesy movie. All right, 656-8255 if you want to weigh in. Appreciate it. Phil shows on News Talk 98.7, heading to about 84 today. It's going to be lovely. Lower humidity, but a big crash on the interstate. Here's Pete.
7: Yeah, the interstate has been completely blocked for about the last 10 minutes. I-40 eastbound around the 353-mile marker. The Buttermilk Road exit, I think, is around the 360, so it's right in that area. Right now, coming out of Loudoun County, you are SOL here on the interstate because of completely blocked out. As soon as they get anything opened at all, I'll let you know. Now they're talking about, I feel they're talking about having to bring down emergency vehicles down the westbound direction on the eastbound lane to get to this wreck. Now the traffic on the southbound side is okay. Unfortunately, you normally need to go down there about 65 or 70 miles an hour. There's some rubberneckers slowing down into the 40s and 50s, and they'll be lucky if they don't get hit from behind. So, multi-vehicle crash involving a number of tractor trailers. Interstate completely blocked around the 353-mile marker. As soon as I get that reopened, I'll let you know. It's the biggest problem right now. You get sucked into a bad roofing deal, a high-pressure deal. You've got the right to cancel that deal with 3 days written email notice. Look, when trust matters, you deal with David Barnett, Barnett Roofing, and you won't have to worry about that kind of thing. 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
10: Well, we are keeping the sunshine around for today with temperatures a touch warmer, topping out in the low to mid 80s, but keeping the low humidity around. In the WVLT First Alert Weather Center, I'm meteorologist Sydney Sullivan.
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0: Good morning. Thank you, Lord, for a great day. It's going to be gorgeous at 84. And here's hoping the humidity stays down for a bit. Because it was absolutely glorious yesterday. And I believe it's going to be aight today. Yeah, beautiful. We're doing it live at BKW Wings in Merrillville. Yeah, I found the right one. Yeah, I think it was, James was reminding me, of it was last year, year before, whenever, because we always talk about the Labor Day Festival, and I went to the one out west, and I'm like, where's everybody at? With Landon and whoever, I mean, I made it here eventually. All right, great to have you on News Talk 98.7 WOKI. We got to worry. We got to Wade coming up. A Wade that'll get you to Bourbon and beyond. You'll get qualified immediately. I mean, as soon as you text it to 95819. 95819. And a lot more, well, some stupid news stories to unpack and cheesy things. What's cheesy? What is cheesy? Oh, that's cheesy. I'm sure it's not the word that, you know, the slang word people use today. But, yeah. Now, back in the day, when they wanted to say comedy wasn't good, they'd call it corny. Cheesy, corny, whatever. Good news, unexpected superhero in Detroit. In Detroit, a French priest named Jean-Baptiste Comins. Jean-Baptiste was in his church parking lot, and he heard tires squeal and a loud crash. Then he saw an 18-year-old suspect running toward him with someone shouting, "Stop him! Stop him!" Well, Jean-Baptiste sprang into action. The priest tackled the suspect and said, quote, "Unfortunately, I had to give him a few punches." I mean, you come across a priest beating snot out of a boy in the park. Anyone, this young man had stolen a car and crashed, which injured a woman. And Jean-Baptiste joke, just another day in the D in Detroit. Rachel and her friends used to do blanket forts there in the living room. And I never knew, too. If I was walking, you know, I'd get up on a Saturday morning to go play golf. And we lived in a golf course with a huge living room. And, if I had to walk through there for any reason, I had to tiptoe, cause I'm like, am I stepping on a kid? I didn't know. But a massive blanket fort designed by a Nevada high school, officially broke a Guinness World Record, 14,103 square feet. Is that a blanket fort or a blanket data center? It wasn't about the record. It was about bringing communities together. Cars got together earlier on the interstate, and we've got problems, Pete Michaels.
7: Yeah, you know, sometimes my mouth gets ahead of my head here. I mentioned 75 north out of Loudoun County. That's not right. It's I-40 eastbound out of Loudoun County near the Buttermilk exit. Let me correct that. I'm sometimes so rushed to get this on that, it just doesn't work out. The southbound side is okay, but it actually be the westbound side of 40. 75 north and southbound, okay, but this big crash, to correct myself, 40 eastbound, round of 353 still blocked. Phil, I'll check back.
0: All right, very good. Thank you very much. Once again, 40 east, Loudoun County near Buttermilk Road. Gosh, man, you guys got to be careful. Please, please, please be careful. All right, and odd things this morning. A man in Washington was arrested. This man hijacked a truck, a cattle truck, cows, you know, and then demanded $20,000 in exchange for returning the livestock. I have a question. Are there hostage negotiators when the hostages are cows? All right, you release the older ones, release Bossy, release the milk cow. I mean, I don't know how that works. And something I guess we need to talk about at some point. There's a new generation of artificial intelligence-powered teddy bears and toys, and they use engines like ChatGPT to hold endless conversations with children as young as 3. Yeah, you talk to your teddy bear here in the car. Mommy's going into this casino, okay? Oh, boy. Phil Schultz on News Talk 98.7 WOKI. Great to have you here. It's Benjamin Hardy with sports.
19: Good Thursday morning, everyone. VFL Chad Dallas has been called up to the Toronto Blue Jays after an impressive start with their AAA affiliate, the Buffalo Bisons. Dallas has started the season with an ERA of 4.5, and 38 strikeouts over 10 appearances. Dallas will be joining the team in Atlanta for their matchup against the Braves tonight at 7:15 on the MLB Network. Chris Sale will be starting for Atlanta, but Toronto was still listed as undecided for their starter. Last night, the Braves took care of business against the Blue Jays, winning 7-3. Meanwhile, Tony Vitello and the Giants took the 1-0 win over Milwaukee. In Game 1 of the Women's College World Series, Texas took down Texas Tech 7-3. If the Longhorns can win Game 2 tonight, it will give Texas their second consecutive national championship. In the NBA Finals, the Spurs dominated for most of the game, but New York made a late comeback to eventually take Game 1, 105-95. Game 2 will be Friday night. With your WOKI Sports Minute, this has been Benjamin Hardy. Stay tuned. More Phil Show is next.
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2: Good morning. It is 7 o'clock. Temperatures at 56 degrees. Sunny skies in Knoxville. News Talk 98.7 WOKI. I'm Robin Joffe. Now let's go out on the roads with Pete Michaels. How does it look out there?
23: Not good. Big pile up on 75 northbound around a 360-mile marker. That occurred, I'm thinking, about a half hour ago. Interstate is still completely blocked. EMS equipment is coming westbound on the eastbound side of I-40, and traffic is already backed up almost 6 miles. Here's what you do if you're coming in I-40 eastbound out of Nashville or Cumberland County. Get off at the exit 356. That's the Gallagher Road exit. Then take Highway 70 eastbound coming inbound. It's going to be a while. I see a couple of the vehicles are still smoking. Interstate completely blocked eastbound around the 360-mile marker. That'll be in Loudoun County. That's the biggest problem. UT graduate, Marcos Garza. You might not need a lawyer today, but when you do, you don't need the biggest law firm in California. You need a UT graduate who will fight for you. Garza Law is a legitimate Knoxville law firm. Robin?
2: Thanks, Pete. An employee with the Blount County Sheriff's Office is on administrative leave amid misconduct allegations. Sheriff James Barong says the move follows multiple complaints. An internal investigation is now underway, and the Tennessee Bureau of Investigation has also been asked to look into possible criminal conduct. Officials say no employee is above the law, and the matter is being taken seriously. Despite recent rain, much of East Tennessee remains in a drought. The Tennessee Valley Authority says runoff into rivers and lakes is extremely low, ranking as the fourth lowest in more than 150 years. Officials report only about half inch of rain recently has reached waterways, and TVA is warning that lake levels will continue to drop through the summer, creating potential hazards for boaters who are urged to stay in marked channels and use caution. Maine Democratic Senate candidate Graham Planter is taking heat for a series of scandals. The most recent is years worth of sexually explicit messages sent to women other than his wife, who says that they were meant to be private. Pennsylvania Democratic Senator John Fetterman tells Fox's Hannity that he struggles to find anything good to say about him.
24: The one thing, good thing you can say about the guy is that he has so many offensive things that it's hard to keep up with it.
2: A bear spotted in Maryville with a collar is being tracked by wildlife officials. The Tennessee Wildlife Resources Agency says that this mother bear and her four cubs were relocated earlier this year after denning under a home. The GPS collar helps monitor the movement in the Smokies and wherever these bears may wind up. Officials are reminding residents to secure food and never approach or feed wildlife. Let's get a check of our forecast now with WVLT meteorologist Sydney Sullivan.
10: Well, we get to keep the sunshine around for our Thursday, and temperatures, although a touch warmer, climbing into the low to mid 80s. It is still coming with fairly low humidity, so lots of time to get out and about and enjoy the sunshine. Friday, and especially moving into the weekend, we do start to build in a little bit more heat, humidity, and some rain chances. In the WVLT First Alert Weather Center, I'm meteorologist Sydney Sullivan.
2: Currently, we do have sunny skies. It is 56 degrees in Knoxville. I'm Robin Joffe. 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
23: Got another wreck on the interstate. 75 southbound left lane is now blocked. 75 southbound in Loudoun County at the split just past the Watt Road area. Interstate has been blocked out for about 45 minutes. Still blocked eastbound 360 mile marker. That's going to be coming down through Rowan County. We're live at Newstalk 98.7.
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0: Good morning, and thank you, Lord, for a tremendous day. We do it live at BKW in Maryville. 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There you can find out how to donate, how to get tickets, how to volunteer, and this year, this is awesome because Thompson Cancer Survivor Center or Survival Center and the Educator Resource Center are your main beneficiaries this year. You know, maybe you got a secret recipe. You want to put that in the wing competition. You can make an impact. And you know something? Your kids and everybody gets to go, and it's a fun day. And I mean, it is a fun day. BKW, you know, they got all the sauces. They got all the different kind of. I just love the original with the BKW seasoning on them, because they're crunchy and they're good and they're not. I mean, they're just great. And now, and I was talking to the what's her name about it yesterday, my wife, and I said, you know, it'd be good. She said, you could bring some home if you want. Now I want to eat them here. And I've thought about them, and now I'm kind of hungry for wings. Ladies and gentlemen, the word that you will need this morning, the word to text to 95819. Remember to text it to 95819. The word is Ezra. I assume as in better than Ezra. Of course, Ezra in the Bible was a prophet and did a whole bunch of stuff there. Ezra was, I reckon, pretty good. And, did quite a few things there. Now, Ezra, Ezra. You got to look for that Z when you're texting that to 95819. Ezra. All right. Sure, the main character in the Hebrew Bible, a Jewish scribe, but no, this is, I think, better than one of the 100 different bands that are going to be there at Bourbon and Beyond. It's in September. Late September. And Bob Yarbrough, I don't know if you caught this, Landon, yesterday. He goes, oh, it's late September. And as soon as he said that, it's late September, I went, and I really should be back at school. And it was, you know, from Maggie May. You know what I missed yesterday?
1: What's that?
0: 3rd of June. That's my mama's birthday, but it was the 3rd of June, another sleepy, dusty Delta day. I was out, you know, the Bobby Gentry song.
1: Mm-hmm.
0: We missed that. Yeah. I mean, I don't care.
1: We're all disappointed in you.
0: I know. I'm very disappointed in me. I am disappointed in me. I'm disappointed with things going on at CBS. Scott Pelley did not leave CBS 60 Minutes quietly. Heated staff meeting with the show's new executive producer, Nick Bilton. And one article I saw, I put it kindly, said he questioned Bilton's experience. What did he call him? Slender? Your experience is slender. Okay. Uh-huh. And they evidently got in a war of words. The next thing you know, Scott Pelley is, he's leaving 60 Minutes. He said it's lost its DNA. Well, I got to tell you, I hope that this guy listens. You know, it used to be, I mean, if you were, well, let's say you were a business or something or a lawmaker, and all of a sudden, you know, somebody went, hey, man, Mike Wallace is in the parking lot. You freaked out. You needed to change your underwear. But not only Mike Wallace, Morley Safer. Remember an interview with Jackie Gleason he did. Ed Bradley. What an incredible sense of humor. Ed Bradley and Mike Wallace. Morley Safer. Steve Croft. Leslie Stahl, I think, is still, and she's been there since early 70s. I think she is still one of the journalists there. And who can forget a few moments with Andy Rooney? Did you ever just look at your eyebrows and think, I'd like to grow them as long as Andy Rooney, but I can't grow them. I mean, wow. 60 Minutes has introduced us to a lot of things. And, I record it every Sunday. It used to be when I could, you know, sleep. I would watch it on Sunday night. I mean, it was much... it was must watch. 1968, Don Hewitt. And Don Hewitt's the one that always said, tell me a story. And I've kind of taken that as a maxim. Tell me a story. Variety ranked it as the greatest television show of all time. It started out with Mike Wallace and Harry Reasoner. It was Bob Albert, so Howie Wiesner. And I think you've still got, I think Leslie Stahl and Bill Whitaker are still journalist there at 60 Minutes. All right? I mean, you saw so many things on 60 Minutes by those folks that we talked about before. Don Hewitt was a, I think he was an early producer of the CBS Evening News with Walter Cronkite. And I think it was his brainchild. So 60 Minutes, I don't know what's going to happen. But Scott Pelley says it's lost its DNA. And I know this is a kind of a serious minute, but I got to tell you, I hope not. I hope not. And you wonder, of course, here again, I think there's a lot of people that yesterday said, boy, I wish I had saved of course, he made like $7 million a year or whatever. So I wish I'd have done that. That way I could tell my boss to go to The word is Ezra. Text Ezra to 95819. You're in automatically for bourbon and beyond. You know, I wonder now, too, how do you learn more about 60 Minutes? On Dateline? I mean, who's going to tell who's going to tell us about all this, man? Right? Who's going to do the who's going to do the deep dive on that one? Phil shows on News Talk 98.7 WOKI. Someone texted this. I said, it's National Cheese Day. What's the cheesiest thing you've ever seen on the screen? Dennis said, or Mark said, the Star Wars holiday special was so cheesy, George Lucas was embarrassed, and Anthony Daniels called it a, quote, real turd. He got a turd of a traffic problem. Here's Pete Michaels.
3: Got a wreck, Bill, occurred about an hour ago. It's at I-40 eastbound around a 360-mile marker coming up toward Roane County, not far from the Loudoun County line. Interstate has been completely blocked almost an hour. Southbound, I make that the westbound side of 40 is okay. This crash on 40 eastbound 360, your best bet right now is to get off at the Gallagher Road exit, might then move over at Highway 70. We'll update that. And there's another crash. We've notified the Highway Patrol of this crash, 75 southbound, right at the split, going down toward Chattanooga. Stay to the center, right lane to get by that. And we saw a large piece of, well, they call it a big alligator, large piece of tire that was partially blocking the right lane. A 40 westbound at the 406. TDOT was there getting that taken care of. That should be cleaned up as soon as they get the interstate reopened out of Roane County. Eastbound, I'll let you know. Party at the Plaza, Ripley's Aquarium. Wednesday, Friday, and Saturday, 11 to 3. June and July, music, dancing, games on the Plaza at Ripley's Aquarium in Gatlinburg. 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
10: Well, we are keeping the sunshine around for today with temperatures a touch warmer, topping out in the low to mid 80s, but keeping the low humidity around. In the WVLT First Alert Weather Center, I'm meteorologist Sydney Sullivan.
2: An Auburn University student is missing in Japan, his parents on a desperate search to find their son. And an arraignment is set for July 1st for 11 current and former Knox County Sheriff's Office employees indicted in a years-long investigation that includes former Sheriff J.J. Jones. I'm Robin Jaffe, News Talk 98.7 WOKI.
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1: I've never played one, but a nine-string guitar. Now, John Lee Hooker covered it early in his career. He called it, I got a crawling king snake. That sounds dirty. And everybody has recorded it, from the Doors. I think the Stones have done it. Eric Burdon of the Animals. It's been in movies. Black Keys did it. Crawling King Snake. Now, it ain't Crawling King Snake, but I'll tell you about what's in Georgia. What is in Georgia coming up here in a minute on the Phil Show. Going to 84 today, we're texting the word Ezra to 95819. Ezra, over 100 bands at Bourbon and Beyond. Now, I don't know how many bands are going to be at the Big Kahuna Labor Day Festival, but a bunch. And it's always a big, big time. Sunday, September 6th, put it on your calendar. And it's a family event. Great benefactors, education, cancer awareness, all of that. It is huge. It is on September 6th. It is on a Sunday. Text the word Ezra to 95819. And then if you know something that's, what would you say is cheesy on this National Cheese Day, you can text that on the other line. Now, did you hear what Mick Jagger said? He said he can't wait to tour again with the Stones. As far as I know, they're, not going out. But Jagger says he can't wait to tour again with the Rolling Stones. And then right after that, the nurse patted him and said, there, and rolled him into the bathroom. No, but Mick's up there. Mick is up there. All right, Phil Show's on a News Talk 98.7 WOKI. Coming up, a story about a cop pulling a gun on a fellow cop for microwaving fish in the break room.
2: Feels like a slight overreaction.
1: Oh, I don't know. I pulled a gun because Vince Ferraro once left a K-cup in the coffee maker. I'm like, what are you doing? Oh, I pulled a gun once because Robin ignored the paper jam in the printer. Mm-hmm. Well, anyway, ladies and gentlemen, I tell you one thing, but there are things that work that are annoying. Heating up fish would be one, I guess, but I don't know that it would, as you said, it seems like an overreaction, but we'll have it. I think, things at work that are weird and kind of uncomfortable, all of a sudden you're sitting there and in the bathroom and somebody recognizes your shoes and they start a conversation with you. I don't want to talk. I'm just sitting down there.
2: No.
1: Although I was in a Perkins restaurant in Dandridge one time, and I'm sitting there, and there's a little kid in the stall next to me, and he just starts up, and he goes, I'm Timmy. What's your name? I'm going potty by myself. We had a nice conversation. We're BFFs now, of course. Right, and he just started. This little kid just starts to come, and you got to, talk to him and all that way.
2: Well, of course, good. Yeah.
1: Mm-hmm. All right, I love this story this morning. Georgia battling invasive 4-foot-long tegus, T-E-G-U-S. They're Argentine black and white lizards, and they get up to 4 feet, weigh about 10 pounds, and they prey on endangered gopher tortoises. They disrupt food webs, could carry salmonella and other parasites. And Georgia, evidently, somebody let them go. This is kind of like the the big snakes there in Florida and all the other stuff that they got down there that kind of said, wow, we can. And evidently Georgia weather is good enough they can survive. So they're all over Georgia. The report started 2018. These big lizards. This is not a pet, okay? And I love this is the part I like. You can just kill them anytime. You see one, just kill it. Now, I wouldn't do it downtown, Athens or something, but still.

0: And they're saying, you know, humanely trap. I love this. They say, humanely trap them, then kill them.
1: Yeah, but humanely do it.
0: Humanely trap them, then kill them.
1: Mm-hmm.
0: I'm thinking, shouldn't I just save my, well, I don't know. Shouldn't I just save my trap and just go bang? Yeah, I don't know. I'm not sure. I was talking about 60 Minutes, and my love for 60 Minutes. Mark said 60 Minutes has no journalist left, just liberal hacks. Well, and I think that is what Scott Pelley's kind of arguing against. You know, he goes, wait a minute, we've lost our DNA. Because in my opinion, Mark, 60 Minutes is probably one of the best shows ever on TV. And the things that they would, I mean, Don Hewitt said, tell me a story. And they changed the way we consume information through a story. And they do this such a deep dive on it. I just loved it so very much. Yesterday, I had a little buddy from church was in. Grayson was in, and he and Landon bonded over video games. And now his grandmother says, well, I know what I'm going to get. 67% of Americans between the ages of 5 years old and 90 years old are now playing video games 1 or more hours a week. Up to 90. You know, a lot of people who are a little older, they got a few years going, you know what, I do crossword puzzles, or I do this, or I do that to keep my mind sharp. And I guess, it would keep your mind sharp, would it not, Landon? Do you play 1 or more hours a week, or is that conservative for you?
1: That is very, very, very conservative. Try a day.
0: So, I mean, do you sometimes look up and go, it's been 3 hours, or?
1: Oh, yeah. I mean, that's what I do to unwind after I go home, do a little bit of work. I mean, mm-hmm. That's generally what I do to, you know, in my free time. And when you ask to keep your mind sharp, I mean, hand-eye mm-hmm. coordination. And,
0: certainly.
1: And a lot of these games, it takes, you know, you have to make a quick trigger decision. So, mm-hmm. yeah.
0: What will you play, would you think, today?
1: Well, I mean, Smoking Hot Fiance and her daughter are coming over after I get off the air, and we're going to spend some time at the pool. But I would imagine after we do some pool time, all three of us will probably play some Fortnite. So, and
0: wait a second, Fortnite.
1: Yeah, that's a.
0: All right, that's great. But that's not what got my ears perked up. You're going outside?
1: Yes, Phil, I'm going outside. But to be fair, it was their idea, so.
0: Oh, I'm sure. I'm just not sure. I guess I'll just call. I'll text Ted Hall here and tell him to get somebody out there.
1: I'm probably going to have to put on like SPF 5000 to prevent myself right. from bursting into flames.
0: I know. Just thinking of some sort of like this kind of like Groundhog Day. What does this mean?
1: Yeah.
0: That you're going outside and you're going to the pool. I'm just, wow. It's got to mean something, doesn't it? I'm thinking. Phil Schulte, News Talk 98.7. Stupid news. We'll return to BKW and Maryville. 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
6: Good morning. It is 7:30. Temperatures at 60 degrees. We have sunny skies in Knoxville. 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I'm Robin Joffe. Let's go out on the roads now for a check of our traffic. How do things look, Pete?
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8: A crash occurred about an hour ago, an I-40 eastbound around a 360-mile marker. The interstate eastbound has been completely blocked for an hour, but they're beginning to slowly move vehicles by on the right shoulder of the road. I-40 eastbound at 360. Traffic is backed up about 6 or 7 miles getting off at the Gallagher Road exit and taking Highway 70 is a good alternate, but there's now pretty good backup on the ramp 40 eastbound at Gallagher Road. The other wreck on 75 southbound at the ramp going over toward Chattanooga. And, your bigger headaches moving into downtown, including 640 westbound. When getting your mortgage, you can pick any lender, any bank, or any title company you want, and don't let anybody tell you any differently. 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Robin, good morning.
6: Good morning. Thanks, Pete. Despite agreeing to a ceasefire, Israel says it's still operating in Lebanon for now.
9: The ceasefire deal between Israel and Lebanon is dependent on the Iran-aligned militants of Hezbollah halting their attacks. Its renewal was announced by the State Department yesterday. But Israel's defense minister, Israel Katz, says troops will remain in the south of Lebanon, a so-called security zone meant to protect residents of northern Israel. The ceasefire will create some pilot areas inside Lebanon where Hezbollah would be banned. The plan is a boost to hopes of an end to the war with Iran. The Iranians say any peace deal must cover the conflict in Lebanon too. Jonathan Savage, Fox News.
6: The Tennessee Republican Party will hear a challenge to the Knox County Sheriff's primary election next week. Candidate Mike Davis is contesting the results following the indictments of two other candidates. The state primary board does meet June 10th in Nashville to consider options, including upholding the results or selecting a different nominee. Party officials say that a new election cannot be ordered before the general election. Veterinarians say that common household medications, including pain relievers, marijuana, and prescription drugs, can be extremely dangerous for pets. This UT veterinarian telling WVLT a way you can protect your pets at home and to act quickly if a pet ingests something harmful.
10: Pet-proof your house like you would if there's a toddler there. So making sure that it's not just on the counter, because a lot of bigger dogs can get up on the counter, cats can knock things down onto the ground.
6: If you think your pet may have gotten into something, watch for symptoms and be very honest with your vet about that. And we do have those rolling roadblocks on Alcoa Highway in Knox County. That's going to be through Saturday between Woodson Drive and Cherokee Trail. They are intermittent daily, 9 a.m. to 3 p.m. This is necessary to allow crews to safely mobilize equipment and perform that rock excavation and clearing activities in that area. Let's get a check of our forecast now with WVLT meteorologist Sydney Sullivan.
11: Well, yesterday was certainly hard to beat with picture-perfect weather, but the good news is rinse and repeat as we move on into our Thursday. It is still coming with fairly low humidity. Temperatures will be a touch warmer as we climb into the lower 80s, but still keeping the sunshine around, so a perfect day to get out and about. In the WVLT for Slurt Weather Center, I'm meteorologist Sydney Sullivan.
6: 60 degrees, sunny skies. I'm Robin Joffe. 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
20: 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And we're live. 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
0: Oh, yeah. Chris Stone, baby. Good morning. Thank you, Lord, for a great day. It is beautiful outside. We're doing it at BKW Maryville. Save the date, Sunday, September 6th. Big Kahuna Labor Day Festival, Flavor Day Weekend. Yes, sir. BKWFestival.com will give you all the information. You know, I'm just thinking of walking back there to see Shelly. She's back there. And she set me up with coffee and a diet, a Mountain Dew. Actually, Jay did that because he thought he was, you know, hitting Diet Coke with a diet Mountain Dew. Anyway, here you go. Text the word Ezra. This is another. You know, I'm trying not to confuse everybody. But Ezra is the bourbon and beyond. You text that word to 95819. You're in for that. $1,500 spending money. Five nights in a hotel. Four VIP passes for two. And so much more. So much more. Well. Okay. Great to have you on the Phil Show on News Talk 98.7. Our text line is 6568. 255. And CJ says, I'm a liberal hack too. Must be too much 60 minutes. Yeah, CJ, I'm sorry. You don't know what you're talking about. And someone said, wonder why the feral cats don't eat those lizards. God, maybe because they're like 10 pounds or heavier than some cats.
1: Yeah, those lizards are big rascals.
0: They're big lizards. They're tegus. They're in Georgia, you know. National Cheese Day. I love a good cheese. I like goat cheese. There are so many. I love a good fresh mozzarella. As Landon would say, I celebrate the entire catalog. There are so many gourmet cheeses and exotic cheeses that are so good. So good. Oh, so it's National Cheese Day. Let's just start stupid news with cheese. National Cheese Day. And over half of America self-identifies as, quote, cheese obsessed. I'll bet you there's a half dozen different kinds of cheese, including string cheese in the refrigerator at Casa de Filippo now. Yeah. It's crazy because about 10% of America has some sort of lactose malabsorption or, you know, lactose intolerance, whatever you want to call it. But they did a survey of the most cheese enthusiastic states. How did and Wisconsin didn't make the cut?
1: What?
0: I thought that's where the, you know,
1: I mean, they wear cheese on their heads.
0: Right?
1: Yeah.
0: They are the heads, yeah. Uh-huh. Wyoming, number one, then Illinois, Alaska, Louisiana, Tennessee, not in the top bunch of them. Cheddar cheese, number one, then mozzarella, Parmesan next, then American, then cream cheese, provolone, Monterey Jack, Colby, pepper jack, and Swiss. But in the world, the total cheese consumption in the world, half is Gouda. Okay, and the French cheese, it's just great. I like the blue cheese. I like that in an olive. just saying. How lucky are you? Everybody experiences varying degrees of good luck, bad luck, whatever. On an online poll on a scale of 1 to 10, how much does luck play into someone's life? Of course, they have results all over the map. 4% said 1. The biggest, 36% said 6 or 7. Luck. Is luck being born rich? Is that lucky or just fortunate? Fortunate. Heck, I think I'm lucky. I'm very happy, healthy. And I get to talk to you people every day, and we talk, and we laugh, and we have fun. Then there's people like some guy named CJ doesn't know how to turn the damn radio off. I mean, crazy stuff. But I'm pretty darn... I'm scared of AI, I'll say that. I'm scared of AI. AI can be great in a lot of things, but if you try to cut corners with it and try to be cheap, you could get burned. Dodge Ram trucks. That got a Hemi in it. They unveiled a new T-shirt design in their online shop. Dodge Ram has an online shop. It's called the 2026 Ram Patriotic Unisex T-shirt. Now, everybody for the 250th birthday of America, everybody's doing a patriotic kind of shirt. Now, they got it marked at $29.95, which is not terrible for, I guess, a branded shirt, even though what you are is a walking billboard, let's be honest. The problem was, it was AI slop. And you didn't even need to order one and have it delivered to see the problems. Now, they've since taken it down, but what I saw, this patriotic shirt had a big American flag that only had 38 stars. See, Landon, there's 50 on a regular flag.
1: Oh, you're right. It's missing a few.
0: You should know that by second, third grade, something like that.
1: Mm-hmm.
0: Yeah.
1: Yeah.
0: They only had 38. See, that's a mistake.
1: Mm-hmm.
0: It featured a truck with the slogan, Ram Power. Ram Power. Problem, it wasn't a Ram, it was a Toyota Tacoma.
1: I'm sure nobody will pick up on that.
0: Yeah, see, AI, that's why you need human beings. Well, we're going to 84 today. Temperatures are going to heat up. It's not time for a Philbio squirt alert yet, where you just sweat so very much. We're low humidity. Sweatiest cities, West Palm Beach, Miami, Fort Myers, the top three. Then Honolulu. There's always a nice breeze, though. Then Melbourne, Tampa, Orlando, New Orleans. I mean, that's like soup in with Houston and Jacksonville. So the least sweaty city was Colorado Springs, Colorado. All right. We're doing pretty good. The low humidity is not too bad. But yesterday, staining the deck, yeah, you could certainly roll up a sweat there. Coming up, I'm going to call it Idiot of the Day. I got to call this guy an idiot because this is really, come on. Phil shows on, well, and you should know better. You should know better. It's News Talk 98.7 WOKI. Here now. Ooh, busy morning, Pete Michaels.
2: The only alternate you need right now is coming in out of Roane County. There's a big crash being worked at the 360. You're backed up about 8 or 9 miles. Getting off and moving over at Highway 70 might help you. Westbound 40, Roane County is okay. Look for a crash on 75 southbound toward Chattanooga. And extra time still needed downtown 640. 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
11: Well, we are keeping the sunshine around for today with temperatures a touch warmer, topping out in the low to mid 80s, but keeping the low humidity around. In the WVLT First Alert Weather Center, I'm meteorologist Sydney Sullivan.
6: Despite agreeing to a ceasefire, Israel says it's still operating in Lebanon for now. A bear spotted in Maribel with a collar and cubs is being tracked by Tennessee Wildlife Resources Agency officials. I'm Robin Joffe, News Talk 98.7 WOKI.
21: 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President Trump threatens Iran with total destruction, an Ebola outbreak, and the lingering Hanta virus. Trump drops his big IRS lawsuit, and in exchange, the DOJ announces its lawfare suit. Oil and gas prices still on the rise. 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
0: Good morning. Thank you, Lord, for a great day, man. We are blessed. My name is Phil Williams, and I love you. Not a thing you can do about it. We're at BKW Wings in Marvel. I'm getting hungry. I may have to go talk to Shelley back there. I don't know. I'm getting hungry. Now, that being said, the sports animal guys are here, and I'm getting them a pedicure coming up. Others, it's a nail play. I keep waiting for them to open. They're not open. I'm going to have them come over and give these guys a pedicure. They got some power tools. They got grinders and stuff. I figured, no, I'm kidding. It's great to have you. It is a beautiful morning. I mean, just so thankful. A beautiful morning. I got to tell you, having a lot of fun. Text the word Ezra, E-Z-R-A, Ezra, to 95819. That'll get you in for Bourbon and Beyond. The world's biggest bourbon music food festival. We talked this morning about Georgia and these tegu lizards. They're 4 feet long, 10 pounds. There are like 30 counties in Georgia. They're spreading. They say kill them. Well, this is somewhat funny to me. Humanely trap them and then kill them. And they're fast movers. They are fast movers. And someone on the text line said, you know, just tell people in Georgia they're good barbecue. They're good eating. And you know what? I kind of wondered what they would taste like. I don't know. But then again, that's me, and I'm hungry because I'm at BKW and I need, you know, some wings is truly. But, I mean, if you start telling people they taste good, who knows? All right, once again, 84 today. We are at BKW Wings. Big Kahuna Wing Festival Sunday. Big Kahuna Labor Day Festival. Forgive me, they call it now the Labor Day Festival on Flavor Day weekend. You want to get involved? You got a secret recipe? You want to compete? All of that. BKWFestival.com. That is the web address. 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
0: This comes under the, yes, you're an idiot and you should have known better. Now, there are many times that I see Landon and Bob Yarbrough rolling their eyes at something I said or did.
1: I mean, can you blame us?
0: You know. Yeah, yeah. Wilkie over here, John Wilkinson, they're not the only one. Very funny, John. Your wife thought it. No, just kidding. All right, now. So they roll their eyes at something. Maybe you've done it in the break room. Pulling a gun, though, is fairly, I'm thinking this is a little extreme. 46-year-old detective Michael DiBiase was at a police headquarters in Myrtle Beach, South Carolina, Saturday. And a detective got into it with a patrolman. Well, the detective was furious because the guy, the patrolman, was, quote, warming up fish in the microwave, and it caused a bad odor in the office. And I'm guessing that because, I mean, here again, if you're warming up fish in the microwave, you smell it, you see who goes to the microwave. You don't have to be a detective to figure out who it was. However, idiot moniker comes because of this. The detective was so upset he pointed his gun at the officer. Now, look, I don't care. That's, and policemen will tell you, that ain't cool.
1: No.
0: I mean, no matter how nasty that microwave fish was, no word on what kind it was. It's Myrtle Beach. It could have been, you know, could have been caught the day before. Who knows?
1: I don't think that matters, though, Phil.
0: It does to me. I like fresh fish. Now, anytime... And like I said, you should have known better, because if you point a gun at someone, it's a felony. And guess what? They booked him and released him. Oh, by the way, just like Scott Pelley, he's been fired. The other officer won't be charged with a crime for microwaving the fish. Maybe he should be. I don't know. Like I said, there's things that... I don't know. Now, sometimes Robin will put something in the air fryer there, and it smells normally what it is. It smells good, whatever it is. However, I mean, pointing a gun at somebody, the only reason you should point a gun at work or in the, you know, the break room is if they make you look at their vacation pictures. That's I think that everybody knows that. Or stealing copy paper and then accusing you of it. I mean, there's all sorts of things. You know, some of those diffusers smell wonky to me, you know? Yeah, so the next time somebody ignores a printer jam or doesn't make coffee or puts a used K-cup in the coffee maker or whatever, just kind of, well, roll through it. And the next time you have a staff meeting, just click your pen right next to them the whole time. There's ways you get back at them, and they don't even know you're getting back at them. Coming up in the 8, I clicked on it. Coming up in the 8 o'clock hour, I clicked on it. And truly, my heart's kind of full. I hope it fills yours as well. The Phil Show is on News Talk 98.7. Benjamin Hardy. Talk about some good-looking feet. This man's got them. And he's got sports for us.
4: Good Thursday morning, everyone. VFL Chad Dallas has been called up to the Toronto Blue Jays after an impressive start with their AAA affiliate, the Buffalo Bisons. Dallas has started the season with an ERA of 4.5 and 38 strikeouts over 10 appearances. Dallas will be joining the team in Atlanta for their matchup against the Braves tonight at 7:15 on the MLB Network. Chris Sale will be starting for Atlanta, but Toronto was still listed as undecided for their starter. Last night, the Braves took care of business against the Blue Jays, winning 7-3. Meanwhile, Tony Vitello and the Giants took the 1-0 win over Milwaukee. In Game 1 of the Women's College World Series, Texas took down Texas Tech 7-3. If the Longhorns can win Game 2 tonight, it will give Texas their second consecutive national championship. In the NBA Finals, the Spurs dominated for most of the game, but New York made a late comeback to eventually take Game 1, 105-95. Game 2 will be Friday night. With your WOKI Sports Minute, this has been Benjamin Hardy. 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
30: You've probably never heard of Lancaster, Tennessee. It's where I grew up on our family's farm.
31: Now tell them the whole story, John.
30: That's Chelsea, my wife. And what she means is I'm the 8th generation to grow up on our farm in Smith County.
31: And our boys make generation number 9.
30: I grew crops on this land, and I grew 2 great businesses.
31: Now John's growing a movement in his campaign for governor.
30: Tennessee needs a governor with CEO experience, someone tough like Trump.
31: Even President Trump tells people John is fantastic, and he really is.
30: President Trump makes tough decisions. That's what CEOs do, and it's what I'll do as governor. With our cities booming and people moving into our state like crazy, our governor will have to make tough decisions to keep Tennessee conservative.
31: A CEO who's tough like Trump. Yep, that's what we need, even if I am a little biased.
30: I'm John Rose. I'm asking for your support.
31: Pretty good for a farm boy, isn't it? paid for by John Rose for governor.
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2: Good morning. It is 8 o'clock. Temperatures at 59 degrees with sunny skies in Knoxville. News Talk 98.7 WOKI. I'm Robin Joffe. Now let's go out on the roads. It's been a busy morning. How are things out there now, Pete?
6: Hey, Robin, first of all, let's touch on a wreck that occurred an hour and a half ago on I-40 eastbound at the 360-mile marker. Traffic's backed up about 10 miles. Traffic exited off using Highway 70. Now they're moving traffic on the right-hand shoulder very slowly, which means they've got two or three lanes blocked there. Some of you coming inbound down to Nashville might want to think about jumping off at the 350, 352, or 355, and then moving down toward Highway 70 coming inbound. The wreck is eastbound around the 360-mile marker. Robert, earlier I mentioned a wreck on 75 southbound at the ramp of Chattanooga. Those lanes have been reopened. Some more rolling roadblocks kicking up shortly on Alcoa Highway. Look, if you get sucked in to a bad roofing deal, high-pressure deal, you've got the right to cancel that with 3 days' notice through email. So, please do not do any deal till you talk to David Barnett. No roofing deals until you call Barnett Roofing at 868-ROOF. 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Robin, good morning.
2: Good morning, Pete. Thanks for that update. Alabama parents are on a desperate search for their son who has gone missing in Japan.
11: An American college student from Alabama disappeared during a family trip and hasn't been seen since May 29th. 20-year-old James Weston Higginbotham attends Auburn University. His last confirmed location via cell phone service was Yamashina train station east of Kyoto. Japanese police are in charge of the search, and they escalated their efforts Wednesday using 50 officers, canine teams, and helicopters to look through the heavily wooded terrain near the station. James's mother, Nancy Higginbotham, writing on social media, "We will not lose hope." Sue Guzman, Fox News.
2: And a Blount County employee is now on administrative leave. The Blount County Sheriff's Office says that move follows multiple complaints. There is an internal investigation underway. The Tennessee Bureau of Investigation also has been asked to look into possible criminal conduct. Officials say no employee is above the law, and this matter is being taken seriously. A bear spotted in Maryville with a collar is being tracked by wildlife officials. The Tennessee Wildlife Resources Agency says the mother bear and her four cubs were relocated earlier this year after denning under a home. The GPS collar helps monitor her movements in the Smokies or wherever she may go. Officials are reminding residents to always secure food and never approach or feed wildlife. A man now is in a lot of trouble in Maryland over a squabble over a parking space. It's turned deadly.
15: A mother and her 15-year-old daughter accused of beating a 71-year-old great-grandfather who later died. Prosecutors say Gregory Turnerspeed approached Kiana Bonaparte's car to let her know another car was waiting for the parking space she was going into. Things escalated, and prosecutors say Bonaparte kicked Turnerspeed while her daughter jumped out and punched Turnerspeed in the face. Bonaparte then reportedly delivered a final blow by kicking Turnerspeed in the head. He died a few weeks later from injuries. Bonaparte faces assault, but those charges are likely to be upgraded to homicide. It's unclear if her daughter faces any charges. Chris DeMeo, Fox News.
2: Let's get a check of our forecast now with WVLT meteorologist Sydney Sullivan.
16: Well, we get to keep the sunshine around for our Thursday, and temperatures, although a touch warmer, climbing into the low to mid 80s. It is still coming with fairly low humidity, so lots of time to get out and about and enjoy the sunshine. Friday, and especially moving into the weekend, we do start to build in a little bit more heat, humidity, and some rain chances. In the WVLT First Alert Weather Center, I'm meteorologist Sydney Sullivan.
2: Currently sunny skies, 59 degrees in Knoxville. I'm Robin Joffe, back to the Phil Show, News Talk 98.7 WOKI.
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21: It's Iran's rial currency hitting a record low as the ceasefire remains fragile. It's Jerome Powell planning to stay on at the Fed after his term as chairman ends.
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0: BKW, Big Kahuna Wings. 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And now the, well, Big Kahuna Labor Day Festival, happening Sunday the 6th of September, Flavor Day weekend, BKWFestival.com, BKWFestival.com. Ladies and gentlemen, it is a refreshingly cool June morning. Doesn't seem like there's a lot of humidity. That'll come later, but 84 the high today. What a lovely day. And you know what, Landon? You know what happens today, don't you, Big Daddy?
23: Well, it is a Thursday.
0: It is a Thursday. The low humidity, sleeveless shirt, Thursday Mo.
23: We know how, man, you love that Thursday Mo.
0: Buddy, and you talk about needing it. Oh, my goodness. Remember Joe Cocker's hair? He's just so thick. I mean, it looks like Joe Cocker's hair. It's really bad. And Neil Denton was right, and so was my wife. I'm sure she wouldn't want me to say that. The big weeds that were growing around the outside heat pump thing, I didn't know, do I cut these, pull these, do I, you know, because it looks awful, or what. And Neil said, no, just spray the weed killer on it, and it'll get rid. And you know what? It didn't take over just about an hour, and they just shrank. And so I'm like, wow. Neil Denton, got to be with him yesterday there. It's so much fun. Ladies and gentlemen, the Phil Show's on News Talk 98.7. Text the word Ezra to 95819, and you're in for another festival that we're promoting, of course, Bourbon and Beyond. This is the world's largest bourbon, food, and music festival with over 100 artists, $1,500 spending money, 5 nights at a hotel, 4 VIP passes for 2. You're in automatically when you text Ezra to 95819. I'm assuming Better Than Ezra, the band, will be there. That's why that's in there. Who knows? Or maybe they just like old Jewish scribes. But I'm thinking it's probably the former. Ladies and gentlemen, Landon Doan, our producer, got a brand new grill just in time for meat prices to soar. We talked about what is the first thing you cook on a new grill. A steak or a ham? It's got to be either a steak or a hamburger.
23: Yeah, I'm down to those two. And then there's been a little bit of drama getting said grill.
0: Oh, yeah. Oh, yeah.
23: So I'm thinking because I had to jump through some hoops, I'm going steak.
0: I think that's never a bad idea. And you get a good cut of meat and you, oh, boy. Now, Landon, you're a new grill owner. Let me ask you a couple of questions and you give me the answers. Do you have grilling tools? Do you have the little pitchfork? Do you have tongs? Do you have things of this nature?
23: Yeah, I have the pitchfork. I have the tongs. I have.
0: So you have it?
23: Yeah, and I have one of those meat thermometer things as well.
0: A temperature probe. Yeah. Yeah. Okay.
23: Yeah, smoking hot fiance said she would get me an apron, but I ain't need no stinking apron.
0: Oh, man, I dig my apron.
23: Nah.
0: Because if I've got my apron on and got shorts on and the apron comes, it looks like I'm wearing a skirt. It looks really cool.
23: Hey, if that's what you're into, big boy.
0: Oh, I love it. I got great legs. I got the legs for it. Now.
23: You do you.
0: And one of the things, too, I'm going to tell you. You take the steak off. Do you put it right on the plate or do you then wrap it in aluminum foil and let it R-E-S-T rest?
23: Oh, let it rest, baby.
0: You have to let it rest. Mm-hmm. You know. All right. Just making sure, you know.
23: Mm. Going back to the accessories, I even got the griddle add-on as well. Looking forward to playing with that.
0: Let me tell you what. I have the griddle grill. I will cook a burger. Now, I like my eggs sunny side up. However, when you're putting an egg on a burger and you cook it on that griddle, it needs to be over hard. Just saying. Because that way it's not as messy.
23: Good
0: unless
23: to
0: you're going to eat it with a fork. Well, it is. I mean, if you want to put an egg on it. And you get to play with it. And what I want to do, I need to go back to one of those hibachi places where they cook with the rice and the oil, and they do all of that. I want to just watch them maybe and video it and just see what I can do on my griddle.
23: Pick up some tips.
0: Oh, are you kidding me? Of course. All right, it's great to have you. I love you. Nothing you can do about it. Leah Wilson. She's my people. Leah is my people. Now, there's just one crow flying around her now. But one day, the sky was full of them, ladies and gentlemen. Yes, the sky was angry that day, my friends, with crows. The crows were dive-bombing Leah. Then she was told a crow was stuck in the home's eaves, but no one had a ladder long enough to save the crow. She was distressed, and she said, I knew I had to do something. So after noticing a fire truck parked a couple of blocks away, she raced over and said, hey, you guys, you look like you want to save a crow today. She did. That's why I was like, y'all look like you want to save a crow today, right?
23: They had that look on their face?
0: Evidently so.
23: Okay, all right.
0: And the firefighter said, okay. And they raised their big ladder, and they rescued the crow. Well, she said her heart was so full. The firefighters were gracious and wonderful. And she then drove the injured bird to a wild animal rehab center in her car, and she said she connected in with the crow. She said the crow latched onto her finger and held on. She said she didn't know how life-changing that was until a few days later. When she was told the injured crow had been released back into the wild, she said, I was going for a walk with a dog. A crow flew down and dropped a beautiful feathered bundle at my feet. It wasn't a fluke. The crow gave me a thank you gift. You know, I talk about my crow all the time. Not my crow, that guy with the trash and all that. No, no.
23: Thank you for clarifying. Yeah.
0: You know, he does that commercial. Goes, you just
23: say my name.
0: Say my name, uh-huh, my crow. Yeah. And huh? I would just say my name. So anyway, the thing about it is, crows, man, they attach to people. They're very smart. She says since then, crows have left more than a half a dozen items, from sticks to balls of moss, another bird's nest, shiny things. And now when she and her dog go for a walk, all sorts of crows join them.
23: Oh, that's cool.
0: I'm going to tell you, that is awesome. All because she saved a crow. And the crow, still around and recognizes her, and she easily recognizes the crow because at the rehab they put a metal band on his leg. I think it's cool. And the crow, of course, appears to be thriving. And I've told you before, you know, the micro brings me shiny things, and sometimes we'll put them where I get in my truck, or we'll put them where I sit outside. I mean, we're talking like just aluminum foil. The Crow found a key. I've had two dimes. I mean, the Crow seems to like shiny things. So I get some presents like that. So this lady, like I said, she's one of my kind, and she totally gets it. I think it's great. Now, Mark says no pitchfork for steaks, tongs only. Well, yeah, I tell you what, I'll go pitchfork. It doesn't matter to me on a steak. Now, there's no pitchfork or anything to spear the casing of any sausage. That means a brat or a knock, anything like that. You never do that. Of course, you boil them in beer first. Yes. We may have to do a whole show. Grilling tips for Landon. Great. Coming up, I clicked on it. It's always some fun. Here's Pete Michaels now.
6: Hey, Phil, the wreck occurred almost 2 hours ago. I-40 eastbound, 360-mile marker in Roan County. Right now, they've got the right shoulder open for trucks and cars, and it's moving along at about 5 or 6 miles per hour. Traffic is backed up past 10 miles. So if you're coming by the Kingston exit, 350, 352, you want to jump off back there and come inbound on Highway 70 and then jump back on to maybe 75 northbound. But that's the biggest backup. Now, westbound by the scene is no problem, but eastbound, your friends and family out of the Nashville area, out of the Cookville area, they're all running later than normal. Wow, you got to stop washing your face with liquid sandpaper. 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
16: Well, we are keeping the sunshine around for today with temperatures a touch warmer, topping out in the low to mid 80s, but keeping the low humidity around. In the WVLT First Alert Weather Center, I'm meteorologist Sydney Sullivan.
2: The Tennessee Valley Authority says runoff into rivers and lakes is extremely low, ranking as the fourth lowest in more than 150 years. President Trump says he intends to nominate Acting Attorney General Tom Blanche to the position permanently. I'm Robin Jaffe, News Talk 98.7 WOKI.
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0: Yeah, and it was good to see you with the click because I know you're a player, and I'm like, well, gosh, that's all right. 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
1: Big Kahuna Wing Festival, now the Big Kahuna Labor Day Festival, on Flavor Day weekend. Matt Beeler evidently watches Guy Fieri. It's Flavor Day weekend. How is Matt Beeler?
2: I am doing great. How are you this morning?
1: It's good to see you again. Last time I saw you, you were winning a golf tournament.
2: I appreciate you letting everybody know that I got to play a little golf.
1: So. Well, I'm glad you did. I mean, you got to. What a time. I mean, like, if I were you and I owned this place, I'd be like, yeah, somebody else, but you got us here all day, so you can't go tee it up somewhere.
2: Well, I get to play a little bit more than I used to, which is great. And, yeah. Tennessee National, which is where I saw,
1: you used to work there.
2: I was part of the opening team of that course, so it was great to come back. It's hard to believe it's been 20 years since
1: I know, because I was there the first week, yes.
2: And so it was awesome to be able to see that. And thanks to Adrian Pierce and the guys over there, I was able to go out and play a little bit and had a good team around me. So we did pretty well.
1: I remember you coming to remote broadcast that I did years ago with a stainless steel pan and seasonings. And you were just passionate about it, and you'd cook us wings and we'd taste them, and I can still and I want some. I need to tell you that I just like the original with the original seasoning on it. I've been craving them now all morning. So but anyway, as a matter of fact, I was telling my wife last night, and she goes, "Oh, bring some home."
2: We can make that happen.
1: That wing started it. That started it all.
2: Yeah, the old family recipe from my mom's family, been around for over 60 years. And honestly, when everything ended at Tennessee National, I said, well, it's either now or never. I was at the time freshly divorced and didn't have anything to lose. I said, what the heck, let's give it a try. And thankfully, good Lord's blessed us with a lot of good fortune and great people around me that has allowed us to get to where we're at.
1: You know, one of the things, too, that you've always done with the Wing Festival, now the Labor Day Festival, you've given back. You've raised money for this empty stocking. I mean, talk about some of the charities that and all the proceeds go to it.
2: This 100%.
1: Talk a little bit about the monies that have been distributed.
2: Absolutely. Again, I brought up to give back. That's the way we were raised. And so when we started the event, the idea was this was an opportunity to give back to the community. And over the years, we've had empty stocking fund that we've given money to. Second Harvest, a couple of smaller ones. I had a great friend of mine from grade school who passed away way too early from bee stings, and so they started a charity in his name for his kids, and it was Big Heads, Big Hearts. We raised money for that. We've raised money for Thompson Cancer Center the last couple of years, Educator Resource Center.
1: The
2: all
1: Educator
2: in all.
1: Resource Center is a big deal.
2: Yeah, and Andrew and Ashley, they are the most tireless workers to try to take care of those who take care of our kids. And the Educator Resource Center is a big piece of that. And they just had a annual event that they just started for all the educators a couple of weeks ago. Got fortunate with the weather that it held off. And it's really just, again, all about taking care of these teachers that don't have the means to even go take a vacation because they don't make enough.
1: No.
2: Their kids can't afford anything. Yeah. And so they end up spending their money on their kids. And it's a huge project. And I fully support it, not only with the festival, but also personally, because, yes, we need to take care of those that are taking care of our kids.
1: You know, this is coming up September 6th. It's a Sunday. About 94 days away, Tennessee football, all of that. World's Fair Park, you got the whole footprint. This is a family event that needs to be, and I think it's now, people come off all over the Southeast, and I think now it has become one of those, you just put it on the calendar.
2: Well, and that's why we went to Labor Day Festival. Mm-hmm. Wings is still the centerpiece of it. We still have 30 teams that compete for top bidding in the wing competition, but the event has become so much more. We've

0: brought in huge pieces for our kids area. Last year we had the Ultimate Air Dogs. We had all kinds of different activities for them in there. We've got Sterl spinning DJ tunes over on that lawn. You know, we still have the Wings Around the World where we taste wings from 10 different countries every year.
1: So good.
0: Live music this year. We've got Fireside Collective, Wyatt Ellis, Crawlspace.
1: Okay. I was going to ask you if you could talk about that.
0: Yeah. And Brian Clay Jazz. So, and then we've got the largest pyro musical show almost in the country, is what I'm being told by pyro shows.
1: Yeah, you got Lands of the Hill, you got the pyro shows. And, you know, this is kind of like, you know, everybody remembers the Boomsday and all the other fireworks shows. This is the Mac Daddy.
0: It's different from Boomsday in that Boomsday was such a large shell fireworks show, where this one is literally almost every beat of the music goes, you're in tune with the fireworks, and you're in an immersive event because the fireworks shoot from six different locations around you. So
1: you know, and here again, there are people out there going, wait a minute, I want to get involved. I've got a secret recipe. Or they go, you know what, this would be a good place to showcase my business. I could get a booth there. Talk a little bit about how folks can get involved, either with, cooking, eating, judging, whatever.
0: Right. Everything happens.
1: Booth, yeah.
0: Everything happens because of the sponsors. We're almost $500,000 in expenses for this event. So for us to continue to give back, we've given almost $690,000 to date. Sponsors are a key factor for that. Team-wise, we're under 10 teams left. So we still have spots, but they fill up quickly.
1: You know, and this is something, these teams go, I'm coming back.
0: Absolutely.
1: And that's a big statement.
0: Yep. And we take care of all the wings for them so they don't have to buy the wings.
1: Mm-hmm.
0: Vendor spots, we only have a couple left there. So things really are starting to fill up a little bit quicker than they used to. Volunteers are always a huge thing. And this year, your tickets will allow you not only to sample wings, but also sample some other culinary items, which is going to be something new for this year that we're going to continue to grow. So excited about it, and look forward to seeing how we can raise even more and get towards that $1 million mark.
1: Shelly, the girl in the back?
0: Shannon.
1: Shannon, great lady. Hook me up with coffee. Think you could hook me up with some wings?
0: You know we'll take care of you.
1: You know I love you. Nothing you can do about it.
0: I'd love you, brother.
1: We'll talk again, Matt Beeler. We're coming back with I Clicked On It. Stay here.
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4: 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And I've voted for it 3 times. 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Now the Senate must do theirs. No more excuses. No more delays. I'm John Rose. Our republic depends on their courage.
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6: Morning. It is 8:30. Temperatures at 63 degrees. Sunny skies in Knoxville. News Talk 98.7 WOKI. I'm Robin Joffe. Let's go out on the roads for a check of our traffic. How are things looking, Pete?
7: Robin, the biggest problem the last couple of hours has been this wreck at I-40 eastbound at the 360 mile marker, Roan County. But I checked it a few minutes ago. It's still backed up about 10 miles. So if you're coming down I-40 eastbound, you might want to think about getting off at the 347, the 350, the 352, and then maybe crossing over to Highway 70 and coming inbound. They're letting traffic, well, at least when I checked it 7-8 minutes ago, they were letting traffic go by here on the right-hand shoulder, and that is very slow going. That's why there's about a 10-11 mile backup at I-40 eastbound with a wreck at the 350. Your headaches downtown, you can deal with that 4 to 6 minutes getting ready to run some of the rolling roadblocks on Alcoa Highway. Hey, we've got extra fun for the family at Ripley's Aquarium, June and July. Breakfast or a photo with a mermaid, plus the Penguin Parade, stingrays, and summer camps, all at Ripley's Aquarium of the Smokies in Gatlinburg. Family's going to love it. Robin, good morning.
6: Good morning, Pete. Thanks for that update. President Trump says he is staying optimistic over negotiations with Iran despite more strikes between the two countries over the last few days.
8: U.S. officials say the president is not considering resuming an all-out war with the regime unless American troops are killed. The reluctance reportedly signaling the president may be willing to tolerate flare-ups for weeks in order to avoid a bigger conflict in the region as he tries to secure a deal.
9: The negotiation itself has gone very well, actually. Very well.
10: Mr. President.
9: It could happen. I mean, if it happens, I mean, it might not happen. You know, who knows?
8: But in a rare rebuke of the president, a handful of Republicans joined Democrats Wednesday to sharply curb his powers on Iran. The resolution is largely symbolic, but it does increase pressure on the president to end the war.
6: An arraignment is set for 11 current and former Knox County Sheriff's Office employees who were indicted in a years-long investigation. The group includes former Sheriff J.J. Jones, who they are all facing charges tied to alleged theft involving misuse of department funds and resources between 2011 and 2018. Prosecutors say the case involves unauthorized purchases and personal projects done while they were on duty. All are scheduled to appear in court July 1st. And Granger County is getting ready for a summer tradition, the 33rd Annual Tomato Festival, set for July 17th and 18th, featuring local food, crafts, and entertainment. Highlights include tomato wars, live music, and family-friendly attractions celebrating the county's famous tomatoes.
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6: U.S. stock futures mixed early today amid fresh doubts about President Trump's ability to end the war with Iran and a potential shakeup to the booming AI trade. In pre-market trading, S&P futures down almost 31 points, the Dow up 436 points, NASDAQ down almost 399 points. Let's get a check of our forecast now with WVLT meteorologist Sydney Sullivan.
11: Well, yesterday was certainly hard to beat with picture-perfect weather, but the good news is rinse and repeat as we move on into our Thursday. It is still coming with fairly low humidity. Temperatures will be a touch warmer as we climb into the lower 80s, but still keeping the sunshine around, so a perfect day to get out and about. In the WVLT for Slurt Weather Center, I'm meteorologist Sydney Sullivan.
6: Currently sunny skies, 63 degrees in Knoxville. I'm Robin Jaffe, back to the Phil Show, News Talk 98.7 WOKI.
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1: All right. I-40 East near Butterbilk Road. TDOT says, By 10, probably, all lanes will be back open. Right now, it is a mess, and it has been. Pete reported it very, very early this morning. All right, great to have you. I am Phil Williams. It's News Talk 98.7 WOKI. We're BKW in Marble, talking about, well, the BKW Labor Day Festival and more. I'm getting wings. I'm getting wings. Sorry, just got to rub that into Landon. I'm getting wings.
16: Sorry, did you say something?
1: Nothing. 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Text Ezra to 95819, and you're in for the Bourbon and Beyond Festival. We're just all festivaled up here this morning, not trying to confuse you, just trying to give you the best, as we try to do every morning here on News Talk 98.7 WOKI. Gorgeous day, 84, lower humidity. Yeah, Thursday, Mo. Oh, yeah. And then maybe, you know what? Maybe roll a little DVR on the memorial. Yeah, the memorial starts today. They've already teed off, I guess. This is Jack's tournament, Jack Nicklaus at Muirfield in Columbus. And he sets the golf course up pretty hard. As they get ready to play the U.S. Open, which is also going to be set up, because certainly pretty hard. Now, I think this is the weekend Scottie Scheffler finally wakes up. I just think, you know, he'll wake up. And he'll be the first golfer to three-peat any event since, like, 2011. He is the favorite. Of course, Cam Young is just, oh, God, he's playing lights out. And some of the younger golfers are doing very, very well. Russell Henley and Oberg or everything. Yeah, all of those. Xander Schauffele. And I wouldn't count out J.J. Spahn, people like that. All right, great to have you on the Phil Show, News Talk 98.7. It's time now for I Clicked on It. Are you ready?
16: Ready as I'm going to be. What'd you click on now?
1: Well, okay. As I told you, I believe Disclosure Day is going to be a soft opening for the revelation that we have alien crafts, alien beings. The U.S. government has them. I believe it's going to be a soft opening for that. I mean, I was abducted, went to planet Zortha, and saw no. Now, listen. Jay Stratton is a former Pentagon official. He's releasing his memoir. It's called Out of the Shadows, October 13th. He says he has witnessed non-human craft and non-human beings. Certainly his book is getting a lot of interest in that community, UFO enthusiasts. But here's one of the government's most seasoned and senior former alien hunters, I guess, a former intelligence officer who spent 16 years as the driving force behind the investigation into unidentified aerial phenomenon, UAPs, and potential alien life. Now, I think he was part of that documentary, Age of Disclosure, about what officials know and about what's out there. He is best known for the claim he made in that film. He said, quote, "I have seen," and this was his quote, "I have seen with my own eyes non-human craft and non-human beings." Here's a highly decorated career defense official who was a two-star general and the first director of the Pentagon's UAP task force. Yeah. "You know what, Landon, you may scoff at me, but there's a reason that we've got ourselves a Space Force." Right? Am I wrong?
16: You are right. I will scoff at you.
1: Okay. This guy says he discovered an 80-year cover-up of the existence of non-human intelligent life and has fought back against powerful gatekeepers who have hid the truth from the public. They've hid the truth from Congress, even presidents, his publisher HarperCollins said in a statement. But he retired 2022, breaking his silence about what he claims are unnerving encounters that he witnessed during his investigations. Once again, I'm telling you, this conversation has moved from the fringes of people, you know, the people with the tinfoil hats and all that stuff. It's moved from that to mainstream. And I would not be surprised that Oak Ridge it might be mentioned somehow in all of this. Because there was a lot of stuff going on when, you know, Oak Ridge was developing all the nuclear stuff and the bombs and everything. You know, there was a lot of weird things happening there. Now, of course, it was during the Cold War. It could have been anything. But this guy could be. Now, I'm not saying he is. When I say I clicked on it, it's because I'm fascinated by it. And we got such a big universe. I'm thinking, okay, wait a minute. And all of this is, I don't know. Well, and someone asked, could the Ezra, and you, you text Ezra to 95819. Someone said, could it stand for Ezra Brooks? Well, that's a bourbon, isn't it? I'd forgotten about that.
16: That is a bourbon, yes.
1: That's true. Thank you, JD. You know what? You're right. Gosh, maybe. But, you know, we're talking about two different festivals. Let's go back to Bourbon and Beyond. We're talking, if you win this thing and you automatically qualify for it, you get a bounce back text. You automatically qualify when you text Ezra to 95819. Think about this. They call you, you win. You forgot you were qualified. Next thing you know, you're going to Louisville in September. Over 100 different musical acts, 5 stages. The VIP passes for every day of the festival. You get a pair for every day of the festival. Well, gosh, where am I going to lay my head? Well, we got 5 nights hotel. And you know, that extra night is, well, you may need to recover. But the $1,500 is for whatever you want, whether you want to spend it on Uber or souvenirs or, well, whatever. Whatever. Yes. Bourbon and Beyond. Text Ezra to 95819. Yeah, maybe because of Ezra Brooks. I didn't think about it. I thought it must have been better than Ezra, the band, because it's 100 bands. You know, I mean, I think everybody but Pat Boone is playing the thing. All right, great to have you on News Talk 98.7 WOKI. Here now, once again, is Pete Michaels.
7: Well, still, Phil, an 8 to 10 mile backup from a wreck that occurred about 2 hours and 15 minutes ago at I-40 eastbound 360. That'll be in Roane County. You're still backed up all the way back about 8 or 10 miles. So you get off the interstate back around to 350, 352. Crossover and Highway 70, that's at least for now still your best alternate. You're setting up for Rolly Roadblocks at Alcoa Highway, in and out of Blount County, up John Sevier Highway, up toward Maloney Road. Still a couple of minutes, 4640 downtown. A little slowdown. That'll be westbound at Edgemore Road in Anderson County. 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
11: Well, we are keeping the sunshine around for today with temperatures a touch warmer, topping out in the low to mid 80s, but keeping the low humidity around. In the WVLT First Alert Weather Center, I'm meteorologist Sydney Sullivan.
6: House lawmakers vote to block President Trump from further strikes on Iran. The Tennessee Republican Party will hear challenges to the Knox County Sheriff's primary election next week. I'm Robin Joffe, News Talk 98.7 WOKI.
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20: You've probably never heard of Lancaster, Tennessee. It's where I grew up on our family's farm.
21: Now tell them the whole story, John.
20: That's Chelsea, my wife. And what she means is I'm the 8th generation to grow up on our farm in Smith County.
21: And our boys make generation number 9.
20: I grew crops on this land, and I grew 2 great businesses.
21: Now John's growing a movement in his campaign for governor.
20: Tennessee needs a governor with CEO experience, someone tough like Trump.
21: Even President Trump tells people John is fantastic, and he really is.
20: President Trump makes tough decisions. That's what CEOs do, and it's what I'll do as governor. With our cities booming and people moving into our state like crazy, our governor will have to make tough decisions to keep Tennessee conservative.
21: A CEO who's tough like Trump. Yep, that's what we need, even if I am a little biased.
20: I'm John Rose. I'm asking for your support.
21: Pretty good for a farm boy, isn't it? Paid for by John Rose for governor.
13: Friend of mine just posted up a picture of Kauai. Oh, yeah, well, yeah, Klingman's Dome is what you know it for. What is beautiful. Ugh, that is beautiful. Beautiful day again today. 84 is going to be the high. Hopefully lower humidity again. And ladies and gentlemen, I am Phil Williams, and as you know, I love you. Nothing you can do about it. I thank you so very much for being here, but... And I thank you for giving me leeway on the alien thing, because that fascinates me. I think that there's a lot of weird things going on in our world right now, and one of them is happening today. One of those things, I mean, it's kind of like the, you know, the miniature moon or a comet or something. Today, Landon Doane is going
1: with his smoking hot fiance and her daughter to a swimming pool.
16: Wait, say that again.
1: A swimming pool. Now, yeah, and I, well, and as you know, Landon does not go outside. Because there's bugs and sun and all of that.
16: Not only now, does Landon not go outside, Landon doesn't swim either. Got bad ears.
1: Well, the you can get in, and you don't have to get your go under. I mean, you want to cool off, right?
16: I'm mostly just going for moral support and to hang out around the
1: pool. Really?
16: Yeah.
1: Mm-hmm. Drink beer?
16: don't give away my secret.
1: Do you? I mean, is it sun's out, guns out? Is the shirt coming off? I mean, are we hanging under an umbrella?
16: I would like to hang out under an umbrella, but
1: that's a plan.
16: Yeah. Uh-huh.
1: Okay. Just smell the chlorine.
16: Mm-hmm.
1: Okay. Well, I can say something's going on because Landon's going outside.
16: Yes, something is afoot.
1: We're at BKW in Murrillville. I'm getting ready to have some wings. The original. They've also got Wingman beer, and we'll talk with Matt next hour about how this came to be, and the seasonings are in the beer. Wingman, I think you ought to get them, do a mascot. All right, the World Cup's coming up June the 11th. That's about a week from today. How hyped are you for the World Cup? And if you're an American, it's probably between somewhere like not at all or I'll fake it to seem cool. Then return not caring once it's over. Landon, how about you? Are you hopped up for the World Cup?
16: I mean, I'll pay attention. I'll definitely have it on, but I don't know if it's going to be appointment viewing for me.
1: I know. I mean, you know, it's USA, USA, USA. That's where I'm at on it, right? I mean, this year, games are being hosted across three countries for the first time. 16 cities, the United States, Mexico, and Canada. But even if you're not interested in the World Cup, you can still dance to it.
16: Oh, is that right?
1: There is a World Cup album coming out. Cha-ching! Hey, let's monetize this, right? FIFA has released the track list for the official World Cup 2026 album. Artists include the Rolling Stones, Shakira, Nelly Furtado, Lato, Future, 21 Savage, Tyla, Major Lazer, French Montana, and Lisa.
16: Wow, they got Lisa?
1: Yeah, oh, it was a good get, wasn't it, getting Lisa? I mean, you thought it was a big getting Major Lazer and Lato, but boy, I mean, if you've got your, if you've got Lisa, yeah.
16: Mm.
1: Yeah, I think that they thought a lot of these games would sell out, especially with the United States. I don't know. The cost of the tickets is ridiculously high.
16: Yeah, they are.
1: Tickets are showing up on secondary markets for less than the original face value, and a lot of people think it is FIFA selling the tickets secretly to recoup some of the money, well, without having to admit that they're overpriced. I mean, well, I don't know. Like I said, I am pro-USA, obviously. Do I know enough about it to be really stoked about it? Probably not. I'm kind of stoked about a hockey. Stanley Cup.
16: Mm-hmm.
1: Stanley Cup. Game two tonight on ABC. The Hurricanes host. The Hurricanes host the Vegas Golden Knight, and Vegas leads 1-0. I'm for the Hurricanes.
16: Yeah, same. Golden Knight are still new blood in the NHL.
1: Yeah. But, well, yeah, they are. It just seems like yesterday Nashville and Florida got in on it, too. I mean, mm-hmm. you know, it doesn't seem like it's been a long, long time. But you got that on this weekend. Of course, is it today? Texas Tech, the women's softball. Going head to head, doing that. Well, Shia LaBeouf had to plead guilty to that simple battery over that Mardi Gras incident. Suspended sentence, 2 years probation. Has to complete anger management and sensitivity training. I've known people who had to kind of do that. They had to do the whole sensitivity training, anger management. Huh. Okay. I will. They just need to, like, calm down, drink the, you know, the decaf, all of that. Yeah, okay, I'm just confirming something here. Amazon, by the way, just went by Walmart as number one retail in America. Is there, I mean, are you shocked? No, probably not.
16: The only thing shocking is it's taken Amazon till this point to become number one.
1: Well, I'm about 100% sure a truck will be at the house today. Nothing real significant, but, you know, and I love supporting local, but if something is there that I need quickly, yeah. And Tisha, I love you, Tisha. She said, tonight will be perfect for the Thursday Mo. I'll be out there, too, loving every minute of it. Yeah. Unfortunately, there's a Thursday weed eat and blow that comes with it. Ladies and gentlemen, we're coming back to the 9 o'clock fun hour on the Phil Show. More news at 8 and other stuff as we talk about the Big Kahuna Labor Day Festival on News Talk 98.7 WOKI.
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6: Good morning. It is 9 o'clock. Temperatures at 67 degrees. Sunny skies in Knoxville. I'm Robin Jaffe for News Talk 98.7 WOKI. Go out on the roads for a check of our traffic. How are things out there now, Pete?
3: Well, Robin, let's just stick with the biggest problem right now. A wreck occurred 2.5 hours ago on I-40 eastbound, 360 in Roan County. Still backed up a little more than 10 miles. So if you get off at the 350, 351, 352, come in by the Highway 70 if you can. That's probably your best alternate. Some folks who know how to use Highway 58 over to 95, you might do that, but they're doing road work at 95, bridge work near the interstate. Others who want to take 58 all the way up into Oak Ridge, you could do that. But it's going to be a while before this is cleared up at I-40 eastbound 360. That's the biggest headache. We'll try to get you an update a little bit after the top of the hour. Look, if you get roped into a bad roofing deal, you get pressured into something bad, you've got the right to cancel with 3 days notice through email. That won't happen with Barnett Roofing. He's a friend, he's a neighbor, and when trust matters, David Barnett Roofing. Pete Michaels, News Talk 98.7. Robin?
6: Thanks, Pete. Four House Republicans joining Democrats to pass a war powers resolution in opposition to the Iranian war. Arkansas Congressman Rick Crawford, who voted against the resolution, joins Fox Business's Mornings with Maria, signaling support for President Trump's approach to negotiations with Iran.
5: The reality is we're on the cusp of history, whether it be through diplomatic channels or whether it requires a little more of a kinetic approach. Either way, this president is stepping up to correct the problem that's been going on for 47 years. Nobody else had the intestinal fortitude to do it.
6: A bald eagle that escaped from Dollywood earlier this spring has been spotted in a Carnes neighborhood. The bird, identified as Rockland, was seen by residents who say it appears healthy but still recovering. The American Eagle Foundation does confirm that it is tracking the eagle and does have crews in the area working to safely recapture it. Crews are urging anyone who see a bald eagle, especially one with a leg band, to keep a safe distance and report those sightings. Veterinarians say common household medications, including pain relievers like ibuprofen, marijuana, and prescription drugs, can be extremely dangerous for pets. This UT veterinarian telling WVLT a way you can protect your pets at home and to act quickly if a pet does ingest something harmful.
7: Pet-proof your house like you would if there's a toddler there. So making sure that it's not just on the counter, because a lot of bigger dogs can get up on the counter. Cats can knock things down onto the ground.
6: And if you think your pet may have gotten into something, watch for symptoms and be honest with your vet. A child dies in Canada after wind sent an inflatable castle flying into the air.
8: A 3-year-old girl has died and 10 other people were injured in a bouncy castle accident at a church outing in Canada over the weekend. Authorities say winds gusting up to 31 miles an hour tore through Montreal, tossing the inflatable castle about 40 feet into the air. Witnesses say the weather changed suddenly, with children playing normally 1 minute and rain and strong winds striking without warning the next. Researchers at the University of Georgia found 132 wind-related bounce house incidents worldwide between 2000 and 2021, resulting in at least 28 deaths and nearly 500 injuries. Carmen Roberts, Fox News.
6: Let's get a look at our forecast with Sydney Sullivan.
9: We get to keep the sunshine around for our Thursday, and temperatures, although a touch warmer, climbing into the low to mid 80s. It is still coming with fairly low humidity, so lots of time to get out and about and enjoy the sunshine. Friday, and especially moving into the weekend, we do start to build in a little bit more heat, humidity, and some rain chances. In the WVLT First Alert Weather Center, I'm meteorologist Sydney Sullivan.
6: Currently sunny skies, 67 degrees in Knoxville. I'm Robin Jaffe. 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

0: I'm sorry. Forgive me. And honestly, forgive me, because it's... Yeah, I knew I was coming here, right? We're at BKW Wings in Maryville, talking about the Big Kahuna Labor Day Festival. 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Now, it's going to be huge. It always is. The fireworks, every beat will have a firework. Few booths still available, a few cooking teams still available. I got to tell you, I knew I was coming here, and I was just talking to what's-her-name. I said, you know, I'm going to eat some wings tomorrow. And, you know, I get this, and you get it in your head, and I think it, like, translates somehow to your taste buds. And I knew what I was going to have. This is getting the original, and they're dry, and they're crunchy, and they're good, and they have the seasoning in them at BKW. And if it weren't work hours, or if it, you know, for what I would pair it with the new Wingman beer, which we'll tell you about coming up. Today, National Moonshine Day, National Cognac Day, National Cheese Day. Got to figure something out with that one. Shopping cart today. It is Old Maid's Day and National Safe Day. Yep, like our buddy says, you need a safe, you just don't know it. 84 the high, low humidity. It's going to be absolutely beautiful. I am enjoying this big time. Text the word Ezra, E-Z-R-A, to 95819. That's your word to qualify immediately for the Bourbon and Beyond Festival. Bourbon and Beyond Festival. That's coming up in Louisville in September. All right, Landon, now you have a lot of people, who a lot of friends who are still dating and all that?
1: I have a handful, but I don't know.
0: Handful.
1: It seems like most of my friends are in the, you know, long-term relationship involving jewelry and stuff.
0: Okay. So, I guess is what I wanted to know is, are they, if they're just dating, do they want to meet someone, what would be the word, organically, or do you just go online and shop?
1: Well, that's one way to put it. Those that are still in the dating world are mostly on the apps.
0: Okay. So that's how, I mean, that's just what it is.
1: Yeah. Uh-huh.
0: Okay. However, 83% would like to meet someone organically. Oh. They say 1 in 6 singles have not dated someone they met offline in 2 years. In other words, you said it. They're going to the apps. 1 in 6 singles have not dated someone they met offline in 2 years. In other words, they just didn't run into him at work or all of that, but they want to. They would like to meet someone, they say, organically. Huh. You know, you're out of hibernation. We are in meteorological summer. You're out of hibernation. You're ready to, well, meet someone. And people meet in the weirdest ways. People meet in the, well, strangest ways. News that ain't on the way and random Phil Show fun facts. Wow. In 1838. This is one of those things that I'm adding. This is a new one. I haven't added it. I'm going to add. I don't even know what number I'm at. 1838, a 14-year-old boy nicknamed the Boy Jones, and obviously probably didn't know his name, broke into Buckingham Palace and stole Queen Victoria's underwear.
1: Wow. It's quite the caper.
0: That's something, ain't it? He breaks into... Yeah, Buckingham Palace and steals, where? I guess that's a pretty high-level panty rig there. All right, a couple of news hits that ain't, because I want to talk about beer coming up. A source claims Office Romance co-stars Jennifer Lopez and Brett Goldstein were dating, but they broke up before the press tour started.
1: Will Jennifer Lopez ever find true love?
0: I don't know. I don't know. What about Jennifer Aniston? Will she ever find true love that Angelina Jolie doesn't steal? I mean, really. A handwritten letter from Jennifer Aniston has been removed from the auction of Matthew Perry's personal belongings. You know what? That's creepy, isn't it? A little bit where they auction off your personal belongings?
1: That's not a little bit. That is creepy.
0: I mean, you know, if it's an estate sale and then, you know, and then you've gone through Mama's, you know, Tupperware, whatever, that's one thing. But this is...
1: And a handwritten note. Ugh.
0: Yeah, I mean...
1: That's all sorts of morbid and creepifying.
0: Yeah? Yeah. All right. Paul Rudd auctioned off his Avengers Doomsday premiere tickets for a charity, and he didn't tell Marvel. And he said he hopes he's not in trouble because the winner paid $100,000 for him.
1: I feel like he's in the clear because that would be a very bad look for Marvel / Disney.
0: Not only that, you're talking about it today, and it, you know, yeah, it hadn't happened. Yep. Yep. There you go. John C. Reilly. John C. Reilly, who I think would be fun to have a beer with.
1: Love the John C. Reilly. He walked so hard.
0: Oh, in Walk Hard?
1: Mm-hmm, yeah.
0: The Dewey Cox story.
1: That's such a great movie.
0: He tried to convince Leonardo DiCaprio to forget Titanic and star in Boogie Nights instead.
1: Ha.
0: And to this day, Leo says he regrets not taking his advice.
1: Really?
0: I'm not sure I understand that.
1: I mean, Boogie Nights is a good movie. I actually prefer it to Titanic, but I mean, like, Titanic is an iconic movie.
0: Yes. One of those, summer block, whatever, yeah.
1: Wow.
0: Gosh. Wow. Right, here you go, okay. Tim Montana. I don't know who that is. Maybe he's a country star. But he recorded a badass cover of ZZ Top's Brown Sugar with Billy Gibbons and Slash. Now I kind of want to hear it. Did you know that Tommy Lee and Nikki Sixx of the Motley Crue used to inject Jack Daniels into their veins?
1: God. Oh, what?
0: I didn't even know you could do that.
1: I don't think you're supposed to.
0: Well, not that I've ever thought about it or tried to do it. Yes.
1: God. Oh. Lord in heaven.
0: I mean, and I'm thinking other drugs may have led to that decision.
1: Yeah, that's generally not something sober people do, I think.
0: Right. I mean, we all made bad decisions. You woke up this morning, go, oh, crap, I'll listen to Phil's show. There's the first one of it. No, but. Right. And it's just, wow. Let's put this, deliver, let's get a delivery system to get this into our body quicker and probably more powerful. Wingman. What are we talking about? We'll tell you coming up, Phil Show.
2: I'll say good morning, everybody. At 9:17, we'll hang around here for a little while. It's been almost 3 hours since this crash occurred on eastbound Roane County, 360, about a 10 or 11 mile backup. Bailing off Highway 70 seems to be a good alternate. Other than that, we appear to be in decent shape. Some rolling roadblocks starting up and down Alcoa Highway. Extra time pickup drop off at the airport. A lot of lane shifts there. Work does continue. 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Cadunza, K-A-D-U-N-Z-A, on Alcoa Highway and new location, Middlebury Pike, next to the co-op. 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
3: Well, we are keeping the sunshine around for today with temperatures a touch warmer, topping out in the low to mid 80s, but keeping the low humidity around. In the WVLT First Alert Weather Center, I'm meteorologist Sydney Sullivan.
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0: 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I just had a tremendous breakfast. The original dry rub wings from BKW. Meaty. The taste is wonderful. Now, it is National Cheese Day, so I mixed it a little blue cheese, but gosh, you can eat them just like that. And if you want sauce, I mean, they do whatever you want them to do. Gosh.
13: Not quite everything.
0: Well.
13: We will not sauce the wings.
0: Matt Beeler, BKW. Say that again.
13: We do not sauce our wings. You want to sauce them at the table, you're more than welcome. But,
0: at the table, you can do it.
13: You can do it yourself.
0: But you don't do it. They just come out like this, and you've got other ways to do it.
13: We've got, 20 scratch-made sauces if you just have to have them sauce. But, my mother... rise up out of the grave if I put sauce on those wings. So, yeah, you will get the dry rub on them, and you can sauce them if you like here at the table.
0: I have to say thank you again. Thanks for having us. But, boy, howdy, it's just so good. I mean, it's just and my taste buds were ready for it. And I think when that happens, and as far as the Labor Day Festival, wings around the world, and you talked earlier about other foods that might be also featured there.
13: Yeah, so this will actually be the first time that

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1: 4 days away, you're filling up.
2: Yeah, less than 10 team spaces available. You know, the teams enjoy coming in and trying to win that top prize, state champion, and the Big Kahuna Wings for the weekend. Vendors, we've got one vendor spot, one food truck vendor spot left.
3: Wow.
2: So yeah,
3: they're
2: already almost full, and you know, with us taking up the entire park, other than the amphitheater side, we're looking to take that maybe next year or the year after, but we've got only so much space, but we've got enough room. We'll have 8 food trucks down there, and we'll have 13 vendors between the two lawns. So there's plenty of opportunities to get other items other than just what we have for the competition.
3: Took Mama's Recipe, took a leap of faith, and now look at you donating hundreds of thousands of dollars to charities, and one of the biggest events in the southeastern United States at Labor Day. How does that make you feel?
2: Yeah, I'd say.
3: How does it make you? I mean, you wake up and go, I'm that man. I'm the guy.
2: No. In fact, a lot of times it's no fun being that guy.
3: Well, now, with your rest, I mean, you spread yourself thin, but at the end of the day, you look back and go, look what we did.
2: Well, you know, we are supposed to give to those who can't take care of themselves.
3: Hey, at least
2: to supposed to be good people around here, which seems to be very short in this world right now.
3: It's kind of crazy.
2: But, you know, more importantly than anything is taking care of those who can't take care of themselves and just trying to do my part. And, again, there is a team of at least 40 people that make it happen for the
3: festival. That's right. You've got to have, I mean, you know, yeah, you're the prayer, but you've got to have legs for it.
2: And that's not including the volunteers.
3: Right. You've got to have humans. All of the information on how you can get involved, bkwfestival.com. On each of the tables in here, there's a little placard, and I don't have one here, and I can't see it. Thank you, because I don't want to mess this up. And I saw it when I first came in, and they've got it on a sign outside. New Wingman Lager. Dun, dun, dun, dun, dun, dun, dun, dun, dun. Sorry. A golden lager with a mildly sweet backbone from flaked maize and Vienna malt, and with the bold Big Kahuna spice blend that pairs well. Like I said, if it had not been business hours, I would have ordered a Big Kahuna Wingman. Talk about, you've got a beer.
2: Yeah, we thanks to the team over at Black Horse Brewery, we collaborated. I wanted to try to create a lager, an easy drinking beer that paired well with the food that we serve.
3: Mm-hmm.
2: We had done a collaboration a few years back, and so wanting to get a beer that says, hey, I can have a couple of these, and it's a craft beer at a domestic price.
3: Okay.
2: And like I said, with the seasonings inside blended with during the process, just gives you a little bit of that same flavor that you were just describing after you got done with the wings, and that it carries just that slight bit of the spice blend in it.
3: And here again, you want something light enough you can have a couple.
2: Exactly.
3: You want something. Well, here again, your people may just take this to the lake with them. I don't know. But it is, as you said, a craft beer, but it pairs well with your food. And I would imagine, and you know, sometimes you get nothing. I love craft beer, but sometimes you get something that's just a little bit too chewy, and I want room for my food and my brew.
2: Right, exactly.
3: The room for both of them.
2: Don't want too heavy. You know, again, our main drinkers, you'll see a Michelob Ultra, mm-hmm, or a Miller Lite, or mm-hmm, one of those. That's where I wanted this beer to fall into. So the ABV is the same range as those beers. You see it poured out, you'll see that it's a light lager, very drinkable, perfect lake beer, which Brandon and the team at Black Horse had said,

0: that they may have cans ready here soon. So
1: cans ready. So it's on draft now.
0: It's on draft at all three of ours.
1: Cans ready.
0: Cans should supposedly will be ready here soon. And I don't know. Maybe you'll see it in the store.
1: I would love to. And I'm just thinking, you know, look at that. That would be a pretty nice golf course beer.
0: Oh, absolutely.
1: Yeah,
0: you gotta have a wingman always on the golf course. So
1: that, well, you're gonna have a wingman. I still see a mascot. Wingman, almost like Duffman, that's for sure. All right. BigKahunaFestival.com. That'll tell you everything you know. You need to know. 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You bring the family and come ready for a memorable experience.
0: Absolutely. 2 o'clock VIP, 3 o'clock for general admission. 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Mm-hmm. So if you want those, definitely July 6th. Still need sponsors, obviously. They are what makes it happen. We still have a few team spots, a couple of vendors. Volunteers are huge. BKWFestival.com. You can find all of it.
1: That's the way to do it. Matt Beeler, thank you so much. You are the man. We've kind of known each other informally for a long time, but we've never gotten to play golf together.
0: Sounds like a wingman that moment, right?
1: Sound like we need to change that now, don't it? All right, we're coming back on The Phil Show with birthday stupid news and a lot more. Come back with us, won't you?
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10: Okay, good morning, everybody. Some good news. All lanes have just been reopened at I-40 eastbound 360 in Roane County. It was shut down for 3 hours. Still backed up for about 10 miles, but if you're stuck in it, at least, I said you got a chance. But off of Highway 70, still some volume. That's been the biggest headache. Sorting out throughout the day. Leave early when you can. Look for the rolling roadblocks up and down Alcoa Highway. Pete Michaels live. It's 9:32. I'm filing for overtime on News Talk 98.7.
11: Good morning. It is 9:31. Temperatures at 69 degrees. Sunny skies in Knoxville. I'm Robin Jaffe for News Talk 98.7 WOKI. All lanes of I-40 East in Roane County are reopened this morning after a crash involving commercial vehicle caused miles-long backups. TDOT says that wreck happened around 7:30 this morning. There's no word on injuries. Economists are looking at mixed news on the job market ahead of the monthly employment report coming out Friday morning. Fox's Jenny Casola reporting.
7: The number of people filing for unemployment benefits for the first time rose by 13,000 last week to 225,000. It is slightly more than expected, but within the range of a healthy job market. Continuing claims, those remaining on benefits declined by 8,000 to 1.77 million for the week before. Outplacement firm Challenger Gray and Christmas says there were more than 97,000 job cuts announced last month, up 16% from April. Challenger says artificial intelligence was the leading reason for employer job cuts in May for the third month in a row. Jenny Coselda, Fox News.
11: There's a work zone alert for Union County drivers this weekend. TDOT says a traffic shift is set for Maynardville Highway, State Route 33 from near England Road to State Route 61 and Satterfield Road intersection. It starts at 6 a.m. Saturday. It will run through 7 p.m. One lane will stay open with flaggers directing traffic, but you should expect short delays. A shouting match on the House floor delayed debate for more than an hour yesterday.
12: It was a debate over war powers and Lebanon. That's when a verbal fracas erupted. Ohio Republican Max Miller accused Michigan Democrat Rashida Tlaib of siding with terrorists. Tlaib is Palestinian American and often opposes Israel. She yelled at Miller, accusing him of attacking her character. But Miller dialed it up a notch and chided Tlaib.
13: You advocate for terrorists on a daily basis.
14: The House will be in order.
12: House rules bar members from impugning the motives of fellow lawmakers. The House decided that Miller violated the rules and was out of order.
11: And all lanes of I-40 East in Roane County have reopened this morning following a crash at 7:30 that involved commercial vehicles that caused a miles-long backup. Just use caution in that area. Currently, sunny skies, 69 degrees. I'm Robin Joffe. 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
15: We're staying nice and dry for your Thursday with plenty of sunshine in the forecast. High temperatures will range in the low to mid 80s, dropping to the low 60s overnight. As we're wrapping up the work week Friday, we'll continue to stay dry, but we're watching some cloud cover working into East Tennessee. Temperatures will make it into the mid to upper 80s for the day. From the WVLT First Alert Weather Center, I'm meteorologist Megan Dusmall.
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1: Una Chaplin is 40, Robb Stark's wife, Game of Thrones. Also the granddaughter of Charlie Chaplin. She has a lead role in the next three Avatar movies.
24: Okay.
1: T.J. Miller is 45. Weasel in the Deadpool movie. Sometimes Weasel sits in on the show. Different Weasel. Angelina Jolie is 51 today. Russell Brand is 51. probably got that many lawsuits against him. Noah Wiley's 55, Dr. Carter, ER. And now he's on that pit on Max, right? The pit where they show all the gross stuff?
0: Yes.
1: That Landon likes?
0: Mm-hmm. Factually correct, except part where Landon likes it. Fairly great show, but...
1: Did you look away?
0: The one episode that I tried to watch, I looked away, and then I realized I was looking away more than I was actually watching.
1: Really?
0: It's
1: okay.
0: Like, yeah, this doesn't really work.
1: See, I'd like to watch. But what is that, a liver? What is that, a spleen? I don't know. Horatio Sands is 57 today. Keith David is 70.
0: Love Keith David.
1: He is a fine actor. Michelle Phillips, Mamas and Papas, is 82. Bruce Dern's 90. I saw a picture of him with Laura the other day, and he looks 90. It's National Hug Your Cat Day. Good luck with all that. 17 days till Father's Day. You know, next week, I guess we got to start talking a little bit about the Father's Day stuff. I'm getting in my inbox where you take a picture and it makes you like a knight, or it puts you riding a shark, or, you know, stuff like that. I think those are, and I have a relative, my buddy Shap. He's got one in the bathroom, and it's great. It's him, but he's got this like king robe on, and it's very good. Great bathroom pictures. This date, 1896. Henry Ford made a successful test run of his horseless carriage in a nighttime drive through the streets of Detroit. They probably thought he was an alien. They may have. This date, 44 years ago? 1982, the best Star Trek movie of them all, Star Trek II, The Wrath of, you know, this is the one where, you know, Spock dies and Kirk yells out, "You want to do it? You want me to?" Gone! Sorry.
0: Nailed it.
1: Well, yeah, he was shaking too. Boy, he didn't, ooh, boy.
0: I'm sure everybody around you loved you doing that.
1: Well, they're here at BKW in Maryville. That's where we are, right? Well, gosh. Yeah. Did I tell you how good my breakfast was with the wings? Were very good.
0: Couple times, but that's to the surprise of nobody.
1: Bob Yarbrough's coming here, isn't he?
0: Mm-hmm.
1: Yeah, Yarbrough's coming here, and he will give you a keyword, and he'll probably have some wings if he has a brain in his head, more than likely. He's pointing now at my leftovers there, no question about it. Oh, boy. And it was on this date, 2 years ago, 2024, Star Wars The Acolyte premiered. That didn't last. That's kind of a weak one, wasn't it? Or
0: yeah, as far as I know, one season has only been done and has only been announced and wasn't well received, if I remember correctly.
1: Yeah, but this latest one it did pretty good. This weekend we've got I just blanked on it. You watched it as a kid.
0: Oh, Masters of the Universe?
1: Masters of the Universe.
0: Yeah,
1: we
0: got
1: that
0: there
1: this weekend. Yeah, well, no, you helped me. I couldn't get there. On this National Cheese Day, 52% of Americans are cheese-obsessed, they say. And for some reason, Wyoming, the most cheese-enthusiastic state. And the crazy thing is, Wisconsin didn't place. And they wear cheese on their heads at football games when it's like 30 below and take off their shirts. If you have ever watched a Packers game, you know what I'm talking about. That's great. AI. All the stuff it can supposedly do. It does a lot of dumb stuff. You can translate, like, I mean, I do things like translate our grocery list into Shakespearean English. Because that's where my brain goes, what can we do with this?
0: Sure, why not?
1: It's kind of like the idea yesterday. You go out in a field and you take a black and white picture. You get clothes, just the oldest clothes you got, and you make this picture look as old as possible. And then you put it in a small frame, and then you take it to a Cracker Barrel and put it on the wall and to see how long it stays there. I love this idea. New study evaluated 30 different careers to see which professions are successfully holding the line against AI automation. This is what they say. are AI-proof jobs, physical therapists. Yeah, because if the physical therapist, if it's an AI and it just tells you to, you know, to do that, you go, okay, I've done 15, next. No, I don't know how you do it. Surgeons. Although a lot of it is robotic assisted. The one when they did my knee, I called it R2-Knee-2. And then the name stuck. Dentists. Oh, I don't want to know what, yeah. Construction managers. All right. Police and detectives, amen. Amen. Oh, there's a detective opening at the police department in Myrtle Beach because a guy who was a detective caught a patrol officer reheating fish in the microwave in the break room and pulled a gun on him. Little much, wasn't it?
0: Yeah, just slightly. I know it's a faux pas to reheat your fish in the community microwave, but dang, dude.
1: What's Myrtle Beach? It could have been fresh fish. I mean, I want to know what it is.
0: I don't think it matters how fresh it is for them.
1: Now, they've got down the AI-proof job psychologist. Aren't people already using AI for psychology?
0: Yeah, just because they're using it probably doesn't mean they should, Phil.
1: True. They've also got social workers, lawyers.
0: Yeah, do not be taking legal advice from AI.
1: No, but no.
0: Do you want to go to jail? That's how you go to jail.
1: I think it's face to face human contact. Yeah, I mean, I think that if it does not require radio, face to face human contact, it may be in danger. Let's do stupid news and tell you what AI just messed up.
2: Stupid news!
1: And I ain't saying it was somebody with limited experience or...
2: Stupid news!
1: As Scott Pelley would say, slender qualifications. But it sounds like somebody who... You got to input stuff. So somebody, I'm thinking, with slender qualifications may be responsible. But AI can do a lot of great things. Like I said, turn your grocery list into, I mean, Klingon. 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Now, it's a branded shirt, even though you're a walking billboard. And, you know, it's got a big old American flag. And one of the problems is this big old American flag only had 38 stars. They've taken it down. You could see it online. I mean, it only had 38 stars. I'm pretty sure there's 50.
0: Yeah, my sources can confirm that, yeah.
1: Didn't one wasn't it Obama goes all 56 states one time? One of them did, you know, just, you know, oops, brain fart. This is AI slop. Like I said, you know, you didn't need to order the thing to go, this sucks. When do we learn there's 50 states? What grade? Third?
0: Pretty early on.
1: I mean, it's pretty early. And it featured, and this is the greatest part, and I wish, you know, if you ordered one before they got it taken down, I don't know if you'll get it. I'd love to have one. But it featured the truck with the slogan, Ram Power.
0: Ram Power.
1: Ram, yeah, there you go. Yeah, boy, you got to get down there, that's Ram Power back in. I'm going to scratch myself right here. Look at that. Now, the image was not a Dodge Ram truck. It was a Toyota Tacoma.
0: To truck guy, what is more egregious? The incorrect number of stars on the flag? Or the
1: fact that it's Toyota?
0: Yeah, uh-huh.
1: That's a tremendous question. A tremendous question. I don't have the answer to it. I guess it's the end of it. Yeah. Look, Toyota makes great trucks.
0: Mm-hmm.
1: Dodge makes great trucks, but there's always been 50, well, there ain't always been, but we've had 50 states as long as a lot of us have been alive anyway. See, we added that Alaskan High Warrior there at the end of it. I have a question. And this almost sounds like a comedy bit. This sounds like a Seinfeld episode. So this guy in Washington gets arrested because he hijacked a truck, not just any truck. This was not hijacking a truck like the mob movies where they'd go unload it and it'd be car stereos. No, no, no. He hijacked a cattle truck. Yeah, live cattle in the back. Then demanded $20,000 in exchange for returning the livestock. I mean, he held the livestock hostage. And as far as I know, there are no hostage to go to negotiators when the hostages are cows. I could be wrong, but I mean, all right, let those last two go, would you? But there's a sign of good faith. You know, let us have that. We'll give you some steaks if we. But I have no idea. And ladies and gentlemen, people online are chuckling. And you can find this story. This sounds like something I might do. They're chuckling at a bungling baker who was baking someone special a birthday cake and didn't realize you put on the decorations after baking the cake. Phil Schoch, News Talk 98.7 WOKI.
15: We're tracking a perfect forecast for this Thursday with plenty of sunshine, low humidity, and high temperatures in the low to mid-80s. From the WVLT First Alert Weather Center, I'm meteorologist Megan Desmal.
8: 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Keep in the know with spring weather updates. 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
1: Youngins, we've had fun here this morning at BKW in Marble. I'll tell you this, these wings are delicious. And certainly the BKW Labor Day Festival is, well, the tickets are now on sale. Well, there will be, and this is just the time to, you know, well, talk about it. Man, it's good. All right. Now, Bob Yarbrough getting ready to whomp on in here. on the Phil Show on News Talk 98.7. Bob will have, oh, I'm sure, all sorts of fun things for us. And I get to rub it in that I have just had a wonderful breakfast.
7: Breakfast wings?
1: Breakfast wings.
7: What makes those breakfast wings? The fact that you ate them in the morning or something else?
1: Well, you know,
7: because they look like normal wings.
1: They are. I mean, it's just the original wings with the seasoning on them, which is now in the Wingman beer.
7: All right. So you just had them in the morning. That's Wingman. That's what makes them breakfast.
1: Yeah, that, I mean, that's it. But the thing about them, they're meaty, they're good. And here's what happens. Last night I was telling, what's her name? I said, I'm coming here. And I think at that point I started thinking about these wings. Because I've had them many times.
7: Last night.
1: I've had them here. I've had them out west. I've even done the franchise. I've had them a lot of places. And I know I like them. They're my favorite. And so my brain taste buds kind of start working together. You know, and like cooking this up, getting all ready, getting fired up, you know.
7: You sound a little like Jerry Clower when you said that.
1: Son, my taste buds getting
7: fired up.
1: They're getting fired up here.
7: Marcel.
1: I said, Versi.
7: Knocking my jaw.
1: Licking that blue cheese in the range of it. I tell you, it's National Cheese Day. Mm. We talked about things that were cheesy. We had a good time. We'll be at Lenoir City Ford tomorrow.
7: Cool.
1: Yeah, with all our Friday stuff and yet another word to get you to Bourbon and Beyond. It's another festival, and it's hard not to. You got to do a little dance today, not as to mix these up, you know. So you do that. All right, Bob, yeah, bro, he the man. Let me ask you a question. Pepsi is testing a special quote unquote night version of their soft drink with extra caffeine to keep you up late. Ferret, again it?
7: No, I like sleeping at night, so I'm good.
1: You get to an age.
7: Yeah.
1: When you go, no, caffeine effect. I mean, you realize caffeine does affect you.
7: Yeah, I don't need it.
1: Get to that age.
7: No, I'm not, you know, if I need a boost in the daytime, maybe I'll give it a shot, but not at night. No, I'm good.
1: I think most soft drinks have quite a bit of caffeine in them already.
7: Yeah, but it sounds like Pepsi's trying to jump in there.
1: Well, yeah. Here again, they're all right. Pepsi Water, Pepsi Night, Bob Yarbrough Light. Hey, Bob, what's on the broadcast today?
7: Hey, Phil, I'm glad you asked that question.
1: Well, I'm sure you are.
7: a big-time movie star clears up a long-time rumor about Knoxville, okay?
1: I know that's
7: Audio Brunch today at 10:50. There's another new twist here in the Knox County Sheriff's race.
1: Yeah.
7: We shall discuss and get into that just a little bit. You mentioned the next keyword coming up after the news at 11 o'clock. And our buddy Matt Beeler is going to jump on from Big Kahuna Wings here in just a few minutes, talk about the big Labor Day weekend.
1: Oh, man. And, of course, the Eagles from Dollywood will be here, the two that are missing. And they'll sample. No, it's like, you can't get these wings, you son of a. Landon Doan is the best in the business. He's our producer. Robin in the newsroom, and Pete Michael's a busy boy today. My name is Phil Williams. I love you. Nothing you can do about it. See you tomorrow.
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25: And one of the reasons fake news CNN is failing. 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
27: Good morning. It is 10 o'clock. Sunny skies, 73 degrees in Knoxville. I'm Robin Joffe for News Talk 98.7 WOKI. All lanes of I-40 East in Roane County near mile marker 355 are reopened this morning after a crash which involved commercial vehicles caused a miles-long backup. TDOT says that wreck happened around 7:30 this morning. There's no word on injuries, but there is still congestion being reported in that area. Hezbollah rejects the ceasefire signed by Israel and Lebanon.
28: This agreement was dependent on the Iran-backed militants of Hezbollah ending their hostile actions against Israel. The group's leader says agreeing to the demand that they leave southern Lebanon would mean surrender, defeat, and achieving the enemy's goals. The ongoing conflict between Israel and Hezbollah threatens to derail the peace process with Iran. Tehran insists there has to be peace in Lebanon as part of any agreement with the United States. All this Texas, Israeli strikes kill at least four people and a UN peacekeeper is killed in the crossfire. Jonathan Savage, Fox News.
27: The Tennessee Republican Party will hear a challenge to the Knox County Sheriff's primary election next week. Candidate Mike Davis is contesting the results following the indictments of two other candidates. The state primary board will meet June 10th in Nashville to consider options, including upholding the results or selecting a different nominee. Party officials say a new election cannot be ordered before the general election. A student from the U.S. has gone missing while on vacation in Japan.
0: They say their 20-year-old son, Weston Higginbotham, had been with them after their family traveled from Alabama to Japan last month to celebrate his younger brother's high school graduation. But the last trace of Weston came on Friday night. Security footage showing him getting off a train in Kyoto and then traveling east. His family, who calls him an experienced hiker, believes Weston may have gone to the area to explore some trails. Later that night, his phone location turned off. The next day, his family began searching for him. They also say Japanese police have confirmed he is not in their custody.
27: The FBI is assisting with the search. A bear spotted in Maryville with a collar is being tracked by wildlife officials. The Tennessee Wildlife Resources Agency says the mother bear and her four cubs were relocated earlier this year after denning under a home. The GPS collar does help officials track her movement, and officials are also reminding residents to secure food and never approach a bear or feed any wildlife. NASA is giving up on a spacecraft after losing touch with the unmanned vessel as it orbits the red planet.
2: After 6 months of radio silence, NASA is declaring its Mars Maven officially dead. The spacecraft was launched in 2013 to study the red planet's atmosphere from orbit, but in December, Maven mysteriously fell silent as it moved behind Mars. Data indicated the spacecraft went into a fast spin, which drained the onboard batteries. A review board convened by NASA earlier this year concluded that the spacecraft is useless and unable to be recovered. Tom Graham, Fox News.
27: Granger County is getting ready for a summer tradition. The 33rd annual Tomato Festival, set for July 17th and 18th. It will feature local food, crafts, and entertainment. Highlights do include the Tomato Wars, live music, and family-friendly attractions celebrating the county's famous tomatoes. Currently, we do have sunny skies in Knoxville. It is 73 degrees. The Yarbrough Show is up next. I'm Robin Jaffe on your station for news and talk in East Tennessee. 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
15: The low 80s take over for your high temperature on this Thursday. Good news, though, we're looking at low humidity, but plenty of sunshine and a high UV is also in that forecast, with temperatures dropping to the low 60s overnight. Friday, we'll see the mid to upper 80s with mostly sunny skies. From the WVLT First Alert Weather Center, I'm meteorologist Megan Dusmall.
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0: Pro at Big Kahuna Wings, 1904 West Broadway in Maryville. And we're going to be talking a lot of things coming up later. Well, I guess later this summer. It's Flavor Day weekend. It's Labor Day weekend. Our buddy Matt Beeler from Big Kahuna Wings is on with us here on Yarbrough to kind of start pointing us all toward that big weekend. I know summer officially hasn't started, and we're barely into the unofficial start of summer. But, hey, man, it's time to start thinking about getting on board, getting your tickets coming up for the Big Kahuna Wings and the big Labor Day weekend special that's coming up in downtown Knoxville. Good morning, my friend. How you been?
1: I've been well. Great to see you. It's hard to believe already. Here we go again.
0: Big Kahuna Labor Day weekend. What is the most important thing you want folks to know about this year's festivity?
1: Well, you know, we've transitioned over the last couple of years. You know, we started the Wing Festival 2013, and as we have grown and moved from Father's Day to Labor Day weekend, we decided to go ahead and kind of expand the event so that if wings weren't your forte, we still had an awesome event that you could come enjoy and bring the family and know that 100% of the proceeds are going back to charity. So, in our transition from Big Kahuna Wing Festival to Big Kahuna Labor Day Festival, we've incorporated some different culinary options. So if you get your wing experience tickets, they now are wing/culinary experience tickets. So there's some different foods that you can sample down there. We've expanded the kids area tremendously. I mean, last year we had Ultimate Air Dogs over there, all kinds of different pavilions for the
0: Love
1: kids
0: those
1: to
0: air
1: get
0: dogs,
1: through.
0: Man.
1: Yeah. You know, obviously we've brought in many more vendors, food trucks that are offering different things there. We're bringing in this year the watering hole, cellular sales watering hole, which is going to be awesome. We're going to have some different samples to be announced later inside there. And, for the first time since the inception of the festival, Big Kahuna Wings will be there, and we're going to be sampling some different items off of our menu other than our wings.
0: Well, it's time to start thinking about it, folks. Tickets will go on sale July 6th. All right, so July 6th is when you can start buying the tickets, the VIP tickets and things like that. BKWFestival.com if you want to get more information about this year's event and to buy those tickets. I ask a quick question every day here on Yarbrough just to kind of get responses from listeners and whatnot. And today I want it to be based on wings, all right? Spice, for instance, and flavor. So the quick question is, on 1 to 10, what is your spice level? What is your number, 1 being nothing at all, 10 being you're on fire, okay? 1 to 10, your spice level, and number 2, most unusual wing flavor that you've ever tried. And so to answer those questions, 865-656-8255. Let's see what you got today. All right, Matt Beeler, 1 to 10, your spice level is what?
1: About 20 years ago, it was a 10.
0: Oh, okay, here
1: it's
0: we go.
1: It's more on about a 6 or 7 now.
0: Yeah, the age thing starting to become known, right?
1: Yes, yes.
0: Most unusual flavor you've tried?
1: I have not ventured too much in that. Now, I've seen with the festival many different ones.
0: Yes.
1: But I am a traditionalist when it comes to wings.
0: I
1: don't think I've even tried a garlic parm wing.
0: Oh, really?
1: Yeah, if it's not a red sauce.
0: You want the basics.
1: Yes.
0: The good basics. Okay, my most unusual flavor, by the way, I'm a spice level of 3 or 4, okay? Tops.
1: Uh-huh.
0: Because anything more than that, I will literally break a sweat. And it gets embarrassing, and I don't need that, all right? But my most unusual flavor was when I was judging it at one of your BKW Labor Day Wing Fest back in the day. And one of the groups there, the cooking competition, the team competition, PB&J.
1: Uh-huh.
0: Do you remember those?
1: I do.
0: Peanut butter and jelly, and son of a gun, it tasted like peanut butter and jelly.
1: Yeah. I mean, to each his own.
0: Yeah, I won't order it.
1: Yeah, and you know, most people don't like the hot. You know, when we started the restaurant, we had a XXX hot.
0: Yikes.
1: That came off after about 2 years. Even the XX came off after about 4 years.
0: People just didn't want it.
1: They don't want the heat.
0: Yeah, that's a lot.
1: Yes,
0: I guess it kind of takes away from the enjoyment of the wing if it's too hot.
1: Well, and I mean, I definitely did not want a sauce that was going to just be about heat. I wanted it to have flavor.
0: Okay.
1: But there just aren't a lot. Most people would be five and under in that number that you're talking about.
0: Yeah, that's me.
1: Now, a lot of them will say, yeah, I can do a nine. I'm like, all right, well, come on in. Let's find out what that nine really is for you.
0: Hey, big boy, come on in. We can make that happen today. All right. So, they're getting cranked up for lunch here at BKW in Maryville. It's at 1904 West Broadway. So come on out and spend lunchtime with us. I remember the early days of, I think are the early days of BKW, when you were making spices and you were coming on the noon news with myself and Chef Walter at Channel 8, and now you got restaurants, and now you got the premier Labor Day weekend event going on. How did one thing lead to another and lead you to where you are today?
1: Insanity? I don't know.
0: All right, we'll start there.
1: The recipe is an old recipe that was in my mother's family for it's been over 60 years now, and my father used the recipe and cooked wings. He was in sales, big UT fan, and always did tailgates and invited customers and everybody over and had the wings there, and that was kind of where it all was. You just watched the people that eat them. It was so different from anything that you'd ever tasted, even though that was pre-wing era, basically. You know, it was the 1980s. And so I always knew that it was something different. And so I got laid off from a job in 2008 and said, well, I've got nothing to lose at this point. I'm not married at that time, no kids. I had a house and a dog, and I said, so let's give it a shot. So we started the seasoning company in 2008, and most people don't know the Wing Festival started in 2013. The restaurant didn't really come back until 2014.
0: Oh, the festival before the restaurant.
1: Yes.
0: Yeah.
1: And so that's why I said insanity. So, we start that and then go restaurant right after it. But, for me, it's always been in the family. Food family has always been what I grew up with. My mom's side, a lot of Italian influence in her side of the family. My father's side of the family was mainly the ones that were here in town, and so that's where we were always together with that side of the family. So family and food really meant everything to me, and so it was always ingrained in me. Just didn't know that restaurant business was going to be what I did. I remember my wife, Julie, saying when we were getting ready to open in Farragut, you've never worked in a kitchen and you're about to lead a kitchen. And it took me about 3 days to
0: go.
1: We were fortunate. We were that busy that I said, we'll fail if I don't get out of the kitchen and get somebody in here that knows what they're doing. I couldn't afford it, but I also couldn't afford not to do it.
0: Yeah. Yeah. You had to do it.
1: Thankfully we had some great, great individuals that helped us get open. Dave Levins, who used to work for one of the food service distributors, was huge in me getting open. Shelly from U.S. Foods, which U.S. Foods is who I have been with ever since. Those two really helped make it happen, helped bring people in. Shoot, they were on the line working as we got open.
0: Anybody and everybody.
1: Yeah. My wife, that was her third job. She had two other jobs going on and helping out, trying to get open there. So it makes sleep a little easier knowing that, I was in the kitchen last night, actually, here in Maryville, and it was surprising that I hadn't been on that line in almost 6 years. And so to see where the team has come together and allowed me to continue building the brand and making this event bigger, where we're giving what we're giving to charity all possible.
0: All right, you brought it up, man. Charity, that's what the Labor Day, the Big Kahuna Labor Day Festival is all about. And you've donated through the years since 2013. How much would you estimate to charity, and who are the charities for this year?
1: So to date, almost $700,000 we've given back. Like I said, 100% of the proceeds. People don't believe me when I tell them I don't take a penny from it.
0: You pay your expenses.
1: Yep.
0: And then the rest of it goes to charity.
1: To charity. We've helped out organizations like Empty Stocking Fund, Second Harvest, a couple of smaller charitable organizations, Butterfly Fund, Big Heads, Big Hearts this year. Again, is Thompson Cancer Survival Center, an educator resource center, where if you haven't heard of Educator Resource Center, I encourage you to go check it out, because everybody who has children has teachers teaching their children, and this organization is trying to build a platform for them that takes care of them, because we're always talking about making sure we take care of the children. Well, what about those who take care of our children? And Educator Resource Center, Andrew and Ashley, and what they're building for those educators, and not just the teachers, but everybody inside the schools that take care of the kids. And so we're excited to be able to donate to them as well this year.
0: Another couple of great charities, more than $700,000 through the years from the Big Kahuna Labor Day Festival. And again, this year, all of the proceeds, once the expenses are paid, will go to charity. And Matt Beeler just keeps adding to that total there. What do you want to mention about, okay, we got a celebrity wing eating competition. Do you know the celebrities or have any you want to reveal yet? And I know you typically have some entertainment there. Are you ready to reveal anything with that?
1: Wing, celebrity wing eating, the only two that I'll say so far is the two that are the loudest about it. That's Tyler and Will.
0: Of course.
1: Which we'll have some fun things that we're going to talk about on their show later today. That's
0: okay.
1: Going to be an expansion on the celebrity wing eating. Music lineup, excited to announce this year. We've got Fireside Collective, Wyatt Ellis, Crawl Space, and Brian Clay Jazz going to be our four music artists, as well as Sterl's going to be spending on the festival all day long.
0: Going to be exciting, to say the least. Yeah. Wyatt Ellis, a longtime friend of our station here, man, he's phenomenal.
1: Yeah, excited to have him. We tried last year, but couldn't quite get him. Excited to have him. And then Fireside Collective is just a very upbeat type of bluegrass, newgrass, whatever you want to call it. So they'll bring a lot of energy to the final act, which as soon as they finish, fireworks go off.
0: There you go.
1: One of the largest pyro musical fireworks shows in the country at this point is what Pyro Shows is telling me.
0: All right. We're not going to wish summertime away, folks, but just start thinking about this.
1: It's Labor Day weekend, right? So people are off on Monday. This event's on Sunday. UT game on Saturday. So it is more of mark the calendar. This is your weekend where you can, you can extend that weekend out. Monday, which is the day after our event, that's the perfect lake day. So that you finish the season with the football game, then with the event,
0: dude.
1: And then Monday you can either recover or, go enjoy something.
0: It's almost like you planned it that way, right? Where it's a nice weekend that's not going to intrude on anything.
1: I'll be sitting on the couch resting, but everybody else, yes.
0: I love it, man. Saturday, the football game. Sunday, the Big Kahuna Labor Day Festival. And then Monday, do your lake day, do your recovery day, whatever you want to do. I love it. All right, Matt, we're looking forward to it. Thank you, buddy. Appreciate you having us back down to kick off the calendar marking for the Big Kahuna Labor Day Festival.
1: Thanks so much again for the continued support over the years. You brought back the days of cooking with Chef Walter. God rest his soul. I mean, I love you, brother.
0: Yeah, I love you, buddy. Thank you much, man. It's good to be back again down here. Appreciate your friendship. Folks, mark it down. All right, it's coming up on Labor Day weekend. That's Sunday. Tickets are on sale beginning July 6th. So we're trying to get you on board to jump on the website and get either VIP tickets or whatever you want to do, and just look at all the different entertainment options that are there. The website is bkwfestival.com if you'd like to get more information. All right, let me repeat a quick question here, and we'll get back with some good news in a moment. A whole bunch more coming up today, including Audio Brunch, which is a big-time movie star addressing a long-time rumor in Knoxville. Maybe you've heard this already. That'll be Audio Brunch at 10:50. New twist. Here we go again with more regarding the Knox County Sheriff's race. We'll get into that in the 11 o'clock hour for a minute. Your next keyword coming up just after the top of the hour news. And much more from Big Kahuna Wings as we're celebrating already, or at least getting you ready to celebrate, the upcoming Big Kahuna Labor Day Festival, BKWFestival.com if you want more information. And since we are at a wing place, here's your quick question. What's your spice level? on a scale of 1 to 10, what's the most you want there? 0 being a none, 10 being loaded up with the spice, and then what's the most unusual wing flavor that you've ever tried? 865-656-8255. That's the quick questions for today. We'll do Tell Me Something Good when we get back here on Yarbrough and News Talk 98.7.
2: We're tracking a perfect forecast for this Thursday with plenty of sunshine, low humidity, and high temperatures in the low to mid-80s. From the WVLT First Alert Weather Center, I'm meteorologist Megan Desmal.
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6: Hey, Yarbrough on the road today. Big Kahuna Wings down in Maryville. We're talking about later this summer here with the Big Kahuna and the Big Wing Fest that's underway, the Labor Day Festival. 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Folks, they are cranking up this location of Big Kahuna Wings. And I'd love for you to come on out and spend some lunch time with us here at 1904 West Broadway in Maryville. It's one of their newer locations of Big Kahuna Wings. And we've got all the details about the Big Kahuna Labor Day Festival that will be coming up between now and noon. Triple H back out here later today. All right, quick question is, spice level for you, 0 to 10. 0 the lowest, 10 the hottest. Most unusual flavor that you've tried of wings. For me, it's about a 3 to 4 on the spice level. And I know I'm going to get some of you going, yeah, turn in your man card, Yarbrough. Turn in your man card. 3, 4. Come on. They're going to run at me, Jennifer. They're going to run at me, Robin. Oh, I haven't even said good morning to you ladies today. Good morning to you.
7: Hi.
6: Yes, got so wrapped up in BKW here.
7: Yeah.
6: Good morning, Jennifer Johnsey's in. Robin Jaffe. Hello, my friends.
8: Good morning.
7: I tend to go to another plane when I'm talking about wings, too. Mm. So I get it.
6: You go to another plane?
7: Another world.
6: Oh, yeah, yeah. Just a distraction, right?
7: Yeah, it's good stuff.
6: So how many people are going to come at me about my man card for saying my spice level is a 3 or 4?
8: Well, mine's probably a 1 or a 2, so.
6: They may come at you for your man card, too, right?
8: Yeah, I know.
7: You've had your man card attacked all week, so, all I mean, why should today be any different?
6: Amen.
8: Well, see, I'm on Matt's page. As I get older, that spice has to go down because we don't get along.
6: I don't disagree.
7: Mine has gone up, though.
8: Oh, has it?
7: For real.
6: Right, well, let's answer the question. Jennifer, spice level 0 to 10.
7: Well, I'm still going to probably go like 5 to 6. But I like spicy food more as I've gotten older, which is the weirdest thing. I could not do spice at all when I was younger. And now I love it.
6: So you can tolerate it better as you get older.
7: Yeah,
6: all right.
7: I guess so.
6: Well, that's
7: weird.
6: Interesting. Mm-hmm. And Robin's already said she's in the low range like me. Yeah. What's your favorite or

0: Favorite or most unusual flavor?
1: I probably don't have a most unusual. I kind of just do the basics. Or I do like the, I mean, he said he hadn't tried the garlic parm. I've had that. That's pretty good.
0: Yeah. Now, Matt's...
1: And I've done dry and wet, so I'm an equal opportunity.
0: All right, try it all. Jennifer, most unusual or favorite flavor for you? Peanut butter and jelly, my most unusual
1: flavor. Oh, boy,
0: flavor.
1: I don't know about that.
2: I will say this. The weirdest flavor I've ever tried, which I can't remember what it was, would have been at the Kahuna Wing Festival because they have all those like flavors from all over the world and everything's in one spot. That's one of the cool things about that event.
0: Yes.
2: My favorite is a tie between Naked Wings and like a ranch flavored wing.
1: Oh yeah.
0: All right, Naked. That was pretty basic, pretty standard.
2: I don't
0: Which is okay.
2: I don't care for sloppy wet wings. I like more of like a dry rub.
0: Okay. Yeah. Well, that paints quite the picture.
2: Yeah.
0: It really does. All right. We'll get to some of your text messages moving forward here. Let's get into good news real quickly. A nonprofit that we featured on Tell Me Something Good a couple of times before. They've done it again. Undo Medical Debt. That's the nonprofit. They wiped out $6.5 million in overdue hospital bills for about 97,000 people across Connecticut. This is the country's biggest buyer of old medical debt, teamed up with the state there to make this happen. They used leftover COVID relief funds and donations raised by the group, and they buy this medical debt for pennies on the dollar and then cancel them completely. So a lot of medical debt, you know, the facilities that are trying to collect this understand that they probably aren't going to get most of it. So if an organization like Undo Medical Debt comes along and offers them something for the debt, they jump on it because a little bit of something is better than nothing. And that's kind of the concept behind Undo Medical Debt. So they buy the debt and then they cancel it. No one here in Connecticut had to apply or do anything for this, and qualifying residents either earned at or below the federal poverty line or owed medical bills equal to about 5% or more of their yearly income. So there were some stipulations. Now, this marks the fourth round of relief through this program. They've got similar efforts in Arizona and Maine, and state lawmakers and governor's office said that they plan to keep it going through the end of the year. For many, it's one less worry when they need to go see the doctor. Undo Medical Debt, doing all they can to help ease the burden on a lot of patients. All right, Sky Watchers, get ready for a big show in the sky coming up this week. Two brightest planets, Venus and Jupiter, teaming up with Mercury and the Moon in this alignment that will be visible right after sunset. So it's not one of those you got to go out at midnight or 2 in the morning to see. This is right after sunset. And here's your heads up for this. Starting around Sunday, Venus and Jupiter will appear side by side in the west-northwest. Venus will slowly glide past Jupiter, getting closest on June the 10th, next week. And in the middle of the month, the two planets, along with Mercury, low near the horizon, will line up almost perfectly. And that same night, you'll have a slim crescent moon that's in the air between Jupiter and Mercury for about 35 minutes after sunset. You don't need a telescope. Just step outside on a clear night, look west, enjoy one of nature's best light shows. And if you get lucky, perhaps, you know, you'll see Uranus somewhere in this. Crickets. Crickets from everybody.
2: Third graders.
1: No, that's when we had our mics off because we didn't want to laugh.
2: We were laughing.
0: You're shouting back and forth at each other. All right. Nothing about Uranus in that, for real, okay?
1: Who named that?
0: Somebody with a great sense of humor. I know that. That is worth researching. I may jump on that. Kind-hearted man in British Columbia became a hero after he carried a stranded baby moose across a highway. Here's what happened. This drama unfolded as a mother moose tried to lead her newborn twin calves across a busy highway. She made it safely to the other side. The calves were stuck in the center median, unable to get over the concrete barrier. Traffic slowed down. Drivers spotted the frightened animals. One calf eventually scrambled over on its own and managed to get safely across the road and rejoin mom, but the second one was still trapped. And that's when Dwayne Hogberg stepped in. He gently picked up the calf, lifted it over the barrier, carried it across the highway to safety while the mother waited nearby. You know, a mama moose?
2: Wow.
0: I've got to think she's got some protective instincts, but nothing happened there. And this rescue was caught on video by a motorist there, calling the quick thinking both brave and compassionate. And this risky situation, a feel-good success story. Mom stayed away and allowed Dwayne to finish up on the rescue there. That's your good news, folks. Central City Heat and Air. 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It's time to put this on your radar, folks. This is the Big Kahuna Labor Day Festival, Flavor Day Weekend, coming up in September. You got a Tennessee Vols game on Saturday. You got this big Labor Day Festival on Sunday, and then the Monday is Labor Day. Do what you want that day, all right? 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We're back on Yarbrough in just a moment here on News Talk 98.7.
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0: Back here on Jarbro, we are at Big Kahuna Wings here in Maryville today, folks. And they're cranking up, getting ready for lunch, which begins here at 11 o'clock, 1904 West Broadway in Maryville. Why don't you come on out and spend lunchtime here? 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And we'll tell you all about the big festival that's coming up later this year, okay? The Labor Day Weekend Festival with Big Kahuna Wings and Covenant Health. 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Tickets go on sale July the 6th, and you can check out all the different details about the upcoming festival there. Okay, our buddy Jim, third floor Jim, did some work for me about the name of the planet, and I want to be very specific with that, the name of the planet Uranus. You know, I'm not moving on until I get reactions, folks, okay? there we go. I got a grunt or a grumble out of Jay Lyford, the engineer extraordinaire here on location, and I had to pretty much shame Jennifer and Robin to come up with a reaction, but we got there.
2: All right, okay. Robin, we got to act quicker next time.
1: I guess right. So.
0: Just know this. The faster you act, the faster we get through this and move on to something more important, okay? All right, so this is from Third Floor Jim here. William Herschel tried to unsuccessfully name his discovery, the Georgian Sidis, I'm guessing on these pronunciations, after King George III. Instead, the planet was named for Uranus, the Greek god of the sky, as suggested by John. It's either Bode or Bodie. So there you go. That's all we'll get into there. All right. Thank you, Jim, for doing that. Do you guys, have you heard me talk about Audio Brunch next segment?
2: You mentioned a movie star rumor.
1: Yeah, something about Knoxville and a movie star.
0: You don't know about this yet.
2: I think I do, but I'm going to let you reveal it.
0: Well, it's Audio Brunch next segment here. It's a big-time movie star and a long-time rumor that's been floating around Knoxville, and this movie star addressed it recently. Okay. And we'll get that for you for Audio Brunch. It's a really interesting story, so that's coming up in just a few minutes. Tim saw the Bandit and the Snowman and Buford T. Justice drive by. They're the big Smokey and the Bandit Festival in Sevier County this weekend, and a lot of you have been sending in photos and comments on the text line that you saw the Trans Am and the Sheriff's vehicle and the big 18-wheeler move on by. Sheldon's a 3-4 on Spice. He says, come at him, too, about his man card. He'll make it up somewhere else. Sheldon, that's me, buddy. That's me. Hottest spice for Sonny he ever had was at Buffalo Wild Wings, blazing knockout. Supposed to be 2 million Scoville units. Mm. I had sweat pouring off the top of my head for hours after eating it. I like the hot stuff, but only if it still tastes good. I don't like hot just to be hot.
2: That's kind of the thing, though, because, yeah, if it's so hot, it takes away from the flavor. If I'm having wings, I want flavor.
0: Now you got a gimmick if you make it just too hot. You got a gimmick. Mm-hmm. And Matt Beeler, BKW here, Big Kahuna Wings, said, we took off the triple X and the double X spices just because it kind of was more of a gimmick and folks just didn't order it. All right, Jennifer, we talked about Backrooms, the movie. Was it last week?
1: Yeah.
0: I think it was last week. This whole Backrooms thing on the internet that I didn't really know anything about until one of my daughters went to see the movie. And I said, yeah. What's Backrooms? And she goes, that's this whole internet thing. You saw the movie.
2: I didn't. I didn't know anything about it until you brought it up, saying your daughter was like, you got to be in the cool club and go see it.
0: Pretty much, yeah. So the whole backroom things on the internet is this idea that you can stumble into these back rooms and never get out is kind of the concept.
2: Yeah,
0: Jared, have you heard it? Do I have it fairly accurate? Somewhat, yeah. I got it enough to bring it up and say, Jennifer, tell me about the movie.
2: Who did you just ask that question to?
0: Jared here.
2: Oh, hey, Jared. Yeah.
0: He's well-versed on back rooms as well, it seems.
2: And they are their generation. First of all, I took my son and his girlfriend, and we went and saw it last night, and I watched the demographic of the people coming in. You know, and you're talking about like late teens, 20s, 30s. It's definitely geared towards younger because they know who this guy is, you know, that's done all these videos. I never even heard of the man, you know, until you brought it up. But
0: yeah,
2: of course,
0: I
2: mean, if something's trendy, I want to see it because I like to dissect it and pick it apart. And I will tell you that movie, I am still just blown away, like unsettled. If you don't like scary movies,
0: that's a good thing.
2: Yeah. I mean, in a good way, because it was so incredibly creative and clever, and I've never seen anything like that. And me personally, okay, maybe other people can compare it to something. For me, I've never seen anything like that. I think I had a particular look on my face through the entire movie, and if I could have taken a selfie and showed you, it would be like one eyebrow raised and my mouth sort of crunched up like I was confused. But it wasn't confusing, don't get me wrong. It was just very thought-provoking. If you don't like scary movies, don't go. Okay?
0: It's not for you. It's horror. It's not gory or anything like that, is it?
2: No, it isn't. But it is unsettling in a way that I haven't felt in a long time. I can't necessarily compare it. So if you are curious in nature, as I am, and you want to see something truly creative, you appreciate cinematography, soundtrack, character development, all of those things. You appreciate all the nerdy parts of the movies. Go see it.
0: I love it.
1: And so had you seen any of the videos that are out there?
2: None. Not a thing. I went in with a completely open-minded. I really like to do that. I don't read critic reviews. I don't watch anything because I want to form my own opinion. And I'm still thinking about it this morning. I was just talking to Landon. I was like, I am just blown away by it.
0: So. I love it. All right, you're a pretty good movie critic. And if you went in there with really not a whole lot of knowledge about what this whole concept is and we're blown away by it, I love it. And thank you for not throwing out any spoilers about this. So, yeah, I'm curious. I don't know that I'll go see it in the theater, but and whenever it hits streaming, I think I'll check it out. It's about 90 minutes long?
2: I don't remember it feeling overly long, so yeah, probably around there. If you get into the two-hour mark, I start getting antsy.
0: I do, too, and that's why I always try to ask. It's like, okay, just going to be a grind it out to get to the end. Doesn't sound like it, though. All right, back rooms there. Jennifer's review, two thumbs up. I love that. All right, audio brunch is coming up next segment. Big-time movie star, Knoxville Rumors. This person has addressed those rumors. We'll touch on it in audio brunch. Covenant Health Big Kahuna Labor Day Festival, folks. And that's why News Talk 98.7, that's why Sports Animal, WNML, we are at various locations today talking about this. And it's coming up. It's something we want you to be thinking about and put on your calendar. So it's Labor Day weekend is when the actual festival is. But tickets go on sale beginning July the 6th. There's a limited number of VIP tickets. You'll get those on July the 6th. This year, a celebrity wing eating contest, amateur wing eating contest, bobbing for wings competition. That's one of the most popular events that they do, where they get a big tub of ranch throw wings in it and like you bob for apples. No, you bob for wings in this tub of ranch. It's disgusting. It really is.
2: It's funny too.
0: Yeah. As long as it's not you doing it, it's fun to watch.
2: Yeah.
0: But it is fun for those who are taking part in it as well. They got a watering hole that's presented by Cellular Cells. This is new this year. And a big Kahuna Wings sampling pavilion from BKW itself. All right. July the 6th. Let's mark that down, and then certainly mark down Labor Day weekend, the Sunday of Labor Day weekend for the Big Kahuna Labor Day Festival. You got a Tennessee football game that Saturday, this festival that Sunday, complete with fireworks at the end, and then Labor Day the following day on Monday, all right? BKWFestival.com for all the information. 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
6: We're staying nice and dry for your Thursday with plenty of sunshine in the forecast. High temperatures will range in the low to mid 80s, dropping to the low 60s overnight. As we're wrapping up the work week Friday, we'll continue to stay dry, but we're watching some cloud cover working into East Tennessee. Temperatures will make it into the mid to upper 80s for the day. From the WVLT First Alert Weather Center, I'm meteorologist Megan Dusmall.
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0: We're going to get into audio brunch here in just a moment. Yarbrough down in Maryville today at Big Kahuna Wings. Folks, I hope you come out for lunch, man. They are getting ready to roll it out here in just a few minutes at 11 o'clock. 1904 West Broadway in Maryville. Come on out. Great food, great restaurant. 1904 West Broadway in Maryville. Audio brunch in a moment. Speedwell Joe, good morning, my friend. What's up?
20: Good morning, brother. Hey, man, real quick, that story about the moose and the dude helped the little moose over the barrier and all. Mm-hmm. And there was a lot of labels attached to that fella, hero, brave. I'm going to put another label on him, Bob. Idiot.
0: Yeah,
20: and I mean that.
0: Gutsy,
20: and I don't mean
0: right?
20: to throw shade on what he did. And, yeah, he was brave, and, yeah, he's a hero. But he could have died, dude. A moose will stomp you into the ground.
0: Yeah, I agree. I agree.
20: Now, listen. If the other little moose got across the barrier, then the other one would have got across there too, or the mother would have come back and helped it, okay? Or the mother would have jumped on the other side and went another way. I'm just saying, this is for all the tourists. It's Thursday, right? People are rolling into Tennessee that ain't from around here, you know, and don't have the moose. Thought in your mind, let's do this. You go to help that little cute bear cub.
0: You know what? When it floods, we say don't turn around, don't drown, turn around. Let's do this for the visitors coming to the Smoky Mountains. Don't mess with the moose.
20: Don't mess with the moose. Don't help the bears. Don't do anything. They're wild animals, and they can make it on their own. They've been doing it all their lives and generations before them. And, you know, I'm just saying, man, that could have turned out a lot worse.
0: Yeah, let's chalk this up to all's well that ends well, you know. What you got for us, Joe? I got to hit audio brunch here in a moment, Joe. What you got?
20: Oh, real quick, I tell you what, a mother goose was going by me one time and had a bunch of little goslings with her, and I plucked the last one up out of the water. Let me tell you what, there was nothing but wings and feathers and bills and web feet, brother. And I put that little goose back where it belonged, and I ran away.
0: She didn't wear you out too much, did she?
20: Well, I'm telling you, it was, I mean, I looked up and all I saw, and I was like, oh, my God.
0: I love it, Joe. Thank you, buddy. Speedwell Joe with some good advice. Yeah, leave wildlife, whatever it is, leave it alone. All right, audio brunch time. An interview with GQ recently. Actor Matt Damon made a comment getting some attention in East Tennessee, specifically Knox County. His comment pertains to his preparation for the movie The Rainmaker from 1997.
1: I remember that. John Grisham.
0: Okay. Do you have any knowledge of The Rainmaker from Matt Damon and others there, Jennifer?
2: No, I mean, I remember the book, but I don't remember watching the movie.
0: 1997, Damon played an attorney from Memphis, so he needed a Southern accent. First up on Audio Brunch, let's play a clip from The Rainmaker, and here, pay attention to Matt Damon's accent.
21: Around the time I'm checking into Motel 6, they'll be sleeping soundly in their suites, and they'll wake up fresh and rested and ready for war. It's my deposition, but it's their turf.
0: All right, that's Matt Damon. Pretty decent Southern accent, wouldn't you think?
2: Yeah.
0: I think it's okay. Matt Damon there with the Southern accent he used in 1997's The Rainmaker. So, how did he create and how did he settle on that particular accent? Well, here is audio brunch clip number two, mm-hmm. Matt Damon from an interview with GQ recently.
4: I bartended down in Knoxville, Tennessee to pick up an accent and did that for like a month.
5: Just for a month?
4: Yeah, yeah. I mean, what was it? A big break for me. It was in a Francis Ford Coppola movie, uh-huh. and I had a month to kill, and then we were going to have 3 weeks of rehearsals at, you know, in Napa Valley where he lived. And so I moved to Knoxville, and I just told the manager, this woman, I just told her what I was doing. And so it was an extra bartender for her at no charge, right? Oh, so wow. I was like, I'll give all my tips to these guys, and I just need to be here, because if you're serving drinks to people, and the guy was a bartender in the movie.
0: It's actor Matt Damon.
1: So, where did he bartend, did he say?
0: He bartended in Knoxville back in the mid-90s to work on his Southern accent.
2: In the mid-90s, so was he like the Matt Damon by then?
0: Well, okay, so The Rainmaker, yes, he had already been in some movies, but okay. The Rainmaker was the movie right before Good Will Hunting. When he and Ben Affleck really became big time mm-hmm. stars, but he had a pretty, you know, good movie career at that point. To your question, Robin, this rumor's been bouncing around for a long time. Nobody had just been able to confirm it until he did right in that interview. And what I'm seeing online is the belief is he was a bartender back, and the movie was out in 97, so this was probably 96, maybe even 95, somewhere in there. But the belief is he was a bartender at either the old Manhattan's or Patrick Sullivan's down in the old city.
1: Oh, wow.
2: How fun.
0: Isn't that nuts?
1: Can you imagine walking in? There's Matt Damon serving.
0: Well, you gotta know, and of course this was before cell phone cameras and things like that. Mm-hmm. But you gotta know, some folks out there did recognize Matt Damon's my bartender, did speak with him, I'd love to hear from somebody who might have had Matt Damon as a bartender back in the mid-90s here in Knoxville. So that rumor's been floating around for a while, Matt Damon himself confirming it there as, he worked free as a bartender back in Knoxville back in the mid-90s to do the movie The Rainmaker. So if you've heard from him or if you saw him as a bartender, 865-656-8255, I'd love to hear
1: Where
0: from
1: did
0: him.
1: He live? He said he moved here.
0: He never said. Yeah, I don't know. I can't imagine he just went and got an apartment somewhere, you know, maybe a hotel room. I don't know. That's all he said about Knoxville. Big Kahuna Labor Day Festival coming up. All right. We're calling it Flavor Day Weekend in September. Tickets on sale July 6th. We are at the location in Maryville, 1904 West Broadway in Maryville, open for lunch in just 2 minutes. So come on by if you're nearby, folks, and you can get more information about the Big Kahuna Labor Day Festival at bkwfestival.com. 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

0: justice for all.
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5: Good morning. It is 11:01. Temperatures at 77 degrees with sunny skies in Knoxville. I'm Robin Jaffe for News Talk 98.7 WOKI. All lanes of I-40 East in Roane County near mile marker 355 have reopened. This was after an early morning crash that caused a miles-long backup. There's no word on injuries, and congestion still is being reported in the area. President Trump once again claims there could be a peace deal with Iran, while Iranian officials flatly reject the idea.
6: The president saying that a deal may be at hand despite Iranian reports that the peace talks have ceased, and if this deal were signed, it could allow the U.S. to go in and get that so-called near-bomb-grade enriched uranium. Complicating talks, Israel's increased fighting in Lebanon, which led to friction between President Trump and Prime Minister Netanyahu earlier this week. The State Department now says this: Israel and Lebanon reaffirm that they have no hostile intent towards one another and committed to continuing direct negotiations to build confidence, resolve all outstanding issues, and work toward a comprehensive agreement between the two countries.
5: The House passed a war power resolution yesterday to limit the president's ability to continue the war with Iran, although it's not clear if the Senate will vote on it. An arraignment is set for 11 current and former Knox County Sheriff's Office employees indicted in a years-long investigation. The group, including former Sheriff J.J. Jones, does face charges tied to an alleged theft involving misuse of department funds and resources between 2011 and 2018. Prosecutors say the case involves unauthorized purchases and personal projects done on company time. All these people are scheduled to appear in court on July 1st. An employee with the Blount County Sheriff's Office is on administrative leave amid misconduct allegations. Sheriff James Barong says the move follows multiple complaints. An internal investigation is now underway. The Tennessee Bureau of Investigation has been asked to look into possible criminal conduct. Officials say no employee is above the law and the matter is being taken seriously. Despite recent rain, much of East Tennessee remains in a drought. The Tennessee Valley Authority says runoffs into rivers and lakes is extremely low, ranking as the fourth lowest in more than 150 years. Officials report only about a half inch of recent rainfall has reached our waterways, and TVA is warning that lake levels will continue to drop through the summer, creating potential hazards for boaters. Boaters are urged to stay in marked channels and use caution. Veterinarians say common household medications, including pain relievers, marijuana, prescription drugs, can be extremely dangerous for pets. This UT veterinarian tells WVLT a way you can protect your pets at home and act quickly if a pet ingests something harmful.
7: Pet-proof your house like you would if there's a toddler there. So making sure that it's not just on the counter, because a lot of bigger dogs can get up on the counter, cats can knock things down onto the ground.
5: If you think your pet may have gotten into something, watch for symptoms and be honest with your vet. A backyard invasion in Georgia. Fox's Therese Crowley has more.
0: Georgia residents encouraged to be on the lookout, stand your ground, and kill the invaders. Non-native Argentine black and white tegu lizards, up to 4 feet long, over 10 pounds, spotted in Toombs and Tatnall counties in southeast Georgia and spreading. The Georgia Department of Natural Resources concerned about its voracious appetite for U.S. natives. Quail, wild turkey, gopher tortoise. Also, chicken, eggs, fruit and vegetables, grasshoppers, pet food, and small animals. With few predators, the tegu lizard females lay up to 35 eggs a year, hatching in June and July. Georgia's giving permission, trap them, kill them, report sightings to the state. Therese Crowley, Fox News.
5: Currently, we have sunny skies, 77 degrees in Knoxville. The Yarbrough Show will continue in a moment. 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
8: The low 80s take over for your high temperature on this Thursday. Good news, though, we're looking at low humidity, but plenty of sunshine and a high UV is also in that forecast, with temperatures dropping to the low 60s overnight. Friday, we'll see the mid to upper 80s with mostly sunny skies. From the WVLT First Alert Weather Center, I'm meteorologist Megan Dusmall.
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14: Ladies and gentlemen, may I now present a cultured, sophisticated man about town. Hit it!

0: Memphis, Tennessee, and boy, we've had a nice springtime, to say the least. Yarbrough back in. Jennifer Johnsy is our producer today. Jennifer's our producer every day, most every day. Except for tomorrow, right?
1: Right.
0: yeah, that's true. Got things to do, so our buddy Chris Marion will join us tomorrow. Robin Joffe's handling news duties. This hour here, I want to talk about the latest development in the Knox County Sheriff's race. We'll do that coming up here in the 11 o'clock hour. So we had the whole primary election just a few weeks ago, and then a couple of days after Brent Gibson won the primary, then this indictment against 11 current or former Knox County Sheriff's Department members came down, and it impacted two of those who ran for the office of sheriff. And so now there's the state Republican Party is stepping in to hold a meeting to see how to best move forward. I want to talk about that quickly this hour. We are on the road today down in Blount County, specifically the Big Kahuna Wings restaurant location at 1904 West Broadway. And they are open and ready for lunch today, folks. Or if you're somewhere nearby, please come on by. We'll be here another hour. And then Triple H Radio Experience will be here this afternoon from 3 until 7. But we're here to kind of start pointing toward and getting you on board with the next Big Kahuna Labor Day Festival, which is coming up. I know it's September. I know we're barely into the unofficial start of summer. But let's start talking about this now. At least put this on your calendar. That's Labor Day weekend. And tickets for this event go on sale July the 6th. And that's when you can get your VIP tickets. By the way, they've got a team cooking competition, just a few spots left in that. This is a big deal too, folks. 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So if you got a barbecue team and you want to take part in this, just a few spots left there, fewer than 10 spots for the early bird applications for the cooking team spots. They're open too. You can get all the details, all the information, and even buy tickets beginning July the 6th. You want to get the cooking team information, that's all at bkwfestival.com, bkwfestival.com. And don't forget that all the proceeds, they pay their expenses, and then all the proceeds goes to charities. All right, and this is the way it's been since the beginning back in 2013. Matt Beeler and BKW, they've donated more than $700,000 to a variety of East Tennessee charities. And this year, it's the Thompson Cancer Survival Center and the Educator Resource Center, which are benefiting from the BKW Big Kahuna Labor Day Festival. BKWFestival.com to get more information. We talked about a lot of things last hour, including your spice level when it comes to wings, and your favorite or most unusual flavor when it comes to wings. And let's see what we got here. Cowboy Chris, 2 years ago, went to Niagara Falls, started training himself for buffalo wings. So they went through Buffalo, New York for about a year or so, and he ate hot sauce with his tolerance level being about a 1. And he says practice makes perfect. His tolerance level now is a 4. I don't need to practice spice tolerance level. I'm good. And I salute you, Cowboy Chris, for doing that, okay? Let's see what we got. Cauliflower wings. Johnny Lynn, friend of mine, says BKW with the best cauliflower wings. And she goes a 5 on the spice meter. I'm not sure I've ever seen or I know I've never had a cauliflower wing. What about you?
1: I've seen and heard of them, but I have never tried them.
2: Never heard of it.
1: I mean, I guess if I go for wings, I'm going for wings. But maybe I should split it and do like 5 wings and some cauliflower next time.
0: Well, you know, I think, Robin, Jennifer, that when it comes to wings, a lot of folks view it like they view pizza. You know, pizza should be this. It shouldn't be pineapple and ham. And a lot of folks are kind of like, wings should be red sauce. They shouldn't be peanut butter and jelly flavored, which is my most unusual flavor. Yeah, it tasted like peanut butter and jelly, but goodness. I don't need that in a wing. And I tasted that years ago at the big festival, the Big Kahuna Wings here. They've got this around-the-world pavilion where you can taste a lot of different flavors. So pretty good there. Dave says, I'm at level 7, the most unusual flavor, blueberry habanero. blueberry.
1: Ooh, habanero. Goodness.
0: I'd give it a shot, I think. Phil says, I enjoy spice. I'm close to 7 of 10. Dare you to try the Dynamic Chick from Panda Express.
1: The Dynamic Chick?
0: Dynamite Chick. Dynamite Chick. Okay. Yeah, at Panda Express. It uses Boldak hot sauce. Can't believe something that spicy hot is sold to consumers. I'll take your word for it, Phil. Thank you for that. Hey, one of our listeners also texted in a reminder here, and I've already done this. I've already submitted my information for another round of disappointment coming up here in just a few weeks. And it's the official ticket lottery. Yeah, you know, Robin.
2: Oh, yeah.
0: The official ticket lottery for the 2027 Masters Golf Tournament is open.
2: There's a hotkey for that Masters theme song.
0: Oh, the
2: it'd be on Phil's page,
0: the
2: of
0: music,
2: course.
0: Yeah, you know what? Don't even tease me with that. I didn't want to hear this. The application period is open until June 20th, so you got a few days to do this. You apply for tickets to either the practice round or the tournament, and they're serious. Man, you don't mess up your application, folks. You got to sign up and get an account with them, and heaven forbid two people from your same household applies for these tickets, because they'll kick you all out, and you'll never get tickets ever in your life. I mean, they don't mess around with this. And, I've submitted my information. I got an account. I think here probably in July is when they send out those emails that thank you for entering the lottery. But sorry to tell you that you're not getting tickets. I don't know what the way to do this is, because you get to pick. Like in the practice round tournaments, Monday, Tuesday, Wednesday of that week, you can ask for and enter for up to 4 tickets. And then in the actual tournament rounds, you can ask for up to 2 tickets. And I go through there on every day, and I ask for the maximum amount of tickets. Now, I don't know if on the Masters side of things, if they're looking at this going, well, look at this little greedy dude up in Knoxville, Tennessee. He's not getting tickets. Come on. You know, ask for 1 round and 2 tickets, and we might consider this. But, you know, you're being all greedy up there in Knoxville. You're out.
1: You've been flagged.
0: Maybe so. So, good luck if you're going to jump in the Masters Tournament ticket lottery, which is now open. I'm just reminding you that it's open till the 20th. So go ahead and apply for that yearly disappointment email that most of us get back from the Masters. That'll be coming out soon there. Find them online, Masters, and make that application there. BKW, man in Maryville. That's where we are. 1904 West Broadway. Big Kahuna Labor Day Festival's coming up. Let's get this on the calendar for Labor Day weekend. And let's get you on board with tickets going on sale. At bkwfestival.com, and it's going on sale July the 6th. Yeah, I know. We're supposed to give away the keyword right now, folks. I get that. You know, that's why you're tuning in, is to hear what the keyword is for the flyaway contest to Bourbon and Beyond. And this is going to be a really easy keyword for you. Ready? Bourbon. B-O-U-R-B-O-N. How about that? Yeah, I was like, wait a minute, is this a mistake? No, it's the right keyword. Text bourbon, B-O-U-R-B-O-N, to 95819, and you'll qualify for that all-expense-paid trip to Bourbon and Beyond, which is coming up in late September. And, boy, they got a lot of musical artists that are going to be appearing there. We got a 5-night hotel stay for you, 2 4-day VIP passes, and $1,500 in cash to handle your travel, if that's what you want to do, to use however you wish. Bourbon and Beyond. The 11 o'clock keyword is bourbon. B-O-U-R-B-O-N 95819. Triple H with 2 more keywords this afternoon, coming up just after 3 o'clock and just after 5 o'clock. Let's talk about this Knox County Sheriff's race and the latest twist and that when we get back here on Yarbrough. 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
3: We're tracking a perfect forecast for this Thursday with plenty of sunshine, low humidity, and high temperatures in the low to mid-80s. From the WVLT First Alert Weather Center, I'm meteorologist Megan Desmal.
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9: You've probably never heard of Lancaster, Tennessee. 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
9: 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And what she means is I'm the eighth generation to grow up on our farm in Smith County.
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10: Now John's growing a movement in his campaign for governor.
9: Tennessee needs a governor with CEO experience, someone tough like Trump.
10: Even President Trump tells people John is fantastic, and he really is.
9: President Trump makes tough decisions. That's what CEOs do, and it's what I'll do as governor. With our cities booming and people moving into our state like crazy, our governor will have to make tough decisions to keep Tennessee conservative.
10: A CEO who's tough like Trump. Yep, that's what we need, even if I am a little biased.
9: I'm John Rose. I'm asking for your support.
10: Pretty good for a farm boy, isn't it? Paid for by John Rose for governor.
11: This is Haller. Next episode, another chance for you to qualify for Bourbon and Beyond. And we're live. Come see me at BKW Wings in Maryville. Top news, great conversation, Triple H Radio Experience, News Talk 98.7 WOKI.
0: Yeah, love me some Doors, man. Some good old classic bumper music. Good job, Jennifer Yarbrough at News Talk 98.7. Triple H is going to be at Big Kahuna Wings down in Maryville this afternoon. That's where we are right now. We got the lunch crowd rolling in here, folks. Our engineers, Jay Lyford, Jared, they've already got their order of wings. And Jennifer, you were asking me, does it smell delicious? Well, it didn't until their order of wings arrived just about 3 minutes ago.
1: I'm jealous.
0: Yeah. I am going to refrain from eating on the air, and you're all welcome for
1: yes,
0: that.
1: Yes, thank you for
2: Come on, do a William Shatner.
1: Do a smack, smack. Ah, yeah.
0: It's never, nothing good comes from that.
1: No.
0: I know
1: Nobody
0: folks do
1: wants
0: it.
1: To hear that.
0: No. And I was talking with Matt Beeler, the owner of BKW. Matt's been doing this wing thing for a long time, and he really dove into the spices part of it, creating his own spices back in the early 2000s. And he would come on Channel 8 when I was there doing morning and noon news. And Chef Walter was on with the noon news, and he would come in for the cooking segment and present his spices. So I am very familiar with the spices of Big Kahuna Wings, even from back in that day. And man, we would wear out some food that Matt would bring in back in the day, and you can do that here, 1904 West Broadway in Maryville. That's where we are, but it's the real reason we're here is to really start drawing attention to the big the big Labor Day weekend festival, the Big Kahuna Labor Day Festival coming up Labor Day weekend, bkwfestival.com for more information. A couple of things we're going to jump into before I get to this Knox County Sheriff and the latest thing that's happened there in the election. Joe's asking for the keyword again, which is bourbon. At your 11 o'clock bourbon and beyond flyaway keyword, text the word bourbon, B-O-U-R-B-O-N.

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1: Listen, to get that email that says, hey, you didn't really think you're going to get tickets, did you? 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Text bourbon to 95819. 95819. That's where you text it to get entered into the contest. And Leslie says, all right, if I win, my husband can't go. You can be my backup plan. That's my only hope to getting to the Masters, folks, is to be somebody's backup plan. I just accept that, okay? Tennessee Republican Party State Executive Board will be meeting next week, Wednesday night, June 10th. This news coming out here in the past day or so to try and sort out what I think is a messy situation in the Knox County Sheriff's race. And it's left voters, candidates frustrated and a bit unsure of what to do now moving forward. So in the recent election, Brent Gibson won the Republican primary. He got about 44% of the vote. It was a four-candidate field on the Republican side, nobody on the Democrat side. And that 44% normally would have made him a lock for the job, which the general election's coming up in August, and no Democrats running. So, you know, whoever won the Republican primary pretty much was your sheriff. But just 9 days after the election, a grand jury, that's when they handed down sealed indictments against 11 current and former sheriff's office employees, including two of the candidates who ran for the sheriff's race. Second-place finisher David Amber and former sheriff Jimmy J.J. Jones, who came in fourth, were charged with felony theft. So two of the candidates were involved in this 11-person indictment that came down recently. And the charges there come from a years-long investigation into the sheriff's office and the narcotics unit. Just a little bit more about the background of these charges. Prosecutors say employees misused county resources and a department credit card to the tune of more than $300,000 in unauthorized purchases. And again, 11 people now facing charges in this case. So back to the race. Third place candidate Mike Davis, he received about 14% of the vote, and he quickly challenged the results when the indictment came down. His lawyers are arguing that more than 41% of the Republican voters supported the two men who were later indicted. And many of those voters, Davis says, would have likely picked someone else if they had known about these serious allegations before they cast their ballots. In other words, had the indictment come down before the election, he thinks that a lot of folks, 41% of the votes went to those two candidates, and many of them would have voted for somebody else. Perhaps they would have voted for him. And he wants the party to throw out the primary and choose a new nominee. So the state GOP chairman, Scott Golden, has made it clear the party cannot hold a new primary because we're too close to the August 6th general election. Ballot deadlines are tight. Early voting starts in mid-July. State election rules don't give the board power to restart the whole process now. So there's a lot of things working against that concept and that idea. And even though the results are certified, the state GOP party board still has the power to review the challenge and decide this, whether to keep Gibson as the nominee, whether to pick somebody else themselves, or vacate the nomination. Those are their options. So next Wednesday, 6:30 Eastern Time in Nashville, the board will meet at party headquarters there. The meeting is open to the public. You can also join in by Zoom. Davis and Gibson will both get time to speak along with public comments. And that's when board members will then go off to decide whether to keep Gibson as the nominee, to pick somebody else from the original field, or vacate the nomination entirely and leave no Republican on the ballot. So would that lead to a write-off election for sheriff in August? Sure seems like it. Democrats don't have anybody that ran in the primary, and if you vacate the whole thing, then now we got a write-off election coming up in August. I don't know fully what they're going to decide, of course, and maybe we don't need to know, as most political observers expect the board to stick with Gibson. He won fairly with a clear lead. He stayed out of the scandal, and he is seen by many as offering a fresh start. So overturning the results, picking a lower finishing candidate could look like interference, could upset voters.

0: voters who supported him. Leaving the race blank also seems very unlikely, I think. The timing of the indictment certainly fueling much of the anger associated here. Law enforcement officials say the case was presented to the grand jury as soon as the special prosecutor had it ready to go. That probe had been going on for, what, 7 years or so? Still, the close gap between the election and the announcements, that's what's got a lot of folks wondering if things could have been handled differently. For now, the focus is on next Wednesday's meeting, and I'm going to be watching that meeting, 6:30 in the evening. And what a mess the whole Knox County Sheriff's election is at the moment. And regardless of what the GOP party's decision is next week, somebody's going to be upset. Gibson won 44% of the vote, and the now indicted candidates received a combined 42% of the votes. That's a lot of votes, a lot of potential votes floating around if those indictments were revealed before the primary, but they weren't. And that's what we're left to deal with now. Knox County citizens voted in the primary based on what they knew at the time, and indicted candidates was not part of that knowledge. Can you undo the election? Should you undo the election? I don't think you can, and I don't think you should. No guarantee Mike Davis would have received enough of the votes to make him the winner. We'll never know, and that's why I think the state GOP will leave Brent Gibson in as the winner of the primary and ultimately your next sheriff. Anything else is going to create more chaos. And speaking of more chaos, could you imagine if one of the indicted candidates won the primary? Now what? Well, thankfully, we don't have to answer that question. So we'll be paying attention next Wednesday, June 10th, to see what the Tennessee Republican Party State Executive Board is going to do here. Honestly, I think this is a big old check the box. Some folks are upset. It does need to be reviewed. So let's satisfy those who think they have an argument to make. And then we'll move forward with Brent Gibson being more than likely, according to a lot of the experts, your next sheriff of Knox County. Got a thought on that? 865-656-8255. We're live at Big Kahuna Wings here in Blount County, 1904 West Broadway in Maryville. Back on Yarbrough here in just a moment at News Talk 98.7.
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0: Got a couple of text messages here on Yarbrough about the sheriff's race that we touched on here. This whole big GOP state meeting coming up next week in Nashville. We'll be watching that on the 10th and seeing what happens. I really don't think anything's going to happen. I think they have to review this case. I think they've got the third place finisher saying, what if this indictment had come out before the election? And here's another thought about that, too. So real quickly, a synopsis here. We had the Republican primary, which was the only primary because nobody in the Democrat side is putting up a sheriff's candidate. And four people running for the Republican candidacy. And Brent Gibson won that. And then two of the other candidates, J.J. Johnson and David Amburn, were later, days later, part of that indictment that came out against 11 former Knox County Sheriff's Office members. Now, let me point out that the indictment is based on things that happened not in the Sheriff Tom Spangler administration. This investigation started in 2019 before he took office, so this is all back in the previous administration. And two of those candidates were involved in the indictment. And now you've got the third candidate saying, okay, had those indictments been revealed, then I had a shot at competing more. Mike Davis, that's the third place candidate. And, you know, he's got a point because the two candidates that were in part of that indictment took up 42% of the vote. Now, we don't have any clue how much of that vote would have gone to either Brent Gibson or Mike Davis. You got to assume some of it would have, but we don't know. And that's the thing about it. There's so much of this that we did what we did at the time. We voted like we voted at the time based on what we knew, and I don't know how you go and undo that. But what happens if down the road you have these two candidates who are indicted, David Amburn and J.J. Jones? I said Johnson earlier, J.J. Jones. Whether they either get the charges against them dropped or it goes to trial and they're found not guilty, now they've got a big old gripe. You can't go back and undo that either. I understand it. So I think that's why the Tennessee Republican Party and the state executive board next week will be meeting to discuss all this and make their decision whether to either leave Brent Gibson in there to choose another candidate from that four-candidate field. And I got to think if they did that, Mike Davis is the only choice. The other one the other two are indicted now, or just not have anybody. And now we go to a write-in sheriff's election coming up in August, and I don't see them doing that either. And one more thing that I think, and I'll move on to some of your text messages here, but one more reason I think this is going to be just a check-the-box kind of meeting, they're allowing public comments, but they've only budgeted 15 minutes for that. And you can appear in person, you can appear on Zoom, but they're only taking 15 minutes of public comments. And I got to think there's going to be way more people who want to have their thoughts heard about this. So they're limiting, I think, the public comment section to 15 minutes, again, to allow you to speak your piece and then move on. We'll see that. All right. Yeah, Alan, I agree with you, man. That's kind of what I went over here in text message. Guy in fourth place argues a hypothetical. Second and third are innocent until proven guilty. Call a special election after a winner is if necessary. I just don't know that you undo this. I don't know that you can undo this or that you will undo this. There's the whole timing here, too, a special election. They can't do that, or at least they say they can't do that because the timing is too tight. All right. You got early voting starting in mid-July for the August election, and now ballot production and all that kind of thing. It's too, you can't redo the Republican primary, and I'm not sure you should. You vote like you vote based on what you know at that time, and it's hard to undo that. Rebecca says, if I lived there and voted, I would want to re-vote. The info should have been divulged. Seemed fishy that it was conveniently withheld, the indictment information. I will tell you this, Rebecca. I think the prosecutor and the grand jury and all the way this was revealed, I really think that no matter how they did it, the fishiness claim would be there. If you put this out there 2 weeks before the election, now you're going, well, boy, you just firebombed two of the candidates. Innocent till proven guilty. And here you are firebombing the two candidates. And instead, it was revealed afterwards. I don't even know if technically it could have been revealed before the election. But had it been, that's the argument I think a lot of folks would have made. Now, it's revealed after the election. And you got the same similar argument anyway. Okay, had we known this before, perhaps a different candidate would have won. And that's why I think it's just a big mess. And the cleanest way out of this is to leave it alone. Is that the fairest way out? Maybe not. Maybe you don't think it is. I don't know of a more fair way that you could go through this and come to a maybe a different or a better resolution. Big mess is what it is here. Jay says if they have a write-in candidate, okay. I'm trying to read. I'm trying to read text messages on the air cold because they're coming in fast and furious. Jay, I did not see yours in time. So anyway, I'll just leave it at that. We'll see. We'll see next Wednesday how this all plays out. I think the cleanest way to get out of it is to leave well enough alone and just go with the thought that, okay, we did what we did. We voted based on what we knew at the time, and this is how it played out. So let's leave it alone. But we shall see coming up next Wednesday and late next week. All right. Jennifer, Ryan texted in this thought about Backrooms, which is a movie, and it's based on this whole internet thing. You know what? Okay, I'll get to Anthony here in just a moment on the phone. But this whole Backrooms movie thing, based on this internet sensation about kind of getting into the internet world in a series of Backrooms, and he describes it like this. Hands down, the darkest, strangest, most psychotic thing I've ever seen in all of my 55 years. It'll be something that's embedded in your psyche for the rest of your life. Go see it. Do you agree?
11: 100%. Yeah.
0: So that's how you described it earlier.
11: That's a really great way, maybe in a few less words than I used to describe that movie. Yeah.
0: Is it going to disturb you?
11: It's It's a little disturbing, too.
0: I don't need this in my life.
11: It's just super thought-provoking, too. It just depends on what you like about movies and what you go to the movies for. If you want to think, go see this one.
0: I don't want it to impact me afterwards in a major way, you know, change my mental capacity.
11: It might. For the ride home, you will still be talking about it, which is a lot to say, because sometimes you just leave and that's it, you know.
0: All right.
11: But we were having a whole conversation about it. I was having a conversation with a 16 and 17-year-old about this movie. It was very interesting.
0: Were you confused or just very intrigued?
11: Intrigued. I wasn't confused. I was trying to analyze it just a little to make it make sense to me and put it in a box, but I couldn't. It's so broad and there's a lot to it that you could say about it.
0: Got it. Backrooms. All right. I probably will wait till it hits streaming and then watch it from the comfort of my home. That's my idea there. All right.
11: Okay.
0: All right, Anthony, let's get you in, sir. Good morning. Welcome into Yarbrough.
12: Yes, sir. Thank you very much. It's always a pleasant conversation, you and your crew there.
0: Well,
12: and
0: thank you.
12: It's always, you know, it's just like, you know, very comfortable.
11: Oh, good.
12: But I think it's it's just going to, I'm going to bring it back to try to understand these things and bring it to the fact that it's a learning opportunity. And I'm not going to blame it totally, but I'm going to, you know, these are the our media's responsibility, the ones that have the, you know, the First Amendment protections to protect us from these things. And of course, the investigation's been going on so long, we know the administration when it was started, and they started quite a bit. What the Trump FBI is finding out, that they had recordings and tapes and everything on Democrats, Republicans, and all kinds of stuff, especially up there in Minnesota, but never did anything about it. So I think that's the same here, but we got the TBI. And Trump's got a lot on his plate as far as the FBI, and I think the TBI should have went ahead and acted quicker. But I think the media's to blame. I think we ought to understand these things, too, like Hunter's laptop and
0: now, are you talking media, a media about the sheriff's race or media about national things?
12: Well, about the sheriff's race. It's all, I think, one thing. I mean, I think these investigations should have been exposed and probably were, but never covered.
0: Well, I will, you know, I'm a member of the media, and I know it's questionable, but, you know, there are many members of the media.
12: Well, all the leaks and everything, Bob, you know.
0: I'm not sure how the media, unless you've got an inside source or something like that. But I you know what? I will agree with this, Anthony.
12: Is there any real media researchers anymore, like these investigators, like they used to be?
0: I mean, maybe not.
12: Apparently there's not. We've got these independents going out to L.A. and things, and finally CBS News is getting, you know, the 60 Minutes may get me straightened out. But nobody's perfect. But the fact is, I mean, these things were going on for years, and
0: this investigation was
12: a lot of other people in the sheriff's department. See,
0: well, that's what I was going to point out that too, is this investigation started in 2019, so that's 7 years that it's been going on, and somehow to your point, it did not reach the surface. Somebody somewhere did not report. Maybe some folks knew. Maybe they couldn't get it confirmed or whatever. But this is the first we heard about anything involving 11 former and current sheriff's office personnel being anywhere near under investigation is when
12: like
0: these indictments came out. Yeah.
12: Yeah, like
0: that's a good point.
12: Thank you, Bob.
0: Thank you, buddy. You have a good one, man. Anthony, appreciate it. Yeah, you gotta have sources. You gotta have insiders a lot of times. And I can only speak for my little corner of this world, never heard a thing about it from anybody until it came out. And I would dare say if there are other members of the media who did know about it and chose not to confirm it or try to get it to the surface, yeah, that's a problem. I think it is anyway. BKW, all right, Big Kahuna Wings. We're at the location in Maryville, 1904 West Broadway. And we're talking about, we're not wishing summertime away, folks. We're just telling you that the Big Kahuna Labor Day Festival has been announced. All the details are at bkwfestival.com. That's where you can go and get more information. And beginning on July the 6th, you can get tickets, all right, VIP tickets, just your general admission tickets. You can get all the different things there starting July 6th. So let's get this on your radar. They got a lot of new additions coming this year to this festival, which is one of the, if not the premier Labor Day festival, certainly in East Tennessee. And I would dare say it competes with a lot of the festivals across the Southeast. You got a Tennessee football game on Saturday. You got the Big Kahuna Labor Day Festival that Sunday, and then actual Labor Day on that Monday if you want to get out and enjoy the lake one more time. So, yeah, this is a big, big weekend, to say the least, in East Tennessee. And the Big Kahuna Labor Day Festival will conclude with fireworks on that Sunday night. Anyway, let's focus on what we got here. July the 6th, when tickets will go on sale. If you want more information, you can go to bkwfestival.com. We're back to wrap it up on Yarbrough here on News Talk 98.7 in just a moment.
13: We're staying nice and dry for your Thursday with plenty of sunshine in the forecast. High temperatures will range in the low to mid 80s, dropping to the low 60s overnight. As we're wrapping up the work week Friday, we'll continue to stay dry, but we're watching some cloud cover working into East Tennessee. Temperatures will make it into the mid to upper 80s for the day. From the WVLT First Alert Weather Center, I'm meteorologist Megan Dusmall.
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0: man, just chit-chatting with some listeners here at Big Kahuna Wings, 1904 West Broadway. Lunchtime is underway, and they got some great food here. But again, we're focusing on the Big Kahuna Labor Day Festival. Yeah, they got great food at all the BKW restaurants. 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We kind of touched on the sheriff's election, and it's even taken another twist here. Is now the Tennessee Republican Party's state executive board is going to meet next week in Nashville and kind of look over a few claims here. Right? So this is the race where four candidates on the Republican side, zero on the Democrat side. Brent Gibson was your winner there with 41-42% of the vote. And then you had David Ambern, who was in second, Mike Davis in third, and former Sheriff J.J. Jones was in fourth. And then Ambern and Jones were part of that 11-person indictment that came out a few days after the election. And so now the third-place finisher, Mike Davis, says, hey, The amount of votes that those two guys got is you know, right there in the 40-some-odd percent range, 41, 42. And had they not been part of it, I might have won. And so that the Republican Party State Executive Board getting get together to discuss this next week. I don't think they're going to change anything. Their options, their three options that they have available to them are to leave it alone. Brent Gibson is the sheriff. They could choose somebody else from the race, and that would be Mike Davis because the other two are under indictment, or just say we're not gonna have anybody, and it'll, I guess, be a write-in sheriff's election coming up in August. So that's kind of where things are at the moment there. Gunny, good morning, my friend. It's been a while. Hope you're doing well.
1: Well, this is probably the different Gunny that you're used to talking to. You know me by AKA Tennessee White Trash.
0: Oh, hey, buddy. Good morning. Yeah, it's good to hear from you as well.
1: Well, good hearing from you. I'm calling about the election. I voted for Brett Gibson, for one thing. If I'd wanted to vote for Mike Davis, I would have voted for him. I see him a lot at the veterans' breakfasts that they would have across town on Saturday at some of the veterans' breakfasts. And I did not. He didn't politic or anything. He just kind of walked around and give people orange juice or coffee, and I wasn't impressed with him then. I'm not impressed with him now, being a crybaby. You know, if I'd wanted to vote for Mike Davis, I would have voted for him. I just don't care for him. I would voted for Brett Gibson. So I just wanted to voice that out. Some of the listeners that might be listening that might be on the borderline.
0: All right, Gunny, good to hear from you, buddy. Thank you for that comment. I will tell you this: if I'm Mike Davis, I do the same thing. I don't call it a crybaby. I do the same thing.
2: No, because you've got two candidates that got about as many votes as Brent Gibson did. That
0: exactly,
2: shouldn't have been running.
0: I would be concerned as well. Now, would the election change? I mean, we're assuming that the majority of the votes that Ambern and Jones got would go to Davis. And, you know, even if you split those votes, you still have a Brent Gibson winner. Yeah. So, but I would be voicing concerns in the same way that Mike Davis is. I don't think they're going to change anything next week, but I absolutely would be voicing my concerns if I'm him. Hey, Sam, good morning, buddy. Welcome in.
3: Hey, thank you for taking my call, Bob. I'm going to be a mile off topic, but I think you'll appreciate this. It's a time sensitive here, so that's half of why I'm not waiting until another show to call you on it. But there's going to be a chance of auroras tonight. You might want to keep an eye out for.
0: You know, we mentioned we didn't tell me something good. Mentioned that a lot of the planets are lining up, you know, tonight and for the next several nights, as a matter of fact. Well, tell me about the aurora. What time and all that good stuff.
3: Well, with aurora, you never know. And with our latitude, it's either there's no chance or there's a chance. It's never a certainty, our latitude. You're never going to get, yes, the auroras are going to happen. So anytime there's a chance, you got to bring it up. But you have a sunspot a couple of days ago that basically strobed. It threw out six M-class and one X-class flare in, like, very rapid succession. And the nice thing about it is the biggest one was the last one. And it's kind of scooping up all the other CMEs that were in front of it. And that's really good conditions for making an aurora when it does that. Now, the downside is it's June, and that means we're way away from the equinox. So that's a thing against us in this. And we never know for sure until it arrives how the magnetic field of the CME will line up with Earth's magnetic field. And that's going to be a factor, too. So just kind of keep an eye out for it. But
0: we'll
3: sometime
0: do.
3: Tonight, hopefully.
0: Sam, we got to go, buddy. I've got to wrap it up here at BKW. Thank you for your time. I love when we see those auroras, man. I didn't know we even got them here till a short while ago, and it seems like they come around quite a bit now. Big Kahuna Labor Day Festival. Let's start talking about that and getting that on your radar, folks. It's in September, of course, and July 6th is when all the tickets go on sale, the VIP tickets, limited number available, so put it on your calendar, July 6th. When you can start buying those tickets. If you want to enter into the team cooking competition, fewer than 10 spots are still there. Get all the information about all of this at bkwfestival.com. Matt Beeler from BKW, appreciate you, buddy. And we look forward to seeing you at the big festival and certainly before then here on Yarbrough and News Talk 98.7. Robin's News coming up. The Bench Show 1206. Jennifer Johnsy, have a great weekend, Jennifer. Chris Marion will be in tomorrow with us. And Bob Yarbrough, we'll see you back here at 10 on Yarbrough and News Talk 98.7.
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2: Good afternoon. It is 12 o'clock. Temperatures at 79 degrees. Sunny skies in Knoxville. I'm Robin Jaffe for News Talk 98.7 WOKI. A search is underway in Japan for an American student who went missing.
10: The Higginbotham family is around 7,000 miles away from their home in Alabama. They're on a family vacation in Japan. And just days into that trip on Friday, their 20-year-old son vanishes. And now the family is saying they're in their own living hell. His name is Weston Higginbotham. He's 6'1", long blonde hair, blue eyes, so he would really stand out in Japan. And this is what he was last wearing, a white shirt that says Save the Bees and lavender corduroy pants. The parents, Nancy and Keith, say they last saw their son in their Kyoto hotel room Friday. They say they did decide to separate after some bickering, letting the well-traveled 20-year-old do his own thing. They could track him on his phone. They say he was by the river, went to a few stores, gets on a train.
2: The FBI is assisting with the search. A Churchill man is facing charges following a TBI investigation. Agents say that Justin Linkus was indicted by a Hawkins County grand jury on charges including criminal simulation and the sale of Schedule I narcotics. Investigators began looking into the case last year after a tip about counterfeit money and drug activity. Linkus was arrested this week and is being held on a $50,000 bond. Agriculture Department officials say a case of a flesh-eating screwworm fly has been detected in Texas.
11: The USDA confirms that the New World screwworm has been found in a calf in South Texas. It's the first time in decades that the parasite with the flesh-eating larva has threatened the nation's cattle industry. Agriculture Secretary Brooke Rollins says it's the first case confirmed in Texas since 1966, and if the calf is properly treated, it should recover. She says there have been no other detections of the fly in the U.S., and officials say that while the fly's larvae are a threat to livestock, they don't infest food. The New World screwworm fly is a tropical species that infested cattle in the southern U.S. decades ago, but was contained in Panama until late 2024. Tanya J. Powers, Fox News.
2: Expect delays on the Gatlinburg Spur starting today. Great Smoky Mountains National Park crews repairing damaged guardrails on the southbound side, causing single-lane closures near Norton Creek. Work will pause Friday afternoon and over the weekend. It will resume next week if needed. Most jackpot winners head straight to the cashier's window, but one woman in Pennsylvania got an escort to the exit instead.
12: A New Jersey woman recently thought she'd hit the jackpot at Hollywood Casino near Harrisburg, Pennsylvania, after a winning spin on a slot machine. But before she could collect, casino employees discovered the 69-year-old had placed herself on the state's lifetime self-exclusion list back in 2019. State police say officers were called to the casino, where she was identified and escorted from the property. Under Pennsylvania gaming rules, people on the self-exclusion list aren't allowed to gamble and can't collect any winnings. The amount of the jackpot was never released, but in the end, it really doesn't matter. She finally hit the jackpot. It just came in about 7 years too late. Matt Murphy, Fox News.
2: Gas prices in the U.S. are down today, the national average at $4.24 a gallon, according to AAA. Prices also down in Tennessee, $3.85 a gallon, and prices down in Knoxville, $3.86 a gallon. Currently sunny skies, 79 degrees in Knoxville. 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
13: The low 80s take over for your high temperature on this Thursday. Good news, though, we're looking at low humidity, but plenty of sunshine and a high UV is also in that forecast, with temperatures dropping to the low 60s overnight. Friday, we'll see the mid to upper 80s with mostly sunny skies. From the WVLT First Alert Weather Center, I'm meteorologist Megan Dusmall.
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15: Rising from the heart of the swamp, a beacon of truth is casting its light. From sea to shining sea, The Vince Show. Here's Vince Colonnais.
0: We always have breaking news. We'll get to it in a moment. 844-484-3872. 844-4-THE-USA. That's the way to join us today. From coast to coast. From sea to shining sea. John R. Bolton has pled guilty. He is going to plead guilty, at least. He's reached a tentative deal to plead guilty for mishandling classified information when he was compiling notes for a book that was harshly critical of the president, the New York Times says today. This is according to two people familiar with the matter. Reports everywhere, Fox, CNN, New York Times, all saying John Bolton is pleading guilty. Correct me if I'm wrong. Jim, didn't he say that this was some kind of witch hunt, that this was some kind of insane attack on him, that he wasn't guilty of anything? Here he is pleading guilty today. A sign that the Trump Justice Department had him dead to rights. A notice in Maryland federal court where Mr. Bolton was indicted last year indicates he is now scheduled for a re-arraignment, a hearing that can signal a planned guilty plea. The hearing set for June 26 under the terms of the plea deal, which will require approval from a judge. John Bolton plans to plead guilty to a single count of illegal retention of classified information and pay a fine, facing anywhere from no prison time to 5 years of incarceration when he is sentenced, according to the people familiar with the negotiations who spoke on condition of anonymity because they were not authorized to discuss them. If Mr. Bolton had gone to trial and lost, he could have faced decades in prison. Decades in prison. The plea, the Times claims, would provide President Trump perhaps his most significant victory in his campaign to prosecute his perceived enemies. This is horse crap, this New York Times thing. It's not a campaign to prosecute his perceived enemies. It's a campaign to restore the Justice Department to the job of enforcing the nation's laws. Correct me again if I'm wrong. Pretty sure John Bolton is going to plead guilty, according to this report. That dastardly Trump, he made John Bolton guilty of violating the law. So John Bolton is en route to a guilty plea here, which is very interesting, fascinating stuff. This is not President Trump attacking his political opponents. This is people being held accountable for their criminal violations. So that's very fascinating. And speaking of the Justice Department's activities going after criminals, you see this big press conference in Ohio today? Ohio, we've got some very interesting news for you. The feds today announcing that they have cracked down on $50 million of fraud in Ohio, making huge arrests. I'm looking here. I've got all sorts of people on screen. I've got the Attorney General of the United States, that Todd Blanche, the current acting Attorney General, although President Trump is set to nominate him to take the job full time. Todd Blanche. We've got Kelly Loeffler. We just talked to Kelly the other day, the head of the Small Business Administration. You got Dr. Mehmet Oz, the head of Center for Medicare and Medicaid Services. Colin McDonald, the assistant attorney general for the Justice Department, going after all of the fraudsters. Andrew Ferguson, the head of the Federal Trade Commission, partners with J.D. Vance in tackling fraud. And there's our buddy Kash Patel, the director of the FBI. They brought out everybody, everybody but the vice president involved today. He let the other guys take the lead. Here is Todd Blanche making the announcement in Ohio.
16: Today, we unsealed a 32-count indictment against two state employees and two other co-conspirators for allegedly billing $30 million to the government for therapeutic behavioral services that were never provided.
0: Stolen.
16: We've also unsealed an indictment charging four defendants in a scheme to defraud a COVID program. Again, these programs, as we all know, were meant to benefit small businesses and individuals struggling because of the pandemic. In total, between our state and federal partners, today we're announcing charges that were either unsealed today or over the past week against 14 defendants allegedly involved in fraud schemes targeting over $50 million here in Ohio.
0: All busted by the feds today. $50 million in theft. And a lot of those ill-gotten gains have been thrown out of the country already, sent away. Hard to reclaim that. A lot of it's been spent on fancy cars. They had pictures of beautiful vehicles that were purchased at taxpayer expense. Nobody was helped by any of this. They just helped themselves to your money, your hard-earned money. You get it in your paycheck,
17: and then you have to pay it to the federal government, and then they turn around and steal it from us, steal it from the government. It's disgusting. Great to see them bringing out everybody to tackle this. $50 million tackled in Ohio. Dr. Oz was talking about this today. He said, you know, a big problem here is immigrant communities who are accustomed to stealing in their home countries, coming to the United States and doing it here. He says it's a huge problem. And it's happening in Ohio at scale. It's happening. There's a Somali population in Ohio that's stealing a lot of money. It's just true. It's just true. It's really sad that that's the case, but it's true. And Dr. Oz brought it up today. In fact, you know, one of our favorite congressmen, Brandon Gill, just had a hearing on this yesterday. It just so happens. He had an oversight hearing he chairs on all of the vulnerabilities in Medicaid waiver programs. In other words, Medicaid money that's being stolen by these thieves. And he points to the fact that in Ohio, like in Minnesota, there's a lot of Somali migrants who have been stealing. Listen to Brandon Gill making this assessment yesterday.
18: Well, just like in Minnesota, many of them are Somali. There are an estimated 60,000 Somalis living in Ohio right now. That means that Ohio is the second largest Somali population in America, second only to Minnesota. In addition to Somali fraudsters, Ohio is home to the largest population of Bhutanese immigrants in America. Recent reporting shows that many of the Somali and Bhutanese communities commit a large portion, if not the majority, of home health Medicaid fraud in Ohio. That may not be the politically correct thing to say, but we believe that is the truth.
17: Well, that's what you should say then. You should say it if it's the truth. That's a good way to stop it from happening in the future. I've told you before, the New York Times reported back in November when they became aware of all of this. They finally started reporting on some of this. They said, you know, one of the issues here, as they consulted their Somali experts, is massive amounts of fraud culturally going on in Somalia. And then you import an entire population with this culture, and they exercise it against the United States of America. That's just the New York Times was saying that back in November. And now you've got a member of Congress pointing it out. Now you've got Dr. Mehmet Oz pointing it out. You know, Brandon Gill, he asked a state senator from Ohio yesterday, a Democrat state senator, about all this. He goes, hey, is all that Somali migration to Ohio been a net benefit for your state? And this created one of the most amazing moments of the week. Now, she could have answered yes. She could have said that it's great to have all these Somali migrants in Ohio. But she didn't say that. Instead, she started accusing Brandon Gill of being racist.
18: Senator Antonio, thank you for being here. Has Somali immigration been good for Ohio?
19: You know, that's really outside of my purview of
18: You're a state senator. Would you like to see more immigration from Somalia?
19: As far as I'm processing your question, and I have to say that I was almost brought to tears just now.
18: 72%
19: because
18: of Somali immigrants are on welfare.
19: Because the rate and the level of hateful rhetoric based on false information
18: at an astounding rate, and
19: shocking,
18: I think most
19: is shocking
18: have a problem
19: to me.
18: With that.
19: The lack of even humanity to group a group of
18: to
19: people
18: allow your
19: together.
18: Own state to be defrauded.
19: I am shocked.
18: Astounding
19: I am shocked.
17: Billions. Amen. Yeah, don't lecture me about inhumanity. You're screwing over the people of Ohio, the taxpayers, your constituents. You're hurting them, and you're looking the other way. And then you accuse the rest of us of being bigots for noticing?
18: Dollars taken out of the pockets of
19: right
18: working-class people
19: I am
18: going to criminal fraudsters.
19: Because
18: I certainly have
19: every,
18: a major problem
19: in every
18: with that.
19: Community,
18: I think
19: there
18: that
19: are good people, and there
18: Americans
19: are bad people.
20: Regular
19: but
20: order.
19: But to
20: good
19: try
20: people.
19: To
20: understand
19: say
20: we're not supposed
18: bad
20: to
18: people,
19: is shocking to me. I am shocked and appalled.
18: Already out of time here.
17: I am shocked and appalled. A flailing filibuster from that ridiculous human being. Of course, a Democrat, a state senator in Ohio, selling her people down the river. And good to see Brandon Gill, as even keeled as ever, just addressing what the problems are, stating them flatly. Love to see that. And I love especially to see these guys being prosecuted. Man, is it gratifying to have an administration that's doing this so well. And You know, if the Trump administration had achieved nothing else, if they had achieved nothing else, just destroying these fraudsters would make them historic. We'd look back on this and go, how can we get more of that? I want another administration just like that. This alone is historic. But look what else they've done. They've secured this border. They've locked it up tight. They've slowed down dramatically. First of all, they shut down illegal immigration. That's like not happening. People are not pouring across our border. And illegal aliens were in the country. They've been deported by the millions. Let's see millions more. I'm rooting that on. But even legal immigration and all these like H-1B visas and everything else, that has dropped off a cliff. It's gone so far down. And it's wonderful news because we've got to get the country back under control. We have to. We got to get rid of these fraudsters. We got to lock them up. We got to deport them. Whatever we can do to get rid of them. And thank goodness the Vice President of the United States has been assigned with this job. Because, boy, are they taking it seriously or what? I've never seen anything like this. Good for them. So some great news to start today as the Justice Department scores a couple of victories. And I can't wait to share so much more with you, including this new nomination for Todd Blanche to become the full-time attorney general. Man, he's earning that job. More ahead on The Vince Show.
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17: I want to get to the California election here in a moment, but one more thing on fraud before we do. The FBI director, Kash Patel, addressed the media today, and he revealed that the FBI is now launching a top 10 most wanted list just for fraudsters. Isn't that fun? We have a fraudster top 10 most wanted list coming. Here is Kash Patel talking about it today.
18: And thanks to Vice President J.D. Vance's vision, he had an idea. He said, hey, you guys have a top 10 most wanted list for all gangbangers, terrorists, narco traffickers, murderers, and rapists around the world. How about we have a top 10 list for most wanted fraudsters? So, Mr. Vice President, thanks to your vision, we're here to deliver, and you see it here today. It is live officially on the FBI website. I want all Americans to take a look at these most wanted individuals and look at the amounts, the tens of millions and billions of dollars in fraud that they have decimated our societies from. We rely on you. Our best form of information is the American public. 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Let us know any information. 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The only bad piece of information is the one you don't give us. So call 1-800-CALL-FBI or go to FBI.gov and help us apprehend more fraudsters.
17: Isn't that great? So we have a fraudster top 10, which is a lot of fun. The FBI offering a reward. I'm looking here for $150,000 for information leading to the arrest of somebody called Rodney Dean Allen. They say he may be in the possession of a handgun and he may have suicidal tendencies. They say he committed a lot of fraud from 2016 to approximately 2017. He devised a scheme to defraud clients of his brokerage company, KA Investments LLC, to obtain their money by false pretenses and promises and misappropriate their money. Additionally, Allen allegedly misrepresented in monthly statements provided to clients that they were earning positive returns on investments when, in fact, clients were earning negative returns on investments. And it just goes on to describe the crimes here. You've got a lot of these guys, big list, 10 of them, actually. As you would expect, the top 10 most wanted fraudsters all across the United States of America. So that's a great thing. Thank you to Kash Patel, the FBI, for putting that together. Okay, how about this? How about an update on California? You ready for a California update? Well, let's give you one. Here we go.
16: The California primary election update. Day 3.
17: Yes, indeed. It's day 3 of the California election, whatever, month. What is this going to be? Election year? We've got a lot of time left before we get real results out of California. In fact, we may never get real results out of California. Jim, this morning, I was looking at the California returns, and my head almost spun entirely around. If my neck was capable of making that kind of movement, which it's not, I have a very stiff neck, it would have spun completely around because I'm looking at the vote totals on the New York Times election site. I was like, give me the tally. What's the latest here? And yesterday in the California governor's race, 57% of the vote was in first thing in the morning. 57% of the vote. I looked again this morning. You ready for the update? 56% of the vote is now in.
19: That seems to be less than 57.
17: We lost a percentage point overnight. How did that happen? We went from 57% of the vote in yesterday morning to 56% in today. This is one of those things, I swear to you, I had to spend an extra 2 or 3 minutes staring at it going, I didn't confuse my notes here, did I? Did I get these backwards? Did they place these in the wrong order? Nope. Yesterday was 57%. Today is 56% of the vote. In fact, in the mayor's race yesterday morning, 63% of the vote was in. Today, 62% of the vote is in. Now, you might be, perhaps you're a math person. Maybe
19: this
17: you're
19: is
17: thinking,
19: day three, correct? Day three.
17: This is day three.
19: 3 days after.
17: Yes. Now for the math conscious among you, you may be thinking, well, Vince, maybe the denominator has grown. Maybe there's just so many people who showed up to vote and of course, that's the reason for it. Even if that was the case, even if we did have massive turnout in California, You telling me that over the course of 24 hours, they still couldn't count enough votes to rise in terms of the percentage? That's what you're telling me? It's crazy. And what has it done to the Republican leads here? So Steve Hilton, as of yesterday, was at 27.8% of the vote. As of this morning, he's at 27.6. So he's losing ground. He's lost 0.2 of a point in the returns. Who's making up ground? Well, let's see. Javier Becerra, Baccaria, is up by another 0.2 percentage points. Tom Steyer has risen by another 0.2 percentage points. So all the Democrats are on the rise. Chad Bianco sits exactly where he was. He was 11.3 yesterday. He's 11.3 right now. That's it. So Democrats, what a shock, are picking up all sorts of votes as election month continues. And Republicans are now are starting to lose some traction. That's true in the L.A. mayor's race as well. Karen Bass, as of yesterday, was at 34.8% of the vote. Now she's at 35. So she's on the rise. Spencer Pratt, well, he's dropped. He was at 30.4. Now he's at 29.9. And Nithya Raman, well, she seems to have picked up a bunch. She's picked up a whole half a percentage point from 22.3 to 22.8. She's gaining on Spencer. What are the chances here that Democrats count enough votes that Nithya Raman, the hair on fire left-wing radical, overtakes Spencer Pratt and suddenly the L.A. mayor's race becomes far less interesting and far more sad? That it's just another Democrat. Who's the crazier Democrat that can get elected in this race? So it's just crazy. I did see that there is some election analysis indicating that Hilton, Steve Hilton at least, does stay in a very good position here. There's a fellow called Zachary Donini. He's an analyst for Vote Hub. The chances of Tom Steyer rising enough to bump Steve Hilton out of the race and make this a Javier Becerra race, Javier Becerra and Tom Steyer race, they aren't fantastic. Steyer is not getting the votes he needs right now in the count to bump Steve Hilton out of this thing. So Steve Hilton holding on to a very, very good position here, which is good news. I think that's great. And it would be really nice if California does have that option on the ballot. A great Republican like Steve Hilton, somebody who's truly caring about the people of California. You heard him the other night. This guy's not a fire breather. He's not trying to hurt anybody at all. He just said the other night, he goes, if you voted for me, if you didn't vote for me, I'm here for you. I'm fighting for you. I just want to fight for the state of California. Trying to make it a better place. Want to make it a more hospitable place for people to raise a family. You know, want to get rid of all this crime. Want to get rid of all the homelessness. I want to lower taxes. We got to make it sensible again. It's a beautiful state, and it should have a beautiful government to go with it. That's what Steve Hilton wants to do, and that's definitely not what these Democrats want to do. They want to double down on stupid and make California even worse. We just can't let them. So, man, if we can make this thing too big to rig, if Steve Hilton can pull this out, that would be great. You know, Hilton, for his part, he's been doing some commentary on it, and he said that he got a call from a whistleblower in a prior election. Listen to this. A call. He told Laura Ingraham he got a call from a whistleblower in a prior election that the way California's election system operates is so Looney Tunes. It's so crazy that even your lowest expectations for the way an election could be conducted may not be low enough when it regards California. Listen to this.
20: It's insane. This election system that they've created here is just another monument to their uselessness, another version of high-speed rail. And just to really underline the point that you made about the corruption, I remember last time round, last elections we had here, I had a whistleblower that contacted me from a post office describing that there they had different buckets they were supposed to put the ballots in after they'd come in after election day, and they were explicitly told that it didn't just have to be a postmark that was on or before election day that qualified. If the date was handwritten, that would be okay as well.
17: What?
20: And you just think, what? It's just unbelievable.
17: What?
20: And of course, that's why so many people don't believe the results.
17: Handwritten.
20: It just undermines confidence. So I completely agree with you. There is a case out of Mississippi that I think might help with this that before the Supreme Court. But the whole thing is insane. I mean, the fact that you're sending out mail ballots to every single person on a voting roll that is wildly inaccurate, even though it's being cleaned up because the Trump Justice Department, thankfully, is bringing lawsuits against California to clean up the voter rolls. There's still a long way to go there. The whole thing is a joke, just like pretty much everything else they try and do here.
17: Yeah, so, I mean, he's totally right. It is a joke. And the idea that someone could handwrite a freaking date onto an unmarked envelope. Why do you have unmarked handwritten postmarks anyway? How does that happen? Well, as long as it has a handwritten date on it. What happens? Here's a question for you. What happens if somebody handwrites the date on the envelope, lies about it? Oh, I sent it in by election day. And then they do put a postmark on it at the same time. You think that gets thrown out in California? You think it gets sent late, but they hand wrote a date on it to pretend like it was sent on time. You think it gets thrown out?
0: No.
17: Thank you, Leslie. Leslie, she still has a job, doesn't she, at 60 Minutes? They're firing everybody.
19: So far.
17: They haven't fired Leslie Stahl yet, which is why we still have her available to voice all of our no's on the show. She's still gainfully employed. And, you know, the handwriting this stuff. Yeah, no, California's corrupt. Very, very corrupt. It's why we're rooting for this guy. You heard him say that the federal government is all over these election shenanigans. Thankfully, we have a great Californian who is now the U.S. Assistant Attorney General for Civil Rights. That's Harmeet Dhillon. Harmeet Dhillon, just an amazing person. Her job as the head of the Civil Rights Division at the Justice Department is handling election law in the United States. That's her job. And so we have the perfect person there to hover over California's system and all these other systems where so much fraud takes place. And we just heard from the president of the United States last night on Truth Social that his U.S. attorney in Los Angeles is also looking into what's happening in California right now. So we're now in day three. We don't have election results yet. We all wait with bated breath for the actual results in California. Careful as you hold it, because you may be holding it for a month. But here's President Trump last night on Truth Social, 1:05 a.m. Eastern time. He posts this, quote, "There's big cheating by the Democrats in California. Votes are all tied up. It may not be in for weeks. Under investigation by the U.S. Attorney's Office in Los Angeles. Why the vote counting delay? President DJT." Now, that U.S. attorney in L.A. is a great guy, and his track record has proven that. I don't know him personally, but I've been very impressed by his track record. That's Bill Assaley, the U.S. attorney in Los Angeles. That guy has crushed it. He has been such a bright spot in Los Angeles as the U.S. attorney there, driving the left absolutely crazy, prosecuting fraudsters left and right. So the president says he's all over the fraud operations in California. Good. Please prosecute these guys, Bill. Please crush them, because we need credible election systems. We really do. And in California, I heard my friend Dan Bongino was talking this morning about how all of the states are laboratories of democracy. Of course, we've known this for years. Our founders intended this. We have 50 states, all these laboratories of democracy, where each state is trying their own thing, and we just see who comes up with the best ideas. Now, if the states truly are laboratories of democracy, I have to say California is the Wuhan Institute of Virology. If it's a laboratory, it's the Wuhan lab. It's a disaster. They keep cooking up viruses, and sometimes they escape, Jim, and then they spread throughout the rest of the country. We're trying to stop that. We're trying very hard to stop that. And that is your update on today's election in California.
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9: 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You see, President Trump in his interview with Miranda Devine yesterday, he once again... How many times can people possibly ask him about if he likes J.D. Vance or Marco Rubio for a presidential ticket? I'm not, by the way, this is not an attack on Miranda. I just mean every time he gets asked about this, every time he says, I think they're great and I think they're going to be unstoppable. Listen to President Trump talk about these guys and compare it to the way the media talks about them and whether Donald Trump likes either of them. Remember that, the New York Times piece attacking J.D. Vance?
5: It's the 2028. The Democrats, who knows who they're going to field. Yeah. They don't have a great candidates. But you have a cornucopia of talent.
6: We have a lot of talent.
5: And you've talked about J.D. and Marco Rubio, and I think you like sort of
6: putting them against each other. They're both very talented. Both great. Well, yeah. I like them both. And I like them together. You know, it would be great. I don't know how you beat them if they're together. That would be a great team. JD and Marco would be a great team. I don't know. You know, they have to agree to it, right? We have a long time left. We have more than 2.5 years, substantially more than 2.5 years. So,
5: Marco's a lot older.
6: Well, not a lot older, but he's older, but
5: 14 years
6: they're both
5: old.
6: Young guys.
5: Yeah.
6: I mean,
9: you can tell Miranda prefers Marco Rubio. I love listening to clips like this. I'm like, well, Miranda's like pushing him, like, well, maybe go with Marco instead. He's like, they're fine. They're like kind of the same age, whatever.
6: Both very talented. They get along really well. I mean, I watch them all the time. I study them as they're with each other. I find it very interesting. I sort of like politics. But I would think that J.D. and Marco as a team would be very hard to beat.
5: How's
6: their relationship? Compare that to these low IQ people that we have on the other side. You know, Gavin Newsom is an example. He said he's a stupid person.
9: I think he's referring to the fact that Newsom said at one point that he can't read, that he has trouble reading. Although that, too, is a lie because... I remember that interview he did with those reporters, and he's like, I read your book in like 4 seconds. I couldn't put it down. I had to read it so fast. And it's like, well, which one is it? You can't read or you read really quickly because you love reading? Is there any consistency to you, or is the consistency that you'll say anything for power? I think that's the consistency.
19: Do you think he regrets that pander?
9: What, that he can't read?
19: And saying that I got a 960 SAT. I'm just like you.
9: Yeah.
19: Do you think he regrets that now?
9: No. That man is shameless. I don't think he has any regret whatsoever. I don't think at any point in his life he's ever regretted anything. We caught him at the French Laundry. The whole state was locked down in California. People weren't even allowed to go into the ocean on a paddleboard in that state during COVID. And that guy was living high on the hog. He was having a great time. Like, you went to the French Laundry. No, I didn't. He'll just lie to you. You know, my house just burned down. What are you doing about it?
7: I'm talking to the president, literally, right now.
9: You are? Can I talk to him?
7: Well, I don't have a signal. I can't get him on the phone.
9: You just said you were literally talking to him.
7: Shut up. Go away.
9: The guy's shameless. So much more ahead on The Vince Show.
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16: Good afternoon. It's 1 o'clock and 76 degrees in Knoxville. I'm Natalie Cahoon on News Talk 98.7 WOKI. The Tennessee Republican Party will hear a challenge to the Knox County Sheriff's primary election next week. Candidate Mike Davis is contesting the results following the indictments of two other candidates. The state primary board meets June 10th in Nashville to consider options, including upholding the results or selecting a different nominee. Party officials say a new election cannot be ordered before the general election. Drivers in Knoxville should expect delays along Alcoa Highway this week. Through Saturday, crews will conduct daytime flagging operations on the northbound ramp at Cherokee Trail and along Cherokee Trail to the Medical Center Way. Work runs daily from 9 a.m. to 3 p.m. as crews unload materials and manage truck access. Motorists are urged to use caution and allow extra travel time. Four House Republicans joining Democrats to pass a war powers resolution in opposition to the Iran war. Arkansas Congressman Rick Crawford, who voted against the resolution, joins Fox Business's Mornings with Maria, signaling support for President Trump's approach to negotiations with Iran.
18: The reality is we're on the cusp of history, whether it be through diplomatic channels or whether it requires a little more of a kinetic approach. Either way, this president is stepping up to correct the problem that's been going on for 47 years. Nobody else had the intestinal fortitude to do it.
16: House Speaker Mike Johnson abruptly canceled a vote on the War Powers Resolution last month, leading many to speculate that the measure had attained enough Republican votes to pass. The resolution now heads to the Senate for a vote before being sent to the president's desk, where it would be vetoed. A historic $130 million gift from alumni Dee and Jimmy Haslam is boosting the University of Tennessee. $100 million of it goes to the Haslam College of Business for scholarships, honors programs, and faculty recruitment. $30 million will support top faculty across campus. UT leaders say the investment strengthens student success and research while elevating the school's national profile. Veterinarians say common household medications, including pain relievers, marijuana, and prescription drugs, can be extremely dangerous for pets. This UT veterinarian tells WVLT a way you can protect your pets at home and to act quickly if a pet ingests something harmful.
28: Pet-proof your house like you would if there's a toddler there. So making sure that it's not just on the counter, because a lot of bigger dogs can get up on the counter, cats can knock things down onto the ground.
16: If you think your pet may have gotten into something, watch for symptoms and be honest with your vet. A bald eagle that escaped from Dollywood earlier this spring has been spotted in a Carnes neighborhood. The bird, identified as Rockland, was seen by residents who say it appears healthy but still recovering. The American Eagle Foundation confirms it's tracking the eagle and has crews in the area working to safely recapture it. Officials urge anyone who sees a bald eagle, especially one with a leg band, to keep a safe distance and report sightings. North Korea has unveiled a new component to their nuclear weapons program. Fox's Jonathan Savage reports.
0: This new facility produces fuel for nuclear bombs, and while we weren't given details, images shared indicate it's likely a uranium enrichment plant. Its opening follows North Korean leader Kim Jong-un announcing he wants his country's nuclear forces to be bolstered at an exponential rate. Analysts say all this indicates he has no intention of negotiating away North Korea's nuclear status. Pyongyang's state news agency showed photos of Kim walking through narrow aisles lined with dense rows of silver tubes and pipes in what appeared to be a centrifuge hall. Jonathan Savage, Fox News.
16: Granger County will host the 33rd annual Tomato Festival on July 17th. The festival's purpose is to promote the famous Granger County tomato alongside local artists, authors, talent, and craftsmen. It will go from noon to 6 p.m. on Friday and 9 a.m. to 4 p.m. on Saturday. It's 76 degrees and sunny in Knoxville. The Vince Show continues in a moment. I'm Natalie Cahoon on your station for news and talk in East Tennessee. 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
1: We're staying nice and dry for your Thursday with plenty of sunshine in the forecast. High temperatures will range in the low to mid 80s, dropping to the low 60s overnight. As we're wrapping up the work week, Friday will continue to stay dry, but we're watching some cloud cover working into East Tennessee. Temperatures will make it into the mid to upper 80s for the day. From the WVLT First Alert Weather Center, I'm meteorologist Megan Dusmall.
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0: 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And let Vince know. 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
8: Just keep an eye on Rahm Emanuel. That's all I'm telling you. That guy, he wants to run for president in 2028. We'll see if there's a lane for him. And I mentioned, of course, that the base is way too radical for what he was spinning just a moment ago. Now, I'm not pretending for a moment Rahm Emanuel is a genuine moderate of any kind. Don't get me wrong here. Everything on the left is about, quote, messaging. Everything they do is like, we got to message that better. Remember that? Every time Joe Biden failed us spectacularly, and then people were like, hey, you're failing us spectacularly. Well, we got to really work on our messaging. It's not your messaging. It's the open border, I can't curse. You jerk. It's the open border. That's the problem. It's the out of control inflation. It's you printing money we don't have. It's you leaving our grandchildren in debt. That's the problem. It's not your messaging. But of course, you hear Rahm Emanuel. You see the stunt that he was trying to pull on the trans stuff just there? He's like, well, it's one thing to accept. It's another to advocate. As he was trying to draw some new line. He wanted to shift the debate a little bit. He thought this was really clever. What do you mean accept? Accept. No, nobody accepts men inside of women's bathrooms, you psycho. Nobody should accept men in women's prisons, men in women's sports, you psycho. Advocate for allowing this kind of abuse? That's enough. That's awful. That's awful. So no, you don't get to create a new category here to absolve yourself for your role, Rahm Emanuel, in advancing that madness, which of course you were involved in. How did Chicago fare under Rahm Emanuel? Did it get better? Did Chicago dramatically improve when Rahm Emanuel was the chief executive of the city? Go ahead, Jim.
9: No.
8: No. Thank you, Leslie. Leslie's still employed. That's why we can still use that audio. For now. But here's one more element I want you to think about when it comes to the Democrat Party and the way that they choose presidential nominees. I know we've got some time. I know we're heading into the midterms, but just to keep this in your mind. What the voters in their party want doesn't meaningfully dictate what the party elders actually do. Unlike on the Republican side, voters have a massive say because there are real primaries, and that's how Donald Trump kept getting elected. That was against the interest of the establishment. They didn't want Donald Trump to be the nominee. That was a voter-powered movement that put him into office in the first place, and then once again. Establishment Republicans, again, remember how this went down. When President Trump left office the first time, they wrote his obituary. Establishment Republicans were done with him. They wanted him to disappear for good. People like Bill Cassidy and Thumbelina and John Cornyn were perfectly content with President Trump not in any way being a part of their lives anymore. Oh, finally, he's gone. Finally. Oh, and he's not coming back. Oh, he came back. The voters sent him back. On the Republican side, voters have a say. The Democrat side? No, not exactly. Now, the leaders in that party are very intimidated by their base, no question, because they have encouraged the kind of lunacy that we've seen play out on all these like awful assassination attempts on President Trump and everybody around him. There's an assassination culture on the left, unfortunately. Half of their party's base is comfortable with political assassinations as a means to fulfill their power goals. That's just true. Rutgers University survey, April of last year. 40% of them think that President Trump's been faking all of the assassination attempts on President Trump. There's a madness that's overtaken that party completely. And yes, the party leadership is very intimidated by them. But man, it doesn't stop them from rigging elections, does it? In their own party, it doesn't stop them. 2016, they rigged the election for Hillary Clinton. Debbie Wasserman Schultz got fired as the chairwoman of the DNC on the first day of the Democrat convention. You guys remember this? Remember? She was supposed to open the convention. She didn't. Why? She got fired that day. Why is that? Why did Debbie Wasserman Schultz get fired? Because they were caught in the emails and in everything else. They were caught rigging the primary to prevent Bernie Sanders having any sort of ascendance. They needed to rig the primary for Hillary. So they did. They did. They did it again in 2020. It didn't matter what the voters wanted. They threw the whole field out. Obama did in order to get Biden the nomination, in order to once again stop Bernie Sanders' rise in the party. That's what their crazy voters wanted. They wanted Bernie. They worked to stop what their voters wanted. And they imposed the guy who can't think on the whole country and first on the Democrat Party. In 2024, Joe Biden wanted to be president again. The party decided, no, you're not going to be president again. Despite the fact that Democrat primary voters chose Biden to the extent that they voted for anybody, they voted for Biden. They said, okay, let's see, he's our guy. Not a single Democrat primary vote for Kamala. she was imposed on the party. It's a rigged system. So could they have somebody who comes in and tries to sweet talk the country into some sort of false sense of complacency about the status of the Democrat Party? Yeah, they could. That's why when I look at a guy like Rahm, I say don't count him out. Because among Democrat primary voters, you know how Rahm Emanuel's polling right now? 1%. Nobody wants that guy. You know who they want? This is insane. They're gluttons for punishment. They love abuse. This is like so masochistic. They want Kamala, which in a sense, I kind of hope the Democrat primary voters get their way for once. They never do, but I hope they get their way there for once, because wouldn't that be great if we had a MAGA candidate against Kamala Harris again? Hell, if we had J.D. Vance against Kamala Harris, wouldn't that be wonderful? It'd be wonderful. Kamala Harris is so stupid and so unlikable. It's so perfect. She has a terrible track record. Compare her record as vice president to J.D. Vance's. Man, what a matchup that would be. It'd be so good for the country. But I don't know. I don't think Democrat primary voters are going to get their way again. My suspicion is they're going to have a nominee imposed on them. The party elders, led by Barack Hussein Obama, are going to pick somebody and force that person down the throats of the Democrats. And those Democrat voters are going to give the old, thank you, sir, may I have another. They love this kind of abuse, apparently. Because, you know, if I was a Democrat primary voter, God forbid, but if I was, the last person I'd want to sign up for again was Kamala freaking Harris. She was forced on our party, and she sucked so much? No, hell no. But they want her. That's what they want. So we'll see if they get what they want, but just keep your eyes open here. Rahm Emanuel is about as establishment as it gets. He's one of Obama's boys, clearly. And if Obama decides to do his finger snapping again and choose who the nominee is, could be Rahm. Could be Rahm. So eyes open on that one.
9: Thank you, sir. May I have another?
8: Yes. They love it. They just love that kind of abuse. It's really great. Let's see what else we have going on. You know, I have a fun story for you. I say fun. It's not that fun. Obviously, we want to resolve the Iran conflict and denuclearize the country. But I've got to tell you, I'm watching the president work here, and I think that there's some very interesting things going on behind the scenes with this Iran deal. President's navigating towards it. He had a big Oval Office event yesterday, including giving an update on the status of the reflecting pool in between the Lincoln Memorial and the Washington Monument. You know, as we speak, as you're listening to my voice right now, the reflecting pool is being filled with water, which is supposed to be filled with. We're filling it with water. It looks really good. Jim is keeping an eye in the sky. He's kind of our chopper coverage today. He's watching all of the webcams to observe the status of the reflecting pool, and hour by hour, it's filling up, and it looks really good. Contrary to the left wing fan fiction, they're really hoping. How badly do Democrats want the reflecting pool to look like crap? Really badly, really badly. They're rooting for ugliness because they want it to reflect poorly on President Trump. I think once the reflecting pool is completely filled, those Democrats should go all stare into it and reflect on themselves and realize how ugly they are for rooting against the United States of America. It hurts you. It hurts you. That kind of ugliness internally, by the way, starts to reflect externally. Have you ever noticed that? Somebody who's very vicious all the time, somebody who allows evil to overtake them, eventually you can see it physically on them. It has a physical effect on them. Slow down. It's not good for your soul. Stop it. Stop it. You'll be a happier person. You'll even look better. I guarantee it. I'm doing this for you. This is free advice for the left. You want to be healthier? Stop being so angry all the time. Just celebrate some beauty once in a while. So the reflecting pool's filling up. President Trump was bragging about that, rightfully so, yesterday. But he also took some questions, and some of the conversation was about Iran. And I was very encouraged because the president said yesterday that Iran negotiations are actually going remarkably well, despite the fact that we keep getting headlines about exchanges of gunfire and the Iranians are throwing missiles in every direction. The president said, actually, things are going well. Listen to the president.
10: Given Iran's attacks on Kuwait, this latest attack on Kuwait, is the ceasefire with Iran still on?
11: Well, you know, there's a reason for everything. And we hit them pretty hard. the night before, and actually last night. And when it was explained to me, I said, all right, so we'll do that. But we've been hitting them pretty hard. Some people would say they were slightly provoked because we took a strong action for a different reason. So they were reciprocating it.
12: Mr. President, can you explain why?
11: The negotiation itself has gone very well, actually. Very well.
12: Mr. President.
11: It could happen. I mean, if it happens, and it might not happen, you know, who knows? But if it happens, it could happen like over the weekend.
8: Okay, that seems like a big deal. That seems like a very big deal. Now, of course, the president's been very optimistic about achieving a deal now for some time and keeps giving near-term timelines for when he thinks a deal might happen. Doesn't mean that we will have a deal. Anything could fall apart. But that was a great note of optimism from the president yesterday on the status of these negotiations. He was also asked about the nuclear dust that Iran has. This is, of course, deep underground, buried by our incredible attack on an entire mountain, buried under Operation Midnight Hammer. And here's President Trump talking about what it's going to take to get this dust.
13: You said last week that the U.S. would go in and dig out the buried nuclear material in
11: with them. Right.
13: Did Iran actually agree to that?
11: Well, it depends on what day you're talking about. They did agree, and then sometimes they agreed. Well, that's what I'm saying. It's one of the things we talk about. It's very overrated. I'm the one that overrated it. I thought to me it was important. To other people, it's not important because those beautiful B-2 right here, the B-2 bombers, they obliterated. You know, when CNN said maybe it was an obliteration, they knew, I mean, before the pilots even came back home, before anybody saw the site. But then the Atomic Energy Commission went, they said it was obliterated. That stuff is buried underneath a mountain that virtually collapsed. It's very, very hard to get it. But nevertheless, I want to get it. We're the only ones, us and probably China, are the only two countries that have the equipment where you can do
8: it. Look, what he's saying is, I want to get this stuff. We've got the capability to do it. This is a part of the negotiation. That's obviously clear. My thing throughout all of this is we want to get all of the enriched uranium out of Iran. That's my non-negotiable, and we can make that happen, but don't you worry your little heads. I mean, the reality is Iran can't even get to the stuff anyway right now. It's buried so deep under a mountain, they don't even have the capability to grab this stuff. But we do, and I want it. That's the president's position on this. We've got more coming up. What is a ceasefire? When is a ceasefire not a ceasefire? When you're exchanging gunfire, is it still a ceasefire? The president's got a very interesting definition for us. It's coming up on The Vince Show.
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4: All right, I'm going to get back to the Iran stuff in a moment. I've got a lot more updates on Iran, but I have to take a brief diversion from that because I just got an email. I get these all the time, but this one caught my attention. I like it. I like it because the woman who emailed me is clearly on a journey. She doesn't realize it yet, but we're going to walk her through this. Her name's Adele. She just messaged me with the subject line, "You." You. Now, Adele's upset. She's upset because she's wrestling with the fact that her worldview is changing, that the life that she's been living up until this moment has been a lie, but it doesn't have to be. We're going to help her. Here's what she said. Here's the message. You ready for it, Jim? I'm going to read it in its entirety. She says, "You are a sinner." Ooh, that's a hell of a way to start. Well, first of all, it's true. So thank you for acknowledging what I too acknowledge.
22: That's in the Bible, so.
4: Yeah, that's biblical. So that's good. So she's got that right.
8: broadcasting the Democrats like assassinations and hope for them. Further, here you are talking about President Biden again, because you know your guy, that would be Trump, who she's referring to, is rotten to the core and a complete disgrace in this country and worldwide. Your daily diatribes are awful. Daily. Oh, so she's listening daily. See, I told you that she's on a journey. She's clearly on a journey here. We know why you can't talk about current events, which, of course, that's what all I talk about, because there are none that don't make DJT look like a dangerous, aging, babbling idiot. All right, now that's the whole message. Now, let me just say right up front, Adele, I really do hope you call in. You should. I would love to have this conversation with you on the air. It should not be limited to a text exchange here. We should chat. But on this, just so you know, Adele, because I'm walking you through this, I don't tell you anything that is unsupported by the facts. The reality here is the Democrats, by a majority, last year told Rutgers University researchers that they could justify the assassination of the president of the United States, that they think that assassination is a legitimate way to redress the kind of anger that you have within your heart right now towards Donald Trump. They think that's legit. Do you share that, Adele? You shouldn't. In fact, I can tell that Adele does have somewhere in her heart a sense of what is right and wrong. She's trying to sort through it right now. She just emailed me about it. And I'm sincerely giving you this advice, Adele. Open your heart. Open your eyes to what's going on. You're surrounded by people who are depraved right now. It doesn't have to be this way. You can break free. You really can. It's really awful. I am distressed about the assassination culture on the left. In fact, Charlie Kirk, before he was assassinated by one of these people last year, he too notice this phenomenon. He was posting about the Rutgers University survey last year when it came out. It's very distressing. There have been now endless assassination attempts on the president of the United States by the same group of people. We've seen multiple assassination attempts against conservative appointed Supreme Court justices. We just saw a swatting incident, an attempt against Amy Coney Barrett about a week or so ago. We watched as Congressman Steve Scalise was grievously wounded on a baseball field as a deranged left-wing lunatic opened fire on an entire baseball field full of Republicans, knowing that they were Republicans, targeting them with a list inside of his pocket that had their names on it. No, there's something very dark going on the left right now. And Adele, I am so grateful. I know that your intention was to try and rattle me into becoming a lefty or something today. But there's something going on internally for you right now. You even indicated you're listening daily. That's good. Stay with me. I'm going to help you along. And by the end of this, you and I are going to be standing shoulder to shoulder. I feel confident in this. We'll do it together, Adele. Thanks for emailing in. More ahead. I do want to tell you some Iran updates. We got a lot to talk about. More ahead on The Vince Show.
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5: 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I'm John Rose. 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
7: Good afternoon. It's 2 o'clock and 80 degrees in Knoxville. I'm Natalie Cahoon on News Talk 98.7 WOKI. A Blount County Sheriff's Office employee has been placed on administrative leave after multiple allegations of misconduct. The Sheriff's Office has opened an internal investigation and has also asked TBI to investigate further for potential unlawful conduct. The employee, who is not named, was placed on leave yesterday. President Trump is looking to decrease electrical prices by focusing on new coal plants. Fox Business's Edward Lawrence has the latest at the White House.
9: The president will help bring online two new coal plants in Alaska and West Virginia. Now, he's using the Defense Production Act to push this $700 million out the door as quickly as he can to get this. This is part of the administration's push to get electric prices down. Now, the way this breaks down, $425 million will be used to help fund 13 different coal plants to keep them operational. Another $185 million will be used to build two new coal plants, plus restart a closed plant in Maryland, and $75 million to open a new coal export terminal in Oakland, California.
7: The move has triggered backlash from environmental groups, which argue that coal plants are terrible for the environment and don't make economic sense when solar and other forms of renewable energy have continued to fall in price. A Knoxville pet owner is sharing a warning after her dog nearly died from eating ibuprofen. A Knoxville pet owner is sharing a warning after her dog nearly died from eating ibuprofen. Veterinarians say common household medications, including pain relievers, marijuana, and prescription drugs, can be extremely dangerous for pets. Experts urge owners to treat homes like they would for a toddler and act quickly if a pet ingests something harmful. They say calling a vet immediately can save a pet's life. A bear spotted in Maryville with a collar is being tracked by wildlife officials. The Tennessee Wildlife Resources Agency says the mother bear and her four cubs were relocated earlier this year after denning under a home. The GPS collar helps monitor her movement in the Smokies. Officials are reminding residents to secure food and never approach or feed wildlife. 8 years after the Trump administration's family separation policy sparked outrage, an AP investigation finds some of those same children are being separated from their families again. Fox's Ted Lindner reports.
24: 11-year-old Ederson Galicia Alva was first taken from his mother at the U.S.-Mexico border in 2018. Last year, despite legal protections created after that separation, his mother was detained and deported to Guatemala, forcing the family apart once more. Attorneys say dozens of families covered under a landmark court settlement have faced similar separations during the administration's renewed immigration crackdown. Federal officials, though, say they're enforcing immigration law and complying with court orders. Ted Lindner, Fox News.
7: The grand opening for the first full restaurant in Covenant Health Park will be held this evening. Iron Forge Brewery will have a ribbon-cutting ceremony at 5 p.m. where city officials, Randy Boyd, and the restaurant's owner will all speak. Located on the third base side of the stadium, this is Iron Forge's second location in Knoxville and the first of many full restaurants to open inside the stadium. Legacy Parks Foundation and Knox County is celebrating the International Day of Play on June 11th. Free activities like face painting, nature walks, and a pickleball tournament will be held at Carl Cohen Park from 10:30 to 12:30. At Beverly Park, they will have crafts, ice cream, and chalk art from 11 to 2. It's 80 degrees and sunny in Knoxville. The Vince Show continues in a moment. I'm Natalie Cahoon on your station for news and talk in East Tennessee. 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
25: The low 80s take over for your high temperature on this Thursday. Good news, though, we're looking at low humidity, but plenty of sunshine and a high UV is also in that forecast, with temperatures dropping to the low 60s overnight. Friday, we'll see the mid to upper 80s with mostly sunny skies. From the WVLT First Alert Weather Center, I'm meteorologist Megan Dusmal.
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1: Just for God, what kind of thing is this? What is this? You get asked questions for 5 minutes and you don't get time to answer. It's not a hearing.
2: I think you said clown
1: like
2: show
1: a dunk
2: before.
1: Tank? What is this?
3: I don't have to tell
4: what
3: you.
4: Is this, a dunk tank?
1: I've even used their time. How can I answer the question? They don't even give me time. I've had to use their time to answer your questions.
3: Yes.
1: All right, whatever.
3: All right, so I don't need to tell you that in my community, the city that I represent, the city of Miami,
4: this Maria Salazar, Miss Congresswoman Maria Salazar, the pro-amnesty Republican lady.
3: Illustrious representatives, and that we're very proud of you, not only the Cuban Americans, but the Hispanic Americans in my
1: why is she leaving? So, I'm going to answer her questions.
3: I will.
1: Oh, she's got, okay, I got it. Well, thank you for coming.
3: All right, so we're going to talk about, I just want to.
4: It's so funny. The woman heads for the door, you know, just a drive-by screeching. And then she tries to leave the room. Ruby's like, what am I, in a dunk tank? I'm the Secretary of State. Do you have any real questions? Like, how's the negotiation with Iran going? Anything? Do you have anything here, or is this just all sorts of ridiculous slander? Notice that no-name congresswoman who was screeching at Rubio, what was her issue, insofar as we could establish anything? USAID. USAID! She's still freaking out that left-wing scheme to steal your money to enrich their friends got upended. There's no American citizen who cares about their country who is upset that USAID got defunded. Nobody. Nobody. In fact, people are elated that kind of corruption is being ended. And you have some rando Democrat sitting up there on the dais mad that corruption scheme got ended. Oh, I love it. I love it. You see what's going on with the Southern Poverty Law Center? You see the superseding indictment against them this week by the Justice Department? Wait until you find out what else they were funding. We already know they were funding the KKK. They're funding neo-Nazis. They were generating hate across the country. In the absence of Americans being hateful, the SPLC was trying to pay for it out of sight. That's according to federal prosecutors. And now we found out that they were leading some of the most disgusting attacks on Christians imaginable. Uh-huh. Yeah, coming up. We've got the details on that. We also have another great moment this week as Scott Bessent just launched Ron Wyden into the sun in a Senate hearing. It was so good. It's all ahead on The Vince Show.
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2: Good afternoon. It's 3 o'clock and 81 degrees in Knoxville. I'm Natalie Cahoon on News Talk 98.7 WOKI. News in a moment, but first here's traffic with Sherry Bigler.
3: On the interstate, you are in great shape out of town all directions. However, we do have a couple of problems in Campbell County. We've got an overturned camper, 75 southbound at mile marker 141, and they are working a fender bender in Jellicoe, 75 southbound at mile marker 158. Extra fun at Ripley's Aquarium, June and July, with breakfast or a photo with a mermaid, plus the penguin parade, stingrays, and summer camps. 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Sherry Bigler, Pete Michaels Traffic.
2: TDOT says rolling roadblocks continue on Alcoa Highway in Knox County. Through Saturday, crews will perform these roadblocks between Woodson Drive and Cherokee Trail, and they will be intermittent between 9 a.m. and 3 p.m. This is necessary to allow crews to safely mobilize equipment and perform rock excavation and clearing activities. The Tennessee Republican Party will hear a challenge to the Knox County Sheriff's primary election next week. Candidate Mike Davis is contesting the results following the indictments of two other candidates. The state primary board meets June 10th in Nashville to consider options, including upholding the results or selecting a different nominee. Party officials say a new election cannot be ordered before the general election. The Trump administration is investing another $700 million into the coal industry. Edward Lawrence of the Fox Business Network has that story from the White House.
4: $425 million used to keep 13 different coal plants operational. Another $185 million used to build two new coal plants in Alaska and West Virginia. The first opening of plants in 13 years. Now, it will also help restart a closed plant in Maryland. $75 million will fund the opening of a new coal export terminal in Oakland, California. Now, critics say the coal can be harmful to the environment and could cause serious illness. In a statement, a Sierra Club Beyond Coal campaign manager, Lori Williams, adding, the administration that claims to want to make Americans healthy again should be doing everything in its power to shut down coal plants and limit emissions.
2: President Trump has previously given more than $600 million to revive or modernize coal power plants. The grand opening for the first full restaurant in Covenant Health Park will be held this evening. Iron Forge Brewery will have a ribbon-cutting ceremony at 5 p.m. where city officials, Randy Boyd, and the restaurant's owners will all speak. Located on the third base side of the stadium, this is Iron Forge's second location in Knoxville and the first of many full restaurants to open inside the stadium. A historic $130 million gift from alumni Dee and Jimmy Haslam is boosting the University of Tennessee. $100 million goes to the Haslam College of Business for scholarships, honors programs, and faculty recruitment. $30 million will support top faculty across campus. UT leaders say the investment strengthens student success and research while elevating the school's national profile. President Trump reacting to the House approving a war powers resolution that would block him from ordering more strikes on Iran. Fox's Peter Ducey reporting from the White House.
5: President Trump is big mad at the House of Representatives, posting yesterday in a meaningless vote. The House voted for bad Republicans and all of the Democrats to limit my war powers right in the middle of my final negotiations to end the war with the Islamic Republic of Iran. Who would do such an unpatriotic thing? They know where the negotiations stand. That vote is symbolic for now, so the president is moving forward with plans to wear the Iranians down with diplomacy or with war fighting until they fork over enriched uranium, something President Trump claims they agreed to until they didn't.
2: Iran has rejected President Trump's claims that a deal is close, with officials there saying Israel needs to stop military action in Lebanon first. It's 81 degrees and sunny in Knoxville. The Halloran Hilton Hill Show is up next. I'm Natalie Cahoon on your station for news and talk in East Tennessee. 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
6: Look for a clear and pleasant night ahead with lows around 60. Partly cloudy and warm on Friday with highs around 85. For the weekend, more of the same with highs in the mid to upper 80s. We'll see a mix of sun and clouds, maybe a stray shower on Sunday. Get the latest forecast anytime on the WVLT First Alert Weather app. I'm Chief Meteorologist Spencer Denton from the WVLT First Alert Weather Center.
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9: Let's go! Greetings and salutations. Welcome to this brand new afternoon. This afternoon has never been lived before. It's a blank canvas. If you will it so, it can be your masterpiece. Here's how you do the afternoon. Think of three things for which you're grateful. And then do the afternoon with all the joy, wonder, enthusiasm, and gratitude you can muster. Hashtag TYG, turn it up. I love my job, by the way. Right? Some days I don't like it. I love my life. There are some days I don't like it. But, man, I am a guy that lives saturated in gratitude. And then there's some days when the sun shines a little bit brighter. And I got to tell you, folks, right now, talking to Mr. Beeler, an excellent gentleman. He is the proprietor of Big Kahuna Wings. We are at their Maryville location today. And he said, "What are you having today?" I said, "I want some wings." The name of the company is Big Kahuna Wings. The smile that came across his face contained a bit of a smirk. He's like, "You know that's what we do." We found that I'm one of God's slow children anyway, so. Oh, these wings. I just took one bite into those wings. Thank you for having us out today.
10: It's great to see you again, and excited that you enjoy the wings that much. Look forward to you trying the new sauce here.
9: Please come. Now, what is this new sauce?
10: That's a garlic parm buffalo.
9: Garlic parm buffalo.
10: Garlic parm buffalo.
9: I'm going to try it right now.
10: That has been, I've seen it a lot on a sauced wing, but with ours being the dry rub seasoning, I didn't know if I could come up with one that would be good enough to go with the seasoning. And so played around with it for about 6 months with the team, and I think we ended up with something that has absolutely just got a very unique flavor to it. My.
9: Wow.
10: It's totally a different flavor, isn't it?
9: Wow. Garlic parm. As in Parmesan.
10: Yes, sir.
9: Buffalo. If we were at a church in the country, I would say hallelujah. Thank you for having us out, sir. It's coming. It's coming.
10: Yes, sir.
9: September.
10: Uh-huh.
9: Please inform the people.
10: Well, I am not trying to wish the summer away. As we were talking, every day is a blessing, right? And I'm trying to do a better job of just enjoying the 24 hours that God gave me. But, excited. 13th annual. being able to do this again and bring this many wonderful people together to raise money for great causes and have fun doing it. It's exciting. And this year, last year we kind of teased it, but we have officially changed the name from Big Kahuna Wing Festival to Big Kahuna Labor Day Festival. And the idea is that we want people to understand that wings are a huge piece. We have the competition. We have the EAT judges come in, and they get to judge the teams, and the winner gets to go to the World Food Championships. It's an awesome event in itself, but the entire event is to raise money for charity, and we want to make sure it's a family event for everybody who wants to come that may not give the same reaction to wings that you just gave me, which that doesn't do me any good for the restaurant business, but for the festival, it is absolutely about bringing people together. And so we've got so many different things that we do down there now that it's really more of just a Labor Day event. And we've got a kids area that is so large that we have a full staff just taking care. Oh, we had Ultimate Air Dogs in last year with dogs jumping during the day, all kinds of pavilions for the kids to go in and out of. We added a higher end music, which was great, but we also brought Sterl over to the festival site and let him spin his tunes.
11: He's
10: on the
11: special.
10: Other lawn. And
11: he's special.
10: I came around at 8 o'clock last year, and he had the entire lawn
11: doing
10: the Cupid Shuffle. It was amazing to see that stuff going on. But the contest that we do, and this year a big thing that we're doing, bringing in more culinary options. So if you've been before and you bought your Wing Festival ticket, the Wing Experience, where you got the 15 complimentary wings. Well, this year those tickets can also be used to get some of these other food items. So Big Kahuna Wings actually for the first time will be on site for the event.
11: Wow.
10: Other than serving the VIP area. We did do that for a while, but we've never really been there showcasing. But we want to bring other items to the event. So if you are not a wing eater, well, we're going to have our ribs that we do here, we're going to have samples of those. We're going to have our boneless wings. We've had plenty of people ask if boneless wings were available. We'll have those as sample options as well. We'll have probably two or three more items that we will do off our menu that aren't the wings that you'll be able to use those tickets for. So, again, it's moved so much from the initial wing competition into such a family event that I want to make sure that Thompson Cancer Survival Center and Educator Resource Center are getting the maximum amount that they can, and the only way to continue to grow the event is to let people understand it is for not just the wing enthusiasts, but for somebody who wants to come down and enjoy a full day of fun and know that every single dollar you spend once we pay the expenses of the event goes back to charity.
11: How do people get tickets? When can they get tickets? People want those VIP tickets. Yeah. They go fast.
10: They go extremely fast. So tickets are on sale July 6th, 6 a.m. As soon as you hear Phil in the morning, you know that tickets are on sale. If you're listening to sports talk, if you hear John and Vince, tickets have gone on sale. And we limited the VIP to 200 tickets. There's only about 450 that we allow in. The rest of those tickets are our sponsors that sponsor the event. They get the tickets.
11: People love those tickets, too.
10: Well, I mean, you've got this year a 50 by 105 air-conditioned tent. You've got City Catering coming back in this year to do all the food, which this year we're kind of doing a dinner and a late night snack theme. So when they first open at 2, you're going to either see, we haven't finalized the menu, but it's going to be something like a prime rib or a ribeye steak that you've got with their fresh sides that they make. Also some great finger foods. They also cook some different wings that you can have in there. But then about 6 or 7, they're going to transition and pull that off, and they're going to be making homemade pizzas on site for those who want to have a late night snack at the end of the event. So it's going to be really cool. And then we got Black Horse coming back with us, actually going to be showcasing the new Wingman Lager, which is a collaboration with us and Black Horse. So excited for that. And, of course, Candace and Water and the Wine will be doing all the cocktails. So the VIP is, it's become its own event. I've noticed that people are not even leaving to go out and try the wing. So, we have to continue to try to make that better and better.
11: Excuse me, before you before you get away, let me introduce, say good afternoon to my esteemed colleague, dear friend, producer of this broadcast, Christopher David D. Wayne, a.k.a. Little Daddy, a.k.a. Chalk 2, a.k.a. the Golden Grouch, a.k.a. the trolling controller of this broadcast, a.k.a. Skinny Mini, a.k.a. Hey, you kids, get off my lawn, a.k.a. the Elder Abuser, mama, sweet mama Pearl's baby boy. Marion. This is one of your favorite people in the world, Chris. I wanted to make sure you guys got to talk.
12: I love that dude sitting next to you.
11: Yeah.
13: Right back right at there. You, my friend. Right back at you.
12: I love that dude, man. I love your heart. I love everything that you're doing, man. And I especially love what you said. And I want to emphasize what you said during your chat with Hal. After you pay expenses, every single dollar of it goes to charity. I love that.
11: That's pretty cool.
12: I love that. And second thing, what was the name of that new sauce you just had Hal try?
13: Garlic Parm Buffalo.
12: Okay.
11: When I tell you it's crazy, Chris,
12: okay.
11: This commercial break is going to be one of the greatest commercial breaks of my life. You understand me?
12: Garlic Parm Buffalo.
11: Garlic Parm GPB.
13: I can guarantee you, from what he just told me, I might have to put the camera on that so that you can have some video footage of it later.
12: Please, look, Matt, please take video and send that to me, sir. Send it to me. I need it in my life today.
13: Oh, I hear you, brother.
11: Calling me, bro. They're calling your boy, buddy.
13: Chris, I'm going to have to see you sooner rather than later. I hate that I don't get to see you. I get to see Hal a lot now these
12: all
13: days.
12: The time.
13: With us both being, you know, doing some certain things, board and all that kind of good stuff. I hadn't seen you in a minute, so I'll make the effort first, and I can put it on you after
11: Chris,
13: that.
11: when do you get your ankle bracelet off? I think it's sometime this summer, I think.
12: You know what, man? Just before Labor Day. Just before Labor Day.
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3: Working a couple of wrecks up to the north in Campbell County, 75 southbound at mile marker 141. We've got an overturned camper and Jellicoe, 75 southbound at mile marker 158. You are slowing 40 eastbound through town, eastbound past Cedar Bluff, and lining up on Broadway northbound through Fountain City into Hall's Crossroads.
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3: Sherry Bigler, Pete Michaels Traffic.
6: Look for another clear and mild night ahead with lows around 60, partly cloudy and warm on Friday with highs around 85. I'm Chief Meteorologist Spencer Denton from the WVLT First Alert Weather Center.
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4: Triple H Radio Experience live from Big Kahuna Wings in Merville. We're going to talk to a very special guest in just a moment, Chris Marion. Chris, you yes. know me as a man of quality. You know me. People pick at me about it. They laugh at me. They call me bougie, whatever you want. But one thing you cannot say is Halloran is not a person of quality. If I recommend something, if I say it's good, dadgummit. Chris, these wings at Big Kahuna Wings and this new sauce, this garlic parm buffalo?
5: Garlic parm ranch buffalo, didn't he say?
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5: Right.
4: Chris Marion.
5: Mm-hmm.
4: He brought me kind of a medium heat dry rub wing, and I just, this little ramekin has the GPB in it. And I tipped it over, and that garlic parm buffalo sauce started to traverse the crispy edges of this dadgum wing. It got down into the nooks and crannies. I bit it. If I don't make it to heaven, I got close enough. That's what I'm saying. If I don't make it, I'm going to make it, though. I'm going to make it. They paid for the ticket. Chris, would you give me the bourbon word?
5: Oh, I don't have it.
4: Maybe hey, you know what?
5: Let me check your text message from Chris.
4: What is, like, what's your name?
5: Christopher Marion.
4: These folks need this word. Bourbon and Beyond. Bourbon Beyond is the world's largest bourbon music and food festival. It is going to happen in Louisville, Kentucky. And the word for today is peace. P-E-A-C-E. Text the word peace to 95819. Peace to 95819. Peace to 95819. Five-night hotel stay, $1,500 for the trip. Two four-day VIP passes. 100 artists across 5 stages to include Counting Crows, Dave Matthews, Foo Fighters, Chris Stapleton, Gary Clark Jr., Hootie and the Blowfish. Yeah, this is a package. Text the word peace to 95819. Ladies and gentlemen, he's back. He's saucy. He's ready to go. We had him last year. They were a hit at the Big Kahuna Labor Day Festival. Ladies and gentlemen, put your hands together for the one and only Sauce McGraw.
6: Yo, stop it. Guys, I'm blushing. I definitely don't love all the clapping. Please stop. Oh, my goodness. You know, here's the guys. Enough of the clap. Oh, my. Whoa. Okay. Wait. Okay, that was so fun.
4: You like it saucy. You like it saucy.
6: You know, speaking of saucy, bro, let me tell you something. If we can backtrack for 1 second.
4: Yeah.
6: When you were talking about that wing.
4: Absolutely.
6: And that sauce.
4: Yes.
6: You were getting me hot and heavy over here.
4: Yes, sir.

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1: Now, how it hit and how it went.
2: Last year for me was a surprise, just seeing all the people there, seeing all the events, all the food, you know, getting to eat all the wings, getting to see all the teams. By the way, this year we'll have actually 30 of those teams that are all fighting for the culinary supremacy. It's going to be amazing. And what's super cool is that this year we'll have more than just wings. We'll have more food. We'll have more of a variety of foods. So we might have some burgers. We might have some hot dogs. I don't know yet. It hasn't been officially, you know, announced yet. But we will have more than just wings.
1: There's going to be a big competition. You guys are a big part of that. Talk to me. Walk me through that.
2: That's right. Well, this competition this year, you know, again, there'll be over 160,000 wings this year. So talk about all the sauces. I mean, imagine how many sauces that you can sample. I mean, last year, there were so many teams, so many people, like all the tents, like all the attendants. There's so many, like you can literally just spend all day walking around sampling the sauces and just getting full the entire day. It was magical. But yeah, the competition this year will be back. 30 teams will be, you know, all competing, making their own homemade sauces for us to sample. Super cool.
1: So do you guys get to judge in the competitions and announce the winners and do all that?
2: So last year we were just the announcers. So we would announce the winners. We didn't really help to judge, but listen, I'm hoping, I'm getting with Matt. I'm getting with the top dogs. You know, I'm hoping that this year, maybe I can, you know, if I can eat more wings, you know, if I can see an excuse to eat more wings, you know what I'm saying? I will eat more wings. Put me on that stage all day. I will eat some wings. I'll tell you that much.
1: When is the festival?
2: The festival is, so the tickets will go on sale on the 6th, but the festival is the 6th of September this year. September 6th.
1: Sauce McGraw,
2: that's
1: Walt
2: right.
1: Tangy, they'll be
2: that's
1: all
2: right.
1: over the World's Fair Park. You will see them. You'll be able to take pictures with them, hang out. They are your announcers. They are your hosts.
2: That's right,
1: they
2: baby.
1: They are the ambassadors, and they look good. And when you see, if you could see Sauce McGraw right now.
2: I'm blushing.
1: Cowboy hat.
2: Stop it.
1: He's got the gold mirror sunglasses. He's wearing a red sequined jacket. He's got his chains layered.
2: Three chains.
1: He's
2: three
1: got,
2: chains.
1: Forget two chains.
2: Don't forget
1: chains.
2: The money sign here, too.
1: Got
2: don't
1: the
2: forget
1: money chain
2: the,
1: on.
2: Don't forget the change.
1: He's got the bling
2: right
1: watch
2: yeah.
1: on.
2: I can't let them forget who I am. You
1: he's
2: know what I'm
1: saucy.
2: Saying?
1: He is saucy.
2: And, you know, Walt will be there, but this, you know, right now he's gone on a special mission, this assignment for an interview that we're starting up soon with all of us that we'll be doing. So that's something to be excited about as well. But one last thing, this year we'll have a brand new type of firework show. So we're having a full 360 degree firework experience for everyone there. So that means that no matter where you're at, okay, in the festival, you can actually look all the way around and see the fireworks happening from wherever you're at. So it's going to be amazing. It's going to be super cool.
1: 360-degree fireworks this year at the Big Kahuna Labor Day Festival.
2: That's right.
1: Sauce McGraw and his partner Walt Tangy will be there. I hope you will check in with us and meet us there. Tickets go on sale in July, and we will keep you updated. Thanks for joining us today,
2: Thanks
1: sir.
2: For having me. Had a great time.
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4: Looks like they finally got this crash cleared on 75 southbound at mile marker 141 in Campbell County. They are still working one in Jellicoe, 75 southbound at mile marker 158. The volume continuing to build eastbound through town, eastbound past Cedar Bluff, and now you're slowing 40 eastbound past Campbell Station and Lovell Road.
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0: Look for another clear and mild night ahead with lows around 60, partly cloudy and warm on Friday with highs around 85. I'm Chief Meteorologist Spencer Denton from the WVLT First Alert Weather Center.
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0: Triple H Radio Experience live from Big Kahuna Wings in Merrillville. Chris, these wings, bro. These wings. Man, I promote gratitude as much as I can. I knew I was going to have some good moments today because I'm hardwired for good moments. And even if it's not a good moment, I'm not going to just go through it. I'm going to grow through it. So we're going to make something out of it. And I expect good things to happen to me every day.
1: Well, do something good for somebody else. Go back there.
0: Yes, sir.
1: Go up to the counter.
0: Yes, sir.
1: And say, give me some of those. Robbie Chaffee is here. Give me some of those traditional wings. Give me a few with some dry rub on it. And then get some of those famous, the full wings, and bring those back with you.
0: Mm-hmm.
1: That's what I need. That's what I need
0: you to
1: do.
0: Is that what you
1: need? That's what I need you to do.
0: All right.
1: And if you want to get one of those vanilla bean little cakes with the vanilla bean ice cream and the chocolate syrup, do that too.
0: Now, give me your order again. Tell me exactly what you want one more time.
1: If you want, if you just feel like it, they do this like a mac and cheese with like cheddar and bacon. Yeah, bring that.
0: Tell me one more time what you started at the beginning.
1: Just give me some traditional wings. Give me some traditional. Robin loves a traditional. She loves a traditional. And that vanilla bean little cake thing that they do. It's like a hot fudge cake. I guess that's what it is. With a little syrup on it. And and then that mac and cheese, like the bacon mac and cheese.
0: Start over. That's funny.
1: I got one more.
0: That's funny.
1: I got one more.
0: What's that?
1: I'll tell you.
0: I was sitting here. I was sitting here. It is time for me to be back on the air, and it's time for me to jump into our broadcast for today.
1: Yeah. And you want to finish up the wings.
0: And I had this one wing that was left.
1: So you needed me to tell you again so you could. I got it. And I respect it.
0: I said,
1: you want
0: tell
1: me to say
0: again.
1: It one more time?
0: One more. I missed part of that. Go tell me again. Ooh-wee. Ooh-wee. The flavor sensation that is lingering with me. Post wing. Ooh wee. The smell, the taste, the texture. Ooh wee.
1: It's a great event, man.
0: It's it really great is.
1: It's it turned is. Into like this family. It's not just, well, this is for Chris Marion.
0: Yeah, it's a family fest.
1: Yeah. It really is, man. It's a great way to just chill, kinda on a Sunday, and then take Monday, recoup, then get back at it Tuesday.
0: What I love about Matt Beeler is he really is a giver at his heart.
1: That's what I said earlier.
0: He's a really good organizer and businessman. So he leverages his skill to create an event that accomplishes several things at once. It gives people that are creative in the space a place to show off their creativity, their culinary creativity. It gives artists and entertainers a space to have a place to work and present their art. It gives families a space to enjoy their community. And then the nonprofit organizations that benefit from the work, they get the money they need to keep doing what they're doing. And because he's such an efficient operator, he actually can give them something because they're very efficient and professional in the way they do what they do.
1: Yes, sir.
0: That's impressive to me. When people come up with ways to add value, that's a big deal to me. And the older I get, it's more of a big deal. It's way more of a big deal.
1: I think it just starts with his heart. That's just who he is.
0: Yeah, so. Ooh, I'm excited about that.
1: And I want to be there to see Mr. Will and Mr. Tyler try to compete again in this wing-eating contest.
0: They're having a wing-eating contest?
1: Oh, yeah. They do it every year. Do it every year. Last year, Tyler thought he won, and he got up and he started strutting, but there was still another wing in the bowl. And when he went back, he ended up losing because he was so busy.
0: I don't think you should ever underestimate Will West.
1: Well, that's not a good idea. Will won the year before, and maybe the year before that, he may be a two-time back-to-back winner. But I know definitely not last year, but year before last, he was the winner over all those dudes, over all the football players, over all the big dudes, over the mayor, over those cats. Will kicked tail, but they sent him away last year. Tail between the legs.
0: I know that I would lose in a wing eating contest.
1: I'd love to see you in the bobbing for wings contest with the ranch. Just throw your face down in there.
0: I'm not throwing my face in no ranch. I'm not throwing my face in ranch.
1: Not even if it's garlic parm buffalo?
0: That buffalo burn your eyes out. No, sir.
1: They got goggles.
0: I'm not putting my face in any sauce.
1: They got goggles. Garlic, parm, buffalo.
0: I don't put my face in public sauce, gargles or not. No public sauce. No community sauce. Amen?
1: Okay.
0: Amen? Have you put your face in the sauce?
1: No, sir, I cannot say that I have.
0: I don't bob. I let Bob bob. I don't bob. I'll pull a Hal. I won't bob. I don't bob. I don't bob often.
1: Okay.
0: You know what I mean?
1: No, I don't, Hal. Explain. Please. In detail. What okay. You mean? Make it simple, clear, sincere.
0: Sincere.
1: That's what I need from you.
0: That's actually a good mantra.
1: I'll give you time to think about it so you can
0: So you form. Start with, you. When you first.
1: Just stop.
2: Your biggest interstate backup is still going to be from this wreck in Jellicoe, 75 southbound at mile marker 158. Multiple vehicles there. And you are still slowing through some patches of construction in Campbell County and through Anderson County as well. Continuing to slow on the interstate to the west of town, usual places, and on Kingston Pike through Farragut.
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2: Sherry Bigler, Pete Michaels Traffic.
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5: Look for another clear and mild night ahead with lows around 60, partly cloudy and warm on Friday with highs around 85. I'm Chief Meteorologist Spencer Denton from the WVLT First Alert Weather Center.
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18: Hey. You sold me on the Big Kahuna Wing. I'm here, sitting at the bar, waiting for my order.
0: Oh, I see you right there. She's actually in the building, Chris. I promise you, they're about to bring you your wings, and you're gonna love these. Are you gonna try this sauce I was talking about?
18: Yeah.
0: So it's it's the garlic parm buffalo.
18: What I got? Yep. I'm taking them to go. We're going on vacation tomorrow, so I had to have something so I didn't have to cook, right?
0: Right.
18: My husband loves wings, and so anyway, I was on my way home from work and listening to you, and you sold me like dinner.
0: Well, it's great to see you. Great to meet you. Great to talk to you.
18: You as well.
0: Thank you so much.
18: Good luck.
0: All right. Thank you.
18: Bye.
0: Chris, she's actually sitting at the bar.
1: She called and said, y'all talk me into it. I was like, oh, cool. Share it with him. I said, when you get there, shake his hand. Meet him. She said, I'm here looking at him. I said, okay.
0: That is great. These wings they're off the chain, man.
1: Traditional.
0: Big Kahuna just keeps getting better. Like, they keep getting better.
1: Yes, sir.
0: They are not playing around.
1: Nope, not even a little bit.
0: Excuse me, ma'am. I need some more whatever I had just had.
19: You want the same thing?
0: I want the same. Yeah. Yeah, praise the Lord. Yeah, we got you. Yeah, amen. Amen. That young lady's going back there to redo that. Amen.
1: Well, Okay.
0: Huh?
1: Did you
0: fix
1: order
0: me
1: the
0: up some wings? It's in the song.
1: Okay.
0: Fix me up some wings.
1: I want to fly.
0: I want to fly away. Won't it be sweet?
1: Apparently.
0: Oh, Chris, I love you, brother. You're a good guy, brother.
1: Okie dokie.
0: Guy sent me a piece today, and he was talking about how the Democrats have sold their soul to the devil. And everybody's reacting to this guy, Graham Plattner, because he's got some pretty crazy stuff in his past. And I responded to him by saying, look, for me, and this may just be me, it is impossible for either a Democrat or a Republican to sell their souls to the devil, Chris. It's not possible. You got Democrats and Republicans meeting at the intersection of Jeffrey Epstein, acting as if it doesn't exist. Right? All of the powerful, they can... Yeah. But here's why, Chris. Why, Halloran? That's what you're supposed to say. Why, Halloran? Why can't the Democrats or the Republicans sell their soul to the devil?
1: Because they are the devil? You can't sell your soul to yourself?
0: Why, Halloran?
1: Oh, I'm sorry.
0: Yeah.
1: Why, Halloran?
0: I told this friend of mine, I said, in order to sell your soul to the devil, you would have to have a soul to sell.
1: I like my answer better.
0: You're saying you're accusing them of self-dealing?
1: Yeah, they're already there.
0: You have to have a soul to sell. There's no morality in politics anymore, if there ever was. There's no morality. There's no principle. None of it. None of it. Both parties, if they find somebody that can win an election for them, they don't care what they've done. It does not matter. It doesn't matter. Doesn't matter. I'm not just saying that. I'm saying just look at it yourself. It just doesn't matter. It's power. Power. However you get the power is however you get the power. However you keep the power is how you keep the power. That's just power. So I don't know. These wings have got soul, though. These wings are righteous.
1: Apparently you got folks just listening to you talk about them and showing up. Love it.
0: I bit that wing today, Chris, and I just was like, it's a good day. You know how when you have just a, first of all, I like the skin of the wing just to be just a little crispy, so you get a little crunch, and then you get in the middle and the meat is tender.
1: Yep.
0: Right?
1: Yep.
0: So you get crunch and you get tender, and then the sauce is perfectly seasoned. I wasn't looking for anything. I wasn't, can you bring me some extra of this or that? It was just all right there. You didn't have to dress it up more and do whatever. I laid that sauce across that wing.
1: Just going to get you a box of those famous big kahuna, just the regular ones. Bring them on to the house.
0: Man.
1: That'll get you right there.
0: Man.
1: It's something about whatever that seasoning is, they put on just their regular old fried wings. Is
0: Man.
1: Perfect. You don't need sauce. Though the sauce is good, you don't need them.
0: True. That's true. That's true. These wings would have delivered, would have snatched me, gathered me up, and delivered me all by themselves.
1: I'm telling you, man.
0: Yeah.
1: They will. Absolutely.
0: Yeah.
1: I'm going to go by there tonight. I'm going to have to go further west after work tonight. And pick up some and take them on to the house.
0: Take them to the house, Chris.
1: Well, they might not make it, though. That's all I'm saying.
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26: Good afternoon. It's 4 o'clock and 83 degrees in Knoxville. I'm Natalie Cahoon on News Talk 98.7 WOKI. News in a moment, but first traffic. Here's Sherry Bigler.
2: You're still slowing due to this wreck in Jellicoe, 75 southbound at mile marker 158. And still slowing through the construction, 75 southbound through Anderson County and then on down around Emory Road as well. Still working a wreck on 40 westbound ramp to West Hills. Heavy volume, westbound out of town and eastbound past Campbell Station, Level Road and Cedar Bluff.
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2: Sherry Bigler, Pete Michaels Traffic.
26: The Tennessee Highway Patrol is investigating after a deadly crash on State Route 129, better known as the Tail of the Dragon. According to the THP, the crash happened early Thursday, but more details are likely to be released soon. The crash is still under investigation. A Churchill man is facing charges following a TBI investigation. Agents say Justin Linkus was indicted by a Hawkins County grand jury on charges including criminal simulation and the sale of Schedule 1 narcotics. Investigators began looking into the case last year after a tip about counterfeit money and drug activity. Linkus was arrested this week and is being held on a $50,000 bond. The Senate is debating over a budget reconciliation bill for ICE and CBP funding. Fox's Bill Malusian reports from Capitol Hill.
5: They are currently in what's known as a votorama. Basically means that any senator on either side of the aisle can introduce unlimited amendments on any topic they want and try to attach that amendment to this CBP and ICE funding bill. And Democrats already have several of these amendments. The first one failed. What it would have done is it would have kicked this bill back to be rewritten to permanently ban President Trump from ever creating his anti-weaponization fund, which Schumer called a slush fund for his political allies. Other amendments introduced by Democrats include affordable housing money, body cameras for ICE with publicly released footage, and no federal or private money for the White House ballroom.
26: The Senate had been gearing up to debate the bill last month, but the vote was delayed after several Republican lawmakers protested against the anti-weaponization fund. Acting Attorney General Todd Blanche announced early this week the Trump administration was dropping plans for the fund. As the weather warms up and people start spending their weekends outside, that means poison ivy season is here. Poison ivy, poison oak, and poison sumac all trigger the same reaction due to the oils that are released from the plants. These oils can remain on skin, clothing, gear, and pets, which means washing quickly is essential. If you don't catch it fast enough to wash the oils off, calamine lotion, oatmeal baths, and Benadryl can provide relief. Only a few situations constitute an emergency, such as a reaction around the eyes and inhaling the smoke of burning poison ivy. Top defense officials are warning the U.S. military is under strain. Fox's Jennifer Griffin explains from Washington.
15: The unresolved conflict with Iran, the rising cost of fuel, and unexpected U.S. military operations is straining the Pentagon budget, U.S. Army officials told Fox, forcing tough budget decisions and curtailed training. Quote, current energy market dynamics, an oblique reference to disruptions in the Strait of Hormuz, are increasing fuel costs, which can affect the cost of transporting personnel, supplies, and equipment. The chief of naval operations, Admiral Darrell Cottle, told the House Armed Services Committee that without supplemental funding, the U.S. Navy will have to make tough decisions.
26: The warning comes as the war with Iran threatens to drag on. Iran has claimed it's no longer negotiating until Israel stops attacking Hezbollah and Lebanon. It's 83 degrees and sunny in Knoxville. Halloran Hilton Hill is up next. I'm Natalie Cahoon on your station for news and talk in East Tennessee. 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
16: Hope you enjoyed another day of full sunshine because we have more of the same on the way all the way through the weekend. For tonight, temperatures fall to around 60. On Friday, partly cloudy and warm, highs around 85. Highs will remain in the mid to upper 80s this weekend. Get the latest forecast anytime on the WVLT First Alert Weather app. I'm Chief Meteorologist Spencer Denton from the WVLT First Alert Weather Center.
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0: hour. We're here at Big Kahuna Wings and Marable. Greetings and salutations. Welcome to this brand new afternoon. This afternoon has never been lived before. It's a blank canvas, if you will it so. It can be your masterpiece. Here's how. Think of three things for which you're grateful, and then do the afternoon with all the joy, wonder, enthusiasm, and gratitude you can muster. Hashtag TYG, turn it up. Mr. Matt Beeler, we are in your restaurant. Mr. Matt Beeler, Jesus promised me wings one day when I get to glory. But you gave me wings down here. Oh, the wings.
1: I think the glory for me will be that I can eat unlimited and not worry about it.
0: That's right. Thanks for having us out.
1: Oh, thanks for being here and continuing to support the festival. And it's just a blessing to have you all with us.
0: It was good hanging out with Sauce McGraw.
1: Uh-huh, I bet. Yeah, he's always a treat.
0: Boy. Yeah, he's a wild boy. We got it coming up. Let's talk about the name change.
1: Yeah, so, you know, obviously 2013 when we started, it was an opportunity to give back to the community and, you know, not just because of the restaurant, which wasn't even open at the point, but I'm a connoisseur and wondered why we didn't have a wing festival in Knoxville. And so that's how it kind of all began. And it's continued to grow so much that I wanted to make sure that as we continue to try to give back that we have opportunities for those who aren't the wing connoisseurs that I am and so many others are. And so started to really try to see how we could expand the event and make it where it was more than just the wings. And over the last two or three years, it's really started to transition. You know, we brought on fireworks when we moved it from Father's Day to Labor Day back in 2019. Of course, we had to take a break after that, which kind of slowed that process down. And ever since 2021, when we came back in, the fireworks have continued to grow. The fireworks show itself.
0: You guys are doing 360 fireworks this year, right here?
1: It is an immersive fireworks show. We shoot off from six different locations. It's a lot of people ask, is it, like it was before with, that fireworks show they used to have, I'm not allowed to say. it's not, if you're looking for like the biggest firework you've ever seen, it's definitely not going to be, your show. But this one is literally a pyro musical event where almost the entire song, every beat of that song, fireworks are being shot from different locations all around you. So it's an immersive firework event. And as that has grown, the event has now taken that next step to where, okay, Labor Day Festival is more encompassing of what the event is all about. We have that wing competition that's still there. We've got other culinary pieces that are starting to come into the event. And then everything else has just been elevated to try to make it even better.
0: All right, so walk me through the day.
1: For me, it's about 4:30 a.m. So VIP gets to come in a little bit early. They get to come in at 2 and get to sample all the wings. 3 o'clock's general admission. That's really when all the fun begins. Brian Clay will already be playing at that
0: point.
1: He's
0: so awesome.
1: He is awesome. And 3:30 is the amateur wing eating competition, which we're going to talk a little bit about when I go on with Tyler and Will here in a little while. We're going to do it a little bit different. The champion of the amateur wing-eating competition gets to be a part of the celebrity wing-eating competition. So we're going to have contests leading up for that so that you can be a part of that. We're hopeful to have Ultimate Air Dogs. It's not confirmed yet. If we do, they'll be jumping throughout the day in the kids' area. So you'll have that first wing-eating competition at 3:30. Live music will then switch again at that point. Then we'll have another competition, which is our Bobbing for Wings and Bush's Beans, which is its own fun little piece. And then we'll again have more live music. Now, during all that time, you've got 30-plus wing teams that you can go sample from. You'll have Big Kahuna Wings Pavilion that you'll be able to get other food samples from. We have the watering hole from Cellular Sales, where some yet-to-be-announced samples will be available in there. Wings around the world, you want to try, you want to see what flavors are from around the world. This is the tent to go in. We've got 10 different countries that we blend, not necessarily a wing sauce from there. We blend the dominant and prominent food flavors from that country and put it into a wing sauce, and you're able to try those different wing sauces. So the Wings Around the World has been a huge hit the whole time as well. And, of course, you know, all kinds of vendors that are there, whether it's, you know, food vendors, and that's usually where you're going to find ice cream, snow cones, funnel cakes, all kinds of good stuff from our local, you know, craft food vendors, as well as we'll have some non-food vendors there that are making and selling homemade crafts, jewelry, things like that. So you're supporting local community as well as giving back to the local community.
2: I'd love that, and I love the fact that I know you. I know what kind of operator you are. So you try to be really efficient because you want to deliver as much money as you can to the nonprofits. Talk about the nonprofits you are supporting.
1: Yeah, this year, again, it's going to be Thompson Cancer Survival Center and the Educator Resource Center. And you've got to be, I'm in a penny business. You know, I'm looking right here, right? Like, if somebody lays down a straw and it gets thrown in the trash, that's pennies that keep going away. Well, those pennies, I am a no-waste type person. It's too many people that go through this world without anything, and it's our job to make sure that we don't waste anything, and we try to help those who can't do it themselves. And so Thompson Cancer Survival Center is personal, right? My mother passed away 4 years ago from breast cancer, and everybody knows somebody that's either dealing with it or has dealt with it. And the teams over there do such a great job of making sure not only the patient, which is the most important, but also the family who is in their own way going through a serious struggle and trying to cope with what has happened, what is coming, what may come down the road. And their team over there just does such a fantastic job making sure that through the entire process and even after it, that you've got that support group. Educator Resource Center, which I know you've talked plenty about, and Andrew and
2: That's
1: Ashley.
2: Our guy.
1: And, you know, just I've never thought about it as much, even though my sister's been in education for, you know, her whole career for the most part. But I, you know, yeah, we got to take care of our kids, right? We got to take care of our next generation of leaders and make sure we're teaching them the right way. But as Andrew says a lot, well, what about those that are taking care of our kids? Why aren't we taking care of
2: the ones that are taking care of?
1: One thing I've heard my whole life, never really paid attention to as much as I should have, is how little teachers got paid. It's almost like everybody knows that, but nobody has ever tried to do anything about it. And to see what Andrew and Ashley are trying to do from that perspective and take care of those who literally spend their own money on their kids in their classroom, that just to give them a leg up so that they may have a chance to be somebody. Nobody's taking care of them until these two came along, and then just showing it. I mean, you were at the event that they did
2: awesome
1: a few weeks ago.
2: Yeah, World's Fair Park.
1: You know, he spoke about it as it's the only vacation some of these are going to get. And it was a vacation on World's Fair Park where we're doing this event. And, you know, you sit back and think about that, how blessed we are to be able to take a vacation.
2: Yeah.
1: Something small like that. Well, you know, you and I talked when you first came in, and not letting certain things get to us, take, you know, day by day. These educators take it day by day with all that's thrown on them, and the least we could do is take care of them because they are teaching our next generation of business leaders and who knows what else. So excited and honored to be able to give to that organization.
2: I love what you're doing. I love tickets go on sale when, and what's the website?
1: July 6th, 6 a.m. So when you hear Phil on, or if you're a Sports Talk listener and you hear John and Vince come on, you know that those tickets are available. BKWFestival.com. You get all the information there. You want to join up, you want to be a part of it as a sponsor, you can find information there. You can contact me through that. Obviously, if you think you want to be part of the wing cooking competition, you're more than welcome to come in. It's a great opportunity there for businesses to do a little team building. It's good for restaurants who want to showcase their product to the people around this town. And also just those who like to do a little weekend cooking, have some fun, and know everything's for a good cause.
2: These wings, brother. I'm telling you.
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4: Final clearing stages of a wreck now, 40 westbound ramp to West Hills. You are still slowing, 40 westbound out of town, eastbound past Cedar Bluff, westbound past Level Road, and eastbound past Campbell Station, lining up on Kingston Pike through Farragut and on Emory Road at I-75.
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4: Sherry Bigler, Pete Michaels Traffic.
6: Look for another clear and mild night ahead with lows around 60, partly cloudy and warm on Friday with highs around 85. I'm Chief Meteorologist Spencer Denton from the WVLT First Alert Weather Center.
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other day. I just found out the other day, Chris, that Miles Davis, there were a bunch of big name, very sophisticated musicians that were all just super fans of Sly Stone. That they thought he was, Prince was a huge fan of Sly Stone. He originated a lot of stuff. He's a big, big deal. All right, folks. Every now and then I get a burr under my saddle. And I got a burr under my saddle. Okay, let me just lay it out right quick. A mobile phone or an energy drink. A mobile phone or an energy drink. A mobile phone or an energy drink. They both have just the same thing in them. Period. If you have a phone plan, there are only a certain number of towers and satellites. They all are sharing in some way the same networks. A lot of them are buying in bulk, time and access, repackaging, and reselling, but it's all the same thing. So if it's Mint Mobile or it's this mobile company or it's that one, pricing will change. But if you really investigate it, and it's easy to investigate, they're all using the same networks and all of that stuff. They're just repackaging it based on who you are, and they put a wrapper around it so that you feel good about using the exact same technology. The same is true of energy drinks. And energy drinks are super popular right now. Oh, they're popular. I'm not in the energy drink world. I'm not in the energy drink world, but I know that they are super popular. And everybody's got an energy drink. President Trump's granddaughter just introduced a new energy drink. Kim Kardashian has an energy drink. Snoop Dogg has an energy drink. There are tons of people. They all have different energy drinks. Monster, by the way, is a Monster brand. But energy drinks are hot, and stars are signing up to put these energy drinks on the market. And I have no problem with, okay, if you are conservative, to me, I'm such a pragmatist. If you're a liberal, I'm such a pragmatist. I look at it for what it is. But if they tell you you're going to drink a conservative energy drink, and it's, or you're going to dip some snuff and it's conservative snuff, or it's liberal snuff or whatever, I'm thinking, okay, they're playing your emotions, but it works and it gives them a marketplace. And I'm not against it because I'm a capitalist, but I'm like, bro,

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1: Oingo. I believe in capitalism, responsible capitalism. So knock yourself out. NIL deals, you're having these young players, and I noticed that Steph signed up with a Chinese company for a new shoe. Ling Lang or something. Ling Ying, whatever it is. Chinese are making all the shoes anyway. They're making every shoe that's out there. They're made in China. Okay? Okay. Shoe's a shoe. Okay? Okay. But I saw something today, and I'm seeing this more and more, and I literally could not stomach this. There is one person that is not making enough money off their NIL deal, and it makes me so upset that this person is so underpaid and underappreciated. It's a copyright issue. It's a logo issue. It's a whole thing. And it happens to just be off-putting to me in general. What in the world am I talking about? Well, I will tell you in just a moment. Triple H Radio Experience, we're live from Big Kahuna Wings. What am I talking about? Oh, wait until you hear this. It's the Triple H Radio Experience.
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3: Still slowing on the interstate to the west of town, all the usual places. Now you're lining up southbound 75 down past Merchant Drive on down to 640. Heavy volume continues in Campbell County due to this wreck on 75 southbound at mile marker 158. And now slowing out of Oak Ridge and then southbound down across the Solway Bridge.
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3: Sherry Bigler, Pete Michaels, traffic.
5: Look for another clear and mild night ahead with lows around 60. Partly cloudy and warm on Friday with highs around 85. I'm Chief Meteorologist Spencer Denton from the WVLT First Alert Weather Center.
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7: 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You can get information on the Labor Day Festival that's coming up. By the way, tickets go on sale July the 6th. I've got a bee in my bonnet. I got burr under my saddle today. You don't have to comment on this. You don't have to care about this. But I got one today. I'm going to say this again. Energy drinks and phone systems, there's no difference.
8: Yes, there is. I've got my Save the Earth phone plan, and they give 10 cents out of every plan to saving a turtle on a beach. Okay. Yes, it is, Halloran. I drink a conservative energy drink, and it only gives energy to people who believe what I believe, and it takes energy away from those who don't. Okay, brother. You got it. You got it, my man. No. I use the Save the Whales toilet paper. Okay. And every time I wipe, a whale is saved. Okay, sister. Knock yourself out. Wipe away all of the broken whales in the world. You wipe all of those troubles away. But the thing is, it works. But this one just got me today, man. They now, Chris, have Christian energy drinks. They've got these Jesus energy drinks. One is called Yahweh. I'm looking at the can right now. A can of the energy drink Yahweh. And this is the Berry Blessed flavor. It's an energy drink. And on the can it says, take him wherever you go.
7: Jesus, a Jesus energy drink? A Jesus energy drink? A Jesus energy drink? Come on, folks. Here's another one I see down here. This is Agape. It's their Preachin' Peach flavor. Preachin' Peach. And you don't have to pay Jesus any NIL money. You don't have to pay him any, you know. Now, some people say, no, we do something special. We use a special something, something, something that has been prayed over, whatever, blah, blah, blah, blah. And then some people say, no, no, no, no, no, no. This is just a form of evangelism. You're going to drink an energy drink anyway, but if it's on a million cans, then people have an experience, blah, blah, blah, blah, blah, blah. I am personally tired of Jesus being pimped by people who just want to use Jesus for marketing. That's all it is. You see a population of people, you want to exploit their faith, so you slap Jesus on it and say it's a Jesus towel, or it's Jesus toilet paper, or it's a Jesus energy drink, or it's Jesus socks, or it's a Jesus cell phone, or I'm sick of this. I'm not drinking the Jesus energy drink. I'm not doing that. I'm not doing it. I don't like it. I don't like it. I don't like it. I don't like the whole put some religious stuff on something and shove it in a person's face and make them pay a premium. No, I don't like that. And I'm a preacher's kid. And I love me some God, and I love me some Jesus. No, I don't like this. Nope. First of all, these energy drinks are not, allegedly, not good for you anyway. First of all, they're popular. They're popular as hell. Hell is popular. It really is. I don't like the Jesus energy. I don't want that. I don't like people being manipulated for whatever they believe or their faith as if they're getting something unique and special. It's all the same ingredients. It's all the same thing. It's just playing with your emotions or pimping your faith. You truly believe. Faith is central to your being. So much so that you make your choices based on your faith. So that if you see Jesus on one energy drink can and you see Monster on the other energy drink can, Jesus doesn't want me to go with the monsters. He wants me to be with him. Jesus came to save us from the monsters. What kind of cell phone do you have, Hunter? I got a Jesus cell phone. Jesus is on the main line. Tell him what you want. By the way, wouldn't you want Satan toilet paper anyway? these people got audacity, though. These people have audacity. They're going to make a Yahweh Jesus energy drink. That stuff is garbage in terms of what's in it, in terms of whether how it affects your health. That's what I've heard. The number is 656-8255, 1-800-951-8255, 656-TALK, 1-800-951-TALK.
8: I don't know. I just got a different take on all of that. I just do. The whole putting a label on something that, you know, is with the and this is just one of those things where I have, you know, this is my opinion. This is my opinion. When I saw that, I'm like, I don't like that. I don't like it. No, but if you're going to go witness to a bunch of guys and blah, blah, blah, and you come in and you got 500 cans of energy drink, and they may never have an opportunity to have ever, and they'll drink that energy drink, but they'll look at that can, and they'll read the Bible verse on that can, and then, let me see what these folks are saying on the text line. Brother, everything on the internet that they try to grab you on with, they think is going to get them, like, will sell Jesus and the name, blah, blah, blah. Now Hucklebuck, that one. I know who that is. Randy said, what does the good deacon have to say about it? Now, Deacon Green could have an energy drink.
9: Try about the energy drink. It'll get you up and keep you up.
8: David says, who would have thought you put something that tastes like horse piss and it goes to people, and they would buy it and drink it. Yeah, those energy drinks are, yes, they are. Some of them are very, how shall we say, horse pissay.
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11: State volume continuing to grow. We have got some heavy volume on 75 southbound approaching Emory Road through the construction. 75 southbound on down past Merchant and 640. You've also got heavy volume 40 westbound out of town, eastbound past Cedar Bluff, eastbound past Campbell Station, and on North Shore Drive through Rocky Hill. 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Sherry Bigler, Pete Michaels Traffic.
12: Look for another clear and mild night ahead with lows around 60, partly cloudy and warm on Friday with highs around 85. I'm Chief Meteorologist Spencer Denton from the WVLT First Alert Weather Center.
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8: 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I don't remember. Tell me.
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8: Yeah, that's it. That's it. And go get you a bottle of Berry Blessed.
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8: Or Tropical Paradise.
5: The first Christian energy drink. It says here at their website, fueling faith, refreshing purpose.
8: Amen.
5: Clean energy crafted for believers, seekers, and anyone who wants flavor with meaning. It's bonkers to me. They had a meeting. They went to a cannery. They said, we're canning this up. Give me some graphics. Drink Yahweh? Why'd I keep pimping the King of Kings and Lord of Lords is being, it's good business. I guess it's good business. I don't know. Martin, welcome to the Triple H Radio Experience.
9: Yeah, 2 points. First of all, if you've ever had that wedding at Cana energy drink, you'll think it's a miracle when you realize that it's just water when they put it in the can.
5: And I guess there's a huge profit upside if you can just grab a can and throw some water in it and sell it. I got you.
9: As wine? Yeah. But the second thing is, you were talking about the NIL and what they're having to pay for it. Don't be assured, one day they will pay.
5: Hey, do you remember the Napa Auto commercials? You can pay me now or you can pay me later.
9: Pretty much.
5: Thanks for the call. Yahweh. DrinkYahweh.com. You know what I'm thinking about, Chris, right?
8: What's that?
5: The meeting. There had to be a meeting. We're in the meeting, Chris. It's got to be Bob. Bob's like, all right, we got to come up with a name for the website. Got to mock up of the art. You're not going to believe this. Brace yourself. I got the website. I got it. Last night I went on GoDaddy. Came to me at midnight. Drink. Yahweh.com. Nobody had it. Of course, nobody had it.
8: That was shocking, wasn't it? Nobody had that.
5: I thought we might have to pay a bundle. I got drinkyahweh.com.net.ai.biz. If anybody's drinking Yahweh, we got that locked for 10 years. Can't do it, Chris. I can't do it.
8: Going to get you a variety pack. Be done with it. You can get on that bike. Bet it'll take you further.
5: A sugar-free Jesus energy drink? Berry blessed?
8: Tropical paradise.
5: What are we doing, bro?
8: Let your light shine, sir, before others.
5: What are we doing, boss?
8: Take him anywhere.
5: What are we doing?
8: Brought to you by Ye.
5: That's who should be there.
8: Might as well.
5: He did it. Absolutely. And you told me he was doing it.
8: Absolutely.
5: I'm like, nah, he's... You were so right. You were just spot on. Like, I'm not with it. You were right. I was wrong. He said, I'm not with it. He's just using faith as a marketing tool to run up another bag. And I don't like that. You're right, Chris. Mike, welcome to the Triple H Radio Experience.
4: What's up, Hal?
5: Hey, Mike.
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23: Good afternoon. It's 5 o'clock and 83 degrees in Knoxville. I'm Natalie Cahoon on News Talk 98.7 WOKI. News in a moment, but first, here's traffic with Sherry Bigler.
24: Still working an injury right now on the ramp from Weisgarber to 40 westbound. We've got a disabled vehicle backing you up. 75 southbound at mile marker 125. Heavy volume remains on the interstate to the west of town, all the usual places. And you are still lined up on Edgemoor Road and southbound across the Solway Bridge. Party on the Plaza at Ripley's Aquarium Wednesday, Friday, and Saturday from 11 a.m. to 3 p.m. in June and July. Music, dancing, games on the plaza at Ripley's Aquarium in Gatlinburg. Sherry Bigler, Pete Michaels, traffic.
23: A board member of the Smoky Mountain Humane Society is calling for a harsher punishment for people convicted of animal abuse. This comes after a Cook County man was charged with killing and skinning his dog on May 20th. Humane Society members call this case the worst thing they've ever seen, but are happy that his case is being taken seriously. State law sets limits on how harsh penalties are for animal abuse, but Humane Society members are continuing to advocate for longer jail time. The Agriculture Department announced Wednesday that the first U.S. case of a New World screwworm fly in decades was discovered in a calf in Texas. Speaking at a House Agriculture Committee hearing today, Agriculture Secretary Brooke Rollins predicts the U.S. will have the flies contained in about a year.
25: We are using every tool at our disposal to eliminate this threat to our livestock producers and to our national security.
23: The fly lays eggs in open wounds and other openings in livestock, wild mammals, pets, and even humans, where they hatch and eat the host's flesh. A program to release millions of sterile flies to prevent females from laying eggs kept the pest trapped in Panama until 2024. Wellpoint Tennessee, in partnership with the city of Knoxville, is hosting the Summer Care Fair on Saturday, June 6th. The fair is providing a hands-on experience where families can learn bike and pedestrian safety, fire prevention, and healthy living. It will take place at Safety City, a Knoxville city park, from 9 a.m. to 2 p.m. on Saturday. Medical and veterinary entomology team at UT will host one-day workshops this June to raise awareness amidst rising numbers of ticks in East Tennessee. The Institute of Agriculture said that ticks can cause life-threatening allergic responses, paralysis, Lyme disease, and other chronic illness. The workshops will be held from 9 a.m. to 5 p.m. in three different locations: June 15th in Knoxville, June 16th in Spring Hill, and June 17th in Jackson. A House panel wants the Justice Department to investigate sexual assault allegations made during an investigation into Jeffrey Epstein. Fox's Jared Halpern has more from the White House.
0: In a letter to Acting Attorney General Todd Blanche, House Oversight Committee Chairman Republican James Comer says the Justice Department should use all available tools, including immunity for some witnesses, to investigate sexual assault allegations made by Sarah Kellen. Kellen was a former assistant to Jeffrey Epstein. During an interview with congressional investigators last month, she revealed the names of men she says committed criminal misconduct, including former Miami Beach Mayor Philip Levine and French hairstylist Frederick Fiquet. Comer says the Oversight Committee is not a law enforcement agency and is referring the allegations to the Justice Department. In Washington, Jared Halpern, Fox News.
23: Time for a check-in on the markets today. The Dow Jones closed up 874 points today, the S&P 500 is up 30 points, and the NASDAQ is down 23 points. It's 83 degrees and sunny in Knoxville. Halloran Hilton Hill is up next. 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
2: For a clear and pleasant night ahead with lows around 60, partly cloudy and warm on Friday with highs around 85. For the weekend, more of the same with highs in the mid to upper 80s. We'll see a mix of sun and clouds, maybe a stray shower on Sunday. Get the latest forecast anytime on the WVLT First Alert Weather app. I'm Chief Meteorologist Spencer Denton from the WVLT First Alert Weather Center.
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5: 5 o'clock hour. Greetings and salutations. Welcome to this brand new afternoon. This afternoon has never been lived before. It's a blank canvas, if you will it, so it can be your masterpiece. Here's how you do the afternoon. Think of three things for which you're grateful, and then do the afternoon with all the joy, wonder, enthusiasm, and gratitude you can muster. Hashtag TYG, turn it up. And to everyone in America, we would just like to say this afternoon, go New York, go New York, go. Chris Marion is rooting for the San Antonio Spurs. I am rooting for the New York Knicks. Chris and I have not talked about that, and I'm sure we won't talk about that. But here we are. Mr. Matt Beeler, you have a fine restaurant.
3: Thank you, sir.
5: Mr. Matt Beeler, you have some absolute... Colonel Sanders has some recipes, but he has nothing on you. You understand me?
3: About 878 more stores than I got, so he had something on me.
5: Look, you got some... Nothing tastes like Big Kahuna Wings.
3: Well, I always say I was blessed with that recipe.
5: I know, because you guys have worked on the seasoning and all that stuff, and it's a secret family recipe?
3: It's 60 years old, and I guess I was the one that was crazy enough to try to bring it to the general public. And like I said, the only thing I can take credit for is I've got a tremendous staff that makes it happen.
5: So when you have a recipe, can you, I don't know the right phrase for this, can you trademark or copyright or secure a recipe?
3: You can patent it, but then after 7 years, everybody else can go in and do whatever they want to. So, it's lock and key, right? The 11 herbs and spices, that was locked up in a vault, somewhere, and nobody could get into it. That's the only way you can protect it. And if I worried about that, you know, somebody ends up with it, then so I guess my time's over with it.
5: Yeah, I got some fellas that'll ride for you, though. We find somebody with the Big Kahuna recipe. Don't worry. We keep shovels and bags in the car. That's a joke, folks. That's just a joke. And he didn't suggest that.
3: Nope.
5: He didn't suggest that. Let's move on.
3: I know what happens after that. So
5: let's talk about the Labor Day Festival. Yeah. How about that?
3: The TYG goes away after that.
5: Right.
3: So does GPP.
5: Thanks for having us out today. We're in Maryville, by the way. I had one lady come by, and she said, I heard you talking about the wings you got me. I got to get something to take them home.
3: Oh, fantastic. So, again, new area for us, right? A lot of people don't know us in this area. We're a small town, but yet we're still small town around another small town. And so, we've been in Knoxville for 12 years with the Farragut location. But, whole new crowd. And I tell people, we're so much more than wings anyway. A lot of people, I've got somebody in my neighborhood who lived there for 20 years said, I don't eat wings, so I've never tried it. And that's what I try to fight of, hey, we've got so much more. I was just telling you about the brownie, right? We make it from scratch. I mean, make everything from scratch. I pride myself there's no microwave in the kitchen. The staff's always said, can we do it to... thaw out this and do that. I said, no, because I don't want to not be in a restaurant and all of a sudden it gets used to heat up something or do whatever. And, our only frozen items are our fries, because we sell so dang many of them, there's no way we could keep up with making them fresh.
5: That's awesome. Festival.
3: Yes, sir.
5: It's getting bigger. It's getting better. You change the name because it's more inclusive of more food, and you want everybody to know you don't have to be a wing connoisseur to enjoy probably what has now become Knoxville's biggest family festival.
3: And, the whole idea is bringing people together to put some smiles on faces, similar to what we preach here. You can serve food anywhere, but being hospitable. And so if you can bring a bunch of people together with the right mindset, which is good cause, and taking care of those in our community who may be struggling with cancer or are struggling because they don't have the means to take care of themselves, and at the same time have a great time with your friends and family, then that's something I'd want to do. And it's the way we've always tried to work with the festival and how we operate and how we go about continuing to grow the event. And so Big Kahuna Wing Festival became Big Kahuna Labor Day Festival because we have added so much to it. It is way more than just the wings that day.
5: All right, when is it? And run. Give me the rundown of all the exciting things we can look forward to.
3: Yeah, so excited this year. You know, September 6th, we're always the day before Labor Day. Going to be after a nice win for the Vols at home, which is good. We always love when there's a home game. So we'll be September 6th. So we've got a couple of new items this year. Got a new watering hole presented by Cellular Sales, where we're going to have a couple of sample items in there that you can go in and sample. This year we're expanding the Pyro Musical. Again, we've got some new elements. I can't wait. Some of them I will not.
5: Secret recipe.
3: Yeah, I'll just let you find out there. Of course, celebrity wing eating. I'm looking forward to getting on with these two and having a little fun with that. Kids Corner is expanded again. Big Kahuna Wings actually going to have a pavilion down there where we're going to sample some other items other than just wings. You'll have plenty of wings down there. So we're going to have ribs, pork, boneless wings, some different items that your culinary wing sampling tickets are good for. So a lot of new items coming in. Our lineup for music's fantastic. Fireside Collective, Wyatt Ellis, Crawl Space. Get to have Michael Crawley back again. He was with us every year except for last year, so looking forward to having him back. Of course, we're going to start it with a nice little jazz from Brian Clay, as I know you know
5: Brian
3: well.
5: Brian is awesome. Yeah, that's my guy.
3: Yeah, and so we'll have that to kick off. He'll actually start at 2 when the VIP can come in, but he'll be playing about 30 minutes into to 3:30 when general admission's already in there. So whole bunch of new items that we're bringing. Of course, again, both lines makes it a whole lot easier for us to expand this out and still have plenty of room. We'll still have 865 axe over there. We can do axe throwing. They give everybody an opportunity to throw too. They've given back to the event in that you can go through there and throw complimentary before you have to pay for your next one. So
5: they, wow,
3: just it's those groups of people and businesses that have made the event where, hey, well, you know, we know how tight money can get sometimes, and right now we're in a little bit of that, and so a family of four are going to go down there and they're going to spend their hard-earned money making sure that they have a great time and then feel like it was spent for a good cause.
5: I love it. I love it. Where can people get tickets?
3: Everything is online now, so bkwfestival.com. Tickets will go on sale 6 a.m. on July 6th. So enjoy the 4th of July weekend, and then July 6th, the tickets will go on sale 6 a.m.
5: 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And come on out here. If you don't make it to heaven, that's no reason for you not to get good wings.
3: I'll leave the rest of it up for my
24: Still busy with wrecks on the ramp from Wise Garber to 40 westbound and a disabled vehicle 75 southbound at mile marker 125. You've got heavy volume on the interstate to the west of town. Usual places still lining up eastbound across the Holston River Bridge and on North Shore Drive from Rocky Hill all the way over to Kingston Pike.
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24: Sherry Bigler, Pete Michaels Traffic.
7: Look for another clear and mild night ahead with lows around 60, partly cloudy and warm on Friday with highs around 85. I'm Chief Meteorologist Spencer Denton from the WVLT First Alert Weather Center.
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4: 1960s. You know you-

All right, let me get you this bourbon word, bourbon and beyond. We're live at Big Kahuna Wings in Maryville. If you haven't been, you got to come over here. This is something else. I love it. I love it. I love it. I love it. Bourbon and Beyond is coming up. We're going to give somebody the hookup package. Let me give you the 5 o'clock keyword. You will text this to 95819. The word is clover. 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C-L-O-V-E-R. 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I don't like people pimping Jesus, Chris. I really don't. Yahweh energy drink. Jesus cell phone. Jesus mortgage. Jesus, stop it. Robert. No, nobody. What's going on? Text line. You might have to read some of these. I can't read this stuff. Hector says, I'm at the BK Wings in Maryville at the moment. Ooh, that brownie just hit. Ooh, my, my, my. Earlier, I hear that Triple H was given the garlic parm buffalo sauce. Yes, Lord. I'm just wondering if he like, oh, yes. Hector, buddy. Hector. Where's Hector at? Is Hector in here? I'm telling you, that garlic parm was the bomb. Yes, I love it, Hector. Carissa says, Big Kahuna has grilled chicken and kale salad. It's delicious. You are absolutely right about that, Carissa. It is that. Randy says, by the way, I'm a church organist. We're an odd bunch. Randy said, the Deacon Green energy drink raising you to the to new heights. Yes, Lord, he spikes his. Fred says, I have to question anyone who knows what horse piss tastes like. These folks are funny. This person says it energizes your sins away. What's Donna saying here? Some come to devil, soon to come devil's blood energy drink will send you right to hell. I'm just riffing on the fact that products are products. A cell phone is a cell phone. An energy drink is an energy drink. But marketing does work. When you tell people, no, this is special for you. These are special sheets. This is a special car. This is a, okay. I like it. Merch is not just merch. It's not just a t-shirt. It's got your thing on it. Your person, your... Like you can have a jersey, same company makes all the jerseys, but one says Dallas Cowboys on it. And that jersey has a different value than one that says, some lame-o team. So what's on it and who's in it makes a difference, but the fabric is the same. It's all the same. I personally just don't like the pimping of Jesus. And when I saw a Jesus energy drink, I thought, come on, folks. But that's how Jesus gets used the same way in politics, too. People who have absolutely no faith certainly don't care anything about Jesus, not what Jesus taught, how he talked or walked. Man, they will roll out some Jesus politics on you all day, every day.
They'll hit you. If they're on one side, they'll hit you with, blessed are the peacemakers, and Jesus was a peacemaker. And then the next day, they'll hit you with, Jesus flipped the table in the temple. He ran the money changers out. He was a violent. My Jesus was a Rambo. Okay, bro. Okay. Stop using him. Stop talking about him and start listening to him. Don't slap him on some energy drink can trying to tell me that this is how you're going to witness. What does the website say? You're going to drink an energy drink with greater purpose. Man. Scott said, I thought you didn't eat wings in public. You know what, Scott? I was thinking about that today. I was tearing up these wings. Here I am in Merville eating chicken. And I have reached the point where I don't care. If something is delicious to me, I am going to savor and enjoy it wherever I am. I don't care what anybody thinks at all. And that goes for wings, which are chicken, and watermelon. I don't care. Don't care. Don't care at all. Whatever you think is whatever you think. Because as my grandmother once told me, well, I can't say what she said, but she said something along the lines of, that person will not poop.

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1: Personally annoyed by it. This is a personal opinion. I'm giving you my personal opinion. I'm telling you very clearly what I think. I personally don't like it. I don't want it stopped, though. You can do it all you want. You can do it all you want. Help yourself. Go at it. Guzzle your Jesus energy drinks. Start a company. 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Put it on your on the side of your truck. Tell him you're a Jesus plumber. Right? Tell him you're a Jesus welder. Put it out there. I do what you got to do. I personally, this is a personal opinion, I don't like it.
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3: Very busy still on the interstate and on most of your secondary routes. They are still working a wreck on the ramp from Weisgarber to 40 westbound and a disabled vehicle 75 southbound at mile marker 125. Still lining up southbound across the Solway Bridge, North Shore Drive through Rocky Hill, and a couple light cycle delays Emory Road at I-75.
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3: Sherry Bigler, Pete Michaels, traffic.
5: Look for another clear and mild night ahead with lows around 60. Partly cloudy and warm on Friday with highs around 85. I'm Chief Meteorologist Spencer Denton from the WVLT First Alert Weather Center.
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0: Harris, I got a question for you.
1: Sir, yes, sir.
0: Do you have a term of endearment nickname?
2: Big Daddy.
0: Like when I was growing up.
2: Big Daddy.
0: Let me finish.
2: Big Daddy.
0: When I was growing up, my mother called my dad Bay.
2: Sometimes my name is.
0: My mother called my dad Bay. That's what she called him, Bay. Bay. She called him Bay. All right. That song said "Sugar Pie, Honey Bunch." You know that I love you. You said your term of endearment name at the house is Big Daddy.
2: Yes, sir.
0: And when you go home tonight, you walk in the door, the alarm system beeps. Robin will yell from the other room where the candles are lit and the rose petals are paving the hallway. Hey, Big Daddy. Is this what you're saying?
2: Yeah.
0: Okay. I would like for people to call me and tell me what your term of endearment is. What your significant other or wife calls you, what you call them. May not be sugar pie, what is it? Sugar pie honey bunch. Chris is called Big Daddy. Is it big with a G or is it just B-I? Big Daddy, which is it? Is it slurred?
2: We're clean and articulate at the Marion household.
0: Big Daddy.
2: Big Daddy.
0: Hi, Big Daddy.
2: That's right.
0: Hi, Big Daddy.
2: When I get home today, Hal, Robin's going to see me walk in the house and she's going to say, hey, Big Daddy.
0: She's going to put the G on it.
2: That's right. That's what she calls me when I walk in the house. That's exactly what she calls me.
0: What did she just text you, though? That's what I want to know. I want to know these terms of endearment. What do they call you? What do you call them? Sugar pie, honey bunch. Chris, his significant other, his wife, calls him Big Daddy, not Big Daddy. What do they call you and what do you call them? Okay? I want to know terms of endearment. Terms of endearment. Lou, welcome to the Triple H Radio Experience.
3: How you doing, Triple H? It's Lou.
0: Hey.
3: When my wife gets in a giddy mood, she calls me Poppy.
0: Poppy.
3: Hey, Poppy.
0: Uh-oh.
3: Yeah,
0: uh-oh.
3: I love it, too. No, she's actually a Southern girl, but when she says it, it sounds just like a Puerto Rican.
0: Oh, and what spark? I'm not going to ask you any more questions.
3: That's when I start playing Barry White and we're ready to roll. I appreciate it, brother.
0: Hey, Poppy.
3: That's right.
0: What do you call her?
3: I don't really know. Mama. Hey, Mama. I call her Mama.
0: Okay. When you're putting in an order, what do you call her?
3: I don't know.
0: Yes, you do. Hey, thanks for the call, Lou.
3: Put me on the spot, brother.
0: Thanks for the call, Lou.
3: You have a good one.
0: All right. Chris, Lou said, I don't know. I said, yes, you do.
2: When I was telling you story about Big Daddy, I looked on my ring camera, buzzed my phone, and Robin was on the porch. And I put the mic button on, as I said. She calls me Big Daddy. She said, the lies you tell. He's hit the lies you tell.
0: Will says, she calls me Big Minnie. I call her Beauty.
2: No, he said Big Ninny. Ninny.
0: Big Ninny. I wonder what that's about. Well, why does she call you Big Ninny? If you can text me back and tell me why she calls you Big Ninny.
2: Don't read.
0: Don't read Patrick's.
2: Yeah.
0: Oh.
2: Do not. Just keep that one to yourself.
0: Patrick is a wild boy, man.
2: She just says, hey, is that you? I'm like, yep, baby, where my dang food at?
0: I want to hear this. My mother called my dad Bay the whole time. They called each other Bay. But the one thing I noticed about the Depression era couples, they were not really romantic. They didn't flirt with each other. Like, does your dad flirt with your mother now?
2: Flirt? Nah, but, you know, a little jokey joke stuff. Flirt? Nah.
0: Like, I never saw my dad grab my mother's butt or slap her on the butt while she was cooking. You know, today's people, they'll slap, you know, you'll slap on the butt and go, I'm a tit up. You'll tap them on the butt and say, oh, you look so nice, dear. Yeah, that's right. That sounds better. But those older folks, they didn't do that. They didn't make down payments. You will hear a younger couple do that now. Girl, wait till I get off work. You know what I mean?
2: No.
0: Don't know what I mean? You never pre-gamed in your life? They say. Will. Oh, she calls me Big Ninny because of my screw ups usually. Okay. And Ryan said, I call my wife Mammy. Mammy? All right. Everybody gets down.
2: There's a story. There has to be a story.
0: Why do you call her Mammy?
2: There has to be a story, big dog. And I want to hear it.
4: Still busy with a wreck. 40 eastbound at 640 on the east end. Looks like they're over on the right-hand shoulder. You do have heavy volume. 40 westbound out of town. Both directions between Cedar Bluff and Level Road. Southbound Pella City Parkway. I-140 eastbound south of North Shore. And now on Alcoa Highway in front of the airport.
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4: Sherry Bigler, Pete Michaels, traffic.
6: Look for another clear and mild night ahead with lows around 60, partly cloudy and warm on Friday with highs around 85. I'm Chief Meteorologist Spencer Denton from the WVLT First Alert Weather Center.
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9: All right.
8: Looking for
9: terms of endearment. Brian said he calls her Mammy because she hates it. Lyndon says, I call my wife the wife, and sometimes her name, she calls me sir. Okay. Very formal arrangement. She calls me sir. Mm-hmm. We're out here at Big Kahuna Wings in Maryville. When I heard that song, Sugar Pie Honey Bunch, what's the name of that song?
10: I think that's it. Can't Help Myself, I think, maybe.
9: I thought, what are the terms of endearment? Chris said that
10: Robin calls him, I Can't Help Myself.
9: Yeah. Chris, you said Robin calls you Big Daddy.
10: Well, I'd like for it to.
9: Oh. Robin, I want to make a special request if you are listening. When Chris comes home today, let's make him feel special. I've been around your husband for a good little bit now. And if you would just do the following. When he pulls up in the car in the driveway, if you would, you always can have some. Run down the stairs and greet Chris at the car, and just start to pepper him with kisses all over his face. Take him by the hand. Take his backpack out of his hand. Say, let me carry this for you, bit daddy. Walk him up the stairs. Honey, get comfortable. Let me put your slippers on for you. Go get his slippers and go get his houseware, his little shorts and his little shirt. Change out his clothes and say, I already got you a plate. Put it on the tray, sit beside him and feed him. Feed him some pot roast and mashed potatoes and some green beans. He likes two fingers of bourbon. Fix him a little drink. And then turn on the karaoke machine. Put on the little outfit that he likes for you to wear and stand there in front of him. Turn it down. Don't be too loud. And I want you to sing a medley of Whitney Houston songs for him. Start with Saving All My Love for You.
6: So I'm saving all my love for you.
10: We don't do that. We don't do that at our house. We sing Christian songs, so she don't sing Amazing Grace, Coming Up the Rough Side of the Mountain. And she gonna sing Jesus Be Offense.
9: Then sing Stomp. And then take him by the hand and say, let's go upstairs. I got something special planned for you, bit daddy.
10: And when we get there, you hand me that bowl of watermelon. And I'm good. Sliced. Into tell neat him, little spots, pieces.
9: 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Get dirty.
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9: Good evening. It's 6 o'clock and 84 degrees in Knoxville. I'm Natalie Cahoon on News Talk 98.7 WOKI. News in a moment, but first here's traffic with Sherry Bigler.
10: Still pretty busy on the interstate. They're working a wreck on Pella City southbound, I-140 eastbound, south of North Shore Drive. Clearing one on 40 eastbound at 640 on the east end, but heading out to work one now with injuries on Tazewell Pike at Beverly Place. You're still going to need some additional time on the interstate to the west of town.
11: K-A-D-U-N-Z-A, Cadunza, works on all European makes and models. 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Cadunza, Middlebrook Pike and on Alcoa Highway, Cadunza.
10: Sherry Bigler, P. Michaels Traffic.
9: The Tennessee Highway Patrol is investigating after a deadly crash on State Route 129, better known as the Tail of the Dragon. According to the THP, the crash happened early Thursday, but more details are likely to be released soon. This crash is still under investigation. President Trump's choice to lead the U.S. intelligence community apparently won't be in the job long. Fox's Jared Halpern has more from the White House.
12: President Trump is pushing back on criticism, including from some Republicans, that Bill Pulte is not qualified to serve as the director of national intelligence.
13: Well, he's very smart. He's a person who's got high integrity.
12: Pulte, who leads the Federal Housing Finance Agency, was named acting DNI this week, but the president says he does not intend to make the appointment permanent.
13: It's short term, but he may be very effective for a short period of time.
12: President Trump told reporters Pulte could find out some things about rigged elections. At the White House, Jared Halpern, Fox News.
9: FEMA has reopened the process for Cook County to apply for federal funding to rebuild their jail. The county has been housing inmates elsewhere for nearly 2 years since Hurricane Helene destroyed their jail and annex. Construction costs have significantly increased since the last time they applied for aid, but county officials are hopeful for any funding that will help them complete the project. The city of Oak Ridge is celebrating America's 250th anniversary at its annual Independence Day concert. The celebration is open to the public and will be at A.K. Bissell Park on July 4th. Zoo Knoxville staff come up with creative ways to care for their animals' wide range of species and ages. Resident guinea hog Maji is 14 years old and has arthritis in his joints and back. To alleviate his discomfort, vet staff give him acupuncture every 2 weeks. Maji is an ambassador animal and gets to interact with people, so alleviating his pain with fewer side effects than medication is an important job for the zoo staff. Arizona's Democratic Attorney General responds after the state's highest court denies her appeal to send a fake elector case back to the grand jury. Fox's Kristen Goodwin has more.
14: Arizona Attorney General Chris Mays' office says the Democrat will seek a new indictment against allies of President Trump accused of aiding in attempts to overturn the 2020 presidential election results. The move comes after Arizona's Supreme Court denied an effort to revive Mays' first indictment against them. The charges, which included fraud and forgery, accused defendants, including former White House Chief of Staff Mark Meadows, of conspiring to corrupt the election result in Arizona by falsely claiming to be legitimate electors. A judge finding prosecutors failed to present the original grand jury with the exact text of the law defendants were accused of trying to break. Mays had asked the state Supreme Court to reverse the lower court ruling. Kristen Goodwin, Fox News.
9: It's 84 degrees and sunny in Knoxville. Halloran Hilton Hill continues next. 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
15: Hope you enjoyed another day of full sunshine, because we have more of the same on the way all the way through the weekend. For tonight, temperatures fall to around 60. On Friday, partly cloudy and warm, highs around 85. Highs will remain in the mid to upper 80s this weekend. Get the latest forecast anytime on the WVLT First Alert Weather app. I'm Chief Meteorologist Spencer Denton from the WVLT First Alert Weather Center.
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0: right, 6 o'clock hour. Can't believe I made it. Greetings and salutations. Welcome to this brand new evening. This evening has never been lived before. It's a blank canvas, if you will it so. It can be your masterpiece. Here's how. Think of three things for which you're grateful, and then do the evening with all the joy, wonder, enthusiasm, and gratitude you can muster. Hashtag TYG, turn it up. We are here at Big Kahuna Wings in Maryville. What's the address here?
1: 1904 West Broadway Avenue.
0: All right. And the man, the legend, I was going to say myth. It's not a myth. It's the truth. He's legendary. Matt Beeler, thanks for having us in your fine restaurant. Thanks for all you do to help make our community better with your great, the team's great Labor Day Festival.
1: I think you're still in the brownie coma. Oh, the man, legend. I don't.
0: Man.
1: No.
0: I have eaten so well here today. I have to tell you, I'm just delighted.
1: Yeah, that's exactly how I want everybody to leave.
0: I am absolutely delighted. The taste, the flavors, like there's no salt shaker on this table. There's no nothing. I didn't reach for anything. The flavor was just there.
1: Yes, and we purposely don't have anything but our table tents that are promoting the new beer. On the table, let the food stand for itself. If you've got to dress it up, then we haven't done our job correctly.
0: I didn't. It just was. Oh. I don't know how you get them. So, the skin on the wings has this crunch to it, and the seasoning, the dry rub, is sticking to it, but it's not sticky. I don't know. You know all these little things, and then when I poured the GPB. The garlic parm buffalo sauce onto that wing. I was like, the consistency of the sauce itself, though, it wasn't too thick or thin.
1: Yeah.
0: Like, that's a whole thing by itself, because when you pour sauce on the wing, if it's too thin, it runs off, it gets on you. It needs to be thick enough to hang on for the ride.
1: That's right. From the ride from the plate to the mouth, right?
0: Right. So I'm like, this is kind of nice. The color of the sauce. Mm-hmm. So the entire experience, what I smelled, what I tasted, what I saw, the visual experience of eating was... It was just good.
1: I appreciate that. You're too kind, my friend. Too kind.
0: Yeah, sometimes truth is kind. So let's talk about the festival.
1: Yep, you're going to have all kinds of flavors over there. Some of them consistent, some of them inconsistent, but you'll definitely have some flavors. And some unique ones. I've seen everything from a peanut butter and jelly to a Rice Krispie wing, which I never thought I'd see.
0: A peanut butter and jelly wing?
1: Uh-huh. And then they literally, on the Rice Krispie wings, were frying the wings up. I don't know what they coated them with, and then rolled them in Rice Krispie treats. I don't know if it was a dessert wing or...
0: Just the phrase, dessert wing.
1: Yeah.
0: That is an interesting concept all by itself.
1: So, and, you know, we one of the competitions is the exotic flavor, and that's where you see it all come out. And it's pretty fun, because I think teams, that's where they kind of get a little crazy and say, how does this taste on a chicken wing? And right. You never know what you come up with. So, you know, and what is it, Zool Beer, that's got their PB&J mixtape? I mean, that didn't start from somebody just, you know, drinking beer and, well, you know, you ought to do this. It was somebody in the back room that said, this tastes good together. Let's see if it tastes the same if you put it in a beer. And that a lot of times that's how things get going.
0: All right, so talk to me about the festival. When is it? Where is it?
1: Yeah, excited. We're just over 3 months away, September 6th. So go watch the Vols win on the 5th, and the next day, festival starts at 3 o'clock. If you want to be VIP, those tickets go quick. July 6th are when they go on sale. We only sell 200 of them. And you come in at 2 o'clock there, try everything before the rest of the patrons come in. And all day long, competitions, get to try all the wings from the competing teams, get to try the other culinary pieces that we have, live music all day long, led by Fireside Collective and Wyatt Ellis. And then we've got the eating competitions. We'll get to see if Ollie Lane holds the title in the celebrity wing eating, or if somebody can take that from him, and bobbing for wings and Bush's beans. Just some fun all day long. And then we'll end the evening with about an 18-20 minute pyro musical firework show unlike anything you've ever seen.
0: 360.
1: Yes, we shoot from 6 different locations, and again, the fireworks to the music are really what makes a difference. You know, I've seen plenty of firework shows where they shoot the fireworks and you've got music going on, but to actually have the fireworks to the beat of the music, it's just a whole different experience.
0: What is your favorite part of the festival?
1: When the gates open. You know, at that
0: point. That's satisfactory, because there's so much planning. You start a year in advance.
1: Right. You know, we'll take about a 3-week break, and then we'll come for our first committee meeting and talk about the one that just happened, make our notes where we need to make changes, what might be a good upgrade, and we get to work from there. So by the time you get to the event, and, you know, we're always having to look at that weather forecast. We go rain or shine, but, you know, rain makes it little damper. Once the gates open, then it is okay. Everything's done. Let's see how it goes. And at that point, we are just trying to make sure everything goes exactly how we wanted it to.
0: What have you learned
1: about producing
0: big events like this? You know, you got some years now, and you're a really excellent producer. What works, what doesn't work? What are some of the things that you've learned?
1: I know music, if you aren't appealing to a large crowd, music will not ever be something that brings in the crowd. If you can bring in a Morgan Wallen, absolutely, that's going to bring in people, but you're going to pay for it too.
0: Right.
1: So, you know, music-wise, for me, it was, I will try to bring in music that if you haven't ever heard it before, you'll stop and go, wow, that's pretty good. And
0: right.
1: maybe they'll start listening to them later. Be consistent in how you do everything so that it's easier for everybody who comes to not get confused. I mean, some of our hardest times have been when we moved from festival lawn to performance lawn, and then when we went from performance lawn to both lawns.
0: People don't know how to do it.
1: Right. So they don't know how to get through the event, and it becomes an event for them that, well, this wasn't as good as last year. And that's where you'll start to lose people, is if it wasn't as good as last year.
0: Logistically, moving all that food in and out, I've never asked you about waste, cleaning up.
1: Yeah, it's a heck of a project, and that's part of the expense that goes into it, right? You know, we will have, just from the cases from the wings and the supplies that the teams used and that the vendors used and even what we used to set everything up, we will probably have 15 dumpsters worth of trash that we actually, the only thing that we can do is try to separate our recyclables, which we do. But that's all coordinated in the beginning with not only PBA, but also our team. And Junk Be Gone's been a great sponsor of ours in bringing the dumpsters down for us and being able to coordinate where they go so that the only thing we have to pick up are the dumpsters and not necessarily a bunch of stuff off the lawn.
2: Smart.
1: And they've done a great job. And PBA's done a great job with their staff making sure, you know, we coordinate every year of here's our areas. Make sure you've got your trash cans here. You don't need one over here next to, you know, this item because nobody's throwing anything away over there. Let's put them in these places. And as far as the food, the beauty of the wings themselves, if we don't use all 400 cases that we have, everything else goes to Second Harvest. So it does not get wasted whatsoever. It still goes back to the community. And that's again, everything goes to the community once we get everything paid for and we've operated. And God willing, we have nice sunny weather. Then we get a lot of people there and everybody does their part. And that's why the event's been the way it has.
2: I like how strategically you think. I'm very interested in logistics. I've produced a number of things, and people are often surprised at the stuff that you just don't even think about. Like, for instance, how do you get power to everybody?
1: Mm-hmm. it's once you've done it once, you look at events a whole different way. And so many people don't understand it. It's similar to the ducks on a pond, right? Everything seems like it should be fine out there, but, you know, look underneath and everybody's moving. You know, we've had multiple events over the years that, oh, it's a great event and everything, but us as a committee knows, well, we made a lot of mistakes or this should have been better. And so even when we make the mistakes we know we're going to make, because we all do, of, all right, well, make sure the mistake gets corrected quickly and pivoted to where the people don't even know it happened. And that's, you know, sometimes easier said than done, but preparation is all it is. It's why we meet all year long. You know, our committee members and every single one of them, Halloran, volunteer their time. So, again, this that's why I say it's not me. It's our whole community. And I've mentioned them before, you know, Brooke and Shanna and Dino and all these.
2: Isn't Dino awesome, man?
1: I don't know if that boy sleeps at all.
2: Dino's awesome, man. I'm a fan.
1: He's one of the most wonderful human beings I've ever met in my life. And
2: yeah,
1: he does is give back. And it's, yep. If you haven't met him and you do meet him, you'll sit there for a minute because he's just that awesome.
2: Good dude. I like him a lot. So are you. Give the website, date, all of that.
1: Yep. BKWFestival.com. You can sign up for a team if you want to. If you're interested in sponsorships, you can reach out through the site. You want to be volunteers, we'll have that sign up coming soon, but you can send a message and we'll go ahead and put you on the list. Everything through the website. July 6th will be ticket launch, 6 a.m. Just listen for Phil in the morning, or if you're a sports talk fan, you listen to John and Vince in the morning. As soon as they come on, tickets are on sale July 6th, right after a fun 250th, right? July 4th.
2: It's going to be great. Matt Beeler, thanks for being on the broadcast. Thanks for having us out at Big Kahuna Wings in Maryville.
1: Yeah, thanks so much again for the support and everything. You know I love you. Chris, I love you too back there.
2: Love you
1: too,
2: brother.
1: You guys soon.
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0: Let's see right here. Rhonda says, I call my hubby Big Sexy. Amen. Monroe, whatsoever Halderons, White calls it. I hope I'm going to hell for this. What did he put on here? I can't make that out.
1: I think you have to click on the picture. It's a picture of Jesus drinking some Yahweh energy drink on a cell phone with a poster on his door frame that says, I am the way. Yeah, you're going.
0: These folks. AI is going to get us all, isn't it?
1: That's a Scott, hilarious. You are so wrong, boss.
0: Ronald says, we call each other old woman and old man. That's interesting. Come here, old woman.
2: Here I am, old man.
0: Give it to me, old woman.
2: Here you go, old man.
0: Okay. Yeah, that might work. Oh, man. What's going on in the world today? We're live at Big Kahuna Wings. Let me see what's going on here. Hang on. You know, I went over all the stuff that is going on in the world. And I don't know, folks. At the Drudge Report, they've got the full mock-up of what the UFC fight on the lawn of the White House is going to be, Gladiator White House Spectacle.

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1: Epstein situation. We literally have 1,000 known victims, and nobody wants to listen to them. So what is a tell-all book going to do? You're going to name the names of the rich and wealthy people that are part of the Epstein network? People don't care. They don't care. My friend that was texting me today about, he had written a piece about, you know, politicians selling their souls to the devil. And I responded to his post by saying, they can't sell their souls to the devil. Because in order to sell your soul, you have to have one to begin with to be sold. The powerful of the world are soulless. They don't have souls. I mean, technically they do have souls, but they don't have souls. Power is the ultimate objective, period. And whatever that takes and however you've got to frame it, oh, you guys are feeling this way now? Okay, we'll frame it that way. Oh, you guys are feeling this way now? Okay, we'll frame it that way. But you end up framed. They frame the issue so that you can be framed, so that you can be caged, so that you can be contained, so that you fight each other and not pay attention to what they're doing. So an Epstein tell-all book is not going to do anything other than get the author of that book paid and or dead. Remember, I said to you, there are 1,000 known victims of Epstein that know names, date, places, situations. There are 1,000. I said 1,000. There are 1,000 known, and nobody cares. Not a soul. Only place in the world where you've seen some people kind of react is Prince Andrew, and he, what he did must have been so egregious that he had to step down. He had to, they had to do something, because he must have been a wild boy. But we accept all the mild, wild ones. There's nothing to tell that will shake the American spirit, because Americans, by and large, have stopped thinking and have started repeating. This is my opinion. It's what I believe. It's what I experience. People don't typically think for themselves. They look to whomever is their authority politically, and whatever talking points they're handed, that's what they think. That's what they say. Word for word, line for line. That's it, period. And I don't care if you're on the left or on the right. If you're on the left, they tell you exactly what the lines are. They tell you what to say. They give you the talking points, and you repeat them line by line, word for word, and you don't question anything that you are saying at all. I'm talking about on the left. I'm talking about on the left. And if you question it, you will be canceled and you will be drugged for filth, period. My point is that an Epstein tell-all book will do nothing but get the author paid or dead. That's it, period. It will not expose anyone, and if someone is exposed, if they are rich enough, it will go away.
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0: when I listen to that music from the 60s, Chris, they kept that stuff straight up and down. And I think they were trying to make crossover music. I think that's what Berry Gordy was trying to do. He said as much. He said that he got his inspiration for how to run a record company from working at either General Motors or Ford and seeing an assembly line. And he was trying to mass produce hit music. Because when you listen to Can't Hurry Love, that song is straight up and down. The chord progression, everything, it's not too bluesy. You notice that?
1: Yeah, it is kind of, yeah, yeah, it's right down the middle.
0: It's not jazzy at all. And when you played Sugar Pot, I can't say this stuff. That song,
1: Can't Help Myself.
0: I Can't Help Myself. Can you play a little bit of that again? I just noticed that about, I mean, I've noticed that about their music, but that music is very palatable.

0: And you got a tambourine.
1: Yeah. Yeah, throw you a little tambourine in. But nobody's going to the six. Nobody is doing any kind of a turnaround and, nobody's doing that. Do you hear how straight that pocket is?
0: That was a six, though. The second quarter is a six. Oh, no, that's a five.
1: Yeah. They're in a major key.
0: Yeah, that's a five. Then six. No, it's four and five. Yep.
1: And they're playing in a major key, not a minor key. That's smart. I mean, that's really smart. That music does not feel threatening. It's not hard to groove to.
0: Okay.
1: Nobody's slurring a lot. Not doing any of that. It's almost as crisp as sugar pie, honey bunch. You know that I love you.
0: Okay.
1: Oh, man, don't give me some Jesus beer. Get you some Jesus bourbon. Why wouldn't you do Jesus wine?
0: I think that would sell.
1: Communion anytime. I'm sacrilegious, but I have not released Yahweh energy drink. That's what's crazy to me. That website is so crazy to me, man. That's just, but somebody's getting it. Somebody's getting it. People will figure out how to get it any way they can. You know what I mean?
0: Yes, sir.
1: I read this article. I don't know if it was in the Wall Street Journal or Journal. Enunciate, Halloran. Or whether or not it was in the Atlantic. But the guy who owns the company that controls the biggest porn websites in the world is a rabbi. He's actually a rabbi.
0: Is that true? That's not a true story.
1: Okay. I don't just say things lightly. Have you not known me all these years? Didn't believe me. Let's see what we got here. let me find the article for you.
0: Solomon Friedman is the public.
1: The Times, meet the rabbi behind the world's biggest porn site. Give him the link, Halloran, so he can see it for himself. Don't believe you.
0: Solomon Friedman. I just said his name.
1: Yeah. Here's the article, though, that I read. Check the link right there.
0: All right, I got it. I'm looking at it now.
1: Yeah. This is what I'm saying.
0: He passed the exams and was ordained, although he never practiced. Instead, he spent his time doing the work. He argues is righteous, doubly necessary because so many disagree. So he wasn't for real.
1: So then for a long time, there was another guy. He owned the Word Network. And he wasn't bit more. He wasn't actually like a Christian. But he's like, I see a marketplace. I see how I could do whatever I need to do.
0: All righty then.
1: That's my point, is that the stuff is the stuff, but all of our political ideologies and our religious ideologies, all, is that sauce banging? They just had the sauce over there, Chris. But all of our stuff can be marketed to us, right? And we believe that if the label is on it, then, okay, now that's.
0: He's an ordained rabbi and Canadian criminal defense lawyer.
1: Isn't that something?
0: All righty.
1: Yeah. So that's my point, Chris, is that people exploit opportunities in a capitalist society. So somebody will look at Jesus, for instance, and go, man, those people are really loyal. They really do believe all this stuff. They're locked in. And then they'll do some research and go, wow. See, what I see is that there is a trend, by the way, Chris, and what I'm about to say to you is really serious, okay? There is a trend amongst young men, young conservative men, and they're consuming a lot more energy drinks, and they're consuming those tobacco pouches like Zen. And so that whole marketplace is on fire. Monster is one of the biggest drinks within the Coca-Cola universe. So young men are consuming energy drinks, and young men are starting to go back to faith. Tucker Carlson and his partner started a company making those little tobacco pouches, but they say their pouches are, you know, whatever they are that makes them more conservative and more natural and more whatever, and they're making a boatload of money off of that. So I think there's a trend that is being exploited where these young Christian men, they want to be masculine. And conservative Christianity is one of the few places that is promoting masculinity. Like really promoting it. Like the man is the head of the household. They're promoting the traditional wife movement. And they're promoting a tougher form of Christianity that is more masculine and more male dominant. And so I could see where an energy drink would fit right within that profile. But as Christianity, conservative Christianity, is becoming more masculine, there are people who care nothing about the Christianity. They care about the fact that they can sell products that lean more masculine within that demographic. That's what I'm saying. And really what they're doing is just kind of saying, I'm gonna exploit this. And that's okay. But the ingredients in an energy drink are the ingredients in an energy drink. And if you put Jesus on it, it's not anointed. It's not better for you. It's not better per se. But if it makes you feel like, yes, it makes you, that you can pay for a feeling. But if you feel like you're building up the kingdom, or you're enriching someone that has the kingdom on their mind, I don't believe that that's what it is. I think somebody goes, the kingdom is good business.
0: Amen, brother.
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0: Triple H Radio Experience. I am meeting for the first time a wonderful guy, Chris. His name is Ricardo. He drove all the way here to meet me today. It's his day off. And I told him, just put on the headphones. I like to talk to you on the air. So, Ricardo, meet Chris.
1: Nice to meet you, Chris. You guys are one of my heroes.
0: It's nice to meet you, brother.
1: Nice to meet you.
0: Yes, a pleasure. Thank you. Where'd you drive from?
1: From Cedar Bluff area. Long story short, I work in a hospital, but it's my day off.
0: Yeah.
1: And basically, long story short, I moved from Puerto Rico 5 years ago.
0: Okay.
1: During the hurricanes and blah, blah, blah. And I live here in Knoxville in the 80s. That's a long story short.
0: Right.
1: And first time I heard your radio show, I was touched by your biography, taking the bus, you know.
0: Yeah, because I was in St. Thomas in the Virgin Islands.
1: Yeah, so I identify.
0: Yeah.
1: I say, wait a minute, this is my maestro. So I immediately click with your personal, your background, you know, like struggling, like.
0: Yeah.
1: Like he's like me.
0: Yeah.
1: He was not born with a silver spoon.
0: No silver spoon.
1: But and also the other thing about your biography that touched me was your perseverance in life, you know. Perseverancia.
0: Yeah.
1: And your faith in the ultimate boss, you know.
0: Yeah.
1: Lord Jesus. Amen. So all glory be to God.
0: So so you work here in Knoxville and you've had to persevere, so I take it you've been through something yourself.
1: Yeah.
0: But you look great. You look like you're doing quite fine yourself.
1: Well, you know, sometimes I feel like, you remember, please forgive me, can I quote a movie, like a movie line?
0: Yeah.
1: Like Danny Glover, oh man, I'm too old for this. Sometimes I feel in life like, oh man, I'm getting too old for this.
0: Yeah. Well, it's great to meet you. Thank you for coming to see me today.
1: What a pleasure, sir. If I could take a picture.
0: I know you've got dreams. My question is, what do you...
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18: He backs the idea. I'm Lisa Lacera, Fox News. President Trump voicing support for a meeting between the leaders of Russia and Ukraine to end the war.
19: In an open letter to Russian President Vladimir Putin, Ukraine's President Volodymyr Zelensky proposes a meeting between the two, a step President Trump is encouraging.
20: I think it would be great if they met. They should get it done.
19: The president has tried to broker a ceasefire, meeting separately with Zelensky and Putin, and says he has suggested concessions from both sides.
20: I've been very strong on the fact that they've got to get that over with. But they do. I want them each to make certain compromises. I think they're going to do that.
19: Zelensky's letter comes as Russia intensifies airstrikes against Kyiv and Ukrainian drones have hit deeper into Russian territory.
18: Fox's Jared Halpern at the White House on the conflict in Iran. The president said,
20: "We're going to win one way or the other. We're going to win on paper or we're going to win military."
18: And the president again saying Iran can never have a nuclear weapon. Former National Security Advisor John Bolton has agreed to plead guilty to a single count of retaining classified information under a deal with the Justice Department that could allow him to avoid prison time. Bolton was charged in October with 18 counts of either retaining or disseminating classified information. Under the agreement, Bolton would also face a $2.25 million fine. A teenager on trial in Texas accused of stabbing a fellow teen to death. Carmelo Anthony's attorney claims his client acted in self-defense.
21: Prosecutors say Anthony fatally stabbed 17-year-old Austin Metcalf in the chest during a high school track meet last year. Police say the confrontation started after Metcalf told Anthony he wasn't supposed to be in his team's tent. Today in court, prosecutors called it a, quote, sneak attack and an unjustified provoked murder.
18: Fox's Brooke Taylor in McKinney, Texas. 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
35: Look for a clear and pleasant night ahead with lows around 60. Partly cloudy and warm on Friday with highs around 85. For the weekend, more of the same with highs in the mid to upper 80s. We'll see a mix of sun and clouds, maybe a stray shower on Sunday. Get the latest forecast anytime on the WVLT First Alert Weather app. I'm Chief Meteorologist Spencer Denton from the WVLT First Alert Weather Center.
36: 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If it was published, AI stored it in its memory. 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

0: This summer, more than half our population became second-class citizens. 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
6: All right, thank you, Scott Shannon, and thanks to all of you for being with us. 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Now, this should piss off every single solitary American. I can only use my experience in recent years in terms of voting, and it was surprising. I would go vote at the same firehouse for years. And the nicest people volunteered for the town that I lived in. And they were always so kind to me, always polite. Hi, Mr. Hannity. How are you? I'm like, just call me Sean. It's great to see you guys. How are you doing? Thanks for doing what you do. Those kind of conversations. And then I would naturally, I guess I stopped at some point, but I'd naturally reach for my wallet to get my ID, to get my license. You know, the very license you would need if you wanted to buy a pack of cigarettes to prove you're 21 years old, or a beer, or a glass of wine, or, I don't know, a seltzer, whatever it is you need, or a tobacco patch, Zin, whatever it is. And they said, you don't need ID here. That was New York. And that's insane. Democrats don't want election integrity. They don't. They think it works in their favor. That, why do you think they've been so adamant against the SAVE Act, which simply would require proof of citizenship and voter ID? Now, I would think, with over the years, both Republicans and Democrats, Hillary Clinton, Stacey Abrams, you have people from both parties, have talked about elections being rigged and lacking integrity, and they don't have the confidence in the results of these elections. There are measures that can be taken to fix that. It's not complicated. It's not hard. It's not a big deal. You know, if I go and I want to get a nicotine pouch, which I happen to like, I have to show my identification. And I'm well over 21. Linda, do I look a little bit over 21? Just a little bit.
7: Like a smidge.
6: Like a smidge. I'm like a smidge over 21. Okay. And I laugh. And they all know me, and they say, hi, they usually, now they call me Sean, because I've corrected, after so many times saying, you don't have to call me Mr. Hannity, I'm just Sean. But I show it to them every time. As a matter of fact, they have to scan it for me to be able to buy a nicotine pouch. I know I shouldn't use nicotine. Everyone, save your lectures for another day. I'll quit when I'm ready. So you can have proof of citizenship. Voter ID, I think you should have signature verification. I think if there's any mail-in ballots, and I'd like to minimize that, I'd like to minimize early voting, I'd like to go to paper ballots. But, you know, I think if there are mail-in ballots, and I know there are efforts now to make it foolproof that nobody can tamper with the envelope without some way of the government knowing, because they put some scan bar on the outside of the envelope. But I think you should have chain of custody controls. What does that mean? When somebody mails in a ballot, maybe one of our brave soldiers, that they would then be able to put it in a room, keep eyes on it from the moment that the postal worker delivers that mail-in ballot, put it in a room, put security cameras in there. They have Simply Safe Security would work perfectly in there. And give the public access to make sure that nobody goes into that room, and you record it 24/7 until the election day comes. I would actually do what they do in my free state of Florida, but that this should all be on camera as well. And that is, you know, that you record the vote counting. I do that too. Confidence in results, integrity in the process. I think you have to have updated voter rolls. I think you need partisan observers. You know, let's say it's just Republicans and Democrats, or Republican, Democrat, Independent, Republican, Democrat, Independent, Green. However many parties are on the ballot, I think they should get in every precinct to watch the voting all day so no shenanigans happen, and the vote counting all night in person, up close, not like COVID. And I think that then we'll have confidence in results. Now, I'm looking at the latest California numbers. Linda, correct me if I'm wrong. I lose track of my days. Today is Thursday, correct?
2: Yeah.
6: Yeah, you're supposed to say yes, boss.
2: Yes, boss.
6: Okay. And the election, the primary election in California took place on Tuesday, correct?
2: That is correct.
6: What percentage of the vote do you think has been counted as of now? The last time I looked, about a couple hours ago. What do you think was
2: up there? Well, Sean, I would have to push back gently and let you know that it's changing. It vacillates depending on how many they need. Yesterday was 55, today's 56.
6: I saw that too.
2: So I don't know.
6: Okay. No, at one point it went from 55 to 50. Somebody caught that screenshot. I don't know. I can't confirm that, but okay. So 55, you call it. I'll give you your number. Let's say it went up 1,000 from when I last looked, which is possible. All right. In my free state of Florida, what they do is on election day, they have partisan observers. They have a lot of mail-in voting. It's actually, they do it the best, I think, than any other state. And although I would prefer not to have the practice personally, that's my personal, but Florida, they've had their problems over the years. They've dug in deep and they have fixed it. California, we're being told, may not give us the final results of this election for a number of weeks. Now, President Trump, rightly, is calling out Democrats, saying they're probably cheating, trying to steal. Why would you believe the people that don't want proof of citizenship or voter ID, which should be no-brainer decisions for anybody that wants integrity in the process and confidence in the results? And, you know, the bottom line is that if in this day and age, the home of Silicon Valley, the home of some of the best, brightest, you know, minds in the entire world are there, you're telling me that we have to wait a week or days and days and days on end to get a result? Because in my free state of Florida, oh, we'll know in like an hour or two. And that's if it's a close race. You know, when I went on the air the other night, I forget which primary it was. I was able to. Oh, it was the Texas primary. At 9:01, the polls closed at exactly 9 Eastern in part of the state. It was 8 o'clock, but 9 o'clock in a part of the state. So nobody called. It was 9:01. I was able to make the call that Ken Paxton had defeated John Cornyn for the nomination, which I think is a big deal. Anyway, the president's claiming that this is where all integrity goes out the window. You know, all the votes are tied up. They may not all be counted for weeks. He says this is now under investigation by the U.S. Attorney's Office in Los Angeles. Why is there a vote counting delay? Why do we tolerate this? It's 2026. This is not complicated. They want it to be complicated. And the only reason I can come up with in my little, you know, conservative brain is that they don't want integrity because maybe they get to play tricks. I don't know for sure, but I don't trust them. Why should I trust them? Linda, did you see former National Security Advisor John Bolton is going to plead guilty to retaining classified information? Apparently he's expected to accept the plea with federal authorities, plead guilty to a single count of retention of classified information. Under the deal, he would be fined $2.25 million, could avoid serving prison time, although he faces a maximum of 5 years in prison, and ultimately the sentence would be imposed by the judge. There's a scheduled hearing for June 26th. Usually, if a deal is made, a deal is kind of binding and a judge will sign off on it. I'm not wishing anybody his age go to prison. I'm just not. I think he's become quite a jerk. And when Bolton wanted to work for Donald Trump in the first term, do you remember he called me often, Linda?
2: I do remember.
6: And I remember having a very specific conversation. I remember where I was. I was on the Ed Koch 59th Street Bridge, although it's probably not going to be the Ed Koch Bridge much longer. Mem Donnie doesn't want to honor Ed Koch. And I remember saying to him, you don't agree with his foreign policy. You just don't. I mean, you are far more of a hawk. Why, I said, are you there to serve your policy or the president's policy? I remember the conversation like it was yesterday. And he swore up and down, no, I'm here to serve the president's policy. Well, how did that work out? Not too well. You know, like a lot of people, they lose their minds. So this should be upsetting to everybody that we live in the greatest country God gave man. We have the ability now. We're building robots. We have cars that will drive themselves. We have robots that soon will be, you can buy, that will cut your lawn, clean your dishes, vacuum your house, iron your laundry, and we can't count votes in a 24-hour period of time. It shouldn't even take 24 hours. And it's just, it's all by design. That's the, there is a sinister part in all of this, because they can do better. Now, Linda, I don't know if I should ask you to leave the room or not leave the room. I really don't know what the right decision is.
2: Oh, boy.
6: Well, I know this is going to anger you. In the state of New York, although I know you moved to Pennsylvania, you know, the beauty of doing broadcasting these days, you can do it from anywhere. And by the way, I have been doing it from anywhere for a long, long time. But a new bill passed by the New York State Legislature that would ban the terms mother and father from being used in certain official documents, replacing those descriptions with gender-neutral language. It was signed into law, and I'm sure it will be, by Kathy Hochul. The bill will require the terms mother and father be replaced with, quote, gestating and non-gestating parent. I mean, this is like Tallarico. He refers to women that might live next door, a neighbor that happens to be a woman. I don't know what the other four genders he's referring to when he talks about six genders. I've tried to get an answer. I can't get an answer.
0: This summer, more than half our population became second-class citizens. Every one of our neighbors with a uterus became the property of the state.
7: In these situations, when there is an unwanted pregnancy, it is moral for a woman to be able to control her own body, or any one of our neighbors with a uterus to be able to control their own body.
6: What is a woman with a uterus? You had one Democrat this week. I don't know if you noticed that. It was last week, actually. Fighting for the right of men to have abortions. Biological men that identify as women. Last I checked, and I'm not a science expert. Maybe you're more of a science expert than I am. But I know of no science that can allow a man to give birth to a woman, because men don't have a uterus. The last time I checked, Linda, I could be wrong. There could be advancement in science that I don't even know about. Is there some advancement that I've not heard about?
2: No. We don't have to subscribe to crazy. They can go live in crazy in their own place. I don't know why we have to give them any audience at all.
6: Well, and it gets worse, by the way. Only 18% of Democrats are proud of their country. Only 17% feel...
2: Get out. I'll buy the ticket. Please leave now.
6: You know, maybe we should charter a plane. Send them out in class. We'll put champagne on it.
2: Remember that, Sean? We had that opening when the jet is ready with Scott Shannon. He did that whole thing for us back in the day.
6: The jet is ready.
2: I mean, honestly.
6: You have to promise never to come back.
2: Put their ass on.
6: All right,
2: goodbye.
6: So this is going to make your head explode more. So a mother will become a gestating parent. A father will be a non-gestating parent or parent. I don't know what that means. It says it that way. Paternity is paternage. Like, I don't even know what the hell it means. You know, or an alleged parent, talking about a father. stricken from the record. His or her, she and her husband, and it's now, I guess, the rest stricken is he or she can't use these words. His or her can't use. He or she can't use. She and her husband can't use. Male party can't use that either. Okay, this is what your government is doing. They are cray-cray. They are nuts. And this is why I will lead into this, because this, you know, now that they're banning mother and father, et cetera, because the Democratic Party has now lost, and this is a Marquette poll that came out, Marquette Law School, and the generic ballot survey shows Republicans have closed the gap with Democrats by 9 whopping points. Now, that is, why is this happening? All the things we've been talking about, you know, for the last week and a half, how crazy this party is. And as Americans learn about the Tellericos of the world and the Graham Platners of the world, and then Democrats, you know, defending crazy and not standing up to crazy. And then you have, you know, Grandpa Bernie and Pocahontas and AOC and the squad members and the Mamdanis. This is the party that has gone off the rails. They're crazy. That's why people are leaving red states and moving to blue states. No kidding. Just the opposite, isn't it? Isn't there a reason for that? Although I think it's making people in red states like mine nervous. They don't want people to bring their dumb politics with them. I think that should be a condition. Listen, we see what's going on in the Middle East. Flare up Beirut, Lebanon, and Israel. And the Israelis, they always are targeted by in these densely populated areas. The need for humanitarian assistance has never been greater. That's where the International Fellowship of Christians and Jews come in. They are on the front lines. They are providing all of that humanitarian assistance thanks to your generosity. And that means food and water and clothing and medicines and housing, everything. And they even have mobile medical clinics for the elderly that can't get out and get to a doctor, get to a hospital. They are asking for your prayers. They're asking for anything you can donate. The need has never been greater. They are in the fight for their very survival. Whatever you can do to support them, they are so grateful, and it will be put to good use immediately. Just go to their website, PrayIFCJ.org. 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

0: Fox News. I'm Tom Regani. While speaking from the Oval Office today, President Trump commented on the conflict in the Middle East, expressing confidence that the U.S. will come out on top.
1: We're going to win one way or the other. We're going to win on paper, or we're going to win military.
0: These comments follow a rare loss for President Trump in the House after four Republicans crossed party lines, joining Democrats in the War Powers Act to limit military action in Iran. The Trump administration is expanding its

0: Look for another clear and mild night ahead with lows around 60, partly cloudy and warm on Friday with highs around 85. I'm Chief Meteorologist Spencer Denton from the WVLT First Alert Weather Center.
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1: All right, 25 till the top of the hour, 800-941-SEAN, our number, if you want to be a part of the program. $6,000 an ounce of gold. It did hit record highs all throughout 2026. Look, with any investment, things go up, things go down. I just got into it as somebody just got a hold of me when I was first able to start saving money in my 20s and said, just diversify your portfolio. You know, he puts a small percentage of his savings into precious metals. I've done so ever since, and I'm glad I have. And we saw in the last year, I mean, gold and silver prices just go crazy. And you have rising gas prices, economic uncertainty in some ways. 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All right, so as we're going to break, I'm telling you about the Marquette poll, Marquette Law School. They have a poll out, and it's a congressional generic ballot survey. It shows Republicans now have closed the gap with Democrats. Not a surprise. I stand by where I am at this moment. I don't think the issues that ultimately will define the outcome of this midterm election year have even happened yet. I mean, let's see what happens with Iran. Let's see what happens with gas prices. Let's see if, you know, we have good news on the economy, which I'll get to in a second, that nobody's paying attention to. And then there's one other factor here. Well, it's actually three other factors. Yeah, the Supreme Court decision on racial gerrymandering, that is going to shake up congressional districts dramatically. Then you have the power grab of Democrats in Virginia, Abigail Spanberger, led by her. She said she wouldn't do it, but she did. And that was they tried to make it that they had 10 seats that were predominantly Democrat, one seat for Republicans. Currently, it's configured based on the voting in Virginia. And they wanted to break. Anyway, that's been overthrown, too. That's a factor. They were counting on this stuff. Now, how is it, you know, with 5 months now to go before the midterm elections, you have a new Marquette Law School national survey finding the congressional vote has tightened substantially from April, when 48% of registered voters backed Democratic candidates and 44% supported Republicans. Now, the April survey also showed a large Democratic advantage among likely voters, 53-43. However, the political landscape is changing. It has shifted. Now, among registered voters, where Democrats had a 10-point lead, 46% say they would vote for Democrats, 45% for Republicans, 7% saying they would vote for neither. Now, what has happened? I'll tell you the main thing that I think, the main factor I think that's happened here, and what is happening before your very eyes, we're watching it unfold in real time, is Democrats have been taken over. And as the public learns more about the likes of Graham Plattner and James Tallarico, the more they see Mom Donnie in action. If you have a beehive and you're a landlord, we're going to take your apartment building and the city will take it over and own it. He doesn't mention anything about paying for it. That's a separate issue. Kathy Hochul, you know, all these bizarre gender changes. I couldn't even keep up with it if I wanted to. You know, Tallarico, six different genders. God is non-binary. Welcome Matt at the border. And every other. And God is not a Christian. Well, God so loved the world that he sent his only begotten son. So whoever believeth in him believes in everlasting life. Six genders. Forget about that Lord's Prayer thing that you grew up reciting in school and maybe pray with every day. I hope you do. I think it's the most powerful prayer there is. The Our Father prayer, the Lord's Prayer. And it starts, Our Father who art in heaven. All right, pretty simple stuff. But I guess it's our non-binary, six genders who aren't, I mean, this is nuts. And the more people, every Democrat now is twisting into pretzels. The more we learn about these lunatics, the more people have are becoming aware, okay, this is not normal. This is bizarre. These are strange times we're living in. And I'm not going to stop because now, you know, if you notice Chuck Schumer, five times yesterday, Linda, we have this cut, five separate freaking times was asked about Graham Plattner.
2: Graham Plattner, are you satisfied with the explanations he's given for the controversies his campaign has faced right now? Are you concerned about what we heard?
3: I met with Graham Plattner today. We're going to beat Susan Collins and take back the Senate.
4: So you're saying that Dana Mills, your preferred candidate, has been rattling that she should get back in. You're standing behind Graham Plattner.
3: We're going to beat Susan Collins and take back the Senate.
4: Yes. Does Democrats taking behind Graham Plattner, does that hurt the credibility in attacking Ken Paxton?
3: We're going to take that. We're going to beat Susan Collins and take back the Senate. Any other subject you got? Any other subject? Yes. Yes. You're right there.
5: Do you believe that Janet Mills should unsuspend her campaign?
3: We're going to beat Susan Collins and take back the Senate. Last one.
6: You have not said if you're still endorsing Graham Plattner. Are you still supporting Graham Plattner?
3: As I said, I endorsed Graham Plattner. We're going to beat Susan Collins and take back the Senate.
1: We're going to beat Susan Collins and take back the Senate. No, I don't think so. Nate Silver even pointed out, although he's not my favorite pollster, to be blunt, but he pointed out that, if their internal polling has them up by four, usually internal polling favors the person that's polling by about 4 points consistently. And I think this campaign's going down. What they're really hoping will happen is Graham Plattner is going to win next Tuesday. He's going to win the Democratic primary. And then he will have till the 26th, I believe, to get out in an obscure Maine law that would allow the party to replace the candidate that won the primary with their candidate of choice. In other words, an old Biden-Harris switcheroo-y where the voters be damned and they will have a chosen candidate that they will put in instead. Now, here's the problem. They have a big problem here. And it's not just Plattner. It's the entire Democratic Party is radicalized. The problem specifically with Plattner is that, you know, why wasn't the Nazi tattoo enough? What about what we learned this week that on a Reddit post that this guy talked about how much he loved Nazi Germany helmets, Nazi gear? How is it he had the Nazi tattoo for nearly 20 years, nearly two decades, and only decided to get rid of it? I didn't know what it was. I had no idea. I didn't know. You know what a Nazi helmet looks like, and you think they're really cool. That's what he's, you know, something to the effect that he said. Put aside the Wall Street Journal, New York Times. This is all coming from Democrats, by the way. This is not a Republican hit job, in spite of what the media would want you to believe. It's just simply not. But Plattner and his wife describe messages, you know, that he was apparently very, very descriptive. Let's put it that way. Okay, put that aside for a second. Is that as bad as, you know, wishing a brave soldier who did, what, four or five tours of duty dead? I mean, pretty sick stuff. Blaming sexual assault victims, suggesting that women take responsibility, avoid getting effed up on alcohol, and act like an adult, downplaying military sexual assault reporting challenges. He's a self-avowed communist. He's referred to cops as bastards. You know, never mind the other slurs about, you know, on gay and lesbian issues and everything in between. Anyway, he inked this Nazi tattoo in 2007. I mean, it's not like it's an old issue, but he only got rid of it for political expediency. Here's where it gets very, very entertaining. And we'll actually do this later in the program. We have Chris Hahn of the Chris Hahn Show and Doug Schoen, Democratic pollster, both Democrats. And I'm going to bet Chris Hahn is going to duck and dodge and weave. And Chris Hahn of the Chris Hahn Show is not going to want to answer. He used to work for Chuck Schumer, and I think Chuck is a moral coward. And you ask yourself, why Chuck Schumer five times, we're going to defeat Susan Collins and we're going to take back control of the Senate? Because you cannot, if this was any Republican with a Nazi tattoo, this is the party, their closing message in 24 and their message about ICE and law enforcement. What is the mantra? You know, Nazi, fascist, racist, Gestapo, wash, rinse, repeat. Now they've got a real candidate with a real Nazi tattoo. Only got rid of it because he decided to run for the Senate, and they won't condemn him. Now, I mentioned Ed Markey, Senator, Massachusetts. He's finding himself in the same position as every other Democrat. Looks like he's going to be their nominee, and they care more about his socialism, his radicalism, that they're going to forego. They're just going to ignore all of these controversies surrounding this lunatic. If you want to know why the generic ballot is shifting, this is part of the reason. People are smart. Americans are smart. They're getting hip to the fact. And if you listen to this program or programs like it, or watch Hannity, the TV show, watch our podcast, you're ahead of the curve. Understand that. And they're just catching up because people are busy. I'm not blaming people. I wish everybody would listen to the show. So this is Ed Markey being asked about Graham Plattner. Listen to this.
7: I also want to ask you about embattled Maine Senate candidate Graham Plattner. Two sources tell MS Now he is in D.C. today to meet with Senate Democrats. It comes amid this new controversy, the reports that he sent sexually explicit messages to multiple women while he was married, and he's still married. Are you planning to meet with him today, and do you support his campaign at this point?
8: Yeah, I don't have any plans today, but I do know that he is campaigning on health care costs, on food costs, on gasoline costs, on the impact that Trump economic policies are having upon the lives of people who live in Maine. And that is the issue which American voters, Maine voters, are going to want to have the focus on for the rest of this year. And he is putting those issues front and center for the voters to see every single day.
1: Now, if you listen to Democrats, let me tell you, and why are the Democrats dumping all this information on Plattner? And that is my hypothesis. That's my theory. Can I prove it? Yeah, not 100%. Does it make complete sense? Yes, it does. They did the same thing with Mr. Fang Swalwell. He was getting too close to getting the nomination. They all knew for a long time he had these issues. And so they decided he'd be a liability, and they went in for the political, you know, takeout shot, and, you know, meaning get him off the ballot. And they're doing the same thing with Plattner. And Maine has a provision that if he voluntarily gets off the ballot within 2 weeks after the primary election, if assuming he wins, they can then, the Democratic Party in Maine, replace him with the candidate of their choice. Janet Mills now reminding people, I'm still on the ballot, by the way, even though I bailed out of the race. So it is what it is. Then they got a James Tallarico problem, who refers to his female neighbors as neighbors with uteruses. Okay, very bizarre. This is the guy that says modern science recognizes that there are more than two biological sexes. There are six. I think I'm going to have to offer a prize to the caller around this great country. We've been putting out the call for days. If you know what the other four are, please call the program. I don't know what they are, and I'm not being cute. I have no earthly idea what the other four sexes are. You know, or God is non-binary. I mean, he's sticking to that. If you're a Christian, I'm a Christian. I believe in the Bible. I'm a Bible-believing Christian. I try to be a good Christian. Nobody's perfect. All have sinned and fallen short. So I'm not preaching. I'm not proselytizing. However, but the Lord's Prayer does start with Our Father. Not our father, not our mother, not a he or a she, or non-binary. Didn't start that way. This is a guy that supports, has no problem with men and women's sports, said, you know, all of this. God is non-binary. He wants a welcome mat at the border. A neighbor that's a female is viewed as a neighbor with a uterus. I mean, just one bizarre position after another. And now he's trying to back off all these. No, I didn't really mean it. It's being taken out of context. We've been playing them for you over and over again. I won't do it now. He wants to run a vegan campaign. This is going to be a vegan campaign in Texas. In Texas, a border state. Yeah, we're going to put out the welcome mat on the border. People of Texas don't want this. And a vegan state. How many ranchers in every Texan I know loves meat? I love meat. So anyway, it's not exaggerated. It's real. So here's the party. Mamdani, Plattner, Tallarico, the squad, AOC and company, Grandpa Bernie, Pocahontas, Chucky Schumer, and Hakeem Jeffries, leaders in name only, are scared to death. They don't want to alienate that crazy base. 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We are in a we have a debt of gratitude for all of them. 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
0: There will be victory in Iran. I'm Lee Silicera, Fox News. Those words from President Trump this afternoon as he says the U.S. will win one way or the other, either military or on paper. And on the peace talks between Israel and Lebanon.
2: And it would be really nice if Lebanon could have some peace. Lebanon's been under attack for so many years and always like an underdog.
0: Yesterday, the two sides met at the State Department, agreeing to a ceasefire that would include areas of Lebanon where Iran-backed Hezbollah would not be allowed to go. The U.S. sanctioning Cuban President Miguel Diaz-Canel, his wife, and three others, including the son of former President Raul Castro. The move announced after President Trump said this in the Oval Office.
2: We're going to take care of Cuba.
0: This comes as President Trump has been threatening military action in Cuba since ousting Venezuelan leader Nicolas Maduro. Two Colorado paramedics convicted in a man's death after injecting him with a powerful sedative will get a new trial.
3: Jeremy Cooper and Peter Chikuniak have been ordered by a Colorado appeals court to be tried again, citing procedural errors. In 2023, both men were found guilty of criminally negligent homicide in the death of Elijah McClain 4 years earlier. McClain was the subject of a suspicious person complaint when the two paramedics confronted him on a street in Aurora. The EMTs eventually injected McClain with ketamine after he was subdued. It was the heavy dose of the sedative that killed McClain. Colorado Attorney General Phil Weiser said his office stands by and plans to defend the original conviction.
0: Fox's Gernal Scott. A judge has dismissed a murder charge against an Arkansas man who won the GOP nomination for sheriff while awaiting trial for the shooting death of his teenage daughter's alleged abuser. Special Circuit Court Judge Ralph Wilson Jr. dismissed the case against Aaron Spencer just weeks before his trial. 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
4: Temperatures being 30 degrees above average.
10: 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Just click listen, then swipe right and hear the latest news updates on your time. 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
0: The Supreme Court with rulings for three separate cases.
6: In one case, Repetch versus the FCC, the court found unanimously against a man who ran an illegal stock scheme, and the SEC found he owed millions in ill-gotten profits. He argued the SEC had to prove specific investors were harmed, but the justices said no, the SEC did not have to prove that. In Hikma Pharmaceuticals versus Amarin Pharma, again, the ruling was unanimous. The court sided with Hikma, which was following the rules while making a generic drug patented by Amarin. This ruling is largely considered a win for generic drug makers. And in FCC versus AT&T, the justices sided with the FCC after AT&T sued over a two-step legal process they had to follow after contesting a fine. The court found the FCC's legal process was constitutional. Jessica Rosenthal, Fox News.
0: They're still counting ballots in the Los Angeles mayor's primary, where Democrat Karen Bass appears to be in the lead, Republican Spencer Pratt in second, Progressive Nithya Raman in third. The top two candidates head for a runoff in November. Arrests made at a South Carolina business after authorities say fraud and immigration violations have been going on for years.
7: At least two managers working for Bernstein Von Seelen Precision Casting in Abbeville, South Carolina, south of Greenville, are now under arrest, along with dozens of others alleged to be illegal migrants.